0: Jack was found dead in the water on July 6, just off Horn Island, Mississippi, where he was on a boating trip with a group of all-white friends for the 4th of July. His friends reportedly told police he didn't make the return trip that day with them after he met a girl at a party. Good news for dozens of students who were unenrolled from Howard University last week. We understand the historically black university in the nation's capital has re-enrolled more than 200 of them after the students provided needed information to the school. Chaos erupted last week after more than 500 incoming freshmen were told they could not start classes next month and were told by Howard officials they would not be affected by this month's tuition payment deadline. Is the American dream dead? Well, that is a question the National Urban League is exploring in this year's State of Black America report, which is now being released. Mark Mariel, president and CEO of the organization, spoke with BIN yesterday about why the question matters now.
1: There is, in a short period of time, tremendous pain and suffering across America. And we, of course, feel that this generation has to work to restore, revive, resuscitate, re-energize, and reformulate and rethink what the American dream means in the 21st century.
0: BIN will take a closer look at the report during this month's Leading While Black on Sunday at 10:30 a.m. and 10:30 p.m. Eastern. Learn more about the report and the state of that ever-elusive American dream. This is BIN News This Hour. Be sure to follow us wherever you get your podcast. I'm Andrea Coleman on the Black Information Network, home of Black News First.
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4: Welcome to the journey around America where we visit iconic locations connected to Black history. Today, we head to Harlem, New York, where the legendary Apollo Theater stands as a symbol of African American culture. The Apollo Theater opened its doors in 1914 as a burlesque theater, but soon became the premier showplace for live musical entertainment. The theater became famous for Amateur Night, a weekly talent show that launched the careers of stars like Lauryn Hill and the Jackson 5.
5: Osiris, ending at the ISIS. If you talk to females,
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4: 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Over the years, the Apollo Theater hosted many memorable events in Black music history. The Apollo Theater, a place where dreams are born, legends are made, and history is written. For the Black Information Network, I'm Kevin Brown. Thank
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7: I'm Vanessa Tyler in New York's BIN 1600, your home for Black News First. More money in their pockets. Hardworking delivery workers have made more than $104 million in tips since January, says the mayor, since the city cracked down on app-based delivery platforms.
8: That money is measured not only in bills that get paid with less dread and desperate math, but in less time spent biking on city streets just to be able to afford a meal of their own.
7: Officials say roughly 70,000 workers are on pace to earn $184 million by the end of the year, with the potential to increase their annual income by more than $2,200. Mamdani says New York will not let billion-dollar tech companies boost their profits by taking money away from working people. Reportedly, more than 40,000 people have signed a petition requesting Mayor Mamdani be excluded from the 9/11 memorial ceremony. As the 25th anniversary of the September 11th attacks approaches, some 9/11 families are raising concerns about Mamdani's public positions and associations. The mayor has said he plans on attending the event. How about no higher than $20 per year for rent increases? Voters in New Jersey's fourth most populated city will decide in November if they will put a $20 cap on rent increases. Residents in Elizabeth got 700 signatures calling for a vote, and a judge agreed. An attorney for landlords say a $20 rent control cap is unconstitutional and would hurt the standard of living in the city. A teenager is dead following an e-bike crash. It happened just steps from City Hall. Police say the 17-year-old was riding his e-bike when he collided with a Chevy Tahoe on Center Street. A 40-year-old woman who was driving the SUV remained on the scene. It is unclear how the tragedy occurred. The NYPD's Highway Collision Squad is investigating. Diddy's release date is moved up. The rap mogul will be getting out of the Fort Dix Correctional Center January 2028. That's a month earlier than his old date. Diddy is serving a 50-month sentence in the New Jersey facility after being found guilty on two prostitution charges. Recently, he was involved in a prison fight that landed him in solitary. The movie starring the late great Prince was a box office hit, making $100 million worldwide and a Grammy-winning album. So now a stage adaptation of the cult classic Purple Rain will be heading to Broadway. The musical will feature more than 20 hits, including Purple Rain, When Doves Cry, and I Will Die for You. Purple Rain headed to the Majestic Theater next spring. 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
10: There it is, a win for the ages.
11: Tiger Woods is one of our most awe-inspiring sports icons. 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
11: Tiger has been world famous for decades. And his story? 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
10: And Tiger Woods is the 100th U.S. Open champion in history.
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26: A South Carolina man, John Andrew Felkel, has been sentenced to 9 years in federal prison for shooting at a Black man due to his race.
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27: 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Both they're not being an office and maybe not being able to access all the online models.
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7: The opinions, beliefs, and viewpoints expressed in this commentary are those of the author and do not necessarily represent those of BIN and its founding partners and employees. Now it's time to bring the funk with Roland S. Martin.
28: Republicans and Congress are exacting their pound of flesh from Dr. Anthony Fauci, of course, who led the science medical effort when it came to COVID. He is an esteemed doctor, and they want to do all they can to discredit him. Now, let's be perfectly clear, and I need to remind people of this. More than 1 million Americans died as a result of COVID. we were involved in the worst health crisis in the world since the flu pandemic more than 100 years earlier. People lost mothers, fathers, brothers, sisters, aunts, uncles, friends, family, church members, sorority sisters, fraternity brothers. We were gripped in a crisis. And when you are in the middle of a crisis and you can't fully understand where this thing is going to lead, precautions had to be taken. I, to this day, have no problem saying I got the COVID vaccination. We warn people what could happen if they did not take the shot. We warn people what would happen if they didn't wear masks. And so what you have are a bunch of people who want to blame Fauci and others for what they claim shutting down the country when literally folks were dying. There are people today who are still impacted by long COVID. So while Republicans want to yell and scream, in this moment, remember the people who died due to COVID and those who did not die because of actions by Fauci and others. I'm Roland Martin on the Black Network.
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0: Youth in a school shooting is being sentenced to 15 years in prison. A storm system with powerful thunderstorms and the potential for flash flooding is threatening millions in the Central Plains and the Midwest. NOAA's Weather Prediction Center has issued alerts for parts of Minnesota, Kansas, Iowa, and other states across the region. And turns out GLP-1 drugs may help women who have struggled with infertility to get pregnant. I'm Amber Payton, and that's what's trending.
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1: The Tennessee Titans are showing support for former running back Chris Johnson following his ALS diagnosis. Team owner Amy Adams Strunk, executives, and head coach Robert Saleh took part in the Ice Bucket Challenge to raise awareness and encourage donations for ALS research. The team is also calling on fans and fellow NFL organizations nationwide to join the campaign. Johnson, a three-time Pro Bowler, earned the nickname CJ2K after rushing more than 2,000 yards and setting the NFL's single-season scrimmage yards record in 2009. He will be inducted into the Titans' Ring of Honor this season. Elsewhere in sports news, body camera video from former Dallas Cowboys quarterback Tony Romo's drunk driving arrest has been released.
4: Step out of the vehicle. Canning Fields.
5: I'm just going to call my
4: lawyer. Okay, step out of the vehicle.
5: I'm going to call my
4: lawyer. Nope, step out of the vehicle.
1: Romo was pulled over north of Milwaukee last week, and the sheriff's office says he failed a field sobriety test. He was arrested for refusing a breath test and repeatedly asked to call his attorney during the stop. He was in Wisconsin for the state amateur golf championship. With the latest in sports, I'm Morgan Wood on the Black Information Network.
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6: 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Psychopath, gangster, child killer, rapist. I'm Matthew Condon, journalist and true crime author, and I've spent years researching and tracking the life and crimes of this vicious murderer. 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
6: 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He self-confessed to 33. My opinion, it's closer to 100. From Wooshka Studios, I'm Matthew Condon, and this is Ghost Gate Road.
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1: Sean Diddy Combs' release date has been moved up once again. The music mogul is now scheduled to be released from prison on January 24th, 2028, about a month early.

0: started. Don't bring yourself up here if you don't want to be here. The comment comes just days after a woman went viral for dodging Usher's signature flirtatious performance during his July 25th show in Nashville. With the latest in entertainment, I'm Morgan Wood on the Black Information Network.
1: The United States Senate has had a total of 12 black members, with the first being Hiram Rhodes Rebels, elected in 1870 during the Reconstruction era. Jim Crow and other disenfranchisement tactics led to a gap of nearly 90 years between the first and second U.S. black senators. In 1992, Carol Moseley Braun became the first black woman to serve in the U.S. Senate.
2: I don't know, maybe this is just my day to get to talk about race. Maybe I'm just lucky like that today.
1: Vice President Kamala Harris became the second black female to serve as a U.S. senator in 2017. Barack Obama was the fifth black senator and the first to be elected president of the United States.
3: Race is an issue that I believe this nation cannot afford to ignore right now.
1: While Georgia's Raphael Warnock is the latest black member of the U.S. Senate after his 2021 election. Black U.S. senators have made contributions to the country and paved the way for future generations of black leaders. And that's a fact. This is Mike Moore for the Black Information Network.
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6: I'm Terry McCready on the Black Information Network, taking a look at another aspect of America at 250, a black perspective. As America commemorates its 250th anniversary, the country will be awash in celebrations, spectacular fireworks displays, streets lined with flags, and rhetoric echoing the founding ideals of liberty and justice for all. But to truly grasp the story of this nation, we must begin with the complicated paradox at its core. In 1776, the Declaration of Independence boldly proclaimed that all men are created equal, endowed with inalienable rights. Yet even as these aspirational words were penned, the institution of slavery was deeply entrenched in the nation's economic system, legal codes, and everyday life. Black people, present at the country's inception, were foundational to its development, but they were rarely acknowledged in the national narrative. Despite their crucial contributions, laboring in fields, building infrastructure, serving in households, and shaping culture, they were systematically denied the rights and recognition of full citizenship. This contradiction is not a mere footnote in American history. It is fundamental to understanding the country's origins and evolution. The black experience is not an aside to the American story. It is the lens through which we must view the nation's journey toward its ideals. Yet the black American story is not defined solely by oppression and exclusion. It is also a chronicle of resilience, resourcefulness, creativity, and vision. Over 2.5 centuries, black Americans have been at the forefront of the struggle to make the United States live up to its professed ideals. Their collective actions, whether organizing in churches, advocating in courtrooms, laboring on plantations, protesting on picket lines, innovating in laboratories, teaching in classrooms, performing on stages, reporting in newsrooms, or voting at the ballot box, have continually challenged the nation to confront its shortcomings and strive for genuine equality. Black Americans have not only demanded that the country fulfill its creed time and again, they have demonstrated the path forward through example, courage, and ingenuity. In this light, the black experience is not a peripheral narrative, but the central thread in the American tapestry. To comprehend where the United States has been, what it has survived, and what it might achieve in the future, it is essential to begin with a black perspective. This is the viewpoint of those who recognize the contradictions at the heart of the nation and, despite being marginalized, continue to build, dream, and shape the country. It is a perspective that insists on truth-telling and invites all Americans to see the nation's story in its fullest, most honest dimensions. I'm Terry McCready, looking back on the black perspective of America 250 on the Black Information Network.
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3: Too many Americans are being forced to choose between health care and other necessities. Unfortunately, many families delay or skip medical care altogether because they simply can't afford it. That's why a growing coalition of health care advocates, civil rights groups, and community organizations is launching a nationwide effort called One Nation Overcharged. Their mission is to draw attention to the rising cost of health care in the United States. The campaign is led by the Robert Wood Johnson Foundation, where Dr. Starsky Wilson, who is black, is the chairman of the board. The One Nation Overcharged campaign wants to amplify the stories of Americans who are struggling to afford doctor visits, prescriptions, insurance premiums, and other medical expenses. The campaign also encourages people to speak out about health care affordability. Organizers say the goal is to build public awareness and spark conversations about solutions. In other words, putting patients ahead of profit. Money news at 24 and 54 minutes past each hour. I'm Nicole Deal on your home for Black News First, the Black Information Network.
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3: I'm Nicole Deal on your home for 24/7 News, the Black Information Network. Black mayor of predominantly black Chicago, Illinois, Brandon Johnson, recently signed an executive order to address gun violence.
4: The mayor signed an executive order yesterday designed to strengthen the city's existing procurement standards for firearms purchased by CPD.
5: This executive order reflects a simple belief that every taxpayer dollar should be advanced for public safety, and it should support responsible business practices.
4: Mayor Johnson's order directs the Department of Procurement Services to develop procurement standards for firearm-related purchases within 90 days. I'm Perry Williams.
3: Oprah Winfrey is shutting down the residential portion of her Leadership Academy for Girls in South Africa after nearly 20 years. The 22-acre campus reportedly opened in 2007 with a $40 million investment from Oprah. Over 1,000 students from disadvantaged backgrounds have graduated from the school. The campus will close after the 2027 school year, with the government taking over operations. Winfrey plans to fund a scholarship program to help twice as many girls across South Africa. Meanwhile, in Florida, police from multiple agencies, paramedics, and school officials are training at a Southwest Miami-Dade high school. Andro Suarez is the executive officer for Miami-Dade Schools Police. He says these yearly mass casualty and active assailant drills are essential learning tools.
6: It tests everything. It tests our officer response. It tests our technology, our police command center, and our ability to work with other agencies.
3: The goal is to constantly cut down on response time, keep students safe, and reunite them with their parents in an emergency. And finally, a new twist in Howard University's enrollment controversy. The historically black university in the nation's capital says over 200 students have been re-enrolled after providing needed information to the school. Chaos erupted last week after over 500 incoming freshmen were told they could not start classes in August. Some of the students say they were waiting on grants and scholarships. I'm Nicole Deal on your home for Black News First, the Black Information Network. Your Washington Roundup is next.
7: President Trump is announcing the Freedom Haulers Initiative, a new effort to help military veterans transition into careers as commercial truck drivers.
8: Under our brand new Freedom Haulers, we call it Freedom Haulers Initiative, any American who has driven a heavy truck for our military will automatically be eligible for a commercial driver's license.
7: Speaking on the White House lawn, Trump said too many undocumented immigrants are driving commercial trucks and claimed some cannot speak English, calling it a threat to highway safety.
8: As we get illegal aliens off the roads today, we're also taking action to replace these unqualified migrant truck drivers with highly qualified American veterans.
7: The initiative will bring together the Departments of Transportation, Labor, Veterans Affairs, and Defense to fast-track commercial driver's license for veterans after they complete their military service. 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I'm Morgan Wood on the Black Information Network.
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10: This is Esther Dillard with another spotlight on Black excellence. Tyler Perry is one of the most successful figures in the entertainment industry. Born in New Orleans, Louisiana in 1969, Emmett Perry Jr. endured a difficult childhood marked by poverty and abuse. After changing his name and moving to Atlanta in 1992, Tyler Perry began writing and producing stage plays that became highly successful.
11: All you gotta do is take an R&B song, put Jesus in it, and it's a gospel song.
10: What? It was also during that time that he created his signature character, the iconic Mabel Medea Simmons.
12: Yea, though she walked in the valley with the shadow of Little Red Riding Hood and the Three Bears.
10: With an estimated net worth of over $1 billion, Tyler Perry is also a generous philanthropist, having donated millions to such causes as education, civil rights, and disaster relief. And another shining example of Black excellence. I'm Esther Dillard on the Black Information Network.
13: I'm Amber Payton with BIN News Now. New York City Mayor Zarem Mamdani says tackling affordability must include policies aimed at Black New Yorkers. He pointed to the loss of roughly 200,000 Black residents and concerns over deed theft targeting older homeowners. His administration has created an Office of Deed Theft Prevention and suspended a tax lien sale system that disproportionately affected Black neighborhoods. Usher appears to be responding after a fan recently cursed him on stage during his tour with Chris Brown. At a Birmingham show, Usher told the crowd not to come on stage unless they wanted to participate. The comment follows a viral Nashville moment where a woman repeatedly dodged his sensual performance moves. And Sean Diddy Combs' release date from Fort Dix has been moved up again, now to January 24th, 2028. That's 1 month earlier than previously scheduled. Combs is serving a 50-month sentence on two prostitution convictions and was recently placed in solitary confinement after a prison fight. Get BIN News Now on demand 24/7 on the iHeartRadio app.
14: I'm Kevin Brown on your home for 24/7 News, the Black Information Network. New York Governor Kathy Hochul is looking to ramp up gun safety measures in response to the Trump administration proposing looser federal gun regulations.
15: So they want to undo more than 30 common sense rules to weaken background checks and make it easier for violent people, criminals, and those suffering from mental illness to get their hands on firearms.
14: Hochul says state police will step up on-site inspections at gun dealers linked to firearms recovered from a crime scene. Hochul is also looking for new legislation that will require guns to be bought in person only in reaction to the feds, proposing to allow online firearm sales with shipment to people's homes. Hochul is also looking for stricter background checks for gun buys in New York. Officials are investigating after what they say are more than 30 water systems across Minnesota, which were targeted in a coordinated cyber attack. Cybersecurity specialist Bryce Austin says the attacks on Sunday and Monday were designed to be destructive, plain and simple.
16: It's a wake-up call to all critical infrastructure in all states. We need to be prepared for cyber attacks. It's not a question of if, it's a question of when.
14: Officials say drinking water remains safe and most affected residents have not been asked to change their water use. Minnesota IT Services is working with state and federal agencies, including the FBI, as investigators assess the impact and help affected communities restore operations. Officials say the focus now is strengthening defenses against future cyber threats. U.S. Senator Chris Van Hollen attempted to advance a bill in the Senate that would create a legal pathway for immigrants with temporary protected status. following a Supreme Court decision following the Trump administration to strip legal status from Haitians and Syrians with TPS. The bill aims to protect TPS holders facing deportation to countries plagued by violence and instability. Van Hollen emphasized the need to preserve the bipartisan intent of the TPS program created in the 1990s. A white woman in Austin, Texas, was caught on camera using the N-word toward a group of black men, leading to her arrest by a black police officer in a moment of poetic justice. The incident, captured in a viral TikTok video, showed the woman spiraling into a racist meltdown before facing swift consequences. The video, set to the song "You're Going to Jail Tonight," has garnered attention online for the irony of a racist Karen being apprehended by a black cop. Identified as Lexa Payton, the woman faced repercussions, including the alleged revocation of her gym membership, highlighting the familiar pattern of resorting to racial slurs in moments of confrontation. 100 black men of Greater Detroit, in partnership with Central City Health, will host the Man Up for Better Health Fair on August 1st, 2026, at the Developing KIDS facility in Detroit, Michigan. The event aims to improve men's health through free health screenings, education, and activities. Central City Health, the event sponsor, emphasizes accessible health care and community wellness. The fair offers various health screening services and education providers, along with entertainment and family-friendly activities. By promoting preventative care and empowering men to prioritize their health, the event aligns with the organization's commitment to supporting Detroit families and promoting healthier futures. I'm Kevin Brown on your home for Black News First, the Black Information Network.
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17: I'm Bill Black with another Bet You Didn't Know music fact. Okay, this is Patrice Rushens. And this was her big, big record, Forget Me Nots. But did you know there was a very, very, very big record written for Patrice Rushens that she declined? Let me explain. Okay, surely you know this song, right?

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3: I'm Vanessa Tyler, New York's BIN 1600. Your home for Black News First. More money in their pockets. Hardworking delivery workers have made more than $104 million in tips since January, says the mayor, since the city cracked down on app-based delivery platforms.
4: That money is measured not only in bills that get paid with less dread and desperate math, but in less time spent biking on city streets just to be able to afford a meal of their own.
3: Officials say roughly 70,000 workers are on pace to earn $184 million by the end of the year, with the potential to increase their annual income by more than $2,200. Mamdani says New York will not let billion-dollar tech companies boost their profits by taking money away from working people. Reportedly, more than 40,000 people have signed a petition requesting Mayor Mamdani be excluded from the 9/11 memorial ceremony. As the 25th anniversary of the September 11th attacks approaches, some 9/11 families are raising concerns about Mamdani's public positions and associations. The mayor has said he plans on attending the event. How about no higher than $20 per year for rent increases? Voters in New Jersey's fourth most populated city will decide in November if they will put a $20 cap on rent increases. Residents in Elizabeth got 700 signatures calling for a vote, and a judge agreed. An attorney for landlords say a $20 rent control cap is unconstitutional and would hurt the standard of living in the city. A teenager is dead following an e-bike crash. It happened just steps from City Hall. Police say the 17-year-old was riding his e-bike when he collided with a Chevy Tahoe on Center Street. A 40-year-old woman who was driving the SUV remained on the scene. It is unclear how the tragedy occurred. The NYPD's Highway Collision Squad is investigating. Diddy's release date is moved up. The rap mogul will be getting out of the Fort Dix Correctional Center January 2028. That's a month earlier than his old date. Diddy is serving a 50-month sentence in the New Jersey facility after being found guilty on two prostitution charges. Recently, he was involved in a prison fight that landed him in solitary. The movie starring the late great Prince was a box office hit, making $100 million worldwide and a Grammy-winning album. So now a stage adaptation of the cult classic Purple Rain will be heading to Broadway. The musical will feature more than 20 hits, including Purple Rain, When Doves Cry, and I Will Die for You. Purple Rain headed to the Majestic Theater next spring. 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
7: On June 6, 1984, a well-known Beverly Hills con artist named Ron Levin vanishes without a trace. 8 weeks later, a wealthy Iranian exile is kidnapped out of his home and is never heard from again. At first, the two disappearances seem unrelated, but soon suspicion falls on a group of young men united by greed and privilege. They are the golden sons of LA's wealthiest families. They drive matching BMWs, wear tailored Armani suits, lunch at Spago's, and run up tabs at LA's hippest hotspots. They call themselves the Billionaire Boys Club. They are united by a common goal. They want all the riches and status they were promised since birth, and they'll stop at nothing to get it. Their leader is Joe Hunt, He's 23 years old, charming and charismatic, and a master of mind games. But Joe's real talent lies in fleecing millions of dollars from wealthy investors in a high-stakes Ponzi scheme. It's a scheme that will slowly implode and put its members on a path to revenge, kidnapping, and murder. I'm Tracy Patton. Join me and my co-host Timothy Oliphant as we dive into Hollywood in the 1980s, when capitalism is king and greed is good. How did Joe Hunt manage to con millions from investors? Why did a group of privileged young men who had it all follow him down a road of destruction? This is the true story of the Billionaire Boys Club.
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0: The opinions, beliefs, and viewpoints expressed in this commentary are those of the author and do not necessarily represent those of BIN and its founding partners and employees.
8: I'm James D. Harris, and I have something to say. Nothing insults people faster than pretending to be something you're not. Alexandria Ocasio-Cortez just took the stage in Tennessee, and suddenly she wasn't talking like Alexandria Ocasio-Cortez anymore. She was talking like she thought Black folks wanted her to sound.
9: We cannot afford to leave Tennessee behind. We cannot afford to leave Kentucky behind, Alabama behind, Mississippi behind, Georgia behind, South Carolina behind. About a month or two ago, we're in Montgomery, Alabama. Sister Presley and I were in Montgomery, Alabama. And one of the things that we said was that it is time for the North to roll up to the South. We will not be chased out of places anymore, brothers and sisters.
8: Here's a question. If your message is so powerful, why do you have to change your voice to deliver it? Black Americans aren't a costume you put on for a rally. We aren't a campaign prop. We aren't a dialect to imitate when the cameras are rolling. This is a soft bigotry of low expectations dressed up as solidarity. The left says they celebrate diversity, but too often what they really celebrate is political theater. They assume if they borrow an accent, sprinkle in a few phrases, and perform just enough cultural familiarity, nobody will notice, but we notice. And here's what really bothers me. It assumes Black voters are more interested in style than substance. That's not respect. That's manipulation. Say what you believe. Speak in your own voice. Trust people enough to judge your ideas instead of your performance, because authenticity earns respect. Pandering earns ridicule. I'm James T. Harris for the Black Information Network.
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10: Here's what's trending this hour. Howard University says over 200 students have been re-enrolled after providing needed information to the school. A federal judge has denied the DOJ's request for unredacted voter rolls from New Jersey. And ABC is accusing the FCC of trying to censor the network. In a new filing, ABC says the agency's decision to require early license renewals for several local stations could lead to government retaliation if news coverage is not aligned with officials' views. I'm Amber Payton, and that's what's trending.
2: Black Information Network, Eye on HBCUs, covering the latest news, sports, and events at our historically Black colleges and universities. Here's Morgan Wood.
11: Howard University says more than 200 students have now been re-enrolled after submitting the information the HBCU needed. The update comes after controversy erupted last week when more than 500 incoming first-year students were told they would not be allowed to start classes next month. Some students said They were still waiting on grants and scholarships and had been assured by university officials that they would not be impacted by this month's tuition payment deadline. Interim President Wayne Frederick addressed the situation in a video posted on social media, apologizing for the confusion and frustration. He also said all affected students have now received final decisions on whether they will be re-enrolled before the fall semester begins. With the latest in HBCU news, I'm Morgan Wood on the Black Information Network. 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
11: Rapper Afro Man is suing an Ohio police sergeant over a 2022 raid at his home. Authorities executed a search warrant at the rapper's Adams County residence and later returned cash seized during the search. Afro Man claims $400 was missing when the money was returned. Authorities deny any theft, saying the difference was the result of a miscount. Afro Man says he's now moving forward with a lawsuit, announcing the legal action on social media. And Jacksonville comedian A-Train spoke with us exclusively about his creative process in crafting a joke.
17: You know, I observe different, you know, situations that we may be dealing with just throughout life. And I capture that and then, you know, formulate it and do my thing.
11: A-Train has upcoming shows in New Jersey and his hometown of Jacksonville, Florida. 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With the latest in entertainment, I'm Morgan Wood on the Black Information Network, your home for Black news first.
18: I'm Bill Black with another Bet You Didn't Know music fact. Okay, today I'm going to drop facts on you. But I'm not going to use any names because I don't need to use names.

album, he was accepting submissions of songs. Enter Brother Number Two. Brother Number Two submits a song for Brother Number One's album, but Brother Number One says, uh-uh, that's trash. So Brother

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1: We begin in Los Angeles, California. We now know that Black artist David will go on trial for murder.
3: The singer, whose real name is David Burke, is accused of murdering 14-year-old Celeste Rivas Hernandez. After a week-long preliminary hearing wrapped up in Los Angeles, a judge ruled there's enough evidence for him to stand trial. Last year, her remains were found in the trunk of Burke's Tesla as it was being held in a tow yard in Hollywood. Prosecutors say Burke met the teen on social media and had a sexual relationship with her for years. They claim he killed her after she threatened to expose their relationship and ruin his music career. I'm Morgan Wood on the Black Information Network.
2: In Los Angeles, California, the city's Black mayor, Karen Bass, is blaming the Trump administration for increasing homelessness in the city. This comes just ahead of a new count. Bass says the Trump administration drove up everyday costs like rent, gas, and groceries while cutting safety net funding. The 2026 homeless count in Los Angeles County showed a significant increase, with an estimated 73,040 people without permanent housing. That highlights the inadequacy of existing housing programs. There are economic factors playing a key role in the homelessness crisis, and the city faces the daunting task of producing hundreds of thousands of new housing units to address the shortage. Also, housing costs and rent burdens are driving lots of residents out of the city to more affordable areas. Meanwhile, newly released IRS data shows billions of dollars in taxpayer wealth flowing into Texas. The state's business leaders say this is something they've been tracking for years.
4: People, businesses, and investment continue choosing Texas because they have confidence in our economy.
2: Gabriella Von Moore-Mullen with the Texas Association of Business credits the state's predictable regulatory environment. Data from the IRS shows the state gained over $5 billion in adjusted gross income from people moving to Texas from other states. Meanwhile, California and New York recorded multi-billion dollar losses. According to census.gov, 13.4% of residents in Texas identify as Black or African American.
1: A Richmond, Virginia community is mourning the loss of a Black mother of four who died after contracting a salmonella infection. Atlanta News First is reporting Ayla Garcia contracted the infection during her trip to Nairobi, Kenya. Garcia traveled to Kenya recently with her church and family to support an orphanage. It was there she spent 2 weeks in the hospital after her condition escalated to a life-threatening condition. She had sickle cell disease, which her family says made the infection even more dangerous. A fundraiser effort is underway to bring her body home. And finally, the 18th annual Detroit Black Music Awards will be held on August 2nd at the American Serbian Memorial Hall in Detroit, Michigan. Founded by Misty Love in 2009, the event honors local artists, entertainers, and cultural leaders. Again, that date, August 2nd. I'm Mike Moore, along with Nicole Deal on your home for 24/7 News, the Black Information Network.
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2: On your home for 24/7 news, the Black Information Network. What started as a family baby shower in Southeast Dallas, Texas, ended in violence. Police say the recent celebration went until about 5 a.m., and then a fight broke out among relatives, a neighbor saying this.
10: This, unfortunately, is one of those situations where things get out of control, emotions run high, no one's there to really mediate, no one really knows how to de-escalate situations, so... things like that happen.
2: According to NBC 5 News, a mother reportedly trying to leave with her children was chased by two vehicles through the neighborhood. A man got out and fired four shots into the woman's vehicle, hitting a 7-year-old girl. The child is expected to recover. The suspected shooter is on the run. Now to Florida, where Miami-Dade County has over 127,000 deportation cases pending, the highest volume in the United States. At the same time, federal immigration enforcement is ramping up. New data shows nearly 6,000 people were booked into federal immigration custody in the Miami area over the past month. And local immigration judges are setting records, issuing over 5,400 orders for deportation in a single month. Meanwhile, residents in Seattle, Washington gathered for a silent vigil Wednesday night to honor the victims of the deadly shooting at the Bite of Seattle Food Festival.
11: We come before you as humble as we know how, with one voice saying, Lord, have mercy. Have mercy upon our soul.
2: Dozens of people left flowers, handwritten messages, and tributes remembering two innocent bystanders who were killed along with the alleged shooter. Black Police Chief Sean Barnes also attended the vigil. And finally to Illinois, where some SNAP recipients will soon be receiving $400 in benefits. This pertains to those who lost or had their benefits stopped on or after May 1st due to new federal work requirements. Those who qualify will automatically have the funds added to their link card by August 1st. I'm Nicole Deal on your home for Black News First, the Black Information Network. Your healthy minute is next.
3: The American Red Cross is warning of a nationwide blood shortage, declaring just the second national blood supply crisis in its history. Blood donations have dropped to a 4-year summer low, leaving the organization with less than a 1-day supply of type O positive blood, the nation's most commonly transfused blood type. The Red Cross has even begun limiting shipments of type O blood to some hospitals as demand outpaces donations. Sickle cell disease, which primarily affects people of African descent, often requires frequent blood transfusions, and patients benefit most from closely matched blood donated by people of similar ancestry. Health officials are urging eligible donors of all types, especially type O, to schedule an appointment, saying one donation could help save multiple lives. That's your Healthy Minute. I'm Morgan Wood on the Black Information Network, BINnews.com, your home for Black News First.
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14: BIN News This Hour. I'm Andrea Coleman. Coming up...
15: Yes, I am one proud mama. And I, for once, I think I know what that feels like for real. It feels like a real sense of accomplishment.
14: That accomplishment is now transitioning into something different as Black media mogul Oprah Winfrey looks to close her all-girls academy in South Africa. Rapper P. Diddy's release date from prison changes once again, and...
16: So make a list of the things that you own and think about what you want to happen in case you're unable to manage the property for yourself or once you make your transition. And then get legal advice.
14: How much do you know about estate planning? A legal expert explains why we should all engage the subject. But first, here's BIN News Now.
17: Black Chicago Mayor Brandon Johnson has signed an executive order aimed at reducing gun violence by tightening firearm purchasing standards for police.
18: This executive order reflects a simple belief that every taxpayer dollar should be advanced for public safety, and it should support responsible business practices.
17: Gun dealers will have to disclose licensing and compliance information while the city develops new procurement rules designed to prevent trafficking, straw purchases, and theft. HBCU Howard University says more than 200 students have been re-enrolled after submitting required information. The update comes after more than 500 incoming freshmen were told they could not start classes next month. And Los Angeles prosecutors say they do not believe 14-year-old Celeste Rivas Hernandez was pregnant when she was killed. Earlier messages between the teen and Black singer David, whose real name is David Burke, discussed pregnancy and abortion, but prosecutors say those messages were not from the time of her death. Burke is accused of killing her to keep their alleged relationship from becoming public. I'm Amber Payton with BIN News Now. Back to you, Andrea.
14: Thank you, Amber. This was Oprah Winfrey several years ago when speaking with CNN.
15: I saw them when they were carrying buckets of water on their head. And now 100% of this class, 100% of this class has been accepted into colleges. 10% going to the United States. I mean, that's pretty incredible.
14: Oprah was talking about some of the first graduates from the Oprah Winfrey Leadership Academy for Girls, a school she opened in South Africa in 2007. Well, now the media mogul is announcing the school will be placed in the hands of the government at the end of next year. Oprah saying that she will now offer a scholarship that will allow her to reach even more children in need of financial assistance to continue their education. Sean Diddy Combs is closer to getting out of prison today than he has been since he entered the FCI facility at Fort Dix, New Jersey last year. The music producer and rapper's release from prison has been moved to January 24th, 2028. This is a month earlier than his previously expected release date of February 23rd of the same year. The latest change in release date follows reports of Diddy recently being placed in solitary confinement after being in a fight. Diddy was previously sentenced to 50 months in prison after his conviction on two prostitution charges back in October of 2025. His first release was originally scheduled for June 2028. Estate planning, the process of determining how your money and assets will be dispersed and managed should you become incapable of handling your personal responsibilities, is capturing attention following different lawsuits involving the estates of the late Malcolm Jamal Warner and Chadwick Boseman. We're talking with Katrina Collins, a probate attorney out of Atlanta, about why estate planning is something we should all do.
19: They're important because everybody has rights. But those rights have to be exercised. So if you haven't done your own estate plan or written your own document, then the state that you live in have done that for you. So since you have the right to distribute, how you want your property distributed, you have to exercise that right. So it's important in terms of managing your property if you're unable to do so, and also managing and determining how the property should be distributed.
14: Attorney Collins says a person's debt also factors into the equation and needs to be considered. Learn more about estate planning this Sunday on The Black Perspective at 9 a.m. and 9 p.m. Eastern when Attorney Collins walks us through the process. This is BIN News This Hour. Be sure to follow us wherever you get your podcasts. I'm Andrea Coleman on the Black Information Network, home of Black News First.
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20: On August 7th, 1948, Alice Coachman made history as the first Black woman to win an Olympic gold medal. Her victory in the high jump at the London Olympic Summer Games cemented her legacy as a trailblazer in sports and beyond. Coachman was born in Albany, Georgia in 1923 and grew up in the segregated South where opportunities for Black athletes, particularly women, were scarce. Despite these challenges, her determination was undeniable. She trained barefoot on dirt roads roads with homemade equipment, proving that passion can overcome the biggest obstacles. At the 1948 Olympics, Coachman's high jump cleared the bar at 5'6" 1/8", and she became the first Black woman to win a gold medal. Beyond the track, Coachman became a role model and advocate for young athletes, encouraging them to pursue their dreams, regardless of any barriers along the way. As we celebrate all of our country's gold medal winners, let's also take a moment to remember Alice Coachman, the first Black woman to win an Olympic gold medal. This is Bree Wood for the Black Information Network. 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
0: I'm Vanessa Tyler, New York's BIN 1600, your home for Black news first. More money in their pockets. Hardworking delivery workers have made more than $104 million in tips since January, says the mayor, since the city cracked down on app-based delivery platforms.
21: That money is measured not only in bills that get paid with less dread and desperate math, but in less time spent biking on city streets just to be able to afford a meal of their own.
0: Officials say roughly 70,000 workers are on pace to earn $184 million by the end of the year, with the potential to increase their annual income by more than $2,200. Mamdani says New York will not let billion-dollar tech companies boost their profits by taking money away from working people. Reportedly, more than 40,000 people have signed a petition requesting Mayor Mamdani be excluded from the 9/11 memorial ceremony. As the 25th anniversary of the September 11th attacks approaches, some 9/11 families are raising concerns about Mamdani's public positions and associations. The mayor has said he plans on attending the event. How about no higher than $20 per year for rent increases? Voters in New Jersey's fourth most populated city will decide in November if they will put a $20 cap on rent increases. Residents in Elizabeth got 700 signatures calling for a vote, and a judge agreed. An attorney for landlords say a $20 rent control cap is unconstitutional and would hurt the standard of living in the city. A teenager is dead following an e-bike crash. It happened just steps from City Hall. Police say the 17-year-old was riding his e-bike when he collided with a Chevy Tahoe on Center Street. A 40-year-old woman who was driving the SUV remained on the scene. It is unclear how the tragedy occurred. The NYPD's Highway Collision Squad is investigating. Diddy's release date is moved up. The rap mogul will be getting out of the Fort Dix Correctional Center January 2028. That's a month earlier than his old date. Diddy is serving a 50-month sentence in the New Jersey facility after being found guilty on two prostitution charges. Recently, he was involved in a prison fight that landed him in solitary. The movie starring the late great Prince was a box office hit, making $100 million worldwide and a Grammy-winning album. So now a stage adaptation of the cult classic Purple Rain will be heading to Broadway. The musical will feature more than 20 hits, including Purple Rain, When Doves Cry, and I Will Die for You. Purple Rain headed to the Majestic Theater next spring. For more on these stories and international, national, state, and local news impacting the Black community, listen to the Black Information Network on the iHeart Radio app or log on to BINnews.com. I'm Vanessa Tyler on New York's BIN 1600, your home for Black news first.
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7: The opinions, beliefs, and viewpoints expressed in this commentary are those of the author and do not necessarily represent those of BIN and its founding partners and employees. Now it's time to bring the funk with Roland S. Martin.
8: Republicans in Congress are exacting their pound of flesh from Dr. Anthony Fauci, of course, who led the science medical effort when it came to COVID. He is an esteemed doctor, and they want to do all they can to discredit him. Now, let's be perfectly clear, and I need to remind people of this. More than a million Americans died as a result of COVID. We were involved in the worst health crisis in the world since the flu pandemic more than 100 years earlier. People lost mothers, fathers, brothers, sisters, aunts, uncles, friends, family, church members, sorority sisters, fraternity brothers. We were gripped in a crisis. And when you are in the middle of a crisis and you can't fully understand where this thing is going to lead, precautions had to be taken. I, to this day, have no problem saying I got the COVID vaccination. We warn people what could happen if they did not take the shot. We warn people what would happen if they didn't wear masks. And so what you have are a bunch of people who want to blame Fauci and others for what they claim shutting down the country when literally folks were dying. There are people today who are still impacted by long COVID. So while Republicans want to yell and scream, in this moment, remember the people who died due to COVID and those who did not die because of actions by Fauci and others. I'm Roland Martin on the Black Information Network.
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9: Here's what's trending this hour. The Georgia father who gave his teen son the gun used in a school shooting is being sentenced to 15 years in prison. A storm system with powerful thunderstorms and the potential for flash flooding is threatening millions in the Central Plains and the Midwest. NOAA's Weather Prediction Center has issued alerts for parts of Minnesota, Kansas, Iowa, and other states across the region. And turns out GLP-1 drugs may help women who have struggled with infertility to get pregnant. I'm Amber Payton, and that's what's trending.
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10: The Tennessee Titans are showing support for former running back Chris Johnson following his ALS diagnosis. Team owner Amy Adams Strunk, executives, and head coach Robert Sala took part in the Ice Bucket Challenge to raise awareness and encourage donations for ALS research. The team is also calling on fans and fellow NFL organizations nationwide to join the campaign. Johnson, a three-time Pro Bowler, earned the nickname CJ2K after rushing more than 2,000 yards and setting the NFL's single-season scrimmage yards record in 2009. He will be inducted into the Titans' Ring of Honor this season. Elsewhere in sports news, body camera video from former Dallas Cowboys quarterback Tony Romo's drunk driving arrest has been released.
11: Step out of the vehicle. Pending. Field. Okay, step out of the vehicle. Nope, step out of the vehicle.
10: Romo was pulled over north of Milwaukee last week, and the sheriff's office says he failed a field sobriety test. He was arrested for refusing a breath test and repeatedly asked to call his attorney during the stop. He was in Wisconsin for the state amateur golf championship. With the latest in sports, I'm Morgan Wood on the Black Information Network.
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2: Sean Diddy Combs' release date has been moved up once again. The music mogul is now scheduled to be released from prison on January 24th, 2028, about a month earlier than his previously projected release date of February 23rd. Combs was sentenced to 50 months in prison after being convicted on two prostitution-related charges in October of 2025. His original release date was set for June 2028 before receiving additional sentence reductions. The update comes just days after reports that Combs was placed in solitary confinement following a fight at the prison. Elsewhere in entertainment, Usher is seemingly responding to the fan who recently cursed him on stage during one of his co-headlining tour stops with Chris Brown. During Tuesday night's show in Birmingham, Alabama, the singer addressed the crowd before bringing anyone on stage, saying, "Before we

0: harrowing journey went on to establish Africa Town, which still exists today. In her best-selling book, Barracoon, released in 2018, Zora Neale Hurston tells the story of Cudjoe Lewis, the last enslaved African on the Clotilda. The book details Lewis's experiences aboard the slave ship and his role in founding Africa Town. Lewis died in 1935 at the age of 94. Africa Town and the Clotilda are an intricate part of the national conversation about reparations, highlighting the lasting legacy of this dark chapter in American history. I'm Andrea Coleman on the Black Information Network.
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3: America at 250, a Black perspective. The Harlem Renaissance, which flourished during the 1920s and 1930s with an explosion of Black creativity and intellectual life, often referred to as the New Negro Movement, it was centered in Harlem, New York, but its influence radiated across the nation. Artists, writers, musicians, and thinkers used literature, music, dance, and visual arts to explore and articulate modern Black identity. This was a period of self-definition and cultural rebirth that challenged stereotypes, celebrated heritage, and insisted on the dignity and complexity of Black life. The movement produced an outpouring of artistic achievement, but it was also a political and social awakening as creators used their work to question injustice and imagine new futures.
4: The Negro, of course, although we've been free almost 100 years, we are still not entirely by any means integrated into American democracy. And our big cities have their great Negro ghettos. And Harlem is one.
3: That was Langston Hughes. He was able to capture the rhythm and the realities of ordinary Black life with poetry and prose, full of wit, music, and honesty.
5: My name is Zora Neale Hurston, and I'm going to sing a gambling song that I selected at Boston, Florida. That's the term time still there. And the men are playing a game called George's Skin. That's the most favorite gambling game among the workers of the South.
3: Zora Neale Hurston chronicled the lives, speech, and folklore of Black Southerners, creating a literary legacy that remains vital today. Musicians such as Duke Ellington and Louis Armstrong redefined American music, blending jazz, blues, and spirituals into sounds that would become the nation's soundtrack.
6: And I think to myself, what a wonderful world.
3: The Harlem Renaissance was not just about art for art's sake. It was a declaration that Black life was worthy of study, celebration, and serious artistic interpretation. It was a movement that changed how Black Americans and all Americans thought about identity, creativity, and belonging. As we celebrate America's 250th year, the cultural legacy of the Harlem Renaissance continues to shape American identity and artistic expression. By asserting Black people could and would define themselves, the movement challenged narrow definitions of Americanness and opened new possibilities for everyone. It expanded the nation's cultural vocabulary and set the stage for future movements of self-definition and pride. I'm Vanessa Tyler, looking back with a Black perspective of America 250 on the Black Information Network.
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3: Too many Americans are being forced to choose between health care and other necessities. Unfortunately, many families delay or skip medical care altogether because they simply can't afford it. That's why a growing coalition of health care advocates, civil rights groups, and community organizations is launching a nationwide effort called One Nation Overcharged. Their mission is to draw attention to the rising cost of health care in the United States. The campaign is led by the Robert Wood Johnson Foundation, where Dr. Starsky Wilson, who is Black, is the chairman of the board. The One Nation Overcharge campaign wants to amplify the stories of Americans who are struggling to afford doctor visits, prescriptions, insurance premiums, and other medical expenses. The campaign also encourages people to speak out about health care affordability. Organizers say the goal is to build public awareness and spark conversations about solutions. In other words, putting patients ahead of profits. Money News at 24 and 54 minutes past each hour. I'm Nicole Deal on your home for Black News First, the Black Information Network.
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1: Headlines with a Harlem Hustle.
4: A New Orleans citizen watchdog group says new crime stats show that violent crime in the majority Black city of New Orleans is down 70% when you compare it to stats from 2022. The report says officials with the Metropolitan Crime Commission, a nonprofit organization, credit police partnerships, faster response times, and more proactive policing for the drop in crime. A bus fight in Jackson, Mississippi, not passengers, but over bus driver pay. It has J-Tran drivers on the picket line instead of picking people up on their routes. Here's Gary Coles, the transit chief, who's a Black man via WJTV.
5: We've put a pretty significant wage package on the table that includes a ton of off days, from sick days to vacations.
4: Here's Charles Torrens Jr., president of the Transit Union Local 1208, also via WJTV.
6: We don't have that in writing. We don't have anything what they have been putting out there. We believe it's all propaganda because the last contract offer or proposal they gave us was a 5% for operators in the year 26 and 3% in 27.
4: Hope Leo speaking to NBC News about what he loves about being American. His comments came ahead of his concert for peace this week. He said freedom and opportunity, and then went on to say this.
7: I come from a family that my grandparents were immigrants. On my mother's side, we have people who were both slaves and slave owners. There's a history of if you will, growing up and the kind of experience that helps me to recognize myself one of the greatest wealths of the United States.
4: Well, a Black man and New Orleans artist, Terrence Osborne, painted the new I Voted stickers that many will wear after voting in Louisiana. Louisiana Secretary of State Nancy Landry says she's betting on the stickers being so popular with residents that it drives people to the polls. For more on these stories, plus international, national, state, and local news impacting the Black community, listen to the Black Information Network on the iHeartRadio app or log on to BINnews.com. 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
8: The American Red Cross is warning of a nationwide blood shortage, declaring just the second national blood supply crisis in its history. Blood donations have dropped to a four-year summer low, leaving the organization with less than a one-day supply of type O positive blood, the nation's most commonly transfused blood type. The Red Cross has even begun limiting shipments of type O blood to some hospitals as demand outpaces donations. Sickle cell disease, which primarily affects people of African descent, often requires frequent blood transfusions, and patients benefit most from closely matched blood donated by people of similar ancestry. Health officials are urging eligible donors of all types, especially type O, to schedule an appointment, saying one donation could help save multiple lives. That's your Healthy Minute. I'm Morgan Wood on the Black Information Network, BINnews.com, your home for Black news first.
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11: I'm Amber Payton with BIN News Now. The city of Golden, Colorado has launched an independent investigation into a racist incident at a fire station where a black dog was found hanging from a rope. The employee responsible has been fired.
12: We failed to meet the standard of respect and professionalism that every person deserves.
11: Mayor Laura Weinberg called the incident deeply disturbing and tied it to the history of racial terror and violence. Denver City Council is considering adding an acknowledgement of slavery and forced labor at the start of its meetings. Councilmember Chantel Lewis introduced the proposal, which would recognize the role enslaved Africans and their descendants played in building the economy. The committee will revisit the idea next month. And Atlanta R&B star Ciara is giving $50,000 to 10 local organizations that support youth development. Recipients include the Atlanta Music Project, SCAD, and the Black Entertainment and Sports Lawyers Association. 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
3: I'm Vanessa Tyler on the Black Information Network, your home for Black news first. The president ordered signs be placed outside the Smithsonian National Museum of American History, telling visitors the museum presents an inaccurate view and promotes a divisive America, which makes what Dr. Angela Reddix is doing more important now than ever. Dr. Reddix is behind the new Museum of Black Women Innovators, set to open this fall in Portsmouth, Virginia. Dr. Reddix, welcome to the Black Information Network.
13: Thank you for having me, Vanessa.
3: First, why the museum?
13: It is so important that the work of women, African-American women, that it's not erased. Quite honestly, so much of our story have never been told. African-American women truly are the mothers of invention and just have never been given the opportunity to get the credit for it. And we want this to be a place of changing mindsets to understand that we all, no matter where we sit, we have the possibility to innovate a solution.
3: The multi-level contemporary interactive museum will let art tell the stories of Black women. All of the building will be used. There will be a health center, YWCA, a school for girls, space for women entrepreneurs, and of course, the museum featuring the living and the dead.
13: We will be telling the stories of women from as far back as, 200 years ago. But in each of these categories, we will be celebrating one living legend. And that living legend will have a beautiful masterpiece created. And they will also be coming to the museum.
3: It will be an education, learning about women, some for the first time.
13: Well, I'm going to give you three. Mary Beatrice Davison Kenner. I asked many people, do they know her? And most say they don't. She had 30 patents, including the sanitary belt, the walker attachment, and the bathroom safety devices. Many people don't know, and many of those things are still being used today, don't know that that started with an African-American woman. Marion Crock, She has over 200 patents, and she helped develop the technology that allows voice calls to travel over the internet. Sarah E. Good, was the first African-American woman to receive a U.S. patent. That was back in 1885. She designed the folding bed, the Murphy bed. That was an African-American woman that was behind that.
8: Where and how can our listeners follow what's next?
13: So I would encourage, there's a place for everyone to be involved. And just go to the www.museumofblackwomeninnovators.org and just get involved.
8: Dr. Angela Reddix, founder of the Museum of Black Women Innovators, thank you for preserving true history.
13: Oh, thank you, Vanessa, for this opportunity.
8: With Black News First, I'm Vanessa Tyler on the Black Information Network.
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14: On December 9th, 1946, in Philadelphia, Howard Stanley Frankie Beverly was born. In 1970, he would form the group Raw Soul, which later was renamed Maze. Under the mentorship of Marvin Gaye, Frankie Beverly and Maze would go on to give us 9 gold albums. Beverly and May's live experience was more like a party than a concert. Dressed in his signature all white, crowds would stand at their feet and sing to the top of their lungs.
15: Ooh, and pain. I like sunshine and rain.
14: Sadly, on September 10th, 2024, Frankie Beverly left us with hits for lifetimes to come.

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2: I'm Vanessa Tyler, New York's BIN 1600, your home for Black News First. More money in their pockets. Hardworking delivery workers have made more than $104 million in tips since January, says the mayor, since the city cracked down on app-based delivery platforms.
3: That money is measured not only in bills that get paid with less dread and desperate math, but in less time spent biking on city streets just to be able to afford a meal of their own.
2: Officials say roughly 70,000 workers are on pace to earn $184 million by the end of the year, with the potential to increase their annual income by more than $2,200. Mamdani says New York will not let billion-dollar tech companies boost their profits by taking money away from working people. Reportedly, more than 40,000 people have signed a petition requesting Mayor Mamdani be excluded from the 9/11 memorial ceremony. As the 25th anniversary of the September 11th attacks approaches, some 9/11 families are raising concerns about Mamdani's public positions and associations. The mayor has said he plans on attending the event. How about no higher than $20 per year for rent increases? Voters in New Jersey's fourth most populated city will decide in November if they will put a $20 cap on rent increases. Residents in Elizabeth got 700 signatures calling for a vote, and a judge agreed. An attorney for landlords say a $20 rent control cap is unconstitutional and would hurt the standard of living in the city. A teenager is dead following an e-bike crash. It happened just steps from City Hall. Police say the 17-year-old was riding his e-bike when he collided with a Chevy Tahoe on Center Street. A 40-year-old woman who was driving the SUV remained on the scene. It is unclear how the tragedy occurred. The NYPD's Highway Collision Squad is investigating. Diddy's release date is moved up. The rap mogul will be getting out of the Fort Dix Correctional Center January 2028. That's a month earlier than his old date. Diddy is serving a 50-month sentence in the New Jersey facility after being found guilty on two prostitution charges. Recently, he was involved in a prison fight that landed him in solitary. The movie starring the late great Prince was a box office hit, making $100 million worldwide and a Grammy-winning album. So now a stage adaptation of the cult classic Purple Rain will be heading to Broadway. The musical will feature more than 20 hits, including Purple Rain, When Doves Cry, and I Will Die for You. Purple Rain headed to the Majestic Theater next spring. 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
5: Imagine you're walking down the street in New York City. 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
7: This is Apology. Apology is not associated with the police or any other organization, but rather is a way for you to tell people what you have done wrong and how you feel about it. Talk for as long as you want. Thank you.
5: What would you apologize for?
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9: Mom, Dad, I'm really sorry. 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
12: Terrorizing the West Side.
13: This one shouldn't be for apologies. 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
5: And the man at the other end.
14: I just use the name Mr. Apology because that's the simplest thing.
5: From Wondery, the makers of The Shrink Next Door and Jacked. comes the apology line.
14: Basically, what I'm running amounts to an anonymous public confessional.
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0: The person who is running this service, I will find out who you are. 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
12: 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Your dungeon or mine.
5: I'm Marissa Bridge. 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
17: 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The Black Information Network is not just a news service, it's a public service. 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With Black News First, this is the Black Information Network.
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19: Cell phones have been an integral part of connecting our modern world. But did you know a black nuclear engineer pioneered the technology for them? Henry Thomas Sampson was born in 1934 in Jackson, Mississippi. He earned his bachelor's degree in chemical engineering from Purdue University in 1956, followed by his master's degree from UCLA in 1961 and his PhD shortly after. In 1971, Henry Sampson created the Gamma Electric Cell. It's a device which produces long-lasting power to satellites. Sampson's innovation caught the attention of the Motorola Company, which then placed his patented technology into their telephones. This eventually led to the very first telephone calls being made using cell phones. Henry Sampson passed on June 4th, 2015. His genius and black excellence helped create the globally connected world we share today. This is Tammy Eswick for the Black Information Network.
20: 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I'm Mike Strautmanis, and my history lives here.
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21: Here's what's trending this hour. Howard University says over 200 students have been re-enrolled after providing needed information to the school. A federal judge has denied the DOJ's request for unredacted voter rolls from New Jersey. And ABC is accusing the FCC of trying to censor the network. In a new filing, ABC says the agency's decision to require early license renewals for several local stations could lead to government retaliation if news coverage is not aligned with officials' views. I'm Amber Payton, and that's what's trending.
1: 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Here's Morgan Wood.
22: Howard University says more than 200 students have now been re-enrolled after submitting the information the HBCU needed. The update comes after controversy erupted last week when more than 500 incoming first-year students were told they would not be allowed to start classes next month. Some students said they were still waiting on grants and scholarships and had been assured by university officials that they would not be impacted by this month's tuition payment deadline. Interim President Wayne Frederick addressed the situation in a video posted on social media, apologizing for the confusion and frustration. He also said all affected students have now received final decisions on whether they will be re-enrolled before the fall semester begins. With the latest in HBCU news, I'm Morgan Wood on the Black Information Network. 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
22: Rapper Afro Man is suing an Ohio police sergeant over a 2022 raid at his home. Authorities executed a search warrant at the rapper's Adams County residence and later returned cash seized during the search. Afro Man claims $400 was missing when the money was returned. Authorities deny any theft, saying the difference was the result of a miscount. Afro Man says he's now moving forward with a lawsuit announcing the legal action on social media. And Jacksonville comedian A-Train spoke with us exclusively about his creative process in crafting a joke.
23: You know, I observe different, you know, situations that we may be dealing with just throughout life. And I capture that and then, you know, formulate it and do my thing.
22: A-Train has upcoming shows in New Jersey and his hometown of Jacksonville, Florida. 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With the latest in entertainment, I'm Morgan Wood on the Black Information Network, your home for Black news first.
24: People will come, Ray. Definitely come.
25: Born in Mississippi in 1931, James Earl Jones would become a powerful symbol of resilience and excellence. From the Great White Hope to voicing Darth Vader.
26: No, I am the father.
25: Jones' resonant voice and commanding presence helped him become one of the most distinguished actors of his generation. Crediting poetry and acting for helping him overcome a childhood stutter, his Broadway debut would come in 1957. Winning his first Tony Award in 1968, he would go on to join a select group of entertainers by also winning a Grammy, Emmy, and Oscar, or EGOT. His impact so powerful, the Court Theater on Broadway was renamed after him in 2022. Breaking barriers in Hollywood and theater at a time when opportunities for Black actors were limited.
27: Go through life. Weren't. If somebody like you or not, you best make sure that they are doing right by you.
25: James Earl Jones' success and legacy are a source of inspiration and pride for the Black community. Rest in power, James Earl Jones.
21: 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Hear your top stories. A new CNN poll says Americans aren't happy with Trump pursuing his own financial interests while in the White House. If your child attends public school in Illinois, they can't use their cell phone. The governor signed a new ban into law. And Seattle's Black police chief, Sean Barnes, is getting some heat after a video showing him in a testy exchange with a Fox 13 news reporter has gone viral. Barnes addressed it in a Tuesday news conference.
28: I think any reports that I'm gone every weekend are grossly misstated.
21: The station reports when Sunday's mass shooting happened, claiming the lives of three people at a Seattle food festival, Barnes was out of town with his family in Chicago, who lives there.
0: Barnes got heated when a reporter asked him why he's not in town often. Barnes is seen on a TikTok video saying, "I have been here working as hard as I can for this city from the day I got here." You got that? In Tuesday's news conference, Barnes said he respects journalists. However,
28: "I'm always passionate about what I do as a police officer. I'm always passionate about what I do as a community member. And sometimes that passion is in full display, especially if someone is questioning my work ethic."
0: Barnes says his focus remains in Seattle, and he was out of town that day to support a colleague who was getting an award. The station reports when Barnes was police chief in Wisconsin, he also faced similar criticism with reports his family lived in Chicago during his tenure there as well. Florida officials are offering some hope and a helping hand to Haitians facing ICE arrests and deportation. Ivana Gonzalez, with the organization called Florida Rising, stood outside the Miramar ICE office Tuesday, demanding Miami officials end collaboration with ICE's mass arrests. She and community leaders are offering Haitians legal aid.
7: "We've done some workshops and have developed a workshop for what we're calling community safety planning, providing resources for the kinds of things that you can line up in order to better prepare your family."
0: The Supreme Court ruled last month that the Trump administration can end temporary protected status for Haiti. And after several court-ordered extensions, that status officially lapsed on July 27th. That means more than 300,000 Haitians nationwide have lost their deportation protections and, in many cases, their work permits. Oakland, California now has a new police chief. The city's black mayor, Barbara Lee, helped swear in James Beer as the city's seventh chief in the past 6 years. Lee says his appointment is just the start to more changes ahead with Beer's long-term vision.
8: "Recruiting more Oakland residents into our public safety workforce."
0: She added that supporting the Department of Violence Prevention is also part of that vision. And finally, families living in the South Dallas region are getting ready for kids to head back to school already. NBC Dallas-Fort Worth reports the YMCA Metropolitan is offering free back-to-school supplies this weekend at their fourth annual Health Expo at the Park South Family YMCA. Families also get free health screenings, sports physicals, and help from mental health experts. The giveaways also include groceries and new tennis shoes for the kids. I'm Esther Dillard on your home for Black News First, the Black Information Network.
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5: Where the city listens first.
12: Tennessee man speaking to reporters after he was mauled to death by a dog. Fox 13 Memphis got a hold of 43-year-old black man Marco Bercy's last moments talking to a 911 operator as he called for help. I want to warn you, this audio may be disturbing to some. Here's Fox 13.
13: 911, what's the location of your emergency? Hello, what's the location of your emergency? Okay, can you tell me where you are?
14: Up over there, buddy. Hello.
13: Okay, I'm here with you. Can you tell me where you're located?
12: The victim's father heard the recording for the first time while being interviewed also by Fox 13.
15: Well, I just, for the first time, listened to it when I came to bring it to you, and it was a little tough.
12: The Henning, Tennessee mayor says he had to shoo a pack of dogs from his own house recently. The city is now trying to figure out who owns the dogs. To Mississippi, where the state Supreme Court has disbarred former Hinds County DA Jody Owens, who's a black man. This comes as Owens resigned from the Mississippi bar 2 weeks ago after pleading guilty in connection to the Jackson bribery scandal. Severe thunderstorms are now costlier than hurricanes, according to climate risk firm First Street. That new report says severe thunderstorms caused more insured losses globally in 2025 than hurricanes. And Mississippi, which has a large population of black people, has the fourth highest record number of tornadoes spun off by these storms. Staying in the Magnolia State, school is in session. The Jackson Public School District welcomes students back this week. Here's WJTV. 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
17: The initiative will bring together the Departments of Transportation, Labor, Veterans Affairs, and Defense to fast-track commercial driver's license for veterans after they complete their military service. 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I'm Morgan Wood on the Black Information Network.
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21: I'm Amber Payton with BIN News Now. Black Chicago Mayor Brandon Johnson has signed an executive order aimed at reducing gun violence by tightening firearm purchasing standards for police.
30: And it should support responsible business practices.
21: Gun dealers will have to disclose licensing and compliance information while the city develops new procurement rules designed to prevent trafficking, straw purchases, and theft. HBCU Howard University says more than 200 students have been re-enrolled after submitting required information. The update comes after more than 500 incoming freshmen were told they could not start classes next month. And Los Angeles prosecutors say they do not believe 14-year-old Celeste Rivas Hernandez was pregnant when she was killed. Earlier messages between the teen and Black singer David, whose real name is David Burke, discussed pregnancy and abortion, but prosecutors say those messages were not from the time of her death. Get BIN News now on demand 24/7 on the iHeartRadio app.
2: I'm Kevin Brown, and you're home for 24/7 News, the Black Information Network. A multi-day severe weather threat is moving into the Central Plains and Midwest. NBC correspondent Brian Chandler reports it comes on the heels of torrential rain and flooding from Pennsylvania to Connecticut.
3: Downpours also flooding upstate New York, where some communities saw more than 10 inches of rain in just 24 hours, prompting water rescues and forcing drivers to abandon submerged cars.
2: NOAA's Weather Prediction Center has issued 2 out of 4 risk of flash flooding for parts of Minnesota, Kansas, Iowa, and other states across the region. The most intense storms are expected to form across parts of central South Dakota and north central Nebraska. The weather threat will shift into the upper and middle Mississippi Valley. At the same time, some parts of the country, including the Southwest, are contending with extreme heat, with temperatures as much as 20 degrees above normal. Chicago Mayor Brandon Johnson says he's actively seeking to keep some Chicago neighborhoods from becoming food deserts. Correspondent Perry Williams has more.
6: The mayor told the press yesterday that he hopes to find a new operator for the 7 Yellow Banana stores, also known as Save-A-Lot, that shut down on the south and west sides over the weekend. Johnson then mentioned the possibility of a public market, which would involve the city hosting farmers markets in low-income areas. He also said the United Way is offering free round-trip rides for seniors impacted by the closures by calling 211. I'm Perry Williams.
2: Black Representative LaMonica McIver expressed feeling isolated as she faces federal charges related to a congressional visit to the Immigration Detention Center, questioning the lack of support from fellow Democrats in raising funds for her legal defense. During a conversation with Representative Jasmine Crockett, they discussed the challenges black women face in politics and criticized the Democratic Party's response to McIver's case. McIver denies the charges and highlighted the disparity in attention her case receives compared to others, while Crockett emphasized the need for support and solidarity among party members facing legal battles. Both lawmakers urged engagement in upcoming elections and called for continued advocacy and involvement for black women in politics. UNCF's Institute for Capacity Building has opened applications for the third cohort of Project Acclaim, a program aimed at diversifying the asset management industry by providing HBCU students with financial acumen and industry mentorship. The initiative, funded by philanthropists and Adage Capital Management, offers operational funding and a student-managed investment fund to select partner institutions. A newly established seed grant program will provide up to $350,000 over 2 years to 6 additional HBCUs to establish similar investment funds. The program aims to bridge the gap between academic theory and market realities, preparing students for careers in the financial services workforce. Interested institutions can apply for the program by contacting UNCF's Investments Leadership Programs. For more news impacting the black community, listen to the Black Information Network on the iHeartRadio app or log on to BINnews.com. 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I'm Kevin Brown on your home for black news first, the Black Information Network. Welcome to the journey around America where we visit iconic locations connected to black history. Today, we head to Harlem, New York, where the legendary Apollo Theater stands as a symbol of African-American culture. The Apollo Theater opened its doors in 1914 as a burlesque theater, but soon became the premier showplace for live musical entertainment. The theater became famous for Amateur Night, a weekly talent show that launched the careers of stars like Lauryn Hill and the Jackson 5.
7: Osiris, let me get the mices. If you talk to females, it's just saving up the nicest.
2: Audiences at the Apollo became known for cheering or booing performers on stage.
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2: The slogan, "Be Good or Be Gone," became the theater's motto. 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For the Black Information Network, I'm Kevin Brown.
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26: I'm Vanessa Tyler in New York's BIN 1600, your home for Black News First. more money in their pockets. Hardworking delivery workers have made more than $104 million in tips since January, says the mayor, since the city cracked down on app-based delivery platforms.
0: That money is measured not only in bills that get paid with less dread and desperate math, but in less time spent biking on city streets just to be able to afford a meal of their own.
26: Officials say roughly 70,000 workers are on pace to earn $184 million by the end of the year, with the potential to increase their annual income by more than $2,200. Mamdani says New York will not let billion-dollar tech companies boost their profits by taking money away from working people. Reportedly, more than 40,000 people have signed a petition requesting Mayor Mamdani be excluded from the 9/11 memorial ceremony. As the 25th anniversary of the September 11th attacks approaches, some 9/11 families are raising concerns about Mamdani's public positions and associations. The mayor has said he plans on attending the event. How about no higher than $20 per year for rent increases? Voters in New Jersey's fourth most populated city will decide in November if they will put a $20 cap on rent increases. Residents in Elizabeth got 700 signatures calling for a vote, and a judge agreed. An attorney for landlords say a $20 rent control cap is unconstitutional and would hurt the standard of living in the city. A teenager is dead following an e-bike crash. It happened just steps from City Hall. Police say the 17-year-old was riding his e-bike when he collided with a Chevy Tahoe on Center Street. A 40-year-old woman who was driving the SUV remained on the scene. It is unclear how the tragedy occurred. The NYPD's Highway Collision Squad is investigating. Diddy's release date is moved up. The rap mogul will be getting out of the Fort Dix Correctional Center January 2028. That's a month earlier than his old date. Diddy is serving a 50-month sentence in the New Jersey facility after being found guilty on two prostitution charges. Recently, he was involved in a prison fight that landed him in solitary. The movie starring the late great Prince was a box office hit, making $100 million worldwide and a Grammy-winning album. So now a stage adaptation of the cult classic Purple Rain will be heading to Broadway. The musical will feature more than 20 hits, including Purple Rain, When Doves Cry, and I Will Die for You. Purple Rain headed to the Majestic Theater next spring. For more on these stories and international, national, state, and local news impacting the Black community, listen to the Black Information Network on the iHeartRadio app or log on to BINnews.com. 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
8: When you work undercover, you really have to play the role because you stand to lose more than just an Oscar. 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
9: If the American government asked you to move to Colombia to hunt down the world's most brutal narco terrorist, what would you say?
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9: In the 1980s, a new generation of American special agents landed in Latin America, tasked with capturing a new breed of ultra-violent narco terrorist.
11: She would kill you if you owed her money. 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
9: My name is John Cuban. 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
9: 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These guys are the real deal. 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
2: A South Carolina man, John Andrew Felkel, has been sentenced to 9 years in federal prison for shooting at a black man due to his race.
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15: BIN News this hour, I'm Terry McCready. Coming up, President Trump talking about significant strikes against Iran. He isn't commenting about a contempt vote. And Dr. Fauci, a black GOP lawmaker, is hoping to become the next governor of Michigan. President Trump discussing retaliatory strikes against Iran.
17: They know it's coming. Their asking is not to do it. But, they tried shooting it last night.
15: Speaking with reporters in the Oval Office, Trump was asked about Iran's ballistic missile attack on U.S. forces in the Middle East. U.S. Central Command said all of the missiles were successfully intercepted. Trump said Iran knows it's coming, adding, it's our turn. Trump again held out hope that diplomatic efforts will prevail. Meanwhile, he isn't commenting on whether Dr. Anthony Fauci should face a contempt of Congress vote in the Senate. Republican Senator Rand Paul said the Homeland Security Committee is voting on a contempt resolution against Fauci next week. After he invoked the Fifth Amendment in a COVID-19 hearing, Trump was asked about the vote, but only say Fauci didn't do him any favors in the early days of the pandemic. Black Republican Congressman John James is running to become Michigan's next governor. Jones is campaigning across the state and talked about being called to the stage by President Trump during his visit to the GM Proving Ground in Milford.
18: But he endorsed me because he knows I've got the best chance to beat Secretary Jocelyn Benson in November and help Republicans hold Michigan House and take back the Senate. And having a relationship with the president like I have is going to help us all, the entire state, all 10 million of us.
15: James making campaign stops this weekend in Grand Rapids, Holland, Hudsonville, Muskegon, and Zeeland. The Democratic candidates for governor are Secretary of State Jocelyn Benson and Genesee County Sheriff Chris Swanson. New York City Mayor Zoran Mamdani's near $125 billion budget includes a unique experiment, 5 city-run grocery stores that will sell staple foods at a 30% discount. Supporters are calling it targeted affordability, but some economists are warning the concept could reshape pricing, competition, and the small business ecosystem, maintaining food accessibility. A major question is whether this will expand access or introduce new market challenges. The first store will open in the Bronx by the end of next year, and the second one in East Harlem in 2029. The main feature of the stores is that a core basket featuring produce, dairy, bread, select meat and seafood products, and about 20 other staples will be priced 30% below retail. The United Nations Security Council is unanimously adopting a resolution extending sanctions against armed militias and individuals operating in the Central African Republic. The action targets asset freezes, travel bans, and restrictions on supplying weapons and military equipment to armed groups. Council members are warning that armed groups and cross-border arms networks are a threat to stability, especially along border regions. The Central African Republic's ambassador to the UN is questioning how armed groups are consistently finding weapons despite the sanctions. Stay informed, stay connected, and subscribe. Follow BIN News this hour wherever you get your podcasts. I'm Terry McCready for the Black Information Network.
21: Here's what's trending this hour. The Georgia father who gave his teen son the gun used in a school shooting is being sentenced to 15 years in prison. A storm system with powerful thunderstorms and the potential for flash flooding is threatening millions in the Central Plains and the Midwest. NOAA's Weather Prediction Center has issued alerts for parts of Minnesota, Kansas, Iowa, and other states across the region. And turns out GLP-1 drugs may help women who have struggled with infertility to get pregnant. I'm Amber Payton, and that's what's trending.
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0: The Tennessee Titans are showing support for former running back Chris Johnson following his ALS diagnosis. Team owner Amy Adams Strunk, executives, and head coach Robert Sala took part in the Ice Bucket Challenge to raise awareness and encourage donations for ALS research. The team is also calling on fans and fellow NFL organizations nationwide to join the campaign. Johnson, a three-time Pro Bowler, earned the nickname CJ2K after rushing more than 2,000 yards and setting the NFL's single-season scrimmage yards record in 2009. He will be inducted into the Titans' Ring of Honor this season. Elsewhere in sports news, body camera video from former Dallas Cowboys quarterback Tony Romo's drunk driving arrest has been released.
3: Step out of the vehicle. Pending. Field. Okay, step out of the vehicle. Nope, step out of the vehicle.
0: Romo was pulled over north of Milwaukee last week, and the sheriff's office says he failed a field sobriety test. He was arrested for refusing a breath test and repeatedly asked to call his attorney during the stop. He was in Wisconsin for the state amateur golf championship. With the latest in sports, I'm Morgan Wood on the Black Information Network.
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6: America has unfolded under formidable constraints, yet Black entrepreneurs and communities have continuously built and rebuilt. Madam C.J. Walker, known as America's first female self-made millionaire, and Magdalena Walker, the first Black woman to charter a bank in the United States, are just two examples among many who established businesses, banks, and mutual aid societies. These achievements are not only inspiring, but they also document a long tradition of Black self-sufficiency, collective support, and economic creativity in the face of exclusion and adversity. The destruction of Tulsa's Black Wall Street in 1921 is a stark reminder of the violence often met up against Black economic success. In a single night, a thriving community was destroyed, hundreds were killed, and thousands left homeless. This was not an isolated incident. Economic progress was frequently met with hostility and violence. Rosewood, Florida, tells another painful story. In 1923, a white mob descended on the town, burned it down, and forced Black people to run for their lives. What had been a thriving, economically sound community became a symbol of how quickly Black progress could be erased. In Wilmington, North Carolina, white supremacists staged a coup in 1898 that wiped out Black political power and drove many Black residents out of the city. The attack struck at the Black press, Black leadership, and Black community life all at once. And in Ocoee, Florida, Black residents were attacked one election day in 1920 when Black citizens were targeted while trying to exercise their right to vote. In Vienna, Illinois, white residents burned down Black homes in 1954, forcing many Black residents to flee in the face of violence. Now, these are just a few of many examples of America's racial violence. They were deliberate efforts to strip Black communities of power, wealth building, and as well, protection. Yet, through it all, Black communities demonstrated remarkable resilience, rebuilding again, often with little or no support from the broader society. We found economic success by way of Black farms. We had our own agricultural banks, divisions of insurance, and supply stores. They were so successful, white farmers would visit the Black side of town to purchase.

0: work of community building in the face of adversity. I'm Doug Davis, looking back on the Black Perspective of America 250 on the Black Information Network.
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10: Sean Diddy Combs' release date has been moved up once again. The music mogul is now scheduled to be released from prison on January 24th, 2028, about a month earlier than his previously projected release date of February 23rd. Combs was sentenced to 50 months in prison after being convicted on two prostitution-related charges in October of 2025. His original release date was set for June 2028 before receiving additional sentence reductions. The update comes just days after reports that Combs was placed in solitary confinement following a fight at the prison. Elsewhere in entertainment, Usher is seemingly responding to the fan who recently cursed him on stage during one of his co-headlining tour stops with Chris Brown. During Tuesday night's show in Birmingham, Alabama, the singer addressed the crowd before bringing anyone on stage, saying, "Before we get started, don't bring yourself up here if you don't want to be here." The comment comes just days after a woman went viral for dodging Usher's signature flirtatious performance during his July 25th show in Nashville. With the latest in entertainment, I'm Morgan Wood on the Black Information Network.
11: The United States Senate has had a total of 12 black members, with the first being Hiram Rhodes Rebels, elected in 1870 during the Reconstruction era. Jim Crow and other disenfranchisement tactics led to a gap of nearly 90 years between the first and second U.S. black senators. In 1992, Carol Moseley Braun became the first black woman to serve in the U.S. Senate.
12: I don't know, maybe this is just my day to get to talk about race. Maybe I'm just lucky like that today.
11: Vice President Kamala Harris became the second black female to serve as a U.S. senator in 2017. Barack Obama was the fifth black senator and the first to be elected president of the United States.
13: Race is an issue that I believe this nation cannot afford to ignore right now.
11: While Georgia's Raphael Warnock is the latest black member of the U.S. Senate after his 2021 election. Black U.S. senators have made contributions to the country and paved the way for future generations of black leaders. And that's a fact. This is Mike Moore for the Black Information Network.
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15: Nicole Deal on your home for 24/7 news, the Black Information Network. Black mayor of predominantly black Chicago, Illinois, Brandon Johnson, recently signed an executive order to address gun violence.
16: The mayor signed an executive order yesterday designed to strengthen the city's existing procurement standards for firearms purchased by CPD.
17: This executive order reflects a simple belief that every taxpayer dollar should be advanced for public safety, and it should support responsible business practices.
16: Mayor Johnson's order directs the Department of Procurement Services to develop procurement standards for firearm-related purchases within 90 days. I'm Perry Williams.
15: Oprah Winfrey is shutting down the residential portion of her Leadership Academy for Girls in South Africa after nearly 20 years.

0: 22-acre campus reportedly opened in 2007 with a $40 million investment from Oprah. Over 1,000 students from disadvantaged backgrounds have graduated from the school. The campus will close after the 2027 school year, with the government taking over operations. Winfrey plans to fund a scholarship program to help twice as many girls across South Africa. Meanwhile, in Florida, police from multiple agencies, paramedics, and school officials are training at a Southwest Miami-Dade high school. Jandro Suarez is the executive officer for Miami-Dade Schools Police. He says these yearly mass casualty and active assailant drills are essential learning tools.
1: It tests everything. It tests our officer response. It tests our technology, our police command center, and our ability to work with other agencies.
0: The goal is to constantly cut down on response time, keep students safe, and reunite them with their parents in an emergency. And finally, a new twist in Howard University's enrollment controversy. The historically black university in the nation's capital says over 200 students have been re-enrolled after providing needed information to the school. Chaos erupted last week after over 500 incoming freshmen were told they could not start classes in August. Some of the students say they were waiting on grants and scholarships. I'm Nicole Deal on your home for Black News First, the Black Information Network. Your Washington Roundup is next.
2: President Trump is announcing the Freedom Haulers Initiative, a new effort to help military veterans transition into careers as commercial truck drivers.
3: Under our brand new Freedom Haulers, we call it Freedom Haulers Initiative. Any American who has driven a heavy truck for our military will automatically be eligible for a commercial driver's license.
2: Speaking on the White House lawn, Trump said too many undocumented immigrants are driving commercial trucks and claimed some cannot speak English, calling it a threat to highway safety.
3: As we get illegal aliens off the roads today, we're also taking action to replace these unqualified migrant truck drivers with highly qualified American veterans.
2: The initiative will bring together the Departments of Transportation, Labor, Veterans Affairs, and Defense to fast-track commercial driver's license for veterans after they complete their military service. That's your Washington Roundup. I'm Morgan Wood on the Black Information Network.
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6: This is Esther Dillard with another spotlight on Black excellence. Tyler Perry is one of the most successful figures in the entertainment industry. Born in New Orleans, Louisiana in 1969, Emmett Perry Jr. endured a difficult childhood marked by poverty and abuse. After changing his name and moving to Atlanta in 1992, Tyler Perry began writing and producing stage plays that became highly successful.
7: All you gotta do is take an R&B song, put Jesus in it, and it's a gospel song.
6: What? It was also during that time that he created his signature character, the iconic Mabel Medea Simmons.
8: Yea, though she walked in the valley with the shadow of Little Red Riding Hood and the Three Bears.
6: With an estimated net worth of over $1 billion, Tyler Perry is also a generous philanthropist, having donated millions to such causes as education, civil rights, and disaster relief. And another shining example of Black excellence. I'm Esther Dillard on the Black Information Network.
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0: Too many Americans are being forced to choose between health care and other necessities. Unfortunately, many families delay or skip medical care altogether because they simply can't afford it. That's why a growing coalition of health care advocates, civil rights groups, and community organizations is launching a nationwide effort called One Nation Overcharged. Their mission is to draw attention to the rising cost of health care in the United States. The campaign is led by the Robert Wood Johnson Foundation, where Dr. Starsky Wilson, who is Black, is the chairman of the board. The One Nation Overcharge campaign wants to amplify the stories of Americans who are struggling to afford doctor visits, prescriptions, insurance premiums, and other medical expenses. The campaign also encourages people to speak out about health care affordability. Organizers say the goal is to build public awareness and spark conversations about solutions. In other words, putting patients ahead of profits. Money news at 24 and 54 minutes past each hour. I'm Nicole Deal on your home for Black News First, the Black Information Network.
9: I'm Amber. Payton with BIN News Now. The city of Golden, Colorado has launched an independent investigation into a racist incident at a fire station where a black dog was found hanging from a rope. The employee responsible has been fired.
10: We fail to meet the standard of respect and professionalism that every person deserves.
9: Mayor Laura Weinberg called the incident deeply disturbing and tied it to the history of racial terror and violence. Denver City Council is considering adding an acknowledgement of slavery and forced labor at the start of its meetings. Councilmember Chantel Lewis introduced the proposal, which would recognize the role enslaved Africans and their descendants played in building the economy. The committee will revisit the idea next month. And Atlanta R&B star Sierra is giving $50,000 to 10 local organizations that support youth development. Recipients include the Atlanta Music Project, SCAD, and the Black Entertainment and Sports Lawyers Association. 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
11: I'm Kevin Brown on your home for 24/7 News, the Black Information Network. New York Governor Kathy Hochul is looking to ramp up gun safety measures in response to the Trump administration proposing looser federal gun regulations.
12: So they want to undo more than 30 common sense rules to weaken background checks and make it easier for violent people, criminals, and those suffering from mental illness to get their hands on firearms.
11: Hochul says state police will step up on-site inspections at gun dealers linked to firearms recovered from a crime scene. Hochul is also looking for new legislation that will require guns to be bought in person only in reaction to the feds, proposing to allow online firearm sales with shipment to people's homes. Hochul is also looking for stricter background checks for gun buys in New York. Officials are investigating after what they say are more than 30 water systems across Minnesota, which were targeted in a coordinated cyber attack. Cybersecurity specialist Bryce Austin says the attacks on Sunday and Monday were designed to be destructive, plain and simple.
13: It's a wake-up call to all critical infrastructure in all states. We need to be prepared for cyber attacks. It's not a question of if, it's a question of when.
11: Officials say drinking water remains safe and most affected residents have not been asked to change their water use. Minnesota IT Services is working with state and federal agencies, including the FBI, as investigators assess the impact and help affected communities restore operations. Officials say the focus now is strengthening defenses against future cyber threats. U.S. Senator Chris Van Hollen attempted to advance a bill in the Senate that would create a legal pathway for immigrants with temporary protected status, following a Supreme Court decision following the Trump administration to strip legal status from Haitians and Syrians with TPS. The bill aims to protect TPS holders facing deportation to countries plagued by violence and instability. Van Hollen emphasized the need to preserve the bipartisan intent of the TPS program created in the 1990s. A white woman in Austin, Texas, was caught on camera using the N-word toward a group of black men, leading to her arrest by a black police officer in a moment of poetic justice. The incident, captured in a viral TikTok video, showed the woman spiraling into a racist meltdown before facing swift consequences. The video, set to the song "You're Going to Jail Tonight," has garnered attention online for the irony of a racist Karen being apprehended by a black cop. Identified as Lexa Payton, the woman faced repercussions, including the alleged revocation of her gym membership, highlighting the familiar pattern of resorting to racial slurs in moments of confrontation. 100 black men of Greater Detroit, in partnership with Central City Health, will host the Man Up for Better Health Fair on August 1st, 2026, at the Developing KIDS facility in Detroit, Michigan. The event aims to improve men's health through free health screenings, education, and activities. Central City Health, the event sponsor, emphasizes accessible health care and community wellness. The fair offers various health screening services and education providers, along with entertainment and family-friendly activities. By promoting preventative care and empowering men to prioritize their health, the event aligns with the organization's commitment to supporting Detroit families and promoting healthier futures. I'm Kevin Brown on your home for Black News First, the Black Information Network.
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1: I'm Vanessa Tyler, New York's BIN 1600, your home for Black News First. More money in their pockets. Hardworking delivery workers have made more than $104 million in tips since January, says the mayor, since the city cracked down on app-based delivery platforms.
2: That money is measured not only in bills that get paid with less dread and desperate math, but in less time spent biking on city streets just to be able to afford a meal of their own.
1: Officials say roughly 70,000 workers are on pace to earn $184 million by the end of the year, with the potential to increase their annual income by more than $2,200. Mamdani says New York will not let billion-dollar tech companies boost their profits by taking money away from working people. Reportedly, more than 40,000 people have signed a petition requesting Mayor Mamdani be excluded from the 9/11 memorial ceremony. As the 25th anniversary of the September 11th attacks approaches, some 9/11 families are raising concerns about Mamdani's public positions and associations. The mayor has said he plans on attending the event. How about no higher than $20 per year for rent increases? Voters in New Jersey's fourth most populated city will decide in November if they will put a $20 cap on rent increases. Residents in Elizabeth got 700 signatures calling for a vote, and a judge agreed. An attorney for landlords say a $20 rent control cap is unconstitutional and would hurt the standard of living in the city. A teenager is dead following an e-bike crash. It happened just steps from City Hall. Police say the 17-year-old was riding his e-bike when he collided with a Chevy Tahoe on Center Street. A 40-year-old woman who was driving the SUV remained on the scene. It is unclear how the tragedy occurred. The NYPD's Highway Collision Squad is investigating. Diddy's release date is moved up. The rap mogul will be getting out of the Fort Dix Correctional Center January 2028. That's a month earlier than his old date. Diddy is serving a 50-month sentence in the New Jersey facility after being found guilty on two prostitution charges. Recently, he was involved in a prison fight that landed him in solitary. The movie starring the late great Prince was a box office hit, making $100 million worldwide and a Grammy-winning album. So now a stage adaptation of the cult classic Purple Rain will be heading to Broadway. The musical will feature more than 20 hits, including Purple Rain, When Doves Cry, and I Will Die for You. Purple Rain headed to the Majestic Theater next spring. 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
5: Remember how the 14-year-old version of yourself felt? 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You lived through it. You're living through it now. You got this, kid.
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10: BIN News this hour, I'm Terry McCready. Coming up, President Trump talking about significant strikes against Iran. He isn't commenting about a contempt vote. And Dr. Fauci, a Black GOP lawmaker, is hoping to become the next governor of Michigan. President Trump discussing retaliatory strikes against Iran.
11: They know it's coming. They're asking us not to do it. But, they tried shooting it last night.
10: Speaking with reporters in the Oval Office, Trump was asked about Iran's ballistic missile attack on U.S. forces in the Middle East. U.S. Central Command said all of the missiles were successfully intercepted. Trump said Iran knows it's coming, adding, it's our turn. Trump again held out hope that diplomatic efforts will prevail. Meanwhile, he isn't commenting on whether Dr. Anthony Fauci should face a contempt of Congress vote in the Senate. Republican Senator Rand Paul said the Homeland Security Committee is voting on a contempt resolution against Fauci next week after he invoked the Fifth Amendment in a COVID-19 hearing. Trump was asked about the vote, but would only say Fauci didn't do him any favors in the early days of the pandemic. Black Republican Congressman John James is running to become Michigan's next governor. Jones is campaigning across the state and talked about being called to the stage by President Trump during his visit to the GM Proving Ground in Milford.
12: He endorsed me because he knows I've got the best chance to beat Secretary Jocelyn Benson in November and help Republicans hold Michigan House and take back the Senate. And having a relationship with the president like I have is going to help us all, the entire state, all 10 million of us.
10: James making campaign stops this weekend in Grand Rapids, Holland, Hudsonville, Muskegon, and Zeeland. The Democratic candidates for governor are Secretary of State Jocelyn Benson and Genesee County Sheriff Chris Swanson. New York City Mayor Zoran Mamdani's near $125 billion budget includes a unique experiment, 5 city-run grocery stores that will sell staple foods at a 30% discount. Supporters are calling it targeted affordability, but some economists are warning the concept could reshape pricing, competition, and the small business ecosystem, maintaining food accessibility. A major question is whether this will expand access or introduce new market challenges. The first store will open in the Bronx by the end of next year, and the second one in East Harlem in 2029. The main feature of the stores is that a core basket featuring produce, dairy, bread, select meat and seafood products, and about 20 other staples will be priced 30% below retail. The United Nations Security Council is unanimously adopting a resolution extending sanctions against armed militias and individuals operating in the Central African Republic. The action targets asset freezes, travel bans, and restrictions on supplying weapons and military equipment to armed groups. Council members are warning that armed groups and cross-border arms networks are a threat to stability, especially along border regions. The Central African Republic's ambassador to the UN is questioning how armed groups are consistently finding weapons despite the sanctions. Stay informed, stay connected, and subscribe. Follow BIN News this hour wherever you get your podcasts. I'm Terry McCready for the Black Information Network.
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0: as the agency's decision to require early license renewals for several local stations could lead to government retaliation if news coverage is not aligned with officials' views. I'm Amber Payton, and that's what's trending.
1: 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Here's Morgan Wood.
2: Howard University says more than 200 students have now been re-enrolled after submitting the information the HBCU needed. The update comes after controversy erupted last week when more than 500 incoming first-year students were told they would not be allowed to start classes next month. Some students said they were still waiting on grants and scholarships and had been assured by university officials that they would not be impacted by this month's tuition payment deadline. Interim President Wayne Frederick addressed the situation in a video posted on social media, apologizing for the confusion and frustration. He also said all affected students have now received final decisions on whether they will be re-enrolled before the fall semester begins. With the latest in HBCU news, I'm Morgan Wood on the Black Information Network. 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
10: Cell phones have been an integral part of connecting our modern world. But did you know a black nuclear engineer pioneered the technology for them? Henry Thomas Sampson was born in 1934 in Jackson, Mississippi. He earned his bachelor's degree in chemical engineering from Purdue University in 1956, followed by his master's degree from UCLA in 1961 and his PhD shortly after. In 1971, Henry Sampson created the gamma electric cell. It's a device which produced long-lasting power to satellites. Sampson's innovation caught the attention of the Motorola Company, which then placed his patented technology into their telephones. This eventually led to the very first telephone calls being made using cell phones. Henry Sampson passed on June 4th, 2015. His genius and black excellence helped create the globally connected world we share today. This is Tammy Eswick for the Black Information Network.
11: 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I'm Mike Strautmanis, and my history lives here.
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15: We begin in Los Angeles, California. We now know that Black artist David will go on trial for murder.
2: The singer, whose real name is David Burke, is accused of murdering 14-year-old Celeste Rivas Hernandez. After a week-long preliminary hearing wrapped up in Los Angeles, a judge ruled there's enough evidence for him to stand trial. Last year, her remains were found in the trunk of Burke's Tesla as it was being held in a tow yard in Hollywood. Prosecutors say Burke met the teen on social media and had a sexual relationship with her for years. They claim he killed her after she threatened to expose their relationship and ruin his music career. I'm Morgan Wood on the Black Information Network.
14: In Los Angeles, California, the city's Black mayor, Karen Bass, is blaming the Trump administration for increasing homelessness in the city. This comes just ahead of a new count. Bass says the Trump administration drove up everyday costs like rent, gas, and groceries while cutting safety net funding. The 2026 homeless count in Los Angeles County showed a significant increase, with an estimated 73,040 people without permanent housing. That highlights the inadequacy of existing housing programs. There are economic factors playing a key role in the homelessness crisis, and the city faces the daunting task of producing hundreds of thousands of new housing units to address the shortage. Also, housing costs and rent burdens are driving lots of residents out of the city to more affordable areas. Meanwhile, newly released IRS data shows billions of dollars in taxpayer wealth flowing into Texas. The state's business leaders say this is something they've been tracking for years.
16: People, businesses, and investment continue choosing Texas because they have confidence in our economy.
14: Gabriella Von Moore-Mullen with the Texas Association of Business credits the state's predictable regulatory environment. Data from the IRS shows the state gained over $5 billion in adjusted gross income from people moving to Texas from other states. Meanwhile, California and New York recorded multi-billion dollar losses. According to census.gov, 13.4% of residents in Texas identify as Black or African American.
15: A Richmond, Virginia community is mourning the loss of a Black mother of four who died after contracting a salmonella infection. Atlanta News First is reporting Ayla Garcia contracted the infection during her trip to Nairobi, Kenya. Garcia traveled to Kenya recently with her church and family to support an orphanage. It was there she spent 2 weeks in the hospital after her condition escalated to a life-threatening condition. She had sickle cell disease, which her family says made the infection even more dangerous. A fundraising effort is underway to bring her body home. And finally, the 18th annual Detroit Black Music Awards will be held on August 2nd at the American-Serbian Memorial Hall in Detroit, Michigan. Founded by Misty Love in 2009, the event honors local artists, entertainers, and cultural leaders. Again, that date, August 2nd. I'm Mike Moore, along with Nicole Deal on your home for 24/7 News, the Black Information Network.
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14: I'm Nicole Deal on your home for 24/7 News, the Black Information Network. What started as a family baby shower in southeast Dallas, Texas, ended in violence. Police say the recent celebration went until about 5 a.m., and then a fight broke out among relatives. A neighbor saying this.
12: This, unfortunately, is one of those situations where things get out of control, emotions run high, no one's there to really mediate, no one knows how to de-escalate situations, so... things like that happen.
14: According to NBC 5 News, a mother reportedly trying to leave with her children was chased by two vehicles through the neighborhood. A man got out and fired four shots into the woman's vehicle, hitting a 7-year-old girl. The child is expected to recover. The suspected shooter is on the run. Now to Florida, where Miami-Dade County has over 127,000 deportation cases pending, the highest volume in the United States. At the same time, federal immigration enforcement is ramping up. New data shows nearly 6,000 people were booked into federal immigration custody in the Miami area over the past month. And local immigration judges are setting records, issuing over 5,400 orders for deportation in a single month. Meanwhile, residents in Seattle, Washington gathered for a silent vigil Wednesday night to honor the victims of the deadly shooting at the Bite of Seattle Food Festival.
18: We come before you as humble as we know how, with one voice saying, Lord, have mercy. Have mercy upon our soul.
14: Dozens of people left flowers, handwritten messages, and tributes, remembering two innocent bystanders who were killed along with the alleged shooter. Black Police Chief Sean Barnes also attended the vigil. And finally to Illinois, where some SNAP recipients will soon be receiving $400 in benefits. This pertains to those who lost or had their benefits stopped on or after May 1st due to new federal work requirements. Those who qualify will automatically have the funds added to their link card by August 1st. I'm Nicole Deal on your home for Black News First, the Black Information Network. Your Healthy Minute is next.
2: The American Red Cross is warning of a nationwide blood shortage, declaring just the second national blood supply crisis in its history. Blood donations have dropped to a 4-year summer low, leaving the organization with less than a 1-day supply of type O positive blood, the nation's most commonly transfused blood type. The Red Cross has even begun limiting shipments of type O blood to some hospitals as demand outpaces donations. Sickle cell disease, which primarily affects people of African descent, often requires frequent blood transfusions, and patients benefit most from closely matched blood donated by people of similar ancestry. Health officials are urging eligible donors of all types, especially type O, to schedule an appointment, saying one donation could help save multiple lives. That's your Healthy Minute. I'm Morgan Wood on the Black Information Network, BINnews.com, your home for Black News First.

He was accepting submissions of songs. Enter brother number two. Brother number two submits a song for brother number one's album, but brother number one says, uh-uh, that's trash.

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3: I'm Amber Payton with BIN News Now. Black Chicago Mayor Brandon Johnson is brushing aside concerns over the sudden departure of Acting Chief Financial Officer Steve Marr.
4: People move on all the time, but here's the thing that's most steady. I'm still here.
3: Critics say the timing raises questions after a mid-year budget update showed financial challenges for the city. Marr's exit also comes ahead of fall budget negotiations and an investor conference in Chicago next month. High blood pressure during pregnancy has jumped 55% in Tennessee over the past 8 years. Health officials say gestational hypertension now affects nearly 1 in 11 births and is a leading cause of maternal death among Black mothers. And Ohio Governor Mike DeWine says there are no plans for an immigration enforcement surge following the expiration of temporary protected status for Haitians. He opposes deporting Haitians living in Ohio but says the state will follow federal law. Get BIN News Now on demand 24/7 on the iHeartRadio app.
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6: People were accusing me of murdering my best friend. It's sick. I mean, like, just because of race.
5: That's one of Black teen Nolan Wells' white friends, Warren Hudson, speaking on the Officer Tatum show. Warren Hudson's father, Dr. Benjamin Hudson, just put up $50,000 cash for information about Nolan's death. The 18-year-old went on a boating trip to Mississippi's Horn Island and was found floating in the water days later.
7: I want to put a reward up for $50,000.
5: The money from the friend's father matches $50,000 from Reverend Al Sharpton's National Action Network, $50,000 from Tyler Perry, and $25,000 from Pro Football Hall of Famer Terrell Owens, making a total of $175,000.
6: I have faith and my family has faith. There's no reason to hide anything. You know, this is our friend. We have nothing to hide. I mean, we were trying to help, do everything that we could to help out.
5: The richest man in the world, trillionaire Elon Musk, plans to use his money to keep Trump and Republicans in control. Reportedly, he plans to dig in his very deep pockets and contribute at least $100 million to help Republicans in the midterms. The New York Times reports Musk will concentrate on the Senate races in 8 states initially, Alaska, Iowa, Maine, Michigan, and Ohio, and is considering North Carolina, Georgia, and Texas. Musk was the biggest donor in the 2024 presidential election. And who can forget, Trump asked Musk to head Doge, which led to thousands of layoffs of government workers, many of them Black women. A Black woman gets into an argument with a man and a woman at a Nevada Walmart. Police say she calls her husband, telling him to bring his gun. He does. Police say 35-year-old Travis Ward shoots the man, his wife pointed out. And as he was leaving, gun in hand, the husband gets shot to death by an arriving officer with the Las Vegas police.
8: The shooting victim and two women were involved in a fight outside of the business. One woman hit the man in the face with a rock. Another one called her boyfriend, later learned to be Ward, to bring a gun to the business.
5: Police say the man he shot is in stable condition. This is the 8th officer-involved shooting for Las Vegas Metro Police and the 5th person to die as a result of it. Could a person tell you're Black from your name? That's what parents of a Black woman getting a lot of social media attention wanted to make sure to avoid.
9: My name, my real name, my government name is Christopher Stewart.
5: Christopher Stewart is her real name. Her parents did that on purpose. Their reasoning? It will get her in the door. Others criticize the racism which forces the need to even consider it. I'm Vanessa Tyler on the Black Information Network, your home for Black news first.
10: On August 7th, 1948, Alice Coachman made history as the first black woman to win an Olympic gold medal. Her victory in the high jump at the London Olympic Summer Games cemented her legacy as a trailblazer in sports and beyond. Coachman was born in Albany, Georgia in 1923 and grew up in the segregated South, where opportunities for black athletes, particularly women, were scarce. Despite these challenges, her determination was undeniable. She trained barefoot on dirt roads with homemade equipment, proving that passion can overcome the biggest obstacles. At the 1948 Olympics, Coachman's high jump cleared the bar at 5'6" 1/8", and she became the first black woman to win a gold medal. Beyond the track, Coachman became a role model and advocate for young athletes, encouraging them to pursue their dreams, regardless of any barriers along the way. As we celebrate all of our country's gold medal winners, let's also take a moment to remember Alice Coachman, the first black woman to win an Olympic gold medal. This is Bree Wood for the Black Information Network.
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5: I'm Vanessa Tyler, New York's BIN 1600, your home for Black News First. More money in their pockets. Hardworking delivery workers have made more than $104 million in tips since January, says the mayor, since the city cracked down on app-based delivery platforms.
12: That money is measured not only in bills that get paid with less dread and desperate math, but in less time spent biking on city streets just to be able to afford a meal of their own.
5: Officials say roughly 70,000 workers are on pace to earn $184 million by the end of the year, with the potential to increase their annual income by more than $2,200. Mamdani says New York will not let billion-dollar tech companies boost their profits by taking money away from working people. Reportedly, more than 40,000 people have signed a petition requesting Mayor Mamdani be excluded from the 9/11 memorial ceremony. As the 25th anniversary of the September 11th attacks approaches, some 9/11 families are raising concerns about Mamdani's public positions and associations. The mayor has said he plans on attending the event. How about no higher than $20 per year for rent increases? Voters in New Jersey's fourth most populated city will decide in November if they will put a $20 cap on rent increases. Residents in Elizabeth got 700 signatures calling for a vote, and a judge agreed. An attorney for landlords say a $20 rent control cap is unconstitutional and would hurt the standard of living in the city. A teenager is dead following an e-bike crash. It happened just steps from City Hall. Police say the 17-year-old was riding his e-bike when he collided with a Chevy Tahoe on Center Street. A 40-year-old woman who was driving the SUV remained on the scene. It is unclear how the tragedy occurred. The NYPD's Highway Collision Squad is investigating. Diddy's release date is moved up. The rap mogul will be getting out of the Fort Dix Correctional Center January 2028. That's a month earlier than his old date. Diddy is serving a 50-month sentence in the New Jersey facility after being found guilty on two prostitution charges. Recently, he was involved in a prison fight that landed him in solitary. The movie starring the late great Prince was a box office hit, making $100 million worldwide and a Grammy-winning album. So now a stage adaptation of the cult classic Purple Rain will be heading to Broadway. The musical will feature more than 20 hits, including Purple Rain, When Doves Cry, and I Will Die for You. Purple Rain headed to the Majestic Theater next spring. 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
15: Libertad para Berta por luchar.
16: Berta Cáceres was one of the most influential advocates for indigenous and women's rights in Honduras.
17: La discriminación y el racismo que se ha cometido contra el pueblo lenca, contra el copín.
16: And in 2013, when she began leading a protest campaign against a proposed hydroelectric dam, she became one of the most celebrated environmental activists anywhere. Honduras was known as the most dangerous place in the world for environmental activists. More than 100 had been reported killed in just the previous 5 years. She told friends about threatening phone calls she'd get. She said strange cars followed her on the road.
18: She knew that she was very much still being targeted and still at risk of being killed.
16: Berta was the most powerful activist in her country, but none of the accolades could protect her in the end.
19: A prominent environmental rights activist was shot dead in Honduras on Thursday, prompting protests in the capital.
16: My name is Monty Real, an investigative reporter for Bloomberg Green. On the upcoming podcast, Blood River, we tell the story of a murder. Murder in a place where murderers thrive, where about 97% of all homicides are left unsolved and unpunished.
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21: President Trump is calling for signs to be placed outside the Smithsonian Museum, warning of alleged historical inaccuracy.
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22: BIN News this hour, I'm Terry McCready. Coming up, President Trump talking about significant strikes against Iran. He isn't commenting about a contempt vote. And Dr. Fauci, a Black GOP lawmaker, is hoping to become the next governor of Michigan. President Trump discussing retaliatory strikes against Iran.
23: They know it's coming. They're asking us not to do it. But, they tried shooting it last night.
22: Speaking with reporters in the Oval Office, Trump was asked about Iran's ballistic missile attack on U.S. forces in the Middle East. U.S. Central Command said all of the missiles were successfully intercepted. Trump said Iran knows it's coming, adding, it's our turn. Trump again held out hope that diplomatic efforts will prevail. Meanwhile, he isn't commenting on whether Dr. Anthony Fauci should face a contempt of Congress vote in the Senate. Republican Senator Rand Paul said the Homeland Security Committee is voting on a contempt resolution against Fauci next week. After he invoked the Fifth Amendment in a COVID-19 hearing, Trump was asked about the vote, but only say Fauci didn't do him any favors in the early days of the pandemic. Black Republican Congressman John James is running to become Michigan's next governor. Jones is campaigning across the state and talked about being called to the stage by President Trump during his visit to the GM Proving Ground in Milford.
24: He endorsed me because he knows I've got the best chance to beat Secretary Jocelyn Benson in November and help Republicans hold Michigan House and take back the Senate. And having a relationship with the president like I have is going to help us all, the entire state, all 10 million of us.
22: James making campaign stops this weekend in Grand Rapids, Holland, Hudsonville, Muskegon, and Zeeland. The Democratic candidates for governor are Secretary of State Jocelyn Benson and Genesee County Sheriff Chris Swanson. New York City Mayor Zoran Mamdani's near $125 billion budget includes a unique experiment, 5 city-run grocery stores that will sell staple foods at a 30% discount. Supporters are calling it targeted affordability, but some economists are warning the concept could reshape pricing, competition, and the small business ecosystem, maintaining food accessibility. A major question is whether this will expand access or introduce new market challenges. The first store will open in the Bronx by the end of next year, and the second one in East Harlem in 2029. The main feature of the stores is that a core basket featuring produce, dairy, bread, select meat and seafood products, and about 20 other staples will be priced 30% below retail. The United Nations Security Council is unanimously adopting a resolution extending sanctions against armed militias and individuals operating in the Central African Republic. The action targets asset freezes, travel bans, and restrictions on supplying weapons and military equipment to armed groups. Council members are warning that armed groups and cross-border arms networks are a threat to stability, especially along border regions. The Central African Republic's ambassador to the UN is questioning how armed groups are consistently finding weapons despite the sanctions. Stay informed, stay connected, and subscribe. Follow BIN News this hour wherever you get your podcasts. I'm Terry McCready for the Black Information Network.
0: Here's what's trending this hour. Reports say Elon Musk plans to spend at least $100 million to help Republicans in the upcoming midterm elections. The world's richest man has reportedly authorized his super PAC to spend the money in at least eight states to help the GOP in November. The American Red Cross is warning of a nationwide blood shortage. And a film producer has sued Netflix for $105 million after the company lost an unencrypted copy of his World War II film starring Nicolas Cage. I'm Amber Payton, and that's what's trending.
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3: The Tennessee Titans are showing support for former running back Chris Johnson following his ALS diagnosis. Team owner Amy Adams Strunk, executives, and head coach Robert Sala took part in the Ice Bucket Challenge to raise awareness and encourage donations for ALS research. The team is also calling on fans and fellow NFL organizations nationwide to join the campaign. Johnson, a three-time Pro Bowler, earned the nickname CJ2K after rushing more than 2,000 yards and setting the NFL's single-season scrimmage yards record in 2009. He will be inducted into the Titans' Ring of Honor this season. Elsewhere in sports news, body camera video from former Dallas Cowboys quarterback Tony Romo's drunk driving arrest has been released.
4: Step out of the vehicle. Canning Fields.
6: I'm just going to call
4: my lawyer. Okay, step out of the vehicle. Nope, step out of the vehicle.
3: Romo was pulled over north of Milwaukee last week, and the sheriff's office says he failed a field sobriety test. He was arrested for refusing a breath test and repeatedly asked to call his attorney during the stop. He was in Wisconsin for the state amateur golf championship. With the latest in sports, I'm Morgan Wood on the Black Information Network.
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7: I'm Mike Moore on the Black Information Network, taking a look at another aspect of America at 250 years old. A black perspective. Our focus, Reconstruction. Democracy briefly expanded. It was a time that followed the American Civil War. Historians define it as a time during which attempts were made to put a lens on the inequities of slavery and examine more closely the political, social, and economic legacy. It was a time when solutions were sought with a more focused effort to solve the problems of the era, problems that arose from the readmission to the Union of the 11 states that had seceded at or before the outbreak of the Civil War. There's the notion portrayed by many historians. This was a time when vindictive radical Republicans fastened black supremacy upon the defeated Confederacy. Reconstruction has since the late 20th century been viewed more sympathetically as an experiment in interracial democracy. Reconstruction witnessed far-reaching changes in America's political life. Case in point, at the national level, new laws and constitutional amendments permanently altered the federal system and the definition of American citizenship. In the South, a politically mobilized black community joined with white allies to bring the Republican Party to power, and with it, a redefinition of the responsibilities of government. This time is widely viewed as turbulent and remains one of the most significant yet misunderstood chapters in American history. It was far from being a failed experiment. It was a bold and unprecedented expansion of democracy. Historians estimate that around 2,000 African-American men held public office at the federal, state, and local levels during Reconstruction. At the state legislature, over 600 black men served as state representatives and senators in the South. In South Carolina, black representatives actually held a majority in the lower house of the state legislature for a time. And locally, the vast majority of 2,000 office holders served at the grassroots level. Hundreds of thousands of black men registered to vote, electing black sheriffs, justices of the peace, city council members, tax collectors, and superintendents of education. Speaking of education, before Reconstruction, formal education for enslaved people was widely illegal. During Reconstruction, hundreds of thousands of black children and adults flocked to classrooms. Black politicians and community leaders used their newfound legislative power to mandate the creation of the South's first state-funded free public school systems for both black and white children. While organizations like the Freedmen's Bureau and Northern Aid Societies helped, it was local communities that pooled their meager financial resources, donated land, built the schoolhouses, and hired the teachers to get the schools off the ground. Also noteworthy, 16 black men served in the U.S. Congress, including two in the U.S. Senate.

0: they move in the shadows. And the night I'm telling you about is no exception, because on this night, a monster is stealthily stalking the streets of a really innocent, sleepy town.
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0: 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I'm Dr. Phil McGraw.
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4: Sean Diddy Combs' release date has been moved up once again. The music mogul is now scheduled to be released from prison on January 24th, 2028, about a month earlier than his previously projected release date of February 23rd. Combs was sentenced to 50 months in prison after being convicted on two prostitution-related charges in October of 2025. His original release date was set for June 2028 before receiving additional sentence reductions. The update comes just days after reports that Combs was placed in solitary confinement following a fight at the prison. Elsewhere in entertainment, Usher is seemingly responding to the fan who recently cursed him on stage during one of his co-headlining tour stops with Chris Brown. During Tuesday night's show in Birmingham, Alabama, the singer addressed the crowd before bringing anyone on stage, saying, "Before we get started, don't bring yourself up here if you don't want to be here." The comment comes just days after a woman went viral for dodging Usher's signature flirtatious performance during his July 25th show in Nashville. With the latest in entertainment, I'm Morgan Wood on the Black Information Network.
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6: I'm Big Sue on the Black Information Network. Frederick McKinley Jones is the inventor of one of the most important inventions to modern agriculture, the refrigerated truck. He patented his refrigeration system in 1940. The system allowed perishable foods to be shipped to further distances and even overseas. It was installed in trucks, boats, planes, and boxcars and improved the worldwide food trade. Other concepts such as frozen foods, supermarkets, and container shipping were all derived from the work of Frederick Jones. And that's a fact. I'm Big Sue on the Black Information Network.
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8: Yes, look on your home for 24/7 news, the Black Information Network. A New Orleans citizen watchdog group says new crime stats show that violent crime in the majority black city of New Orleans is down 70% when you compare it to stats from 2022. The report says officials with the Metropolitan Crime Commission, a nonprofit organization, credit police partnerships, faster response times, and more proactive policing for the drop in crime. A bus fight in Jackson, Mississippi. Not passengers, but over bus driver pay. It has J-Tran drivers on the picket line instead of picking people up on their routes. Here's Gary Coles, the transit chief, who's a black man, via WJTV.
9: We've put a pretty significant wage package on the table that includes a ton of off days, from sick days to vacations.
8: Here's Charles Torrance Jr., president of the Transit Union Local 1208, also via WJTV.
10: We don't have that in writing. We don't have anything what they have been putting out there. We believe it's all propaganda, because the last contract offer or proposal they gave us was a 5% for operators in the year 26 and 3% in 27.
8: Hope Leo speaking to NBC News about what he loves about being American. His comments came ahead of his concert for peace this week. He said freedom and opportunity, and then went on to say this.
11: I come from a family that my grandparents were immigrants. On my mother's side, we

0: have people who were both slaves and slave owners. There's a history of if you will, growing up and the kind of experience that helps me to recognize myself one of the greatest wealths of the United States.
1: Well, a black man and New Orleans artist, Terrence Osborne, painted the new I Voted stickers that many will wear after voting in Louisiana. Louisiana Secretary of State Nancy Landry says she's betting on the stickers being so popular with residents that it drives people to the polls. For more on these stories, plus international, national, state, and local news impacting the black community, listen to the Black Information Network on the iHeartRadio app or log on to BINnews.com. I'm Tammy Eswick on your home for Black News First, the Black Information Network. 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
2: The American Red Cross is warning of a nationwide blood shortage, declaring just the second national blood supply crisis in its history. Blood donations have dropped to a four-year summer low, leaving the organization with less than a one-day supply of type O positive blood, the nation's most commonly transfused blood type. The Red Cross has even begun limiting shipments of type O blood to some hospitals as demand outpaces donations. Sickle cell disease, which primarily affects people of African descent, often requires frequent blood transfusions, and patients benefit most from closely matched blood donated by people of similar ancestry. Health officials are urging eligible donors of all types, especially type O, to schedule an appointment, saying one donation could help save multiple lives. That's your Healthy Minute. I'm Morgan Wood on the Black Information Network, BINnews.com, your home for Black News First.
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5: In 2019, marine scientists discovered the remains of the Clotilda at the bottom of Alabama's Mobile River. The Clotilda is believed to be the last known intact U.S. slave ship. In 1860, the Clotilda smuggled 110 Africans to Alabama, decades after the importation of slaves was outlawed in the United States. To hide the crime, the ship's captain, William Foster, burned and sunk the ship. Surviving ancestors of that final harrowing journey went on to establish Africatown, which still exists today. In her best-selling book, Barracoon, released in 2018, Zora Neale Hurston tells the story of Cudjoe Lewis, the last enslaved African on the Clotilda. The book details Lewis's experiences aboard the slave ship and his role in founding Africatown. Lewis died in 1935 at the age of 94. Africatown and the Clotilda are an intricate part of the national conversation about reparations, highlighting the lasting legacy of this dark chapter in American history. I'm Andrea Coleman on the Black Information Network.
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6: Too many Americans are being forced to choose between health care and other necessities. Unfortunately, many families delay or skip medical care altogether because they simply can't afford it. That's why a growing coalition of health care advocates, civil rights groups, and community organizations is launching a nationwide effort called One Nation Overcharged. Their mission is to draw attention to the rising cost of health care in the United States. The campaign is led by the Robert Wood Johnson Foundation, where Dr. Starsky Wilson, who is black, is the chairman of the board. The One Nation Overcharge campaign wants to amplify the stories of Americans who are struggling to afford doctor visits, prescriptions, insurance premiums, and other medical expenses. The campaign also encourages people to speak out about health care affordability. Organizers say the goal is to build public awareness and spark conversations about solutions. In other words, putting patients ahead of profits. Money news at 24 and 54 minutes past each hour. I'm Nicole Deal on your home for Black News First, the Black Information Network.
7: I'm Amber Payton with BIN News Now. The city of Golden, Colorado has launched an independent investigation into a racist incident at a fire station where a black dog was found hanging from a rope. The employee responsible has been fired.
8: We failed to meet the standard of respect and professionalism that deserves.
7: Mayor Laura Weinberg called the incident deeply disturbing and tied it to the history of racial terror and violence. Denver City Council is considering adding an acknowledgement of slavery and forced labor at the start of its meetings. Councilmember Chantel Lewis introduced the proposal, which would recognize the role enslaved Africans and their descendants played in building the economy. The committee will revisit the idea next month. And Atlanta R&B star Sierra is giving $50,000 to 10 local organizations that support youth development. Recipients include the Atlanta Music Project, SCAD, and the Black Entertainment and Sports Lawyers Association. Get BIN News now on demand 24/7 on the iHeartRadio app.
9: I'm Vanessa Tyler on the Black Information Network, your home for Black news first. The president ordered signs be placed outside the Smithsonian National Museum of American History, telling visitors the museum presents an inaccurate view and promotes a divisive America, which makes what Dr. Angela Reddix is doing more important now than ever. Dr. Reddix is behind the new Museum of Black Women Innovators, set to open this fall in Portsmouth, Virginia. Dr. Reddix, welcome to the Black Information Network.
10: Thank you for having me, Vanessa.
9: First, why the museum?
10: It is so important that the work of women, African-American women, that it's not erased. Quite honestly, so much of our story have never been told. African-American women truly are the mothers of invention and just have never been given the opportunity to get the credit for it. And we want this to be a place of changing mindsets to understand that we all, no matter where we sit, we have the possibility to innovate a solution.
9: The multi-level contemporary interactive museum will let art tell the stories of Black women. All of the building will be used. There will be a health center, YWCA, a school for girls, space for women entrepreneurs, and of course, the museum featuring the living and the dead.
10: We will be telling the stories of women from as far back as, 200 years ago. But in each of these categories, we will be celebrating one living legend. And that living legend will have a beautiful masterpiece created. And they will also be coming to the museum.
9: It will be an education, learning about women, some for the first time.
10: Well, I'm going to give you three. Mary Beatrice Davison Kenner. I asked many people, do they know her? And most say they don't. She had 30 patents, including the sanitary belt, the walker attachment, and the bathroom safety devices. Many people don't know, and many of those things are still being used today, don't know that that started with an African-American woman. Marianne Crock, she has over 200 patents, and she helped develop the technology that allows voice calls to travel over the internet. Sarah E. Good, was the first African-American woman to receive a U.S. patent. That was back in 1885. She designed the folding bed, the Murphy bed. That was an African-American woman that was behind that.
9: Where and how can our listeners follow what's next?
10: So I would encourage, there's a place for everyone to be involved. And just go to the www.museumofblackwomeninnovators.org and just get involved.
9: Dr. Angela Reddix, founder of the Museum of Black Women Innovators, thank you for preserving true history.
10: Oh, thank you, Vanessa, for this opportunity.
9: With Black News First, I'm Vanessa Tyler on the Black Information Network.
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13: I'm Big Sue on the Black Information Network. Provident Hospital and Training School for Nurses, the first Black-owned and operated interracial hospital in America, was founded in 1891 by Dr. Daniel Hale Williams. Black patients were denied admission to white hospitals. Therefore, Black physicians could not treat their patients. Hale, who co-founded the National Medical Association, the largest and oldest organization for African-American physicians, was the first African-American admitted to the American College of Surgeons. And that's a fact. I'm Big Sue on the Black Information Network.
9: I'm Vanessa Tyler, New York's BIN 1600, your home for Black News First. More money in their pockets,
14: hardworking delivery workers have made more than $104 million in tips since January, says the mayor, since the city cracked down on app-based delivery platforms.
15: That money is measured not only in bills that get paid with less dread and desperate math, but in less time spent biking on city streets just to be able to afford a meal of their own.
14: Officials say roughly 70,000 workers are on pace to earn $184 million by the end of the year, with the potential to increase their annual income by more than $2,200. Mamdani says New York will not let billion-dollar tech companies boost their profits by taking money away from working people. Reportedly, more than 40,000 people have signed a petition requesting Mayor Mamdani be excluded from the 9/11 memorial ceremony. As the 25th anniversary of the September 11th attacks approaches, some 9/11 families are raising concerns about Mamdani's public positions and associations. The mayor has said he plans on attending the event. How about no higher than $20 per year for rent increases? Voters in New Jersey's fourth most populated city will decide in November if they will put a $20 cap on rent increases. Residents in Elizabeth got 700 signatures calling for a vote, and a judge agreed. An attorney for landlords say a $20 rent control cap is unconstitutional and would hurt the standard of living in the city. A teenager is dead following an e-bike crash. It happened just steps from City Hall. Police say the 17-year-old was riding his e-bike when he collided with a Chevy Tahoe on Center Street. A 40-year-old woman who was driving the SUV remained on the scene. It is unclear how the tragedy occurred. The NYPD's Highway Collision Squad is investigating. Diddy's release date is moved up. The rap mogul will be getting out of the Fort Dix Correctional Center January 2028. That's a month earlier than his old date. Diddy is serving a 50-month sentence in the New Jersey facility after being found guilty on two prostitution charges. Recently, he was involved in a prison fight that landed him in solitary. The movie starring the late great Prince was a box office hit, making $100 million worldwide and a Grammy-winning album. So now a stage adaptation of the cult classic Purple Rain will be heading to Broadway. The musical will feature more than 20 hits, including Purple Rain, When Doves Cry, and I Will Die for You. Purple Rain headed to the Majestic Theater next spring. 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I'm Vanessa Tyler on New York's BIN 1600, your home for Black News First.
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18: Over the years, host Aaron Menke and the team behind Lore, Unobscured, and Cabinet of Curiosities have scoured the globe to bring you tales from the past with a hint of darkness. From superstitions and folklore to the curious and the bizarre, they gave you a front row seat to stories that explore a whole new side of world history. But now it's time to bring that journey home. Because while America's history books are filled with people, places, and events that sit on lofty pedestals, there's a whole other side of American history that's been forgotten and pushed into the shadows. But unlike those surprise barn finds, the kind where someone discovers a rare classic car hidden in the back of their grandmother's garage, these shadowy tales might have been left to be forgotten for a reason. Tales of unlikely heroes who worked behind the scenes to make our country what it is today. World-changing tragedies that tested this nation's resolve and tenacity, and legends that are powerful examples of this country's unique spirit. Some of these tales are terrifying, while others are delightfully bizarre. All of them, though, are eye-opening, and we've dusted them off and brought them all together for a brand new show that we call American Shadows. Each episode is handcrafted by the Grim and Mild team and narrated by me, Lauren Vogelbaum. And while we might be guiding you down some dark and lonely roads, you're bound to learn a thing or two along the way. After all, you can learn a lot about a place by looking at its shadows. Get ready for a tour of American history unlike any other. Get ready for American Shadows.
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23: BIN News this hour, I'm Andrea Coleman. Coming up...
24: Yes, I am one proud mama. And I, for once, I think I know what that feels like for real. It feels like a real sense of accomplishment.
23: That accomplishment is now transitioning into something different as Black media mogul Oprah Winfrey looks to close her all-girls academy in South Africa. Rapper P. Diddy's release date from prison changes once again, and...
25: So make a list of the things that you own and think about what you want to happen in case you're unable to manage the property for yourself or once you make your transition. And then get legal advice.
23: How much do you know about estate planning? A legal expert explains why we should all engage the subject. But first, here's BIN News Now. This was Oprah Winfrey several years ago when speaking with CNN.
24: I saw them when they were carrying buckets of water on their head. And now 100% of this class, 100% of this class has been accepted into colleges. 10% going to the United States. I mean, that's pretty incredible.
23: Oprah was talking about some of the first graduates from the Oprah Winfrey Leadership Academy for Girls, a school she opened in South Africa in 2007. Well, now the media mogul is announcing the school will be placed in the hands of the government at the end of next year. Oprah saying that she will now offer a scholarship that will allow her to reach even more children in need of financial assistance to continue their education. Sean Diddy Combs is closer to getting out of prison today than he has been since he entered the FCI facility at Fort Dix, New Jersey last year. The music producer and rapper's release from prison has been moved to January 24th, 2028. This is a month earlier than his previously expected release date of February 23rd of the same year. The latest change in release date follows reports of Diddy recently being placed in solitary confinement after being in a fight. Diddy was previously sentenced to 50 months in prison after his conviction on two prostitution charges back in October of 2025. His first release was originally scheduled for June 2028. Estate planning, the process of determining how your money and assets will be dispersed and managed should you become incapable of handling your personal responsibilities, is capturing attention following different lawsuits involving the estates of the late Malcolm Jamal Warner and Chadwick Boseman. We're talking with Katrina Collins, a probate attorney out of Atlanta, about why estate planning is something we should all do.
25: They're important because everybody has rights, but those rights have to be exercised. So if you haven't done your own estate plan or written your own document, then the state that you live in have done that for you. So since you have the right to distribute, how you want your property distributed, you have to exercise that right. So it's important in terms of managing your property if you're unable to do so, and also managing and determining how the property should be distributed.
23: Attorney Collins says a person's debt also factors into the equation and needs to be considered. Learn more about estate planning this Sunday on The Black Perspective at 9 a.m. and 9 p.m. Eastern when Attorney Collins walks us through the process. This is BIN News This Hour. Be sure to follow us wherever you get your podcasts. I'm Andrea Coleman on the Black Information Network, home of Black News First.
7: Here's what's trending this hour. Howard University says over 200 students have been re-enrolled after providing needed information to the school. A federal judge has denied the DOJ's request for unredacted voter rolls from New Jersey. And ABC is accusing the FCC of trying to censor the network. In a new filing, ABC says the agency's decision to require early license renewals for several local stations could lead to government retaliation if news coverage is not aligned with officials' views. I'm Amber Payton, and that's what's trending.
3: 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Covering the latest news, sports, and events at our historically black colleges and universities. Here's Morgan Wood.
0: Howard University says more than 200 students have now been re-enrolled after submitting the information the HBCU needed. The update comes after controversy erupted last week when more than 500 incoming first-year students were told they would not be allowed to start classes next month. Some students said they were still waiting on grants and scholarships and had been assured by university officials that they would not be impacted by this month's tuition payment deadline. Interim President Wayne Frederick addressed the situation in a video posted on social media, apologizing for the confusion and frustration. He also said all affected students have now received final decisions on whether they will be re-enrolled before the fall semester begins. With the latest in HBCU news, I'm Morgan Wood on the Black Information Network. BINnews.com, your home for Black news first.
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0: The opinions, beliefs, and viewpoints expressed in this commentary are those of the author and do not necessarily represent those of BIN and its founding partners and employees. Now it's time to bring the funk with Roland S. Martin.
8: Republicans and Congress are exacting their pound of flesh from Dr. Anthony Fauci, of course, who led the science medical effort when it came to COVID. He is an esteemed doctor, and they want to do all they can to discredit him. Now, let's be perfectly clear, and I need to remind people of this. More than a million Americans died as a result of COVID. We were involved in the worst health crisis in the world since the flu pandemic more than 100 years earlier. People lost mothers, fathers, brothers, sisters, aunts, uncles, friends, family, church members, sorority sisters, fraternity brothers. We were gripped in a crisis. And when you are in the middle of a crisis and you can't fully understand where this thing is going to lead, precautions had to be taken. I, to this day, have no problem saying I got the COVID vaccination. We warn people what could happen if they did not take the shot. We warn people what would happen if they didn't wear masks. And so what you have are a bunch of people who want to blame Fauci and others for what they claim shutting down the country when literally folks were dying. There are people today who are still impacted by long COVID. So while Republicans want to yell and scream in this moment, remember the people who died due to COVID and those who did not die because of actions by Fauci and others. I'm Roland Martin on the Black Information Network.
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9: more details on the Nolan Wells death investigation. Black New Jersey Congresswoman LaMonica McGiver says some Democrats to fight a federal case alone. And Seattle's black police chief, Sean Barnes, has officially resigned. This comes after intense criticism of the police response after the mass shooting at the Bight of Seattle Sunday. Reports are Mayor Katie Wilson had concerns about Barnes' residency and frequent trips out of state, according to King 5 News. Barnes confirmed he was out of town when three people were shot and killed and four others injured July 26th. The station reports Barnes was attending a law enforcement conference in Dallas, Texas. The black police chief addressed his absence at a recent news conference.
10: I wish that I had a crystal ball and we could schedule gun violence, but we can't.
9: Bishop Reggie Witherspoon of Mount Calvary Christian Center gathered with members of the black community Thursday. They met with Mayor Wilson and later spoke to the media.
11: But we had implored and admonished the mayor to reconsider her decision, and we can only hope that she will have heard the voices of these astute and amazing individuals behind me. And we stated our case very clearly, very articulately, why Chief Sean Barnes should still be the chief of the city of Seattle.
9: King 5 News reports Mayor Wilson appointed Deputy Police Chief Andre Sales as interim chief. The African-American officer has more than 20 years of law enforcement experience, including serving as chief of police in Beloit, Wisconsin. A black Louisiana family is calling on the public to help find the gunman who shot and killed 50-year-old Patricia Shepherd. Police say Shepherd was stopped at a Hammond gas station when gunmen pulled up to a pump and opened fire approximately 70 times nearly 2 months ago. WVUE reports Shepherd, an innocent bystander, was caught in the crossfire and killed. Her sister, Annette Smith, spoke to the station.
12: Because the longer they're out, the more people that could be hurt. Because, like I said before, they didn't get the person that they were looking for.
9: Police have not yet made any arrests. Well, you've no doubt heard of reports of children being left in a hot car. Well, how about a four-year-old left in a hot school bus alone for 6 hours? That's what a black family told NBC Dallas-Fort Worth happened on a Crowley ISD school bus last Thursday. The temperature that day was 98 degrees. The station reports the family says Jalerica was supposed to be dropped off at her elementary school about 10 minutes from the district's bus barn, but she never arrived. Officials say the 53-year-old bus driver was fired. Medical records shared with the station say the 4-year-old is now at risk for hyperthermia. And finally, a man once called California's youngest convicted killer has died at 45. Tony Hicks was 14 years old in 1995 when he shot and killed 20-year-old Tariq Charisma during a robbery in San Diego. He served 24 years in prison, then joined the Charisma Families Foundation, teaching restorative justice and turning his story into a lesson on forgiveness. That foundation says he died suddenly. No cause has been released. I'm Esther Dillard on your home for Black News First, the Black Information Network.
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13: Right in the middle of the fun at the popular Bight of Seattle Food Festival. Three dead, at least four people shot, including a 2-year-old. The injured will survive.
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16: Home for 24/7 News, the Black Information Network. The family of a Tennessee man speaking to reporters after he was mauled to death by a dog. Fox 13 Memphis got a hold of 43-year-old Black man Marco Bercy's last moments talking to a 911 operator as he called for help. I want to warn you, this audio may be disturbing to some. Here's Fox 13.
17: 911, what's the location of your emergency? Hello, what's the location of your emergency? Okay, can you tell me where you are?
18: Up over there, Marty. Hello.
17: Okay, I'm here with you. Can you tell me where you're located?
16: The victim's father heard the recording for the first time while being interviewed also by Fox 13.
18: Well, I just, for the first time, listened to it when I came to bring it to you, and it was a little tough.
16: The Henning, Tennessee mayor says he had to shoo a pack of dogs from his own house recently. The city is now trying to figure out who owns the dogs. To Mississippi, where the state Supreme Court has disbarred former Hinds County DA Jody Owens, who's a Black man. This comes as Owens resigned from the Mississippi bar 2 weeks ago after pleading guilty in connection to the Jackson bribery scandal. Severe thunderstorms are now costlier than hurricanes, according to climate risk firm First Street. That new report says severe thunderstorms cause more insured losses globally in 2025 than hurricanes. And Mississippi, which has a large population of Black people, has the fourth highest record number of tornadoes spun off by these storms. Staying in the Magnolia State, school is in session. The Jackson Public School District welcomes students back this week. Here's WJTV. For more on these stories, plus international, national, state, and local news impacting the Black community, listen to the Black Information Network on the iHeartRadio app or log on to BINnews.com. 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
0: President Trump is announcing the Freedom Haulers Initiative, a new effort to help military veterans transition into careers as commercial truck drivers.
19: Under our brand new Freedom Haulers, we call it Freedom Haulers Initiative, any American who has driven a heavy truck for our military will automatically be eligible for a commercial driver's license.
0: Speaking on the White House lawn, Trump said too many undocumented immigrants are driving commercial trucks and claimed some cannot speak English, calling it a threat to highway safety.
19: As we get illegal aliens off the roads today, we're also taking action to replace these unqualified migrant truck drivers with highly qualified American veterans.
0: The initiative will bring together the Departments of Transportation, Labor, Veterans Affairs, and Defense to fast-track commercial driver's license for veterans after they complete their military service. That's your Washington Roundup. I'm Morgan Wood on the Black Information Network.

0: Frankie Beverly was born. In 1970, he would form the group Raw Soul, which later was renamed Maze. Under the mentorship of Marvin Gaye, Frankie Beverly and Maze would go on to give us 9 gold albums. Frankie Beverly and Maze live experience was more like a party than a concert. Dressed in his signature all white, crowds would stand at their feet and sing to the top of their lungs.
1: Ooh, and pain. I like sunshine and rain.
0: Sadly, on September 10th, 2024, Frankie Beverly left us with hits for lifetimes to come.

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2: I'm Amber Payton with BIN News Now. Black Chicago Mayor Brandon Johnson is brushing aside concerns over the sudden departure of acting Chief Financial Officer Steve Marr.
3: People move on all the time, but here's the thing that's most steady. I'm still here.
2: Critics say the timing raises questions after a mid-year budget update showed financial challenges for the city. Marr's exit also comes ahead of fall budget negotiations and an investor conference in Chicago next month. High blood pressure during pregnancy has jumped 55% in Tennessee over the past 8 years. Health officials say gestational hypertension now affects nearly 1 in 11 births and is a leading cause of maternal death among Black mothers. And Ohio Governor Mike DeWine says there are no plans for an immigration enforcement surge following the expiration of temporary protected status for Haitians. He opposes deporting Haitians living in Ohio but says the state will follow federal law. Get BIN News Now on demand 24/7 on the iHeartRadio app.
4: I'm Kevin Brown, and you're home for 24/7 News, the Black Information Network. A multi-day severe weather threat is moving into the Central Plains and Midwest. NBC correspondent Ryan Chandler reports it comes on the heels of torrential rain and flooding from Pennsylvania to Connecticut.
5: Downpours also flooding upstate New York, where some communities saw more than 10 inches of rain in just 24 hours, prompting water rescues and forcing drivers to abandon submerged cars.
4: NOAA's Weather Prediction Center has issued 2 out of 4 risk of flash flooding for parts of Minnesota, Kansas, Iowa, and other states across the region. The most intense storms are expected to form across parts of central South Dakota and north central Nebraska. The weather threat will shift into the upper and middle Mississippi Valley. At the same time, some parts of the country, including the Southwest, are contending with extreme heat, with temperatures as much as 20 degrees above normal. Chicago Mayor Brandon Johnson says he's actively seeking to keep some Chicago neighborhoods from becoming food deserts. Correspondent Perry Williams has more.
6: The mayor told the press yesterday that he hopes to find a new operator for the 7 Yellow Banana stores, also known as Save-A-Lot, that shut down on the south and west sides over the weekend. Johnson then mentioned the possibility of a public market, which would involve the city hosting farmers markets in low-income areas. He also said the United Way is offering free round-trip rides for seniors impacted by the closures by calling 211. I'm Perry Williams.
4: Black Representative LaMonica McIver expressed feeling isolated as she faces federal charges related to a congressional visit to the Immigration Detention Center, questioning the lack of support from fellow Democrats in raising funds for her legal defense. During a conversation with Representative Jasmine Crockett, they discussed the challenges black women face in politics and criticized the Democratic Party's response to McIver's case. McIver denies the charges and highlighted the disparity in attention her case receives compared to others, while Crockett emphasized the need for support and solidarity among party members facing legal battles. Both lawmakers urged engagement in upcoming elections and called for continued advocacy and involvement for black women in politics. UNCF's Institute for Capacity Building has opened applications for the third cohort of Project Acclaim, a program aimed at diversifying the asset management industry by providing HBCU students with financial acumen and industry mentorship. The initiative, funded by philanthropists and Adage Capital Management, offers operational funding and a student-managed investment fund to select partner institutions. A newly established seed grant program will provide up to $350,000 over 2 years to 6 additional HBCUs to establish similar investment funds. The program aims to bridge the gap between academic theory and market realities, preparing students for careers in the financial services workforce. Interested institutions can apply for the program by contacting UNCF's Investments Leadership Programs. For more news impacting the black community, listen to the Black Information Network on the iHeartRadio app or log on to BINnews.com. 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I'm Kevin Brown on your home for black news first, the Black Information Network. Welcome to the journey around America where we visit iconic locations connected to black history. Today, we head to Harlem, New York, where the legendary Apollo Theater stands as a symbol of African-American culture.
7: 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The theater became famous for Amateur Night, a weekly talent show that launched the careers of stars like Lauryn Hill and the Jackson 5.
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7: The slogan, "Be Good or Be Gone," became the theater's motto. 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
10: I'm Mike Island on your home for Black News First, the Black Information Network. Overcrowding and disrepair are plaguing many jail systems across the United States. Cities with high crime rates see a large number of arrests that create overcrowding in jails. In many southern states, which have been dealing with a relentless scorching heat dome weather situation, many jails, especially older facilities, are dealing with a major safety hazard. Air conditioning systems are not working, and workers in the jail, along with the inmates, are dealing with mental and physical stress. Meanwhile, a look into the Shelby County Jail in Memphis, Tennessee. The jail has been in the news because of its 45-year-old facility reportedly being in a state of disrepair. The jail is dealing with a failing air conditioning system while simultaneously dealing with a heat wave. Chief Jailer Kirk Fields says in a news conference that it not only affects the inmates, but workers in just about every department in the jail.
11: Pre-trial service personnel, general sessions clerks, medical providers, jail staff and visitors, all of those people were impacted by the crushing heat. To address extreme heat, we brought in additional fans, dehumidifiers, rented portable air conditioners.
10: Shelby County Sheriff Floyd Bonner, who, like Chief Jailer Fields, is African-American, has been a longtime critic of the jail, often speaking publicly about the conditions there.
12: You're trying to work with a building that's basically 45 years old, and trust me, they're making arrests every single day, and the numbers or our jail are really going up.
10: That number is 2,900 inmates. Sheriff Bonner is also referring to the Memphis Safe Task Force, which is making arrests daily, lending to the overcrowding situation. He tells WHBQ that he and his staff are dealing with problems such as spotty air conditioning, diesel leaks, and other safety hazards. Bonner has for years presented to the county mayor's administration and county commissioners that a new jail is necessary, with Bonner hinting that such a plan is in the works, WHBQ says. Federal SNAP funding is apparently at risk under new rules taking effect next year. According to WAVY, more than $260 million in federal SNAP funding could be at risk across the United States. Take the state of Virginia, for instance. The new rules are a major concern for black families and other communities facing food insecurity.
13: We have statistics from the federal government. Approximately 40% of error rates in Virginia, quality control error rates, come from the case file itself.
10: That's Hannah Wyatt with the Virginia Poverty Law Center. She says more than 749,000 Virginians received SNAP benefits in June alone. She tells WAVY that most errors with payments come from paperwork and benefit calculations versus fraud.
13: Paperwork actually increases the error rate. So if we could, easy things to do would be stepping back those fairly new requirements from the last year of requiring additional paperwork for participants.
10: Sarah Steele, who is the director of No Kid Hungry in Virginia, cautions that the new rules are likely to drive more families and children into food insecurity. Follow us on Facebook, Instagram, and TikTok at Black Information Network and on X and Blue Sky at Black Info Net. 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
15: On September 17th, 2009, 24-year-old Maitrice Richardson disappeared without a trace in the woods near Malibu, California. She had been arrested at a beachside restaurant for failing to pay a tab and taken to the Lost Hills Sheriff Station.
16: You know, I mean, she's not from that area, and I would hate to wake up to a morning report, girl lost somewhere with her head chopped off.
17: At least in the station here, she will be separated, so nobody's going to be with her. So at least that's, you know, the plus thing, so you don't have to worry about her safety.
15: is the same sheriff's station where Mel Gibson was taken to sober up after his drunken rant and then safely driven back to his car. There was no courtesy ride for Maitrece, the young African-American non-celebrity. They knew that she had been released with no car, no money, no cell phone, nothing. And in the dead of night, her mom calls the next morning to tell them that she never came home. And it's like, oh, well, she probably just, you know, she'll, they were just very nonchalant and casual about it.
16: She doesn't know the area. She's never been in your area. Well, I think she's depressed. That's what has me.
18: That's worth that. You more than just her. Okay.
15: The police released her just after midnight.
19: There was nothing right. They had Maitrece victimized from the moment they knew that she was not in the right state of mind she needed to be in. And she needed help. She should have went to a hospital.
15: Maitrece disappeared into the darkness and was never seen alive again. I'm Katherine Townsend, a private investigator, investigative journalist, and host of the podcast Helen Gone. In the third season of Helen Gone, we're going to try to find out what really happened to Maitrece Richardson.
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0: It's the Black Information Network.
21: 7 Sabalot grocery stores in Chicago, Illinois are closing 4 years after the city gave over $13 million to parent company Yellow Banana.
1: What happens next?
22: Wisconsin's attorney general is urging residents to trust in the independent review on the deadly shooting of 38-year-old Corey Ruiz.
0: Happens here.
23: BIN News This Hour, I'm Andrea Coleman. Coming up...
24: Yes, I am one proud mama. And I, for once, I think I know what that feels like for real. It feels like a real sense of accomplishment.
23: That accomplishment is now transitioning into something different as Black media mogul Oprah Winfrey looks to close her all-girls academy in South Africa. Rapper P. Diddy's release date from prison changes once again, and...
25: So make a list of the things that you own and think about what you want to happen in case you're unable to manage the property for yourself or once you make your transition. And then get legal advice.
23: How much do you know about estate planning? A legal expert explains why we should all engage the subject. But first, here's BIN News Now. This was Oprah Winfrey several years ago when speaking with CNN.
24: I saw them when they were carrying buckets of water on their head. And now 100% of this class, 100% of this class has been accepted into colleges. 10% going to the United States. I mean, that's pretty incredible.
23: Oprah was talking about some of the first graduates from the Oprah Winfrey Leadership Academy for Girls, a school she opened in South Africa in 2007. Well, now the media mogul is announcing the school will be placed in the hands of the government at the end of next year. Oprah saying that she will now offer a scholarship that will allow her to reach even more children in need of financial assistance to continue their education. Sean Diddy Combs is closer to getting out of prison today than he has been since he entered the FCI facility at Fort Dix, New Jersey last year. The music producer and rapper's release from prison has been moved to January 24th, 2028. This is a month earlier than his previously expected release date of February 23rd of the same year. The latest change in release date follows reports of Diddy recently being placed in solitary confinement after being in a fight. Diddy was previously sentenced to 50 months in prison after his conviction on two prostitution charges back in October of 2025. His first release was originally scheduled for June 2028. Estate planning, the process of determining how your money and assets will be dispersed and managed should you become incapable of handling your personal responsibilities, is capturing attention following different lawsuits involving the estates of the late Malcolm Jamal Warner and Chadwick Boseman. We're talking with Katrina Collins, a probate attorney out of Atlanta, about why estate planning is something we should all do.
25: They're important because everybody has rights, but those rights have to be exercised. So if you haven't done your own estate plan and written your own document, then the state that you live in have done that for you. So since you have the right to distribute, how you want your property distributed, you have to exercise that right. So it's important in terms of managing your property if you're unable to do so, and also managing and determining how the property should be distributed.
23: Attorney Collins says a person's debt also factors into the equation and needs to be considered. Learn more about estate planning this Sunday on The Black Perspective at 9 a.m. and 9 p.m. Eastern when Attorney Collins walks us through the process. This is BIN News This Hour. Be sure to follow us wherever you get your podcasts. I'm Andrea Coleman on the Black Information Network, home of Black News First.
2: Here's what's trending this hour. Reports say Elon Musk plans to spend at least $100 million to help Republicans in the upcoming midterm elections. The world's richest man has reportedly authorized his super PAC to spend the money in at least 8 states to help the GOP in November. The American Red Cross is warning of a nationwide blood shortage. And a film producer has sued Netflix for $105 million after the company lost an unencrypted copy of his World War II film starring Nicolas Cage. I'm Amber Payton, and that's what's trending.
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4: The Tennessee Titans are showing support for former running back Chris Johnson following his ALS diagnosis. Team owner Amy Adams Strunk, executives, and head coach Robert Saleh took part in the Ice Bucket Challenge to raise awareness and encourage donations for ALS research. The team is also calling on fans and fellow NFL organizations nationwide to join the campaign. Johnson, a 3-time Pro Bowler, earned the nickname CJ2K after rushing more than 2,000 yards and setting the NFL's single-season scrimmage yards record in 2009. He will be inducted into the Titans' Ring of Honor this season. Elsewhere in sports news, body camera video from former Dallas Cowboys quarterback Tony Romo's drunk driving arrest has been released.
5: Step out of the vehicle. Canning Field. Okay, step out of the vehicle. Nope, step out of the vehicle.
4: Romo was pulled over north of Milwaukee last week, and the sheriff's office says he failed a field sobriety test. He was arrested for refusing a breath test and repeatedly asked to call his attorney during the stop. He was in Wisconsin for the state amateur golf championship. With the latest in sports, I'm Morgan Wood on the Black Information Network.
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6: I'm Bree Wood on the Black Information Network, looking at another aspect of America at 250, a Black perspective. As America approaches 250 years, we're often invited to celebrate the ideals that shaped this nation: freedom, liberty, and justice. But to truly understand the founding era, we have to hold two truths at the same time. Because while liberty was being declared, labor was being demanded. In 1776, the words, "All men are created equal," rang out as a promise to the world, a bold vision, a revolutionary idea. But for enslaved Africans and their descendants, those words did not signal freedom. They marked a contradiction. At the very moment this nation was fighting for independence, nearly 1 in 5 people living in the colonies was enslaved. Their labor helped build the foundations of this country, economically, physically, and politically. From the tobacco fields of Virginia to the rice plantations of South Carolina to the cities where enslaved hands constructed roads and buildings, Black people were not just present in the founding era, they were essential to it. And yet they were denied the very liberty being demanded from a king. Some did not wait for freedom to be granted. They claimed it. Enslaved men and women escaped. They resisted. They petitioned. They even fought in the Revolutionary War on both sides, seeking a freedom this new nation had not yet decided to give them. Names like Crispus Attucks, the first to fall in the Boston Massacre, remind us that Black Americans were part of this story from the very beginning, not on the margins, but in the moment. Still, when the Constitution was written, compromises were made. Compromises that counted the enslaved as 3/5 of a person for representation, but not humanity. Compromises that protected slavery instead of ending it. So yes, America was founded on the ideals of freedom, but it was also built on systems that contradicted those ideals. And this truth is not meant to divide us. It's meant to deepen our understanding, because the story of America at 250 is not just about where we began. It's about who pushed this nation to become better than it was. Black Americans, through resistance, resilience, and relentless hope, forced the meaning of liberty to expand from something promised to a few to something demanded for all. Black voices have always challenged the hypocrisy at the nation's core. Both enslaved and free African Americans petitioned the colonial and early American governments, sued for their freedom in courts, preached in churches, and organized in communities. Their argument was straightforward and profound. If freedom is a natural right, then the existence of slavery is not just a tragic flaw, but a fundamental illegitimacy. This moral challenge, articulated by known figures and countless unnamed individuals, built across generations. Their courage and clarity forced America to confront its contradictions, even when the nation was not ready to listen. Their advocacy would become the moral engine of future struggles for justice and equality. The founding era wasn't just a beginning, it was a test of whether a nation built on freedom would one day live up to it. And 250 years later, we are still answering that question. I'm Bree Wood, looking back on the Black perspective of America 250 on the Black Information Network.
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3: From prison on January 24th, 2028, about a month earlier than his previously projected release date of February 23rd. Combs was sentenced to 50 months in prison after being convicted on two prostitution-related charges in October of 2025. His original release date was set for June 2028 before receiving additional sentence reductions. The update comes just days after reports that Combs was placed in solitary confinement following a fight at the prison. Elsewhere in entertainment, Usher is seemingly responding to the fan who recently cursed him on stage during one of his co-headlining tour stops with Chris Brown. During Tuesday night's show in Birmingham, Alabama, the singer addressed the crowd before bringing anyone on stage, saying, "Before we get started, don't bring yourself up here if you don't want to be here." The comment comes just days after a woman went viral for dodging Usher's signature flirtatious performance during his July 25th show in Nashville. With the latest in entertainment, I'm Morgan Wood on the Black Information Network.
4: The United States Senate has had a total of 12 black members, with the first being Hiram Rhodes Rebels, elected in 1870 during the Reconstruction era. Jim Crow and other disenfranchisement tactics led to a gap of nearly 90 years between the first and second U.S. black senators. In 1992, Carol Moseley Braun became the first black woman to serve in the U.S. Senate.
5: I don't know, maybe this is just my day to get to talk about race. Maybe I'm just lucky like that today.
4: Vice President Kamala Harris became the second black female to serve as a U.S. senator in 2017. Barack Obama was the fifth black senator and the first to be elected president of the United States.
6: Race is an issue that I believe this nation cannot afford to ignore right now.
4: While Georgia's Raphael Warnock is the latest black member of the U.S. Senate after his 2021 election. Black U.S. senators have made contributions to the country and paved the way for future generations of black leaders. And that's a fact. This is Mike Moore for the Black Information Network.
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7: I'm Nicole Deal on your home for 24/7 News, the Black Information Network. Black mayor of predominantly black Chicago, Illinois, Brandon Johnson, recently signed an executive order to address gun violence.
8: The mayor signed an executive order yesterday designed to strengthen the city's existing procurement standards for firearms purchased by CPD.
9: This executive order reflects a simple belief that every taxpayer dollar should be advanced for public safety, and it should support responsible business practices.
8: Mayor Johnson's order directs the Department of Procurement Services to develop procurement standards for firearm-related purchases within 90 days. I'm Perry Williams.
7: Oprah Winfrey is shutting down the residential portion of her Leadership Academy for Girls in South Africa after nearly 20 years. A 22-acre campus reportedly opened in 2007 with a $40 million investment from Oprah. Over 1,000 students from disadvantaged backgrounds have graduated from the school. The campus will close after the 2027 school year, with the government taking over operations. Winfrey plans to fund a scholarship program to help twice as many girls across South Africa. Meanwhile, in Florida, police from multiple agencies, paramedics, and school officials are training at a Southwest Miami-Dade high school. Jandro Suarez is the executive officer for Miami-Dade Schools Police. He says these yearly mass casualty and active assailant drills are essential learning tools.
10: It tests everything. It tests our officer response, it tests our technology, our police command center, and our ability to work with other agencies.
7: The goal is to constantly cut down on response time, keep students safe, and reunite them with their parents in an emergency. And finally, a new twist in Howard University's enrollment controversy. The historically black university in the nation's capital says over 200 students have been re-enrolled after providing needed information to the school. Chaos erupted last week after over 500 incoming freshmen were told they could not start classes in August. Some of the students say they were waiting on grants and scholarships. I'm Nicole Deal on your home for Black News First, the Black Information.

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1: President Trump is announcing the Freedom Haulers Initiative, a new effort to help military veterans transition into careers as commercial truck drivers.
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1: Speaking on the White House lawn, Trump said too many undocumented immigrants are driving commercial trucks and claimed some cannot speak English, calling it a threat to highway safety.
2: As we get illegal aliens off the roads today, we're also taking action to replace these unqualified migrant truck drivers with highly qualified American veterans.
1: The initiative will bring together the Departments of Transportation, Labor, Veterans Affairs, and Defense to fast-track commercial driver's license for veterans after they complete their military service. That's your Washington Roundup. I'm Morgan Wood on the Black Information Network.
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5: That's why a growing coalition of healthcare advocates, civil rights groups, and community organizations is launching a nationwide effort called One Nation Overcharged. Their mission is to draw attention to the rising cost of healthcare in the United States. The campaign is led by the Robert Wood Johnson Foundation, where Dr. Starsky Wilson, who is Black, is the chairman of the board. The One Nation Overcharged campaign wants to amplify the stories of Americans who are struggling to afford doctor visits, prescriptions, insurance premiums, and other medical expenses. The campaign also encourages people to speak out about health care affordability. Organizers say the goal is to build public awareness and spark conversations about solutions. In other words, putting patients ahead of profits. Money news at 24 and 54 minutes past each hour. I'm Nicole Deal on your home for Black News First, the Black Information Network.
6: Peyton with BIN News Now. The city of Golden, Colorado has launched an independent investigation into a racist incident at a fire station where a Black dog was found hanging from a rope. The employee responsible has been fired.
7: We failed to meet the standard of respect and professionalism that every person deserves.
6: Mayor Laura Weinberg called the incident deeply disturbing and tied it to the history of racial terror and violence. Denver City Council is considering adding an acknowledgement of slavery and forced labor at the start of its meetings. Councilmember Chantel Lewis introduced the proposal, which would recognize the role enslaved Africans and their descendants played in building the economy. The committee will revisit the idea next month. And Atlanta R&B star Ciara is giving $50,000 to 10 local organizations that support youth development. Recipients include the Atlanta Music Project, SCAD, and the Black Entertainment and Sports Lawyers Association. 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
8: I'm Kevin Brown on your home for 24/7 News, the Black Information Network. New York Governor Kathy Hochul is looking to ramp up gun safety measures in response to the Trump administration proposing looser federal gun regulations.
9: So they want to undo more than 30 common sense rules to weaken background checks and make it easier for violent people, criminals, and those suffering from mental illness to get their hands on firearms.
8: Hochul says state police will step up on-site inspections at gun dealers linked to firearms recovered from a crime scene. Hochul is also looking for new legislation that will require guns to be bought in person only in reaction to the feds, proposing to allow online firearm sales with shipment to people's homes. Hochul is also looking for stricter background checks for gun buys in New York. Officials are investigating after what they say are more than 30 water systems across Minnesota, which were targeted in a coordinated cyber attack. Cybersecurity specialist Bryce Austin says the attacks on Sunday and Monday were designed to be destructive, plain and simple.
10: It's a wake-up call to all critical infrastructure in all states. We need to be prepared for cyber attacks. It's not a question of if, it's a question of when.
8: Officials say drinking water remains safe and most affected residents have not been asked to change their water use. Minnesota IT Services is working with state and federal agencies, including the FBI, as investigators assess the impact and help affected communities restore operations. Officials say the focus now is strengthening defenses against future cyber threats. U.S. Senator Chris Van Hollen attempted to advance a bill in the Senate that would create a legal pathway for immigrants with temporary protected status, following a Supreme Court decision following the Trump administration to strip legal status from Haitians and Syrians with TPS. The bill aims to protect TPS holders facing deportation to countries plagued by violence and instability. Van Hollen emphasized the need to preserve the bipartisan intent of the TPS program created in the 1990s. A white woman in Austin, Texas, was caught on camera using the N-word toward a group of Black men, leading to her arrest by a Black police officer in a moment of poetic justice. The incident, captured in a viral TikTok video, showed the woman spiraling into a racist meltdown before facing swift consequences. The video, set to the song "You're Going to Jail Tonight," has garnered attention online for the irony of a racist Karen being apprehended by a Black cop. Identified as Lexa Payton, the woman faced repercussions, including the alleged revocation of her gym membership, highlighting the familiar pattern of resorting to racial slurs in moments of confrontation. 100 Black Men of Greater Detroit, in partnership with Central City Health, will host the Man Up for Better Health Fair on August 1st, 2026, at the Developing KIDS facility in Detroit, Michigan. The event aims to improve men's health through free health screenings, education, and activities. Central City Health, the event sponsor, emphasizes accessible health care and community wellness. The fair offers various health screening services and education providers, along with entertainment and family-friendly activities. By promoting preventative care and empowering men to prioritize their health, the event aligns with the organization's commitment to supporting Detroit families and promoting healthier futures. I'm Kevin Brown on your home for Black News First, the Black Information Network.
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11: This is Esther Dillard with another spotlight on Black excellence. Tyler Perry is one of the most successful figures in the entertainment industry. Born in New Orleans, Louisiana in 1969, Emmett Perry Jr. endured a difficult childhood marked by poverty and abuse. After changing his name and moving to Atlanta in 1992, Tyler Perry began writing and producing stage plays that became highly successful.
12: All you gotta do is take an R&B song, put Jesus in it, and it's a gospel song.
11: What? It was also during that time that he created his signature character, the iconic Mabel Medea Simmons.
13: Yea, though she walked in the valley with the shadow of Little Red Riding Hood and the Three Bears.
11: With an estimated net worth of over $1 billion, Tyler Perry is also a generous philanthropist, having donated millions to such causes as education, civil rights, and disaster relief, and another shining example of Black excellence. I'm Esther Dillard on the Black Information Network.
14: I like to think of the Obama Presidential Center as a tribute to what happens when ordinary people come together to do extraordinary things. We'll tell the story of the volunteers who powered our campaign toward history and the 8 years of progress, setback, and hope that followed. You'll be able to walk through a full-scale replica of the Oval Office, relive the moments that defined my presidency, experience the impact of our history-making First Lady, and check out a few of her dresses, too. At the center of it all, a public plaza will welcome visitors for live performances and community festivals, and on the roof, a garden. That's the Obama Presidential Center. It's happening here in Chicago on the South Side. Because you never know where something that starts on the South Side might lead.
15: The Obama Presidential Center is now open to all. 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The Obama Presidential Center. Bring change home.
16: I'm Vanessa Tyler in New York's BIN 1600, your home for Black News First. More money in their pockets. Hardworking delivery workers have made more than $104 million in tips since January, says the mayor, since the city cracked down on app-based delivery platforms.
17: That money is measured not only in bills that get paid with less dread and desperate math, but in less time spent biking on city streets just to be able to afford a meal of their own.
16: Officials say roughly 70,000 workers are on pace to earn $184 million by the end of the year, with the potential to increase their annual income by more than $2,200. Mamdani says New York will not let billion-dollar tech companies boost their profits by taking money away from working people. Reportedly, more than 40,000 people have signed a petition requesting Mayor Mamdani be excluded from the 9/11 memorial ceremony. As the 25th anniversary of the September 11th attacks approaches, some 9/11 families are raising concerns about Mamdani's public positions and associations. The mayor has said he plans on attending the event. How about no higher than $20 per year for rent increases? Voters in New Jersey's fourth most populated city will decide in November if they will put a $20 cap on rent increases. Residents in Elizabeth got 700 signatures calling for a vote, and a judge agreed. An attorney for landlords say a $20 rent control cap is unconstitutional and would hurt the standard of living in the city. A teenager is dead following an e-bike crash. It happened just steps from City Hall. Police say the 17-year-old was riding his e-bike when he collided with a Chevy Tahoe on Center Street. A 40-year-old woman who was driving the SUV remained on the scene. It is unclear how the tragedy occurred. The NYPD's Highway Collision Squad is investigating. Diddy's release date is moved up. The rap mogul will be getting out of the Fort Dix Correctional Center January 2028. That's a month earlier than his old date. Diddy is serving a 50-month sentence in the New Jersey facility after being found guilty on two prostitution charges. Recently, he was involved in a prison fight that landed him in solitary. The movie starring the late great Prince was a box office hit, making $100 million worldwide and a Grammy-winning album. So now a stage adaptation of the cult classic Purple Rain will be heading to Broadway. The musical will feature more than 20 hits, including Purple Rain, When Doves Cry, and I Will Die for You. Purple Rain headed to the Majestic Theater next spring. 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
20: On September 18, 1978, America tuned in to a popular TV series called The Dating Game, where three men vied to win a date with a single woman looking for love.
21: And we'll get right underway. It's time to meet our first three eligible bachelors for game number one. And here they are.
20: The three men were hidden behind a screen where the woman contestant couldn't see them. She could only hear their voices.
21: Number one, would you say hello to Cheryl, please? We're going to have a great time together, Cheryl. Okay.
20: What no one knew was that bachelor number one was a diagnosed sociopath and serial killer.
22: Bachelor number one.
21: Yes.
22: What's your best time?
21: Nighttime.
22: Why do you say that?
21: Because that's the only time there is.
20: For 11 years, he crisscrossed the country, leaving a string of bodies in his wake. His name was Rodney Alcala. He eventually became known as the Dating Game Killer. How did Rodney Alcala manage to evade capture for so long? And how did his appearance on the Dating Game lead to his downfall? From Wondery, the network behind Dirty John, Young Charlie, and Wonderland Murders, comes The Dating Game Killer by Hollywood and Crime. I'm Tracy Patton. Join me and my co-host Stephen Lang as we dive into the story of one of America's most prolific serial killers.
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25: Transition and then get legal advice.
26: How much do you know about estate planning? A legal expert explains why we should all engage the subject. But first, here's BIN News Now. This was Oprah Winfrey several years ago when speaking with CNN.
27: I saw them when they were carrying buckets of water on the head. And now 100% of this class, 100% of this class has been accepted into colleges. 10% going to the United States. I mean, that's pretty incredible.
26: Oprah was talking about some of the first graduates from the Oprah Winfrey Leadership Academy for Girls, a school she opened in South Africa in 2007. Well, now the media mogul is announcing the school will be placed in the hands of the government at the end of next year. Oprah saying that she will now offer a scholarship that will allow her to reach even more children in need of financial assistance to continue their education. Sean Diddy Combs is closer to getting out of prison today than he has been since he entered the FCI facility at Fort Dix, New Jersey last year. The music producer and rapper's release from prison has been moved to January 24th, 2028. This is a month earlier than his previously expected release date of February 23rd of the same year. The latest change in release date follows reports of Diddy recently being placed in solitary confinement after being in a fight. Diddy was previously sentenced to 50 months in prison after his conviction on two prostitution charges back in October of 2025. His first release was originally scheduled for June 2028. Estate planning, the process of determining how your money and assets will be dispersed and managed should you become incapable of handling your personal responsibilities, is capturing attention following different lawsuits involving the estates of the late Malcolm Jamal Warner and Chadwick Boseman. We're talking with Katrina Collins, a probate attorney out of Atlanta, about why estate planning is something we should all do.
0: They're important because everybody has rights, but those rights have to be exercised. So if you haven't done your own estate plan or written your own document, then the state that you live in have done that for you. So since you have the right to distribute, how you want your property distributed, you have to exercise that right. So it's important in terms of managing your property if you're unable to do so, and also managing and determining how the property should be distributed.
26: Attorney Collins says a person's debt also factors into the equation and needs to be considered. Learn more about estate planning this Sunday on The Black Perspective at 9 a.m. and 9 p.m. Eastern when Attorney Collins walks us through the process. This is BIN News This Hour. Be sure to follow us wherever you get your podcasts. I'm Andrea Coleman on the Black Information Network, home of Black News First.
1: Here's what's trending this hour. Howard University says over 200 students have been re-enrolled after providing needed information to the school. A federal judge has denied the DOJ's request for unredacted voter rolls from New Jersey. And ABC is accusing the FCC of trying to censor the network. In a new filing, ABC says the agency's decision to require early license renewals for several local stations could lead to government retaliation if news coverage is not aligned with officials' views. I'm Amber Payton, and that's what's trending.
24: 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Here's Morgan Wood.
3: Howard University says more than 200 students have now been re-enrolled after submitting the information the HBCU needed. The update comes after controversy erupted last week when more than 500 incoming first-year students were told they would not be allowed to start classes next month. Some students said they were still waiting on grants and scholarships and had been assured by university officials that they would not be impacted by this month's tuition payment deadline. Interim President Wayne Frederick addressed the situation in a video posted on social media, apologizing for the confusion and frustration. He also said all affected students have now received final decisions on whether they will be re-enrolled before the fall semester begins. With the latest in HBCU news, I'm Morgan Wood on the Black Information Network. 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
4: The opinions, beliefs, and viewpoints expressed in this commentary are those of the author and do not necessarily represent those of BIN and its founding partners and employees. Now it's time to bring the funk with Roland S. Martin.
5: Republicans in Congress are exacting their pound of flesh from Dr. Anthony Fauci, of course, who led the science medical effort when it came to COVID. He is an esteemed doctor, and they want to do all they can to discredit him. Now, let's be perfectly clear, and I need to remind people of this. More than a million Americans died as a result of COVID. We were involved in the worst health crisis in the world since the flu pandemic more than 100 years earlier. People lost mothers, fathers, brothers, sisters, aunts, uncles, friends, family, church members, sorority sisters, fraternity brothers. We were gripped in a crisis. And when you are in the middle of a crisis and you can't fully understand where this thing is going to lead, precautions had to be taken. I, to this day, have no problem saying I got the COVID vaccination. We warn people what could happen if they did not take the shot. We warn people what would happen if they didn't wear masks. And so what you have are a bunch of people who want to blame Fauci and others for what they claim shutting down the country when literally folks were dying. There are people today who are still impacted by long COVID. So while Republicans want to yell and scream, in this moment, remember the people who died due to COVID and those who did not die because of actions by Fauci and others. I'm Roland Martin on the Black Information Network.
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8: We begin in Los Angeles, California. We now know that Black artist David will go on trial for murder.
9: The singer, whose real name is David Burke, is accused of murdering 14-year-old Celeste Rivas Hernandez. After a week-long preliminary hearing wrapped up in Los Angeles, a judge ruled there's enough evidence for him to stand trial. Last year, her remains were found in the trunk of Burke's Tesla as it was being held in a tow yard in Hollywood. Prosecutors say Burke met the teen on social media and had a sexual relationship with her for years. They claim he killed her after she threatened to expose their relationship and ruin his music career. I'm Morgan Wood on the Black Information Network.
7: In Los Angeles, California, the city's Black mayor, Karen Bass, is blaming the Trump administration for increasing homelessness in the city. This comes just ahead of a new count. Bass says the Trump administration drove up everyday costs like rent, gas, and groceries while cutting safety net funding. The 2026 homeless count in Los Angeles County showed a significant increase, with an estimated 73,040 people without permanent housing. That highlights the inadequacy of existing housing programs. There are economic factors playing a key role in the homelessness crisis, and the city faces the daunting task of producing hundreds of thousands of new housing units to address the shortage. Also, housing costs and rent burdens are driving lots of residents out of the city to more affordable areas. Meanwhile, newly released IRS data shows billions of dollars in taxpayer wealth flowing into Texas. The state's business leaders say this is something they've been tracking for years.
10: People, businesses, and investment continue choosing Texas because they have confidence in our economy.
7: Gabriella Von Moore-Mullen with the Texas Association of Business credits the state's predictable regulatory environment. Data from the IRS shows the state gained over $5 billion in adjusted gross income from from people moving to Texas from other states. Meanwhile, California and New York recorded multi-billion dollar losses. According to census.gov, 13.4% of residents in Texas identify as Black or African American.
8: A Richmond, Virginia community is mourning the loss of a Black mother of four who died after contracting a salmonella infection. Atlanta News First is reporting Ayla Garcia contracted the infection during her trip to Nairobi, Kenya. Garcia traveled to Kenya recently with her church and family to support an orphanage. It was there she spent 2 weeks in the hospital after her condition escalated to a life-threatening condition. She had sickle cell disease, which her family says made the infection even more dangerous. A fundraising effort is underway to bring her body home. And finally, the 18th annual Detroit Black Music Awards will be held on August 2nd at the American Serbian Memorial Hall in Detroit, Michigan. Founded by Misty Love in 2009, the event honors local artists, entertainers, and cultural leaders. Again, that date, August 2nd. I'm Mike Moore, along with Nicole Deal on your home for 24/7 News, the Black Information Network.
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7: I'm Nicole Deal on your home for 24/7 News, the Black Information Network. What started as a family baby shower in southeast Dallas, Texas, ended in violence. Police say the recent celebration went until about 5 a.m., and then a fight broke out among relatives, a neighbor saying this.
16: This, unfortunately, is one of those situations where things get out of control, emotions run high, no one's there to really mediate, no one knows how to de-escalate situations, so... things like that happen.
7: According to NBC 5 News, a mother reportedly trying to leave with her children was chased by two vehicles through the neighborhood. A man got out and fired four shots into the woman's vehicle, hitting a 7-year-old girl. The child is expected to recover. The suspected shooter is on the run. Now to Florida, where Miami-Dade County has over 127,000 deportation cases pending, the highest volume in the United States. At the same time, federal immigration enforcement is ramping up. New data shows nearly 6,000 people were booked into federal immigration custody in the Miami area over the past month. And local immigration judges are setting records, issuing over 5,400 orders for deportation in a single month. Meanwhile, residents in Seattle, Washington gathered for a silent vigil Wednesday night to honor the victims of the deadly shooting at the Bite of Seattle Food Festival.
17: We come before you as humble as we know how, with one voice saying, Lord, have mercy. Have mercy upon our soul.
7: Dozens of people left flowers, handwritten messages, and tributes remembering two innocent bystanders who were killed along with the alleged shooter. Black Police Chief Sean Barnes also attended the vigil. And finally, to Illinois, where some SNAP recipients will soon be receiving $400 in benefits. This pertains to those who lost or had their benefits stopped on or after May 1st due to new federal work requirements. Those who qualify will automatically have the funds added to their link card by August 1st. I'm Nicole Deal on your home for Black News First, the Black Information Network. Your Healthy Minute is next.
9: The American Red Cross is warning of a nationwide blood shortage, declaring just the second national blood supply crisis in its history. Blood donations have dropped to a four-year summer low, leaving the organization with less than a one-day supply of type O positive blood, the nation's most commonly transfused blood type. The Red Cross has even begun limiting shipments of type O blood to some hospitals as demand outpaces donations. Sickle cell disease, which primarily affects people of African descent, often requires frequent blood transfusions, and patients benefit most from closely matched blood donated by people of similar ancestry. Health officials are urging eligible donors of all types, especially type O, to schedule an appointment, saying one donation could help save multiple lives. That's your Healthy Minute. I'm Morgan Wood on the Black Information Network, BINnews.com, your home for Black News First.

he was accepting submissions of songs. Enter brother number two. Brother number two submits a song for brother number one's album, but brother number one says, uh-uh, that's trash. So brother

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3: I'm Amber Payton with BIN News Now. Black Chicago Mayor Brandon Johnson is brushing aside concerns over the sudden departure of Acting Chief Financial Officer Steve Marr.
4: People move on all the time, but here's the thing that's most steady. I'm still here.
3: Critics say the timing raises questions after a mid-year budget update showed financial challenges for the city. Marr's exit also comes ahead of fall budget negotiations and an investor conference in Chicago next month. High blood pressure during pregnancy has jumped 55% in Tennessee over the past 8 years. Health officials say gestational hypertension now affects nearly 1 in 11 births and is a leading cause of maternal death among Black mothers. And Ohio Governor Mike DeWine says there are no plans for an immigration enforcement surge following the expiration of temporary protected status for Haitians. He opposes deporting Haitians living in Ohio but says the state will follow federal law. Get BIN News Now on demand 24/7 on the iHeartRadio app.
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6: People were accusing me of murdering my best friend. It's sick. I mean, like, just because of race.
5: That's one of Black teen Nolan Wells' white friends, Warren Hudson, speaking on the Officer Tatum show. Warren Hudson's father, Dr. Benjamin Hudson, just put up $50,000 cash for information about Nolan's death. The 18-year-old went on a boating trip to Mississippi's Horn Island and was found floating in the water days later.
7: I want to put a reward up for $50,000.
5: The money from the friend's father matches $50,000 from Reverend Al Sharpton's National Action Network, $50,000 from Tyler Perry, and $25,000 from Pro Football Hall of Famer Terrell Owens, making a total of $175,000.
6: I have faith, and my family has faith. There's no reason to hide anything. You know, this is our friend. We have nothing to hide. I mean, we were trying to help, do everything that we could to help out.
5: The richest man in the world, trillionaire Elon Musk, plans to use his money to keep Trump and Republicans in control. Reportedly, he plans to dig in his very deep pockets and contribute at least $100 million to help Republicans in the midterms. The New York Times reports Musk will concentrate on the Senate races in 8 states initially, Alaska, Iowa, Maine, Michigan, and Ohio, and is considering North Carolina, Georgia, and Texas. Musk was the biggest donor in the 2024 presidential election. And who can forget, Trump asked Musk to head Doge, which led to thousands of layoffs of government workers, many of them Black women. A Black woman gets into an argument with a man and a woman at a Nevada Walmart. Police say she calls her husband, telling him to bring his gun. He does. Police say 35-year-old Travis Ward shoots the man, his wife pointed out. And as he was leaving, gun in hand, the husband gets shot to death by an arriving officer with the Las Vegas police.
8: The shooting victim and 2 women were involved in a fight outside of the business. One woman hit the man in the face with a rock. Another one called her boyfriend, later learned to be Ward, to bring a gun to the business.
5: Police say the man he shot is in stable condition. This is the 8th officer-involved shooting for Las Vegas Metro Police and the 5th person to die as a result of it. Could a person tell you're Black from your name? That's what parents of a Black woman getting a lot of social media attention wanted to make sure to avoid.
9: My name, my real name, my government name is Christopher Stewart.
5: Christopher Stewart is her real name. Her parents did that on purpose. The reasoning? It will get her in the door. Others criticize the racism which forces the need to even consider it. I'm Vanessa Tyler on the Black Information Network, your home for Black News First.

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3: I'm Vanessa Tyler, New York's BIN 1600, your home for Black news first. More money in their pockets. Hardworking delivery workers have made more than $104 million in tips since January, says the mayor, since the city cracked down on app-based delivery platforms.
4: That money is measured not only in bills that get paid with less dread and desperate math, but in less time spent biking on city streets just to be able to afford a meal of their own.
3: Officials say roughly 70,000 workers are on pace to earn $184 million by the end of the year, with the potential to increase their annual income by more than $2,200. Mamdani says New York will not let billion-dollar tech companies boost their profits by taking money away from working people. Reportedly, more than 40,000 people have signed a petition requesting Mayor Mamdani be excluded from the 9/11 memorial ceremony. As the 25th anniversary of the September 11th attacks approaches, some 9/11 families are raising concerns about Mamdani's public positions and associations. The mayor has said he plans on attending the event. How about no higher than $20 per year for rent increases? Voters in New Jersey's fourth most populated city will decide in November if they will put a $20 cap on rent increases. Residents in Elizabeth got 700 signatures calling for a vote, and a judge agreed. An attorney for landlords say a $20 rent control cap is unconstitutional and would hurt the standard of living in the city. A teenager is dead following an e-bike crash. It happened just steps from City Hall. Police say the 17-year-old was riding his e-bike when he collided with a Chevy Tahoe on Center Street. A 40-year-old woman who was driving the SUV remained on the scene. It is unclear how the tragedy occurred. The NYPD's Highway Collision Squad is investigating. Diddy's release date is moved up. The rap mogul will be getting out of the Fort Dix Correctional Center January 2028. That's a month earlier than his old date. Diddy is serving a 50-month sentence in the New Jersey facility after being found guilty on two prostitution charges. Recently, he was involved in a prison fight that landed him in solitary. The movie starring the late great Prince was a box office hit, making $100 million worldwide and a Grammy-winning album. So now a stage adaptation of the cult classic Purple Rain will be heading to Broadway. The musical will feature more than 20 hits, including Purple Rain, When Doves Cry, and I Will Die for You. Purple Rain headed to the Majestic Theater next spring. 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
5: The only way I can describe it is blind panic, fear. 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
7: I want to tell you the story of one of the wildest scams in history. A scam that's almost unbelievable when you understand the scope of it. It begins out of the blue with a random email or phone call and ends in utter confusion.
6: This doesn't sound quite right.
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12: 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Very smart, multiple languages, master of accents, highly educated.
6: Whoever does this, he's a genius.
12: You know, somebody who's sort of a psychopath.
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3: Right in the middle of the fun at the popular Bite of Seattle Food Festival. Three dead, at least four people shot, including a two-year-old. The injured will survive.
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17: Black history is American history, and we are not going to let the extremists whitewash it. Not now, not ever.
15: Black News first.
12: BIN News this hour, I'm Andrea Coleman. Coming up...
18: Yes, I am one proud mama. And I, for once, I think I know what that feels like for real. It feels like a real sense of accomplishment.
12: That accomplishment is now transitioning into something different as black media mogul Oprah Winfrey looks to close her all-girls academy in South Africa. Rapper P. Diddy's release date from prison changes once again, and...
19: So make a list of the things that you own and think about what you want to happen in case you're unable to manage the property for yourself or once you make your transition. And then get legal advice.
12: How much do you know about estate planning? A legal expert explains why we should all engage the subject. But first, here's BIN News Now. This was Oprah Winfrey several years ago when speaking with CNN.
18: I saw them when they were carrying buckets of water on their head. And now 100% of this class, 100% of this class has been accepted into colleges. 10% going to the United States. I mean, that's pretty incredible.
12: Oprah was talking about some of the first graduates from the Oprah Winfrey Leadership Academy for Girls, a school she opened in South Africa in 2007. Well, now the media mogul is announcing the school will be placed in the hands of the government at the end of next year. Oprah saying that she will now offer a scholarship that will allow her to reach even more children in need of financial assistance to continue their education. Sean Diddy Combs is closer to getting out of prison today than he has been since he entered the FCI facility at Fort Dix, New Jersey last year. The music producer and rapper's release from prison has been moved to January 24th, 2028. This is a month earlier than his previously expected release date of February 23rd of the same year. The latest change in release date follows reports of Diddy recently being placed in solitary confinement after being in a fight. Diddy was previously sentenced to 50 months in prison after his conviction on two prostitution charges back in October of 2025. His first release was originally scheduled for June 2028. Estate planning, the process of determining how your money and assets will be dispersed and managed should you become incapable of handling your personal responsibilities, is capturing attention following different lawsuits involving the estates of the late Malcolm Jamal Warner and Chadwick Boseman. We're talking with Katrina Collins, a probate attorney out of Atlanta, about why estate planning is something we should all do.
20: They're important because everybody has rights, but those rights have to be exercised. So if you haven't done your own estate plan or written your own document, then the state that you live in have done that for you. So since you have the right to distribute, how you want your property distributed, you have to exercise that right. So it's important in terms of managing your property if you're unable to do so, and also managing and determining how the property should be distributed.
12: Attorney Collins says a person's debt also factors into the equation and needs to be considered. Learn more about estate planning this Sunday on The Black Perspective at 9 a.m. and 9 p.m. Eastern when Attorney Collins walks us through the process. This is BIN News This Hour. Be sure to follow us wherever you get your podcasts. I'm Andrea Coleman on the Black Information Network, home of Black News First.
4: Here's what's trending this hour. Reports say Elon Musk plans to spend at least $100 million to help Republicans in the upcoming midterm elections. The world's richest man has reportedly authorized his super PAC to spend the money in at least 8 states to help the GOP in November. The American Red Cross is warning of a nationwide blood shortage. And a film producer has sued Netflix for $105 million after the company lost an unencrypted copy of his World War II film starring Nicolas Cage. I'm Amber Payton, and that's what's trending.
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21: The Tennessee Titans are showing support for former running back Chris Johnson following his ALS diagnosis. Team owner Amy Adams Strunk, executives, and head coach Robert Sala took part in the Ice Bucket Challenge to raise awareness and encourage donations for ALS research. The team is also calling on fans and fellow NFL organizations nationwide to join the campaign. Johnson, a 3-time Pro Bowler, earned the nickname CJ2K after rushing more than 2,000 yards and setting the NFL's single-season scrimmage yards record in 2009. He will be inducted into the Titans Ring of Honor this season. Elsewhere in sports news, body camera video from former Dallas Cowboys quarterback Tony Romo's drunk driving arrest has been released.
22: Step out of the vehicle. Canning Fields.
23: I'm just going to call my lawyer.
22: Okay, step out of the vehicle.
21: Romo was pulled over north of Milwaukee last week, and the sheriff's office says he failed a field sobriety test. He was arrested for refusing a breath test and repeatedly asked to call his attorney during the stop. He was in Wisconsin for the state amateur golf championship. With the latest in sports, I'm Morgan Wood on the Black Information Network.
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24: Nicole Deal on the Black Information Network, taking a look at another aspect of America at 250, a Black perspective. With the end of Reconstruction, a new era of segregation and disenfranchisement emerged. Jim Crow laws, deeply embedded in statutes and social customs, codified racial inequality and limited Black freedom in almost every aspect of life. Stephen Hahn is a former history professor at Pennsylvania University. In a previous interview with NBC News, he said this.
25: They encode white supremacy through the enactment of segregation statutes, taking the vote away from African Americans, all sorts of things that are designed to subordinate Black people, to establish a place for Black people that they know, in a sense, to choreograph race relations.
24: To defy the 15th Amendment and keep Black Americans from voting, Jim Crow laws use strategies such as literacy tests, poll taxes, and grandfather clauses.
26: In state after state, from 1890 to 1904, every state in the Deep South, the 11 original Confederate states, held state constitutions which functionally disenfranchised Black males from the right to vote.
24: The grandfather clause allowed men to skip the literacy test and avoid the poll tax if his grandfather had voted. But of course, Blacks in the South could not meet that requirement. Manning Marable, who is now deceased, was a Black history professor at Columbia University and the founding director of the Institute for Research in African American Studies.
26: It was a gradual decision to obliterate the constitutional rights of millions of American citizens because of the color of their skin. And yet, it was a conscious decision the majority of white Southerners made because they had the power to do it.
24: Without a doubt, Jim Crow was a system built to shrink Black freedom, designed to make Black ambition dangerous. Segregation in schools, transportation, and public facilities further reinforced a second-class status. Black Americans were systematically excluded from the rights and opportunities they fought to gain. Yet, the response from Black Americans was not resignation, but resistance. Despite formidable obstacles, Black communities refused to be silenced or erased. Black Americans built a vibrant infrastructure of newspapers, businesses, benevolent societies, schools, and advocacy organizations. Black Americans refused to accept the limitations imposed by segregation. This enduring spirit of resilience and determination continues to shape America's pursuit of justice and equality, even after 250 years. I'm Nicole Deal with another Black Perspective of America 250 on the Black Information Network.
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5: Arrive at Coast Gate Road.
0: A man who, after more than half a century, is only now coming into focus as possibly this nation's worst serial killer.
5: Arrived.
0: His name is Vince O'Dempsey. Psychopath, gangster, child killer, rapist. I'm Matthew Condon, journalist and true crime author, and I've spent years researching and tracking the life and crimes of this vicious murderer. And this is Ghost Gate Road.
6: Justice is eternal, and so too are the rights of victims.
0: Vince O'Dempsey is currently serving life for three murders. He self-confessed.

0: convicted on two prostitution-related charges in October of 2025. His original release date was set for June 2028 before receiving additional sentence reductions. The update comes just days after reports that Combs was placed in solitary confinement following a fight at the prison. Elsewhere in entertainment, Usher is seemingly responding to the fan who recently cursed him on stage during one of his co-headlining tour stops with Chris Brown. During Tuesday night's show in Birmingham, Alabama, the singer addressed the crowd before bringing anyone on stage, saying, "Before we get started, don't bring yourself up here if you don't want to be here." The comment comes just days after a woman went viral for dodging Usher's signature flirtatious performance during his July 25th show in Nashville. With the latest in entertainment, I'm Morgan Wood on the Black Information Network.
1: On August 7th, 1948, Alice Coachman made history as the first Black woman to win an Olympic gold medal. Her victory in the high jump at the London Olympic Summer Games cemented her legacy as a trailblazer in sports and beyond. Coachman was born in Albany, Georgia in 1923 and grew up in the segregated South, where opportunities for Black athletes, particularly women, were scarce. Despite these challenges, her determination was undeniable. She trained barefoot on dirt roads with homemade equipment, proving that passion can overcome the biggest obstacles. At the 1948 Olympics, Coachman's high jump cleared the bar at 5'6" and 1/8", and she became the first Black woman to win a gold medal. Beyond the track, Coachman became a role model and advocate for young athletes, encouraging them to pursue their dreams regardless of any barriers along the way. As we celebrate all of our country's gold medal winners, let's also take a moment to remember Alice Coachman, the first Black woman to win an Olympic gold medal. This is Bree Wood for the Black Information Network. Black news from Black journalists.
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3: Home for 24/7 news, the Black Information Network. A New Orleans citizen watchdog group says new crime stats show that violent crime in the majority Black city of New Orleans is down 70% when you compare it to stats from 2022. The report says officials with the Metropolitan Crime Commission, a nonprofit organization, credit police partnerships, faster response times, and more proactive policing for the drop in crime. A bus fight in Jackson, Mississippi. Not passengers, but over bus driver pay. It has J-Trans drivers on the picket line instead of picking people up on their routes. Here's Gary Coles, the transit chief, who's a Black man, via WJTV.
4: We've put a pretty significant wage package on the table that includes a ton of off days, from sick days to vacations.
3: Here's Charles Torrance Jr., president of the Transit Union Local 1208, also via WJTV.
5: We don't have that in writing. We don't have anything what they have been putting out there. We believe it's all propaganda, because the last contract offer or proposal they gave us was a 5% for operators in the year 26 and 3% in 27.
3: Hope Leo speaking to NBC News about what he loves about being American. His comments came ahead of his Concert for Peace this week. He said freedom and opportunity, and then went on to say this.
6: I come from a family that my grandparents were immigrants. On my mother's side, we have people who were both slaves and slave owners. There's a history of if you will, growing up, and the kind of experience that helps me to recognize myself one of the greatest wealths of the United States.
3: Well, a Black man and New Orleans artist, Terrence Osborne, painted the new I Voted stickers that many will wear after voting in Louisiana. Louisiana Secretary of State Nancy Landry says she's betting on the stickers being so popular with residents that it drives people to the polls. For more on these stories, plus international, national, state, and local news impacting the Black community, listen to the Black Information Network on the iHeartRadio app or log on to BINnews.com. I'm Tammy Eswick on your home for Black News First, the Black Information Network. 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
0: The American Red Cross is warning of a nationwide blood shortage, declaring just the second national blood supply crisis in its history. Blood donations have dropped to a four-year summer low, leaving the organization with less than a one-day supply of type O positive blood, the nation's most commonly transfused blood type. The Red Cross has even begun limiting shipments of type O blood to some hospitals as demand outpaces donations. Sickle cell disease, which primarily affects people of African descent, often requires frequent blood transfusions, and patients benefit most from closely matched blood donated by people of similar ancestry.

0: Health officials are urging eligible donors of all types, especially type O, to schedule an appointment, saying one donation could help save multiple lives. That's your Healthy Minute. I'm Morgan Wood on the Black Information Network, BINnews.com, your home for Black news first.
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6: Too many Americans are being forced to choose between health care and other necessities. Unfortunately, many families delay or skip medical care altogether because they simply can't afford it. That's why a growing coalition of health care advocates, civil rights groups, and community organizations is launching a nationwide effort called One Nation Over Charge.

0: where Dr. Starsky Wilson, who is black, is the chairman of the board. The One Nation Overcharge campaign wants to amplify the stories of Americans who are struggling to afford doctor visits, prescriptions, insurance premiums, and other medical expenses. The campaign also encourages people to speak out about health care affordability. Organizers say the goal is to build public awareness and spark conversations about solutions. In other words, putting patients ahead of profits. Money News at 24 and 54 minutes past each hour. I'm Nicole Deal on your home for Black News First, the Black Information Network.
1: Amber Payton with BIN News Now. The city of Golden, Colorado has launched an independent investigation into a racist incident at a fire station where a black dog was found hanging from a rope. The employee responsible has been fired.
2: We failed to meet the standard of respect and professionalism that every person deserves.
1: Mayor Laura Weinberg called the incident deeply disturbing and tied it to the history of racial terror and violence. Denver City Council is considering adding an acknowledgement of slavery and forced labor at the start of its meetings. Councilmember Chantel Lewis introduced a proposal which would recognize the role enslaved Africans and their descendants played in building the economy. The committee will revisit the idea next month. And Atlanta R&B star Ciara is giving $50,000 to 10 local organizations that support youth development. Recipients include the Atlanta Music Project, SCAD, and the Black Entertainment and Sports Lawyers Association. 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
3: I'm Vanessa Tyler on the Black Information Network, your home for Black News First. The president ordered signs be placed outside the Smithsonian National Museum of American History, telling visitors the museum presents an inaccurate view and promotes a divisive America, which makes what Dr. Angela Reddix is doing more important now than ever. Dr. Reddix is behind the new Museum of Black Women Innovators, set to open this fall in Portsmouth, Virginia. Dr. Reddix, welcome to the Black Information Network.
4: Thank you for having me, Vanessa.
3: First, why the museum?
4: It is so important that the work of women, African-American women, that it's not erased. Quite honestly, so much of our story have never been told. African-American women truly are the mothers of invention and just have never been given the opportunity to have to get the credit for it. And we want this to be a place of changing mindsets to understand that we all, no matter where we sit, we have the possibility to innovate a solution.
3: The multi-level contemporary interactive museum will let art tell the stories of Black women. All of the building will be used. There will be a health center, YWCA, a school for girls, space for women entrepreneurs, and of course, the museum featuring the living and the dead.
4: We will be telling the stories of women from as far back as, 200 years ago. But in each of these categories, we will be celebrating one living legend. And that living legend will have a beautiful masterpiece created. And they will also be coming to the museum.
3: It will be an education, learning about women, some for the first time.
4: Well, I'm going to give you three. Mary Beatrice Davison Kenner. I asked many people, do they know her? And most say they don't. She had 30 patents, including the sanitary belt, the walker attachment, and the bathroom safety devices. Many people don't know, and many of those things are still being used today, don't know that that started with an African-American woman. Marianne Crock, she has over 200 patents, and she helped develop the technology that allows voice calls to travel over the internet. Sarah E. Good was the first African-American woman to receive a U.S. patent. That was back in 1885. She designed the folding bed, the Murphy bed. That was an African-American woman that was behind that.
3: Where and how can our listeners follow what's next?
4: So I would encourage there's a place for everyone to be involved and just go to the www.museumofblackwomeninnovators.org and just get involved.
3: Dr. Angela Reddix, founder of the Museum of Black Women Innovators, thank you for preserving true history.
4: Oh, thank you, Vanessa, for this opportunity.
3: With Black News First, I'm Vanessa Tyler on the Black Information Network.
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10: I'm Big Sue on the Black Information Network. Frederick McKinley Jones is the inventor of one of the most important inventions to modern agriculture, the refrigerated truck. He patented his refrigeration system in 1940. The system allowed perishable foods to be shipped to further distances and even overseas. It was installed in trucks, boats, planes, and boxcars and improved the worldwide food trade. Other concepts such as frozen foods, supermarkets, and container shipping were all derived from the work of Frederick Jones. And that's a fact. I'm Big Sue on the Black Information Network.
3: I'm Vanessa Tyler, New York's BIN 1600, your home for Black News First. More money in their pockets. Hardworking delivery workers have made more than $104 million in tips since January, says the mayor, since the city cracked down on app-based delivery platforms.
11: That money is measured not only in bills that get paid with less dread and desperate math, but in less time spent biking on city streets just to be able to afford a meal of their own.
3: Officials say roughly 70,000 workers are on pace to earn $184 million by the end of the year, with the potential to increase their annual income by more than $2,200. Mamdani says New York will not let billion-dollar tech companies boost their profits by taking money away from working people. Reportedly, more than 40,000 people have signed a petition requesting Mayor Mamdani be excluded from the 9/11 memorial ceremony. As the 25th anniversary of the September 11th attacks approaches, some 9/11 families are raising concerns about Mamdani's public positions and associations. The mayor has said he plans on attending the event. How about no higher than $20 per year for rent increases? Voters in New Jersey's fourth most populated city will decide in November if they will put a $20 cap on rent increases. Residents in Elizabeth got 700 signatures calling for a vote, and a judge agreed. An attorney for landlords say a $20 rent control cap is unconstitutional and would hurt the standard of living in the city. A teenager is dead following an e-bike crash. It happened just steps from City Hall. Police say the 17-year-old was riding his e-bike when he collided with a Chevy Tahoe on Center Street. A 40-year-old woman who was driving the SUV remained on the scene. It is unclear how the tragedy occurred. The NYPD's Highway Collision Squad is investigating. Diddy's release date is moved up. The rap mogul will be getting out of the Fort Dix Correctional Center January 2028. That's a month earlier than his old date. Diddy is serving a 50-month sentence in the New Jersey facility after being found guilty on two prostitution charges. Recently, he was involved in a prison fight that landed him in solitary. The movie starring the late great Prince was a box office hit, making $100 million worldwide and a Grammy-winning album. So now a stage adaptation of the cult classic Purple Rain will be heading to Broadway. The musical will feature more than 20 hits, including Purple Rain, When Doves Cry, and I Will Die for You. Purple Rain headed to the Majestic Theater next spring. 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
13: Remember how the 14-year-old version of yourself felt? 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Crushing on someone so hard you can't breathe around them. 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Dear Young Rocker, you're not alone. You lived through it. You're living through it now. You got this, kid.
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18: The Los Angeles courtroom is hearing testimony about money, fame, and motive in the murder case involving Black singer David.
7: That matters to you.
19: BIN News This Hour, I'm Andrea Coleman. Coming up...
20: Yes, I am one proud mama. And I, for once, I think I know what that feels like for real. It feels like a real sense of accomplishment.
19: That accomplishment is now transitioning into something different as Black media mogul Oprah Winfrey looks to close her all-girls academy in South Africa. Rapper P. Diddy's release date from prison changes once again, and...
21: So make a list of the things that you own and think about what you want to happen in case you're unable to manage the property for yourself or once you make your transition. And then get legal advice.
19: How much do you know about estate planning? A legal expert explains why we should all engage the subject. But first, here's BIN News Now. This was Oprah Winfrey several years ago when speaking with CNN.
20: I saw them when they were carrying buckets of water on their head. And now 100% of this class, 100% of this class has been accepted into colleges. 10% going to the United States. I mean, that's pretty incredible.
19: Oprah was talking about some of the first graduates from the Oprah Winfrey Leadership Academy for Girls, a school she opened in South Africa in 2007. Well, now the media mogul is announcing the school will be placed in the hands of the government at the end of next year. Oprah saying that she will now offer a scholarship that will allow her to reach even more children in need of financial assistance to continue their education. Sean Diddy Combs is closer to getting out of prison today than he has been since he entered the FCI facility at Fort Dix, New Jersey last year. The music producer and rapper's release from prison has been moved to January 24th, 2028. This is a month earlier than his previously expected release date of February 23rd of the same year. The latest change in release date follows reports of Diddy recently being placed in solitary confinement after being in a fight. Diddy was previously sentenced to 50 months in prison after his conviction on two prostitution charges back in October of 2025. His first release was originally scheduled for June 2028. Estate planning, the process of determining how your money and assets will be dispersed and managed should you become incapable of handling your personal responsibilities, is capturing attention following different lawsuits involving the estates of the late Malcolm Jamal Warner and Chadwick Boseman. We're talking with Katrina Collins, a probate attorney out of Atlanta, about why estate planning is something we should all do.
22: They're important because
21: everybody has rights, but those rights have to be exercised. So if you haven't done your own estate plan or written your own document, then the state that you live in have done that for you. So since you have the right to distribute, how say how you want your property distributed, you have to exercise that right. So it's important in terms of managing your property if you're unable to do so, and also managing and determining how the property should be distributed.
19: Attorney Collins says a person's debt also factors into the equation and needs to be considered. Learn more about estate planning this Sunday on The Black Perspective at 9 a.m. and 9 p.m. Eastern when Attorney Collins walks us through the process. This is BIN News This Hour. Be sure to follow us wherever you get your podcasts. I'm Andrea Coleman on the Black Information Network, home of Black News First.
1: Here's what's trending this hour. Howard University says over 200 students have been re-enrolled after providing needed information to the school. A federal judge has denied the DOJ's request for unredacted voter rolls from New Jersey. And ABC is accusing the FCC of trying to censor the network. In a new filing, ABC says the agency's decision to require early license renewals for several local stations could lead to government retaliation if news coverage is not aligned with officials' views. I'm Amber Payton, and that's what's trending.
7: 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Here's Morgan Wood.
0: Howard University says more than 200 students have now been re-enrolled after submitting the information the HBCU needed. The update comes after controversy erupted last week when more than 500 incoming first-year students were told they would not be allowed to start classes next month. Some students said they were still waiting on grants and scholarships and had been assured by university officials that they would not be impacted by this month's tuition payment deadline. Interim President Wayne Frederick addressed the situation in a video posted on social media, apologizing for the confusion and frustration. He also said all affected students have now received final decisions on whether they will be re-enrolled before the fall semester begins. With the latest in HBCU news, I'm Morgan Wood on the Black Information Network. BINnews.com, your home for Black news first.
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26: Cell phones have been an integral part of connecting our modern world. But did you know a black nuclear engineer pioneered the technology for them? Henry Thomas Sampson was born in 1934 in Jackson, Mississippi. He earned his bachelor's degree in chemical engineering from Purdue University in 1956, followed by his master's degree from UCLA in 1961 and his PhD shortly after. In 1971, Henry Sampson created the Gamma Electric Cell. It's a device which produced long-lasting power to satellites. Sampson's innovation caught the attention of the Motorola Motorola company, which then placed his patented technology into their telephones. This eventually led to the very first telephone calls being made using cell phones. Henry Sampson passed on June 4th, 2015. His genius and black excellence helped create the globally connected world we share today. This is Tammy Eswick for the Black Information Network.
2: 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I'm Mike Strautmanis, and my history lives here.
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8: I'm Esther Dillard on your home for 24/7 News, the Black Information Network. Here are your top stories. More details on the Nolan Wells death investigation. Black New Jersey Congresswoman LaMonica McGivern says some Democrats to fight a federal case alone. And Seattle's Black Police Chief Sean Barnes has officially resigned. This comes after intense criticism of the police response after the mass shooting at the Bight of Seattle Sunday. Reports are Mayor Katie Wilson had concerns about Barnes' residency and frequent trips out of state, according to King 5 News. Barnes confirmed he was out of town when three people were shot and killed and four others injured July 26th. The station reports Barnes was attending a law enforcement conference in Dallas, Texas. The Black police chief addressed his absence at a recent news conference.
9: I wish that I had a crystal ball and we could schedule gun violence, but we can't.
8: Bishop Reggie Witherspoon of Mount Calvary Christian Center gathered with members of the Black community Thursday. They met with Mayor Wilson and later spoke to the media.
10: But we had implored and admonished the mayor to reconsider her decision, and we can only hope that she will have heard the voices of these astute and amazing individuals behind me. And we stated our case very clearly, very articulately, why Chief Sean Barnes should still be the chief of the city of Seattle.
8: King 5 News reports Mayor Wilson appointed Deputy Police Chief Andre Sales as interim chief. The African-American officer has more than 20 years of law enforcement experience, including serving as chief of police in Beloit, Wisconsin. A Black Louisiana family is calling on the public to help find the gunman who shot and killed 50-year-old Patricia Shepherd. Police say Shepherd was stopped at a Hammond gas station when gunmen pulled up to a pump and opened fire approximately 70 times nearly 2 months ago. WVUE reports Shepherd, an innocent bystander, was caught in the crossfire and killed. Her sister, Annette Smith, spoke to the station.
11: Because the longer they're out, the more people that could be hurt. Because, like I said before, they didn't get the person that they were looking for.
8: Police have not yet made any arrests. Well, you've no doubt heard of reports of children being left in a hot car. Well, how about a four-year-old left in a hot school bus alone for 6 hours? That's what a Black family told NBC Dallas-Fort Worth happened on a Crowley ISD school bus last Thursday. The temperature that day was 98 degrees. The station reports the family says Jalerica was supposed to be dropped off at her elementary school about 10 minutes from the district's bus barn, but she never arrived. Officials say the 53-year-old bus driver was fired. Medical records shared with the station say the 4-year-old is now at risk for hyperthermia. And finally, a man once called California's youngest convicted killer has died at 45. Tony Hicks was 14 years old in 1995 when he shot and killed 20-year-old Tariq Charisma during a robbery in San Diego. He served 24 years in prison, then joined the Charisma Families Foundation, teaching restorative justice and turning his story into a lesson on forgiveness. That foundation says he died suddenly. No cause has been released. I'm Esther Dillard on your home for Black News First, the Black Information Network.
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5: Carmelo Anthony's legal team is now asking for a new trial, but they want the judge that presided over the first trial to be recused.
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13: A South Carolina man, John Andrew Felkel, has been sentenced to 9 years in federal prison for shooting at a black man due to his race.
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29: The family of a Tennessee man speaking to reporters after he was mauled to death by a dog. Fox 13 Memphis got a hold of 43-year-old black man Marco Bercy's last moments talking to a 911 operator as he called for help. I want to warn you, this audio may be disturbing to some. Here's Fox 13.
30: 911, what's the location of your emergency?
31: Help.
30: Hello, what's the location of your emergency? Okay, can you tell me where you are?
31: Up over there, Marty. Hello.
30: Okay, I'm here with you. Can you tell me where you're located?
29: The victim's father heard the recording for the first time while being interviewed also by Fox 13.
31: Well, I just, for the first time, listened to it when I came to bring it to you, and it was a little tough.
29: The Henning, Tennessee mayor says he had to shoo a pack of dogs from his own house recently. The city is now trying to figure out who owns the dogs. To Mississippi, where the state Supreme Court has disbarred former Hinds County DA Jody Owens, who's a black man. This comes as Owens resigned from the Mississippi bar 2 weeks ago after pleading guilty in connection to the Jackson bribery scandal. Severe thunderstorms are now costlier than hurricanes, according to climate risk firm First Street. That new report says severe thunderstorms cause more insured losses globally in 2025 than hurricanes. And Mississippi, which has a large population of black people, has the fourth highest record number of tornadoes spun off by these storms. Staying in the Magnolia State, school is in session. The Jackson Public School District welcomes students back this week. Here's WJTV. 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
0: President Trump is announcing the Freedom Haulers Initiative, a new effort to help military veterans transition into careers as commercial truck drivers.
32: Under our brand new Freedom Haulers, we call it Freedom Haulers Initiative. Any American who has driven a heavy truck for our military will automatically be eligible for a commercial driver's license.
0: Speaking on the White House lawn, Trump said too many undocumented immigrants are driving commercial trucks and claimed some cannot speak English, calling it a threat to highway safety.
32: As we get illegal aliens off the roads today, we're also taking action to replace these unqualified migrant truck drivers with highly qualified American veterans.
0: The initiative will bring together the Departments of Transportation, Labor, Veterans Affairs, and Defense to fast-track commercial driver's license for veterans after they complete their military service. That's your Washington Roundup. I'm Morgan Wood on the Black Information Network.
1: In 2019, marine scientists discovered the remains of the Clotilda at the bottom of Alabama's Mobile River. The Clotilda is believed to be the last known intact U.S. slave ship. In 1860, the Clotilda smuggled 110 Africans to Alabama, decades after the importation of slaves was outlawed in the United States. To hide the crime, the ship's captain, William Foster, burned and sunk the ship. Surviving ancestors of that final harrowing journey went on to establish Africatown, which still exists today. In her best-selling book, Barracoon, released in 2018, Zora Neale Hurston tells the story of Cudjoe Lewis, the last enslaved African on the Clotilda. The book details Lewis's experiences aboard the slave ship and his role in founding Africatown. Lewis died in 1935 at the age of 94. Africatown and the Clotilda are an intricate part of the national conversation about reparations, highlighting the lasting legacy of this dark chapter in American history. I'm Andrea Coleman on the Black Information Network.
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2: I'm Amber Payton with BIN News Now. Black Chicago Mayor Brandon Johnson is brushing aside concerns over the sudden departure of Acting Chief Financial Officer Steve Marr.
7: People move on all the time, but here's the thing that's most steady. I'm still here.
2: Critics say the timing raises questions after a mid-year budget update showed financial challenges for the city. Marr's exit also comes ahead of fall budget negotiations and an investor conference in Chicago next month. High blood pressure during pregnancy has jumped 55% in Tennessee over the past 8 years. Health officials say gestational hypertension now affects nearly 1 in 11 births and is a leading cause of maternal death among Black mothers. And Ohio Governor Mike DeWine says there are no plans for an immigration enforcement surge following the expiration of temporary protected status for Haitians. He opposes deporting Haitians living in Ohio but says the state will follow federal law. Get BIN News Now on demand 24/7 on the iHeartRadio app.
16: I'm Kevin Brown, and you're home for 24/7 News, the Black Information Network. A multi-day severe weather threat is moving into the Central Plains and Midwest. NBC correspondent Brian Chandler reports it comes on the heels of torrential rain and flooding from Pennsylvania to Connecticut.
18: Downpours also flooding upstate New York, where some communities saw more than 10 inches of rain in just 24 hours, prompting water rescues and forcing drivers to abandon submerged cars.
16: NOAA's Weather Prediction Center has issued 2 out of 4 risk of flash flooding for parts of Minnesota, Kansas, Iowa, and other states across the region. The most intense storms are expected to form across parts of central South Dakota and north central Nebraska. The weather threat will shift into the upper and middle Mississippi Valley. At the same time, some parts of the country, including the Southwest, are contending with extreme heat, with temperatures as much as 20 degrees above normal. Chicago Mayor Brandon Johnson says he's actively seeking to keep some Chicago neighborhoods from becoming food deserts. Correspondent Perry Williams has more.
19: The mayor told the press yesterday that he hopes to find a new operator for the 7 Yellow Banana stores, also known as Save-A-Lot, that shut down on the south and west sides over the weekend. Johnson then mentioned the possibility of a public market, which would involve the city hosting farmers markets in low-income areas. He also said the United Way is offering free round-trip rides for seniors impacted by the closures by calling 211. I'm Perry Williams.
16: Black Representative LaMonica McIver expressed feeling isolated as she faces federal charges related to a congressional visit to the Immigration Detention Center, questioning the lack of support from fellow Democrats and raising funds for her legal defense. During a conversation with Representative Jasmine Crockett, they discussed the challenges Black women face in politics and criticized the Democratic Party's response to McIver's case. McIver denies the charges and highlighted the disparity in attention her case receives compared to others, while Crockett emphasized the need for support and solidarity among party members facing legal battles. Both lawmakers urged engagement in upcoming elections and called for continued advocacy and involvement for Black women in politics. UNCF's Institute for Capacity Building has opened applications for the third cohort of Project Acclaim, a program aimed at diversifying the asset management industry by providing HBCU students with financial acumen and industry mentorship. The initiative, funded by philanthropists and Adage Capital Management, offers operational funding and a student-managed investment fund to select partner institutions. A newly established seed grant program will provide up to $350,000 over 2 years to six additional HBCUs to establish similar investment funds. The program aims to bridge the gap between academic theory and market realities, preparing students for careers in the financial services workforce. Interested institutions can apply for the program by contacting UNCF's Investments Leadership Programs. For more news impacting the Black community, listen to the Black Information Network on the iHeartRadio app or log on to BINnews.com. 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I'm Kevin Brown on your home for Black News First, the Black Information Network. Welcome to the journey around America where we visit iconic locations connected to Black history. Today, we head to Harlem, New York, where the legendary Apollo Theater stands as a symbol of African-American culture. The Apollo Theater opened its doors in 1914 as a burlesque theater, but soon became the premier showplace for live musical entertainment. The theater became famous for Amateur Night, a weekly talent show that launched the careers of stars like Lauryn Hill and the Jackson 5. Osiris, audiences at the Apollo became known for cheering or booing performers on stage.
4: Y'all making people walk off stage tonight.
16: The slogan, "Be Good or Be Gone," became the theater's motto. Over the years, the Apollo Theater hosted many memorable events in Black music history. The Apollo Theater, a place where dreams are born, legends are made, and history is written. For the Black Information Network, I'm Kevin Brown.
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28: Born of the boroughs.
29: I'm Vanessa Tyler in New York's BIN 1600. Your home for Black news first. More money in their pockets. Hardworking delivery workers have made more than $104 million in tips since January, says the mayor, since the city cracked down on app-based delivery platforms.
6: That money is measured not only in bills that get paid with less dread and desperate math, but in less time spent biking on city streets just to be able to afford a meal of their own.
29: Officials say roughly 70,000 workers are on pace to earn $184 million by the end of the year, with the potential to increase their annual income by more than $2,200. Mamdani says New York will not let billion-dollar tech companies boost their profits by taking money away from working people. Reportedly, more than 40,000 people have signed a petition requesting Mayor Mamdani be excluded from the 9/11 memorial ceremony. As the 25th anniversary of the September 11th attacks approaches, some 9/11 families are raising concerns about Mamdani's public positions and associations. The mayor has said he plans on attending the event. How about no higher than $20 per year for rent increases? Voters in New Jersey's fourth most populated city will decide in November if they will put a $20 cap on rent increases. Residents in Elizabeth got 700 signatures calling for a vote, and a judge agreed. An attorney for landlords say a $20 rent control cap is unconstitutional and would hurt the standard of living in the city. A teenager is dead following an e-bike crash. It happened just steps from City Hall. Police say the 17-year-old was riding his e-bike when he collided with a Chevy Tahoe on Center Street. A 40-year-old woman who was driving the SUV remained on the scene. It is unclear how the tragedy occurred. The NYPD's Highway Collision Squad is investigating. Diddy's release date is moved up. The rap mogul will be getting out of the Fort Dix Correctional Center January 2028. That's a month earlier than his old date. Diddy is serving a 50-month sentence in the New Jersey facility after being found guilty on two prostitution charges. Recently, he was involved in a prison fight that landed him in solitary. Purple rain. The movie starring the late great Prince was a box office hit, making $100 million worldwide and a Grammy-winning album. So now a stage adaptation of the cult classic Purple Rain will be heading to Broadway. The musical will feature more than 20 hits, including Purple Rain, When Doves Cry, and I Will Die for You. Purple Rain headed to the Majestic Theater next spring. 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
3: This is Layla Ali, undefeated world champion Hall of Fame boxer, wellness advocate, and CEO of Layla Ali Lifestyle. My father, Muhammad Ali, was more than a champion in the ring. He was a global voice for courage, conviction, faith, and justice. The Muhammad Ali Center celebrates his life, his principles, and his willingness to stand for something bigger than himself, reminding us of the power of purpose.

0: 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I'm Layla Ali, and my history lives here.
1: I'm Bill Black with another Bet You Didn't Know music fact. How many times have you seen the Temptations movie and said this line?
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3: Temporary protection status has expired for Haitians and Syrians, putting hundreds of thousands of people at risk.
1: It's the Black Information Network.
4: Seven Save-A-Lot grocery stores in Chicago, Illinois are closing 4 years after the city gave over $13 million to parent company Yellow Banana.
2: What happens next?
5: Wisconsin's attorney general is urging residents to trust in the independent review on the deadly shooting of 38-year-old Corey Ruiz.
1: Happens here.
6: BIN News this hour, I'm Andrea Coleman. Coming up...
7: Yes, I am one proud mama. And I, for once, I think I know what that feels like for real. It feels like a real sense of accomplishment.
6: That accomplishment is now transitioning into something different as Black media mogul Oprah Winfrey looks to close her all-girls academy in South Africa. Rapper P. Diddy's release date from prison changes once again, and...
8: So make a list of the things that you own and think about what you want to happen in case you're unable to manage the property for yourself or once you make your transition. And then get legal advice.
6: How much do you know about estate planning? A legal expert explains why we should all engage the subject. But first, here's BIN News Now. This was Oprah Winfrey several years ago when speaking with CNN.
7: I saw them when they were carrying buckets of water on their head. And now 100% of this class, 100% of this class has been accepted into colleges. 10% going to the United States. I mean, that's pretty incredible.
6: Oprah was talking about some of the first graduates from the Oprah Winfrey Leadership Academy for Girls, a school she opened in South Africa in 2007. Well, now the media mogul is announcing the school will be placed in the hands of the government at the end of next year. Oprah saying that she will now offer a scholarship that will allow her to reach even more children in need of financial assistance to continue their education. Sean Diddy Combs is closer to getting out of prison today than he has been since he entered the FCI facility at Fort Dix, New Jersey last year. The music producer and rapper's release from prison has been moved to January 24th, 2028. This is a month earlier than his previously expected release date of February 23rd of the same year. The latest change in release date follows reports of Diddy recently being placed in solitary confinement after being in a fight. Diddy was previously sentenced to 50 months in prison after his conviction on two prostitution charges back in October of 2025. His first release was originally scheduled for June 2028. Estate planning, the process of determining how your money and assets will be dispersed and managed should you become incapable of handling your personal responsibilities, is capturing attention following different lawsuits involving the estates of the late Malcolm Jamal Warner and Chadwick Boseman. We're talking with Katrina Collins, a probate attorney out of Atlanta, about why estate planning is something we should all do.
8: They're important because everybody has rights. But those rights have to be exercised. So if you haven't done your own estate plan or written your own document, then the state that you live in have done that for you. So since you have the right to distribute, how you want your property distributed, you have to exercise that right. So it's important in terms of managing your property if you're unable to do so, and also managing and determining how the property should be distributed.
6: Attorney Collins says a person's debt also factors into the equation and needs to be considered. Learn more about estate planning this Sunday on The Black Perspective at 9 a.m. and 9 p.m. Eastern when Attorney Collins walks us through the process. This is BIN News This Hour. Be sure to follow us wherever you get your podcasts. I'm Andrea Coleman on the Black Information Network, home of Black News First.
9: Here's what's trending this hour. Reports say Elon Musk plans to spend at least $100 million to help Republicans in the upcoming midterm elections. The world's richest man has reportedly authorized his super PAC to spend the money in at least 8 states to help the GOP in November. The American Red Cross is warning of a nationwide blood shortage. And a film producer has sued Netflix for $105 million after the company lost an unencrypted copy of his World War II film starring Nicolas Cage. I'm Amber Payton, and that's what's trending.
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10: The Tennessee Titans are showing support for former running back Chris Johnson following his ALS diagnosis. Team owner Amy Adams Strunk, executives, and head coach Robert Saleh took part in the Ice Bucket Challenge to raise awareness and encourage donations for ALS research. The team is also calling on fans and fellow NFL organizations nationwide to join the campaign. Johnson, a three-time Pro Bowler, earned the nickname CJ2K after rushing more than 2,000 yards and setting the NFL's single-season scrimmage yards record in 2009. He will be inducted into the Titans' Ring of Honor this season. Elsewhere in sports news, body camera video from former Dallas Cowboys quarterback Tony Romo's drunk driving arrest has been released.
11: Step out of the vehicle. Canning Fields. Okay, step out of the vehicle. No, step out of the vehicle.
10: Romo was pulled over north of Milwaukee last week, and the sheriff's office says he failed a field sobriety test. He was arrested for refusing a breath test and repeatedly asked to call his attorney during the stop. He was in Wisconsin for the state amateur golf championship. With the latest in sports, I'm Morgan Wood on the Black Information Network.
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14: Ben's on the Black Information Network. Taking a look at another aspect of America at 250, a Black perspective. When we talk about America at 250, seen through a Black lens, the nation commemorates 250 years since its founding, with celebrations highlighting stories of endurance, innovation, and progress. Yet when viewed through a Black lens, this milestone prompts us to reconsider the meaning of endurance, whose endurance is being celebrated, and what sacrifices have been made along the way. Black history compels us to ask, who has been the backbone of American progress, whose labor and creativity has built its foundations, and whose courage and imagination have fueled its growth? The Black experience is not a footnote to the American story. It is essential to understanding the nation's true character. By embracing this perspective, we gain a more honest, complete, and nuanced view of America's journey, seeing both its achievements and its shortcomings in a sharper light. A Black perspective on America's history does not diminish the nation's story. Instead, it enriches it. It challenges all Americans to confront the realities that have shaped the country and to acknowledge the contributions of those who often labored in the shadows. Throughout centuries of adversity, from enslavement to segregation to ongoing struggles for justice and equality, Black Americans have demonstrated extraordinary resilience, creativity, and vision. Our influence is woven into every aspect of American life, in music, literature, sports, business, and community. They've chronicled the American experience with courage, honesty, and precision, holding up a mirror to the nation and urging it to reckon with its promises and realities. Now, while pain is undeniably part of the Black story, marked by exclusion, violence, and struggle, the narrative is also one of creativity and invention. Black Americans have created culture under pressure, forging new forms of expression in music, art, and literature. They've built communities and businesses, even when faced with formidable constraints and hostility, as seen in the resilience following the destruction of Tulsa's Black Wall Street and the enduring legacy of entrepreneurs like Madam C.J. Walker. Through protest and performance in sports, they've challenged the nation's conscience, redefining what it means to be an American and what citizenship should entail. The demand for democracy to be real, for freedom to be universal, has been a constant refrain, pushing America to live up to its highest ideals. As America marks its 250th anniversary, the invitation is clear: to teach the full story and to listen to every voice. The histories and experiences of those once pushed to the margins must be recognized as central to the American narrative. The Black story is not just an addition, it is one of the clearest windows into understanding what America truly is and what it might become. I'm Mike Stevens, looking back on the Black perspective of America 250 on the Black Information Network.
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2: Sean Diddy Combs' release date has been moved up once again. The music mogul is now scheduled to be released from prison on January 24th, 2028, about a month earlier than his previously projected release date of February 23rd. Combs was sentenced to 50 months in prison after being convicted

0: dodging Usher's signature flirtatious performance during his July 25th show in Nashville. With the latest in entertainment, I'm Morgan Wood on the Black Information Network.
1: The United States Senate has had a total of 12 black members, with the first being Hiram Rhodes Rebels, elected in 1870 during the Reconstruction era. Jim Crow and other disenfranchisement tactics led to a gap of nearly 90 years between the first and second U.S. black senators. In 1992, Carol Moseley Braun became the first black woman to serve in the U.S. Senate.
2: I don't know, maybe this is just my day to get to talk about race. Maybe I'm just lucky like that today.
1: Vice President Kamala Harris became the second black female to serve as a U.S. senator in 2017. Barack Obama was the fifth black senator and the first to be elected president of the United States.
3: Race is an issue that I believe this nation cannot afford to ignore right now.
1: While Georgia's Raphael Warnock is the latest black member of the U.S. Senate after his 2021 election. Black U.S. senators have made contributions to the country and paved the way for future generations of black leaders. And that's a fact. This is Mike Moore for the Black Information Network.
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6: On your home for 24/7 news, the Black Information Network. Black mayor of predominantly black Chicago, Illinois, Brandon Johnson, recently signed an executive order to address gun violence.
7: The mayor signed an executive order yesterday designed to strengthen the city's existing procurement standards for firearms purchased by CPD.
8: This executive order reflects a simple belief that every taxpayer dollar should be advanced for public safety, and it should support responsible business practices.
7: Mayor Johnson's order directs the Department of Procurement Services to develop procurement standards for firearm-related purchases within 90 days. I'm Perry Williams.
6: Oprah Winfrey is shutting down the residential portion of her Leadership Academy for Girls in South Africa after nearly 20 years. A 22-acre campus reportedly opened in 2007 with a $40 million investment from Oprah. Over 1,000 students from disadvantaged backgrounds have graduated from the school. The campus will close after the 2027 school year, with the government taking over operations. Winfrey plans to fund a scholarship program to help twice as many girls across South Africa. Meanwhile, in Florida, police from multiple agencies, paramedics, and school officials are training at a Southwest Miami-Dade high school. Jandro Suarez is the executive officer for Miami-Dade Schools Police. He says these yearly mass casualty and active assailant drills are essential learning tools.
9: It tests everything. 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
6: The goal is to constantly cut down on response time, keep students safe, and reunite them with their parents in an emergency. And finally, a new twist in Howard University's enrollment controversy. The historically black university in the nation's capital says over 200 students have been re-enrolled after providing needed information to the school. Chaos erupted last week after over 500 incoming freshmen were told they could not start classes in August. Some of the students say they were waiting on grants and scholarships. I'm Nicole Deal on your home for Black News First, the Black Information Network. Your Washington Roundup is next.
0: President Trump is announcing the Freedom Haulers Initiative, a new effort to help military veterans transition into careers as commercial truck drivers.
10: Under our brand new Freedom Haulers, we call it Freedom Haulers Initiative. Any American who has driven a heavy truck for our military will automatically be eligible for a commercial driver's license.
0: Speaking on the White House lawn, Trump said too many undocumented immigrants are driving commercial trucks and claimed some cannot speak English, calling it a threat to highway safety.
10: As we get illegal aliens off the roads today, we're also taking action to replace these unqualified migrant truck drivers with highly qualified American veterans.
0: The initiative will bring together the departments of transportation, labor, veterans affairs, and defense to fast track commercial driver's license for veterans after they complete their military service. That's your Washington Roundup. I'm Morgan Wood on the Black Information Network.
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11: This is Esther Dillard with another spotlight on Black excellence. Tyler Perry is one of the most successful figures in the internet.

0: entertainment industry. Born in New Orleans, Louisiana in 1969, Emmett Perry Jr. endured a difficult childhood marked by poverty and abuse. After changing his name and moving to Atlanta in 1992, Tyler Perry began writing and producing stage plays that became highly successful.
1: All you gotta do is take an R&B song, put Jesus in it, and it's a gospel song.
0: What? It was also during that time that he created his signature character, the iconic Mabel Medea Simmons.
2: Yea, though she walked in the valley with the shadow of Little Red Riding Hood and the Three Bears.
0: With an estimated net worth of over $1 billion, Tyler Perry is also a generous philanthropist, having donated millions to such causes as education, civil rights, and disaster relief, and another shining example of Black excellence. I'm Esther Dillard on the Black Information Network.
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4: Too many Americans are being forced to choose between health care and other necessities. Unfortunately, many families delay or skip medical care altogether because they simply can't afford it. That's why a growing coalition of healthcare advocates, civil rights groups, and community organizations is launching a nationwide effort called One Nation Overcharged. Their mission is to draw attention to the rising cost of healthcare in the United States. The campaign is led by the Robert Wood Johnson Foundation, where Dr. Starsky Wilson, who is Black, is the chairman of the board. The One Nation Overcharge campaign wants to amplify the stories of Americans who are struggling to afford doctor visits, prescriptions, insurance premiums, and other medical expenses. The campaign also encourages people to speak out about health care affordability. Organizers say the goal is to build public awareness and spark conversations about solutions. In other words, putting patients ahead of profits. Money news at 24 and 54 minutes past each hour. I'm Nicole Deal on your home for Black News First, the Black Information Network.
5: Peyton with BIN News Now. The city of Golden, Colorado has launched an independent investigation into a racist incident at a fire station where a Black dog was found hanging from a rope. The employee responsible has been fired.
6: We failed to meet the standard of respect and professionalism that every person deserves.
5: Mayor Laura Weinberg called the incident deeply disturbing and tied it to the history of racial terror and violence. Denver City Council is considering adding an acknowledgement of slavery and forced labor at the start of its meetings. Councilmember Chantel Lewis introduced the proposal, which would recognize the role enslaved Africans and their descendants played in building the economy. The committee will revisit the idea next month. And Atlanta R&B star Sierra is giving $50,000 to 10 local organizations that support youth development. Recipients include the Atlanta Music Project, SCAD, and the Black Entertainment and Sports Lawyers Association. Get BIN News Now on demand 24/7 on the iHeartRadio app.
7: I'm Kevin Brown on your home for 24/7 News, the Black Information Network. New York Governor Kathy Hochul is looking to ramp up gun safety measures in response to the Trump administration proposing looser federal gun regulations.
8: So they want to undo more than 30 common sense rules to weaken background checks and make it easier for violent people, criminals, and those suffering from mental illness to get their hands on firearms.
7: Hochul says state police will step up on-site inspections at gun dealers linked to firearms recovered from a crime scene. Hochul is also looking for new legislation that will require guns to be bought in person only in reaction to the feds, proposing to allow online firearm sales with shipment to people's homes. Hochul is also looking for stricter background checks for gun buys in New York. Officials are investigating after what they say are more than 30 water systems across Minnesota, which were targeted in a coordinated cyber attack. Cybersecurity specialist Bryce Austin says the attacks on Sunday and Monday were designed to be destructive, plain and simple.
9: It's a wake-up call to all critical infrastructure in all states. We need to be prepared for cyber attacks. It's not a question of if, it's a question of when.
7: Officials say drinking water remains safe and most affected residents have not been asked to change their water use. Minnesota IT Services is working with state and federal agencies, including the FBI, as investigators assess the impact and help affected communities restore operations. Officials say the focus now is strengthening defenses against future cyber threats. U.S. Senator Chris Van Hollen attempted to advance a bill in the Senate that would create a legal pathway for immigrants with temporary protected status, following a Supreme Court decision following the Trump administration to strip legal status from Haitians and Syrians with TPS. The bill aims to protect TPS holders facing deportation to countries plagued by violence and instability. Van Hollen emphasized the need to preserve the bipartisan intent of the TPS program created in the 1990s. A white woman in Austin, Texas, was caught on camera using the N-word toward a group of black men, leading to her arrest by a black police officer in a moment of poetic justice. The incident, captured in a viral TikTok video, showed the woman spiraling into a racist meltdown before facing swift consequences. The video, set to the song "You're Going to Jail Tonight," has garnered attention online for the irony of a racist Karen being apprehended by a black cop. Identified as Lexa Payton, the woman faced repercussions, including the alleged revocation of her gym membership, highlighting the familiar pattern of resorting to racial slurs in moments of confrontation. 100 black men of Greater Detroit, in partnership with Central City Health, will host the Man Up for Better Health Fair on August 1st, 2026, at the Developing KIDS facility in Detroit, Michigan. The event aims to improve men's health through free health screenings, education, and activities. Central City Health, the event sponsor, emphasizes accessible health care and community wellness. The fair offers various health screening services and education providers, along with entertainment and family-friendly activities. By promoting preventative care and empowering men to prioritize their health, the event aligns with the organization's commitment to supporting Detroit families and promoting healthier futures. I'm Kevin Brown on your home for Black News First, the Black Information Network.
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3: Born of the Boroughs.

album, he was accepting submissions of songs. Enter Brother Number Two. Brother Number Two submits a song for Brother Number One's album, but Brother Number One says, uh-uh, that's trash.

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1: I'm Vanessa Tyler, New York's BIN 1600, your home for Black News First. More money in their pockets. Hardworking delivery workers have made more than $104 million in tips since January, says the mayor, since the city cracked down on app-based delivery platforms.
2: That money is measured not only in bills that get paid with less dread and desperate math, but in less time spent biking on city streets just to be able to afford a meal of their own.
1: Officials say roughly 70,000 workers are on pace to earn $184 million by the end of the year, with the potential to increase their annual income by more than $2,200. Mamdani says New York will not let billion-dollar tech companies boost their profits by taking money away from working people. Reportedly, more than 40,000 people have signed a petition requesting Mayor Mamdani be excluded from the 9/11 memorial ceremony. As the 25th anniversary of the September 11th attacks approaches, some 9/11 families are raising concerns about Mamdani's public positions and associations. The mayor has said he plans on attending the event. How about no higher than $20 per year for rent increases? Voters in New Jersey's fourth most populated city will decide in November if they will put a $20 cap on rent increases. Residents in Elizabeth got 700 signatures calling for a vote, and a judge agreed. An attorney for landlords say a $20 rent control cap is unconstitutional and would hurt the standard of living in the city. A teenager is dead following an e-bike crash. It happened just steps from City Hall. Police say the 17-year-old was riding his e-bike when he collided with a Chevy Tahoe on Center Street. A 40-year-old woman who was driving the SUV remained on the scene. It is unclear how the tragedy occurred. The NYPD's Highway Collision Squad is investigating. Diddy's release date is moved up. The rap mogul will be getting out of the Fort Dix Correctional Center January 2028. That's a month earlier than his old date. Diddy is serving a 50-month sentence in the New Jersey facility after being found guilty on two prostitution charges. Recently, he was involved in a prison fight that landed him in solitary. The movie starring the late great Prince was a box office hit, making $100 million worldwide and a Grammy-winning album. So now a stage adaptation of the cult classic Purple Rain will be heading to Broadway. The musical will feature more than 20 hits, including Purple Rain, When Doves Cry, and I Will Die for You. Purple Rain headed to the Majestic Theater next spring. 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
23: BIN News this hour, I'm Andrea Coleman. Coming up...
24: Yes, I am one proud mama. And I, for once, I think I know what that feels like for real. It feels like a real sense of accomplishment.
23: That accomplishment is now transitioning into something different as black media mogul Oprah Winfrey looks to close her all-girls academy in South Africa. Rapper P. Diddy's release date from prison changes once again, and...
25: So make a list of the things that you own and think about what you want to happen in case you're unable to manage the property for yourself or once you make your transition. And then get legal advice.
23: How much do you know about estate planning? A legal expert explains why we should all engage the subject. But first, here's BIN News Now. This was Oprah Winfrey several years ago when speaking with CNN.
24: I saw them when they were carrying buckets of water on their head. And now 100% of this class, 100% of this class has been accepted into colleges. 10% going to the United States. I mean, that's pretty incredible.
23: Oprah was talking about some of the first graduates from the Oprah Winfrey Leadership Academy for Girls, a school she opened in South Africa in 2007. Well, now the media mogul is announcing the school will be placed in the hands of the government at the end of next year. Oprah saying that she will now offer a scholarship that will allow her to reach even more children in need of financial assistance to continue their education. Sean Diddy Combs is closer to getting out of prison today than he has been since he entered the FCI facility at Fort Dix, New Jersey last year. The music producer and rapper's release from prison has been moved to January 24th, 2028. This is a month earlier than his previously expected release date of February 23rd of the same year. The latest change in release date follows reports of Diddy recently being placed in solitary confinement after being in a fight. Diddy was previously sentenced to 50 months in prison after his conviction on two prostitution charges back in October of 2025. His first release was originally scheduled for June 2028. Estate planning, the process of determining how your money and assets will be dispersed and managed should you become incapable of handling your personal responsibilities, is capturing attention following different lawsuits involving the estates of the late Malcolm Jamal Warner and Chadwick Boseman. We're talking with Katrina Collins, a probate attorney out of Atlanta, about why estate planning is something we should all do.
26: They're important because everybody has rights, but those rights have to be exercised. So if you haven't done your own estate plan or written your own document, then the state that you live in have done that for you. So since you have the right to distribute, how you want your property distributed, you have to exercise that right. So it's important in terms of managing your property if you're unable to do so, and also managing and determining how the property should be distributed.
23: Attorney Collins says a person's debt also factors into the equation and needs to be considered. Learn more about estate planning this Sunday on The Black Perspective at 9 a.m. and 9 p.m. Eastern when Attorney Collins walks us through the process. This is BIN News This Hour. Be sure to follow us wherever you get your podcast. I'm Andrea Coleman on the Black Information Network, home of Black News First.
18: Thank you.
1: Here's what's trending this hour. Howard University says over 200 students have been re-enrolled after providing needed information to the school. A federal judge has denied the DOJ's request for unredacted voter rolls from New Jersey. And ABC is accusing the FCC of trying to censor the network. In a new filing, ABC says the agency's decision to require early license renewals for several local stations could lead to government retaliation if news coverage is not aligned with officials' views. I'm Amber Payton, and that's what's trending.
19: 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Here's Morgan Wood.
2: Howard University says more than 200 students have now been re-enrolled after submitting the information the HBCU needed. The update comes after controversy erupted last week when more than 500 incoming first-year students were told they would not be allowed to start classes next month. Some students said they were still waiting on grants and scholarships and had been assured by university officials that they would not be impacted by this month's tuition payment deadline. Interim President Wayne Frederick addressed the situation in a video posted on social media, apologizing for the confusion and frustration. He also said all affected students have now received final decisions on whether they will be re-enrolled before the fall semester begins. With the latest in HBCU news, I'm Morgan Wood on the Black Information Network. BINnews.com, your home for Black news first.
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3: On December 9, 1946, in Philadelphia, Howard Stanley Frankie Beverly was born. In 1970, he would form the group Raw Soul, which later was renamed Maze. Under the mentorship of Marvin Gaye, Frankie Beverly and Maze would go on to give us 9 gold albums. Beverly and May's live experience was more like a party than a concert. Dressed in his signature all white, crowds would stand at their feet and sing to the top of their lungs.
5: Joy, ooh, and pain. I like sunshine and rain.
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1: 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And I feel like sometimes the fans don't know how much they're appreciated. I want them to know you are greatly appreciated here in my eyes. 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
2: The opinions, beliefs, and viewpoints expressed in this commentary are those of the author and do not necessarily represent those of BIN and its founding partners and employees. Now it's time to bring the funk with Roland S. Martin.
3: Republicans in Congress are exacting their pound of flesh from Dr. Anthony Fauci, of course, who led the science medical effort when it came to COVID. He is an esteemed doctor, and they want to do all they can to discredit him. Now, let's be perfectly clear, and I need to remind people of this. More than a million Americans died as a result of COVID. We were involved in the worst health crisis in the world since the flu pandemic more than 100 years earlier. People lost mothers, fathers, brothers, sisters, aunts, uncles, friends, family, church members, sorority sisters, fraternity brothers. We were gripped in a crisis. And when you are in the middle of a crisis and you can't fully understand where this thing is going to lead, precautions had to be taken. I, to this day, have no problem saying I got the COVID vaccination. We warn people what could happen if they did not take the shot. We warn people what would happen if they didn't wear masks. And so what you have are a bunch of people who want to blame Fauci and others for what they claim shutting down the country when literally folks were dying. There are people today who are still impacted by long COVID. So while Republicans want to yell and scream, in this moment, remember the people who died due to COVID and those who did not die because of actions by Fauci and others. I'm Roland Martin of the Black Information.
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6: We begin in Los Angeles, California. We now know that black artist David will go on trial for murder.
8: The singer, whose real name is David Burke, is accused of murdering 14-year-old Celeste Rivas Hernandez. After a week-long preliminary hearing wrapped up in Los Angeles, a judge ruled there's enough evidence for him to stand trial. Last year, her remains were found in the trunk of Burke's Tesla as it was being held in a tow yard in Hollywood. Prosecutors say Burke met the teen on social media and had a sexual relationship with her for years. They claim he killed her after she threatened to expose their relationship and ruin his music career. I'm Morgan Wood on the Black Information Network.
7: In Los Angeles, California, the city's black mayor, Karen Bass, is blaming the Trump administration for increasing homelessness in the city. This comes just ahead of a new count. Bass says the Trump administration drove up everyday costs like rent, gas, and groceries while cutting safety net funding. The 2026 homeless count in Los Angeles County showed a significant increase with an estimated 73,040 people without permanent housing. That highlights the inadequacy of existing housing programs. There are economic factors playing a key role in the homelessness crisis, and the city faces the daunting task of producing hundreds of thousands of new housing units to address the shortage. Also, housing costs and rent burdens are driving lots of residents out of the city to more affordable areas. Meanwhile, newly released IRS data shows billions of dollars in taxpayer wealth flowing into Texas. The state's business leaders say this is something they've been tracking for years.
9: People, businesses, and investment continue choosing Texas because they have confidence in our economy.
7: Gabriella Von Moore Mullen with the Texas Association of Business credits the state's predictable regulatory environment. Data from the IRS shows the state gained over $5 billion in adjusted gross income from people moving to Texas from other states. Meanwhile, California and New York recorded multi-billion dollar losses. According to census.gov, 13.4% of residents in Texas identify as black or African American.
6: A Richmond, Virginia community is mourning the loss of a black mother of four who died after contracting a salmonella infection. Atlanta News First is reporting Ayla Garcia contracted the infection during her trip to Nairobi, Kenya. Garcia traveled to Kenya recently with her church and family to support an orphanage. It was there she spent 2 weeks in the hospital after her condition escalated to a life-threatening condition. She had sickle cell disease, which her family says made the infection even more dangerous. A fundraising effort is underway to bring her body home. And finally, the 18th annual Detroit Black Music Awards will be held on August 2nd at the American Serbian Memorial Hall in Detroit, Michigan. Founded by Misty Love in 2009, the event honors local artists, entertainers, and cultural leaders. Again, that date, August 2nd. I'm Mike Moore, along with Nicole Deal on your home for 24/7 News, the Black Information Network.
4: Black journalism at work.
7: Top Tacoma police official says there's a pattern at headquarters. Black leaders pushed out one after the other.
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10: The widow of black U.S. soldier, Sergeant Michael Emmanuel Swinton, who was killed recently in the U.S. war with Iran, says she has yet to hear from the U.S. government.
4: Whatever happens next.
6: President Trump is calling for signs to be placed outside the Smithsonian Museum, warning of alleged historical inaccuracy.
5: It's on the Black Information Network. 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
7: I'm Nicole Deal on your home for 24/7 News, the Black Information Network. What started as a family baby shower in southeast Dallas, Texas, ended in violence. Police say the recent celebration went until about 5 a.m., and then a fight broke out among relatives. A neighbor saying this.
11: This, unfortunately, is one of those situations where things get out of control, emotions run high, no one's there to really mediate, no one really knows how to de-escalate situations, so... things like that happen.
7: According to NBC 5 News, a mother reportedly trying to leave with her children was chased by two vehicles through the neighborhood. A man got out and fired four shots into the woman's vehicle, hitting a 7-year-old girl. The child is expected to recover. The suspected shooter is on the run. Now to Florida, where Miami-Dade County has over 127,000 deportation cases pending, the highest volume in the United States. At the same time, federal immigration enforcement is ramping up. New data shows nearly 6,000 people were booked into federal immigration custody in the Miami area over the past month. And local immigration judges are setting records, issuing over 5,400 orders for deportation in a single month. Meanwhile, residents in Seattle, Washington gathered for a silent vigil Wednesday night to honor the victims of the deadly shooting at the Bite of Seattle Food Festival.
12: We come before you as humble as we know how, with one voice saying, Lord, have mercy. Have mercy upon our soul.
7: Dozens of people left flowers, handwritten messages, and tributes remembering two innocent bystanders who were killed along with the alleged shooter. Black Police Chief Sean Barnes also attended the vigil. And finally, to Illinois, where some SNAP recipients will soon be receiving $400 in benefits. This pertains to those who lost or had their benefits stopped on or after May 1st due to new federal work requirements. Those who qualify will automatically have the funds added to their link card by August 1st. I'm Nicole Deal on your home for Black News First, the Black Information Network. Your Healthy Minute is next.
8: The American Red Cross is warning of a nationwide blood shortage, declaring just the second national blood supply crisis in its history. Blood donations have dropped to a four-year summer low, leaving the organization with less than a one-day supply of type O positive blood, the nation's most commonly transfused blood type. The Red Cross has even begun limiting shipments of type O blood to some hospitals as demand outpaces donations. Sickle cell disease, which primarily affects people of African descent, often requires frequent blood transfusions, and patients benefit most from closely matched blood donated by people of similar ancestry. Health officials are urging eligible donors of all types, especially type O, to schedule an appointment, saying one donation could help save multiple lives. That's your Healthy Minute. I'm Morgan Wood on the Black Information Network, BINnews.com, your home for Black News First.
13: 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Definitely come.
14: Born in Mississippi in 1931, James Earl Jones would become a powerful symbol of resilience and excellence. From the Great White Hope to voicing Darth Vader.
15: No, I am the father.
14: Jones' resonant voice and commanding presence helped him become one of the most distinguished actors of his generation. 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Winning his first Tony Award in 1968, he would go on to join a select group of entertainers by also winning a Grammy, Emmy, and Oscar, or EGOT. His impact so powerful, the Court Theater on Broadway was renamed after him in 2022. Breaking barriers in Hollywood and theater at a time when opportunities for Black actors were limited.
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14: James Earl Jones' success and legacy are a source of inspiration and pride for the Black community. 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
18: I'm Amber Payton with BIN News Now. Black Chicago Mayor Brandon Johnson is brushing aside concerns over the sudden departure of Acting Chief Financial Officer Steve Marr.
19: People move on all the time, but here's the thing that's most steady. I'm still here.
18: Critics say the timing raises questions after a mid-year budget update showed financial challenges for the city. Marr's exit also comes ahead of fall budget negotiations and an investor conference in Chicago next month. High blood pressure during pregnancy has jumped 55% in Tennessee over the past 8 years. Health officials say gestational hypertension now affects nearly 1 in 11 births and is a leading cause of maternal death among Black mothers. And Ohio Governor Mike DeWine says there are no plans for an immigration enforcement surge following the expiration of temporary protected status for Haitians. He opposes deporting Haitians living in Ohio but says the state will follow federal law. Get BIN News Now on demand 24/7 on the iHeartRadio app.
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21: People were accusing me of murdering my best friend. It's sick. I mean, like, just because of race.
20: That's one of Black teen Nolan Wells' white friends, Warren Hudson, speaking on the Officer Tatum show. Warren Hudson's father, Dr. Benjamin Hudson, just put up $50,000 cash for information about Nolan's death. The 18-year-old went on a boating trip to Mississippi's Horn Island and was found floating in the water days later.
22: I want to put a reward up for $50,000.
20: The money from the friend's father matches $50,000 from Reverend Al Sharpton's National Action Network, $50,000 from Tyler Perry, and $25,000 from Pro Football Hall of Famer Terrell Owens, making a total of $175,000.
21: I have faith, and my family has faith. There's no reason to hide anything. You know, this is our friend. We have nothing to hide. I mean, we were trying to help, do everything that we could to help out.
20: The richest man in the world, trillionaire Elon Musk, plans to use his money to keep Trump and Republicans in control. Reportedly, he plans to dig in his very deep pockets and contribute at least $100 million to help Republicans in the midterms. The New York Times reports Musk will concentrate on the Senate races in 8 states initially, Alaska, Iowa, Maine, Michigan, and Ohio, and is considering North Carolina, Georgia, and Texas. Musk was the biggest donor in the 2024 presidential election. And who can forget, Trump asked Musk to head Doge, which led to thousands of layoffs of government workers, many of them black women. A black woman gets into an argument with a man and a woman at a Nevada Walmart. Police say she calls her husband, telling him to bring his gun. He does. Police say 35-year-old Travis Ward shoots the man his wife pointed out. And as he was leaving, gun in hand, the husband gets shot to death by an arriving officer with the Las Vegas police.
0: The shooting victim and two women were involved in a fight outside of the business. One woman hit the man in the face with a rock. Another one called her boyfriend, later learned to be Ward, to bring a gun to the business.
20: Police say the man he shot is in stable condition. This is the 8th officer-involved shooting for Las Vegas Metro Police and the 5th person to die as a result of it. Could a person tell you're black from your name? That's what parents of a black woman getting a lot of social media attention wanted to make sure to avoid.
1: My name, my real name, my government name is Christopher Stewart.
20: Christopher Stewart is her real name. Her parents did that on purpose. The reasoning? It will get her in the door. Others criticize the racism which forces the need to even consider it. I'm Vanessa Tyler on the Black Information Network, your home for Black News First.

Not. But did you know there was a very, very, very big record written for Patrice Rushen that she declined? Let me explain. Okay, surely you know this song, right?

0: Prince had a major crush on her, and she was already seeing someone, so she felt it was best if she declined the record.
1: Wow.
0: I'm Bill Black with another Bet You Didn't Know Music Fact on the Black Information Network.
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4: I'm Vanessa Tyler, New York's BIN 1600, your home for Black News First. More money in their pockets. Hardworking delivery workers have made more than $104 million in tips since January, says the mayor, since the city cracked down on app-based delivery platforms.
5: That money is measured not only in bills that get paid with less dread and desperate math, but in less time spent biking on city streets just to be able to afford a meal of their own.
4: Officials say roughly 70,000 workers are on pace to earn $184 million by the end of the year, with the potential to increase their annual income by more than $2,200. Mamdani says New York will not let billion-dollar tech companies boost their profits by taking money away from working people. Reportedly, more than 40,000 people have signed a petition requesting Mayor Mamdani be excluded from the 9/11 memorial ceremony. As the 25th anniversary of the September 11th attacks approaches, some 9/11 families are raising concerns about Mamdani's public positions and associations. The mayor has said he plans on attending the event. How about no higher than $20 per year for rent increases? Voters in New Jersey's fourth most populated city will decide in November if they will put a $20 cap on rent increases. Residents in Elizabeth got 700 signatures calling for a vote, and a judge agreed. An attorney for landlords say a $20 rent control cap is unconstitutional and would hurt the standard of living in the city. A teenager is dead following an e-bike crash. It happened just steps from City Hall. Police say the 17-year-old was riding his e-bike when he collided with a Chevy Tahoe on Center Street. A 40-year-old woman who was driving the SUV remained on the scene. It is unclear how the tragedy occurred. The NYPD's Highway Collision Squad is investigating. Diddy's release date is moved up. The rap mogul will be getting out of the Fort Dix Correctional Center January 2028. That's a month earlier than his old date. Diddy is serving a 50-month sentence in the New Jersey facility after being found guilty on two prostitution charges. Recently, he was involved in a prison fight that landed him in solitary. The movie starring the late great Prince was a box office hit, making $100 million worldwide and a Grammy-winning album. So now a stage adaptation of the cult classic Purple Rain will be heading to Broadway. The musical will feature more than 20 hits, including Purple Rain, When Doves Cry, and I Will Die for You. Purple Rain headed to the Majestic Theater next spring. For more on these stories and international, national, state, and local news impacting the Black community, listen to the Black Information Network on the iHeart Radio app or log on to BINnews.com. 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
1: Most people know about Restaurant Week, but not everyone knows there's a Black Restaurant Week born in Houston, Texas in 2016 and is now spreading to cities across the country. It's more than just menus. It's a movement.
2: And so we really want to create something that was more all-inclusive to the creative things we were seeing happening in the food scene.
1: That's one of the three founders, Fallon Farrell.
2: As we've grown through the years, we've literally watched businesses start off as like a pop-up food tent and now having like two or three locations.
1: From soul food kitchens to hidden gem caterers, Black Restaurant Week shines a light where it's long been missing. It's helped generate tens of millions of dollars for Black-owned businesses, keeping legacies alive and creating new ones. And it's part of Black history still being written every time a diner takes that first bite. I'm Esther Dillard for the Black Information Network.
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0: 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The autopsy from the Dallas County Medical Examiner reports Daniel Irving, member of the high school swim team, did drown accidentally.
4: Is on the Black Information Network.
6: BIN News This Hour, I'm Andrea Coleman. Coming up...
7: Yes, I am one proud mama. And I, for once, I think I know what that feels like for real. It feels like a real sense of accomplishment.
6: That accomplishment is now transitioning into something different as Black media mogul Oprah Winfrey looks to close her all-girls academy in South Africa. Rapper P. Diddy's release date from prison changes once again, and...
8: So make a list of the things that you own and think about what you want to happen in case you're unable to manage the property for yourself or once you make your transition. And then get legal advice.
6: How much do you know about estate planning? A legal expert explains why we should all engage the subject. But first, here's BIN News Now. This was Oprah Winfrey several years ago when speaking with CNN.
7: I saw them when they were carrying buckets of water on their head. And now 100% of this class, 100% of this class has been accepted into colleges. 10% going to the United States. I mean, that's pretty incredible.
6: Oprah was talking about some of the first graduates from the Oprah Winfrey Leadership Academy for Girls, a school she opened in South Africa in 2007. Well, now the media mogul is announcing the school will be placed in the hands of the government at the end of next year. Oprah saying that she will now offer a scholarship that will allow her to reach even more children in need of financial assistance to continue their education. Sean Diddy Combs is closer to getting out of prison today than he has been since he entered the FCI facility at Fort Dix, New Jersey last year. The music producer and rapper's release from prison has been moved to January 24th, 2028. This is a month earlier than his previously expected release date of February 23rd of the same year. The latest change in release date follows reports of Diddy recently being placed in solitary confinement after being in a fight. Diddy was previously sentenced to 50 months in prison after his conviction on two prostitution charges back in October of 2025. His first release was originally scheduled for June 2028. Estate planning, the process of determining how your money and assets will be dispersed and managed should you become incapable of handling your personal responsibilities, is capturing attention following different lawsuits involving the estates of the late Malcolm Jamal Warner and Chadwick Boseman. We're talking with Katrina Collins, a probate attorney out of Atlanta, about why estate planning is something we should all do.
9: They're important because everybody has rights.
8: but those rights have to be exercised. So if you haven't done your own estate plan or written your own document, then the state that you live in have done that for you. So since you have the right to distribute, how say how you want your property distributed, you have to exercise that right. So it's important in terms of managing your property if you're unable to do so, and also managing and determining how the property should be distributed.
6: Attorney Collins says a person's debt also factors into the equation and needs to be considered. Learn more about estate planning this Sunday on The Black Perspective at 9 a.m. and 9 p.m. Eastern when Attorney Collins walks us through the process. This is BIN News This Hour. Be sure to follow us wherever you get your podcasts. I'm Andrea Coleman on the Black Information Network, home of Black News First.
9: Here's what's trending this hour. Reports say Elon Musk plans to spend at least $100 million to help Republicans in the upcoming midterm elections. The world's richest man has reportedly authorized his super PAC to spend the money in at least 8 states to help the GOP in November. The American Red Cross is warning of a nationwide blood shortage. And a film producer has sued Netflix for $105 million after the company lost an unencrypted copy of his World War II film starring Nicolas Cage. I'm Amber Payton, and that's what's trending.
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10: The Tennessee Titans are showing support for former running back Chris Johnson following his ALS diagnosis. Team owner Amy Adams Strunk, executives, and head coach Robert Saleh took part in the Ice Bucket Challenge to raise awareness and encourage donations for ALS research. The team is also calling on fans and fellow NFL organizations nationwide to join the campaign. Johnson, a 3-time Pro Bowler, earned the nickname CJ2K after rushing more than 2,000 yards and setting the NFL's single-season scrimmage yards record in 2009. He will be inducted into the Titans' Ring of Honor this season. Elsewhere in sports news, body camera video from former Dallas Cowboys quarterback Tony Romo's drunk driving arrest has been released.
11: Step out of the vehicle. Canning Fields. Okay, step out of the vehicle. No, step out of the vehicle.
10: Romo was pulled over north of Milwaukee last week, and the sheriff's office says he failed a field sobriety test. He was arrested for refusing a breath test and repeatedly asked to call his attorney during the stop. He was in Wisconsin for the state amateur golf championship. With the latest in sports, I'm Morgan Wood on the Black Information Network.
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10: Morgan Wood on the Black Information Network. Taking a look at another aspect of America 250, a Black perspective. Sports, performance, protests, and public power. Sports have long been a stage for competition, achievement, and national pride, but for many Black athletes, the playing field has also been a platform for protests, advocacy, and social change. The National Museum of African American History and Culture notes that Black athletes have done far more than entertain. Throughout American history, they've used their visibility to challenge injustice, shape public debate, and push the nation to confront difficult questions about race, equality, and citizenship. One defining moment comes in 1947 when Jackie Robinson broke Major League Baseball's color barrier, becoming the first Black player in the modern era. His success transformed professional sports, but his journey was marked by relentless racism and public hostility. His perseverance opened doors for generations of athletes. More than a decade later, another athlete challenged America in a different way.
12: I've said it once and I will say it again. The real enemies of my people are right here. Not in Vietnam. And we who follow the most honorable Elijah Muhammad take no parts in wars. As the Holy Quran teaches us, we take parts in no wars on the side of infidels or Christians or non-believers in Islam. No wars unless it's declared by Almighty God, Allah himself, or his messengers.
10: Heavyweight boxing champion Muhammad Ali refused induction into the U.S. Army during the Vietnam War, citing his religious beliefs and opposition to the conflict. The decision cost him his title and some of the best years of his career, but history would come to recognize him as one of the most influential athlete activists of the 20th century. The intersection of sports and protests reached another defining moment at the 1968 Olympics in Mexico City. After winning medals in the 200 meters, Tommy Smith and John Carlos raised black gloved fists during the national anthem to protest racial inequality and human rights abuses in the United States. The image became one of the most iconic acts of protest in sports history. The response, however, was deeply divided. Many criticized the gesture as political, while supporters viewed it as a symbol of Black pride, equality, and self-determination. That debate continues today. Athletes including Serena Williams, LeBron James, and former NFL quarterback Colin Kaepernick have used their platforms to speak on issues ranging from racial injustice to police violence, keeping alive the question of whether sports and activism can or should coexist. Today, Black athletes remain among the most visible figures in America with platforms that reach millions around the world. From Jackie Robinson's courage to Muhammad Ali's convictions to the raised fists of Tommy Smith and John Carlos, generations of Black athletes have shown that athletic success can also be a vehicle for change. As America approaches its 250th anniversary, their stories continue to challenge the nation to consider whether the promises of freedom, equality, and citizenship have been fully realized. I'm Morgan Wood on the Black Information Network. BINnews.com, your home for Black news first.
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10: Sean Diddy Combs' release date has been moved up once again. The music mogul is now scheduled to be released from prison on January 24th, 2028, about a month earlier than his previously projected release date of February 23rd. Combs was sentenced to 50 months in prison after being convicted on two prostitution-related charges in October of 2025. His original release date was set for June 2028 before receiving additional sentence reductions. The update comes just days after reports that Combs was placed in solitary confinement following a fight at the prison. Elsewhere in entertainment, Usher is seemingly responding to the fan who recently cursed him on stage during one of his co-headlining tour stops with Chris Brown. During Tuesday night's show in Birmingham, Alabama, the singer addressed the crowd before bringing anyone on stage, saying, "Before we get started, don't bring yourself up here if you don't want to be here." The comment comes just days after a woman went viral for dodging Usher.

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4: Home for 24/7 news, the Black Information Network. A New Orleans citizen watchdog group says new crime stats show that violent crime in the majority Black city of New Orleans is down 70% when you compare it to stats from 2022. The report says officials with the Metropolitan Crime Commission, a nonprofit organization, credit police partnerships, faster response times, and more proactive policing for the drop in crime. A bus fight in Jackson, Mississippi. Not passengers, but over bus driver pay. It has J-Trans drivers on the picket line instead of picking people up on their routes. Here's Gary Coles, the transit chief, who's a Black man, via WJTV.
5: We've put a pretty significant wage package on the table that includes a ton of off days, from sick days to vacations.
4: Here's Charles Torrance Jr., president of the Transit Union Local 1208, also via WJTV.
6: We don't have that on in writing. We don't have anything what they have been putting out there. We believe it's all propaganda, because the last contract offer or proposal they gave us was a 5% for operators in the year 26 and 3% in 27.
4: Hope Leo speaking to NBC News about what he loves about being American. His comments came ahead of his Concert for Peace this week. He said freedom and opportunity, and then went on to say this.
7: I come from a family that my grandparents were immigrants. On my mother's side, we have people who were both slaves and slave owners. There's a history of if you will, growing up, and the kind of experience that helps me to recognize myself one of the greatest wealths of the United States.
4: Well, a Black man and New Orleans artist, Terrence Osborne, painted the new I Voted stickers that many will wear after voting in Louisiana. Louisiana Secretary of State Nancy Landry says she's betting on the stickers being so popular with residents that it drives people to the polls. For more on these stories, plus international, national, state, and local news impacting the Black community, listen to the Black Information Network on the iHeartRadio app or log on to BINnews.com. 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
8: The American Red Cross is warning of a nationwide blood shortage, declaring just the second national blood supply crisis in its history. Blood donations have dropped to a four-year summer low, leaving the organization with less than a one-day supply of type O positive blood, the nation's most commonly transfused blood type. The Red Cross has even begun limiting shipments of type O blood to some hospitals as demand outpaces donations. Sickle cell disease, which primarily affects people of African descent, often requires frequent blood transfusions, and patients benefit most from closely matched blood donated by people of similar ancestry. Health officials are urging eligible donors of all types, especially type O, to schedule an appointment, saying one donation could help save multiple lives. That's your Healthy Minute. I'm Morgan Wood on the Black Information Network, BINnews.com, your home for Black News First.
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9: On August 7th, 1948, Alice Coachman made history as the first Black woman to win an Olympic gold medal. Her victory in the high jump at the London Olympic Summer Games cemented her legacy as a trailblazer in sports and beyond. Coachman was born in Albany, Georgia in 1923 and grew up in the segregated South, where opportunities for Black athletes, particularly women, were scarce. Despite these challenges, her determination was undeniable. She trained barefoot on dirt roads with homemade equipment, proving that passion can overcome the biggest obstacles. At the 1948 Olympics, Coachman's high jump cleared the bar at 5'6" 1/8", and she became the first Black woman to win a gold medal. Beyond the track, Coachman became a role model and advocate for young athletes, encouraging them to pursue their dreams regardless of any barriers along the way.

0: As we celebrate all of our country's gold medal winners, let's also take a moment to remember Alice Coachman, the first Black woman to win an Olympic gold medal. This is Bree Wood for the Black Information Network.
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2: Too many Americans are being forced to choose between health care and other necessities. Unfortunately, many families delay or skip medical care altogether because they simply can't afford it. That's why a growing coalition of health care advocates, civil rights groups, and community organizations is launching a nationwide effort called One Nation Overcharged. Their mission is to draw attention to the rising cost of health care in the United States. The campaign is led by the Robert Wood Johnson Foundation, where Dr. Starsky Wilson, who is Black, is the chairman of the board. The One Nation Overcharge campaign wants to amplify the stories of Americans who are struggling to afford doctor visits, prescriptions, insurance premiums, and other medical expenses. The campaign also encourages people to speak out about health care affordability. Organizers say the goal is to build public awareness and spark conversations about solutions. In other words, putting patients ahead of profits. Money news at 24 and 54 minutes past each hour. I'm Nicole Deal on your home for Black News First, the Black Information Network.
3: I'm Amber Payton with BIN News Now. The city of Golden, Colorado has launched an independent investigation into a racist incident at a fire station where a Black dog was found hanging from a rope. The employee responsible has been fired.
4: We failed to meet the standard of respect and professionalism that every person deserves.
3: Mayor Laura Weinberg called the incident deeply disturbing and tied it to the history of racial terror and violence. Denver City Council is considering adding an acknowledgement of slavery and forced labor at the start of its meetings. Councilmember Chantel Lewis introduced a proposal which would recognize the role enslaved Africans and their descendants played in building the economy. The committee will revisit the idea next month. And Atlanta R&B star Ciara is giving $50,000 to 10 local organizations that support youth development. Recipients include the Atlanta Music Project, SCAD, and the Black Entertainment and Sports Lawyers Association. Get BIN News Now on demand 24/7 on the iHeartRadio app.
5: I'm Vanessa Tyler on the Black Information Network, your home for Black News First. The president ordered signs be placed outside the Smithsonian National Museum of American History, telling visitors the museum presents an inaccurate view and promotes a divisive America, which makes what Dr. Angela Reddix is doing more important now than ever. Dr. Reddix is behind the new Museum of Black Women Innovators, set to open this fall in Portsmouth, Virginia. Dr. Reddix, welcome to the Black Information Network.
6: Thank you for having me, Vanessa.
5: First, why the museum?
6: It is so important that the work of women, African-American women, that it's not erased. Quite honestly, so much of our story have never been told. African-American women truly are the mothers of invention and just have never been given the opportunity to get the credit for it. And we want this to be a place of changing mindsets to understand that we all, no matter where we sit, we have the possibility to innovate a solution.
5: The multi-level contemporary interactive museum will let art tell the stories of Black women. All of the building will be used. There will be a health center, YWCA, a school for girls, space for women entrepreneurs, and of course, the museum featuring the living and the dead.
6: We will be telling the stories of women from as far back as, 200 years ago. But in each of these categories, we will be celebrating one living legend. And that living legend will have a beautiful masterpiece created. And they will also be coming to the museum.
5: It will be an education, learning about women, some for the first time.
6: Well, I'm going to give you three. Mary Beatrice Davison Kenner. I asked many people, do they know her? And most say they don't. She had 30 patents, including the sanitary belt, the walker attachment, and the bathroom safety devices. Many people don't know, and many of those things are still being used today, don't know that that started with an African-American woman. Marion Crock, She has over 200 patents, and she helped develop the technology that allows voice calls to travel over the internet. Sarah E. Good, was the first African-American woman to receive a U.S. patent. That was back in 1885. She designed the folding bed, the Murphy bed. That was an African-American woman that was behind that.
7: Where and how can our listeners follow what's next?
6: So I would encourage, there's a place for everyone to be involved. And just go to the www.museumofblackwomeninnovators.org and just get involved.
7: Dr. Angela Reddix, founder of the Museum of Black Women Innovators, thank you for preserving true history.
6: Oh, thank you, Vanessa, for this opportunity.
7: With Black News First, I'm Vanessa Tyler on the Black Information Network.
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0: 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BIN New York.
1: Born of the boroughs.
8: In 2019, marine scientists discovered the remains of the Clotilda at the bottom of Alabama's Mobile River. The Clotilda is believed to be the last known intact U.S. slave ship. In 1860, the Clotilda smuggled 110 Africans to Alabama, decades after the importation of slaves was outlawed in the United States. To hide the crime, the ship's captain, William Foster, burned and sunk the ship. Surviving ancestors of that final harrowing journey went on to establish Africa Town, which still exists today. In her best-selling book, Barracoon, released in 2018, Zora Neale Hurston tells the story of Cudjoe Lewis, the last enslaved African on the Clotilda. The book details Lewis's experiences aboard the slave ship and his role in founding Africa Town. Lewis died in 1935 at the age of 94. Africa Town and the Clotilda are an intricate part of the national conversation about reparations, highlighting the lasting legacy of this dark chapter in American history. I'm Andrea Coleman on the Black Information Network.
9: I'm Vanessa Tyler in New York's BIN 1600, your home for Black News First. More money in their pockets. Hardworking delivery workers have made more than $104 million in tips since January, says the mayor, since the city cracked down on app-based delivery platforms.
10: That money is measured not only in bills that get paid with less dread and desperate math, but in less time spent biking on city streets just to be able to afford a meal of their own.
9: Officials say roughly 70,000 workers are on pace to earn $184 million by the end of the year, with the potential to increase their annual income by more than $2,200. Mamdani says New York will not let billion-dollar tech companies boost their profits by taking money away from working people. Reportedly, more than 40,000 people have signed a petition requesting Mayor Mamdani be excluded from the 9/11 memorial ceremony. As the 25th anniversary of the September 11th attacks approaches, some 9/11 families are raising concerns about Mamdani's public positions and associations. The mayor has said he plans on attending the event. How about no higher than $20 per year for rent increases? Voters in New Jersey's fourth most populated city will decide in November if they will put a $20 cap on rent increases. Residents in Elizabeth got 700 signatures calling for a vote, and a judge agreed. An attorney for landlords say a $20 rent control cap is unconstitutional and would hurt the standard of living in the city. A teenager is dead following an e-bike crash. It happened just steps from City Hall. Police say the 17-year-old was riding his e-bike when he collided with a Chevy Tahoe on Center Street. A 40-year-old woman who was driving the SUV remained on the scene. It is unclear how the tragedy occurred. The NYPD's Highway Collision Squad is investigating. Diddy's release date is moved up. The rap mogul will be getting out of the Fort Dix Correctional Center January 2028. That's a month earlier than his old date. Diddy is serving a 50-month sentence in the New Jersey facility after being found guilty on two prostitution charges. Recently, he was involved in a prison fight that landed him in solitary. The movie starring the late great Prince was a box office hit, making $100 million worldwide and a Grammy-winning album. So now a stage adaptation of the cult classic Purple Rain will be heading to Broadway. The musical will feature more than 20 hits, including Purple Rain, When Doves Cry, and I Will Die for You. Purple Rain headed to the Majestic Theater next spring. 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
13: Remember how the 14-year-old version of yourself felt? 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Dear Young Rocker, you live in a different time. 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Struggling with anger and body issues. Crushing on someone so hard you can't breathe around them. Experiencing how truly awful a first kiss can be. 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You lived through it. You're living through it now. You got this, kid.
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17: A report by the Council on Criminal Justice shows the U.S. homicide rate is way down, being called a 100-year low.
18: Whatever happens next, you'll hear about it.
19: A legal battle has erupted over Chadwick Boseman's estate, with his brothers seeking to remove his widow as administrator.
1: On the Black Information Network.
20: BIN News this hour, I'm Andrea Coleman. Coming up...
21: Yes, I am one proud mama. And I, for once, I think I know what that feels like for real. It feels like a real sense of accomplishment.
20: That accomplishment is now transitioning into something different as Black media mogul Oprah Winfrey looks to close her all-girls academy in South Africa. Rapper will be placed in the hands of the government at the end of next year. Oprah saying that she will now offer a scholarship that will allow her to reach even more children in need of financial assistance to continue their education. Sean Diddy Combs is closer to getting out of prison today than he has been since he entered the FCI facility at Fort Dix, New Jersey last year. The music producer and rapper's release from prison has been moved to January 24th, 2028. This is a month earlier than his previously expected release date of February 23rd of the same year. The latest change in release date follows reports of Diddy recently being placed in solitary confinement after being in a fight. Diddy was previously sentenced to 50 months in prison after his conviction on two prostitution charges back in October of 2025. His first release was originally scheduled for June 2028.
2: Estate planning, the process of determining how your money and assets will be dispersed and managed should you become incapable of handling your personal responsibilities, is capturing attention following different lawsuits involving the estates of the late Malcolm Jamal Warner and Chadwick Boseman. We're talking with Katrina Collins, a probate attorney out of Atlanta, about why estate planning is something we should all do.
4: They're important because everybody has rights. But those rights have to be exercised. So if you haven't done your own estate plan or written your own document, then the state that you live in have done that for you. So since you have the right to distribute, how you want your property distributed, you have to exercise that right.

0: So it's important in terms of managing your property if you're unable to do so, and also managing and determining how the property should be distributed.
1: Attorney Garland says a person's debt also factors into the equation and needs to be considered. Learn more about estate planning this Sunday on The Black Perspective at 9 a.m. and 9 p.m. Eastern, when Attorney Collins walks us through the process. This is BIN News This Hour. Be sure to follow us wherever you get your podcast. I'm Andrea Coleman on the Black Information Network, home of Black News First.
2: Here's what's trending this hour. Howard University says over 200 students have been re-enrolled after providing needed information to the school. A federal judge has denied the DOJ's request for unredacted voter rolls from New Jersey. And ABC is accusing the FCC of trying to censor the network. In a new filing, ABC says the agency's decision to require early license renewals for several local stations could lead to government retaliation if news coverage is not aligned with officials' views. I'm Amber Payton, and that's what's trending.
3: Black Information Network, Eye on HBCUs, covering the latest news, sports, and events at our historically Black colleges and universities. Here's Morgan Wood.
4: Howard University says more than 200 students have now been re-enrolled after submitting the information the HBCU needed. The update comes after controversy erupted last week when more than 500 incoming first-year students were told they would not be allowed to start classes next month. Some students said they were still waiting on grants and scholarships and had been assured by university officials that they would not be impacted by this month's tuition payment deadline. Interim President Wayne Frederick addressed the situation in a video posted on social media, apologizing for the confusion and frustration. He also said all affected students have now received final decisions on whether they will be re-enrolled before the fall semester begins. With the latest in HBCU news, I'm Morgan Wood on the Black Information Network. BINnews.com, your home for Black news first.
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4: The opinions, beliefs, and viewpoints expressed in this commentary are those of the author and do not necessarily represent those of BIN and its founding partners and employees. Now it's time to bring the funk with Roland S. Martin.
9: Republicans in Congress are exacting their pound of flesh from Dr. Anthony Fauci, of course, who led the science medical effort when it came to COVID. He is an esteemed doctor, and they want to do all they can to discredit him. Now, let's be perfectly clear, and I need to remind people of this. More than a million Americans died as a result of COVID. We were involved in the worst health crisis in the world since the flu pandemic more than 100 years earlier. People lost mothers, fathers, brothers, sisters, aunts, uncles, friends, family, church members, sorority sisters, fraternity brothers. We were gripped in a crisis. And when you are in the middle of a crisis, and you can't fully understand where this thing is going to lead, precautions had to be taken. I, to this day, have no problem saying, I got the COVID vaccination. We warn people what could happen if they did not take the shot. We warn people what would happen if they didn't wear masks. And so what you have are a bunch of people who want to blame Fauci and others for what they claim shutting down the country when literally folks were dying. There are people today who are still impacted by long COVID. So while Republicans want to yell and scream, in this moment, remember the people who died due to COVID and those who did not die because of actions by Fauci and others. I'm Roland Martin on the Black Information Network.
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11: For 24/7 News, the Black Information Network. Here are your top stories. More details on the Nolan Wells death investigation. Black New Jersey Congresswoman LaMonica McGivern says some Democrats to fight a federal case alone. And Seattle's Black Police Chief Sean Barnes has officially resigned. This comes after intense criticism of the police response after the mass shooting at the Bight of Seattle Sunday. Reports are Mayor Katie Wilson had concerns about Barnes' residency and frequent trips out of state, according to King 5 News. Barnes confirmed he was out of town when three people were shot and killed and four others injured July 26th. The station reports Barnes was attending a law enforcement conference in Dallas, Texas. The Black police chief addressed his absence at a recent news conference.
12: I wish that I had a crystal ball and we could schedule gun violence, but we can't.
11: Bishop Reggie Witherspoon of Mount Calvary Christian Center gathered with members of the Black community Thursday. They met with Mayor Wilson and later spoke to the media.
13: But we had implored and admonished the mayor to reconsider her decision, and we can only hope that she will have heard the voices of these astute and amazing individuals behind me. And we stated our case very clearly, very articulately, why Chief Sean Barnes should still be the chief of the city of Seattle.
11: King 5 News reports Mayor Wilson appointed Deputy Police Chief Andre Sales as interim chief. The African-American officer has more than 20 years of law enforcement experience, including serving as chief of police in Beloit, Wisconsin. A Black Louisiana family is calling on the public to help find the gunman who shot and killed 50-year-old Patricia Shepard. Police say Shepard was stopped at a Hammond gas station when gunmen pulled up to a pump and opened fire approximately 70 times nearly 2 months ago. WVUE reports Shepard, an innocent bystander, was caught in the crossfire and killed. Her sister, Annette Smith, spoke to the station.
14: Because the longer they're out, the more people that could be hurt. Because, like I said before, they didn't get the person that they were looking for.
11: Police have not yet made any arrests. Well, you've no doubt heard of reports of children being left in a hot car. Well, how about a four-year-old left in a hot school bus alone for 6 hours? That's what a Black family told NBC Dallas-Fort Worth happened on a Crowley ISD school bus last Thursday. The temperature that day was 98 degrees. The station reports the family says Jalerica was supposed to be dropped off at her elementary school about 10 minutes from the district's bus barn, but she never arrived. Officials say the 53-year-old bus driver was fired. Medical records shared with the station say the 4-year-old is now at risk for hyperthermia. And finally, a man once called California's youngest convicted killer has died at 45. Tony Hicks was 14 years old in 1995 when he shot and killed 20-year-old Tariq Charisma during a robbery in San Diego. He served 24 years in prison, then joined the Charisma Families Foundation, teaching restorative justice and turning his story into a lesson on forgiveness. That foundation says he died suddenly. No cause has been released. I'm Esther Dillard on your home for Black News First, the Black Information Network.
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3: On the Black Information Network. 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
18: Home for 24/7 News, the Black Information Network. The family of a Tennessee man speaking to reporters after he was mauled to death by a dog. Fox 13 Memphis got a hold of 43-year-old black man Marco Bercy's last moments talking to a 911 operator as he called for help. I want to warn you, this audio may be disturbing to some. Here's Fox 13.
19: 911, what's the location of your emergency? Hello, what's the location of your emergency? Okay, can you tell me where you are?
20: Up over there, Marty. Hello.
19: Okay, I'm here with you. Can you tell me where you're located?
18: The victim's father heard the recording for the first time while being interviewed also by Fox 13.
21: Well, I just, for the first time, listened to it when I came to bring it to you, and it was a little tough.
18: The Henning, Tennessee mayor says he had to shoo a pack of dogs from his own house recently. The city is now trying to figure out who owns the dogs. To Mississippi, where the state Supreme Court has disbarred former Hinds County DA Jody Owens, who's a black man. This comes as Owens resigned from the Mississippi bar 2 weeks ago after pleading guilty in connection to the Jackson bribery scandal. Severe thunderstorms are now costlier than hurricanes, according to climate risk firm First Street. That new report says severe thunderstorms caused more insured losses globally in 2025 than hurricanes. And Mississippi, which has a large population of black people, has the fourth highest record number of tornadoes spun off by these storms. Staying in the Magnolia State, school is in session. The Jackson Public School District welcomes students back this week. Here's WJTV. For more on these stories, plus international, national, state, and local news impacting the black community, listen to the Black Information Network on the iHeartRadio app or log on to BINnews.com. 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Now here's your Washington Roundup.
17: President Trump is announcing the Freedom Haulers Initiative, a new effort to help military veterans transition into careers as commercial truck drivers.
22: Under our brand new Freedom Haulers, we call it Freedom Haulers Initiative. Any American who has driven a heavy truck for our military will automatically be eligible for a commercial driver's license.
17: Speaking on the White House lawn, Trump said too many undocumented immigrants are driving commercial trucks and claimed some cannot speak English, calling it a threat to highway safety.
22: As we get illegal aliens off the roads today, we're also taking action to replace these unqualified migrant truck drivers with highly qualified American veterans.
17: The initiative will bring together the Departments of Transportation, Labor, Veterans Affairs, and Defense to fast-track commercial driver's license for veterans after they complete their military service. That's your Washington Roundup. I'm Morgan Wood on the Black Information Network.

0: Information Network. George Washington Carver, an agricultural scientist, inventor, and educator at Tuskegee University, sought to revitalize southern soil that had been stripped by cotton, a nitrogen-depleting crop. He developed a crop rotation method that alternated the cotton with legumes like peanuts that fixed nitrogen and other edible crops such as corn. This method increased the soil's productive capacity and also gave southern farmers another crop to produce and sell besides cotton, thus diversifying the market. In addition to crop rotation, Dr. Carver promoted the practice of using compost to reintroduce nutrients and add organic matter to the soil. He showed that using compost for soil revitalization increased its productivity by 100-fold compared with previous common methods. Using compost to build soil is a critical practice in organic farming and gardening today. And that's a fact. I'm Big Sue on the Black Information Network.
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3: I'm Amber Payton with BIN News Now. Black Chicago Mayor Brandon Johnson is brushing aside concerns over the sudden departure of Acting Chief Financial Officer Steve Marr.
4: People move on all the time, but here's the thing that's most steady. I'm still here.
3: Critics say the timing raises questions after a mid-year budget update showed financial challenges for the city. Marr's exit also comes ahead of fall budget negotiations and an investor conference in Chicago next month. High blood pressure during pregnancy has jumped 55% in Tennessee over the past 8 years. Health officials say gestational hypertension now affects nearly 1 in 11 births and is a leading cause of maternal death among Black mothers. And Ohio Governor Mike DeWine says there are no plans for an immigration enforcement surge following the expiration of temporary protected status for Haitians. He opposes deporting Haitians living in Ohio but says the state will follow federal law. Get BIN News Now on demand 24/7 on the iHeartRadio app.
5: I'm Kevin Brown, and you're home for 24/7 News, the Black Information Network. A multi-day severe weather threat is moving into the Central Plains and Midwest. NBC correspondent Brian Chandler reports it comes on the heels of torrential rain and flooding from Pennsylvania to Connecticut.
6: Downpours also flooding upstate New York, where some communities saw more than 10 inches of rain in just 24 hours, prompting water rescues and forcing drivers to abandon submerged cars.
5: NOAA's Weather Prediction Center has issued 2 out of 4 risk of flash flooding for parts of Minnesota, Kansas, Iowa, and other states across the region. The most intense storms are expected to form across parts of central South Dakota and north central Nebraska. The weather threat will shift into the upper and middle Mississippi Valley. At the same time, some parts of the country, including the Southwest, are contending with extreme heat, with temperatures as much as 20 degrees above normal. Chicago Mayor Brandon Johnson says he's actively seeking to keep some Chicago neighborhoods from becoming food deserts. Correspondent Perry Williams has more.
7: The mayor told the press yesterday that he hopes to find a new operator for the 7 Yellow Banana stores, also known as Save-A-Lot, that shut down on the south and west sides over the weekend. Johnson then mentioned the possibility of a public market, which would involve the city hosting farmers markets in low-income areas. He also said the United Way is offering free round-trip rides for seniors impacted by the closures by calling 211. I'm Perry Williams.
5: Black Representative LaMonica McIver expressed feeling isolated as she faces federal charges related to a congressional visit to the Immigration Detention Center, questioning the lack of support from fellow Democrats in raising funds for her legal defense. During a conversation with Representative Jasmine Crockett, they discussed the challenges Black women face in politics and criticized the Democratic Party's response to McIver's case. McIver denies the charges and highlighted the disparity in attention her case receives compared to others, while Crockett emphasized the need for support and solidarity among party members facing legal battles. Both lawmakers urged engagement in upcoming elections and called for continued advocacy and involvement for Black women in politics. UNCF's Institute for Capacity Building has opened applications for the third cohort of Project Acclaim, a program aimed at diversifying the asset management industry by providing HBCU students with financial acumen and industry mentorship. The initiative, funded by philanthropists and Adage Capital Management, offers operational funding and a student-managed investment fund to select partner institutions. A newly established seed grant program will provide up to $350,000 over 2 years to 6 additional HBCUs to establish similar investment funds. The program aims to bridge the gap between academic theory and market realities, preparing students for careers in the financial services workforce. Interested institutions can apply for the program by contacting UNCF's Investments Leadership Programs. For more news impacting the Black community, listen to the Black Information Network on the iHeartRadio app or log on to BINnews.com. 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I'm Kevin Brown on your home for Black News First, Black Information Network. Welcome to the journey around America where we visit iconic locations connected to Black history. Today, we head to Harlem, New York, where the legendary Apollo Theater stands as a symbol of African American culture. The Apollo Theater opened its doors in 1914 as a burlesque theater, but soon became the premier showplace for live musical entertainment. The theater became famous for Amateur Night, a weekly talent show that launched the careers of stars like Lauryn Hill and the Jackson 5.
8: Osiris, let me get the mices. If you talk to females,
5: audiences at the Apollo became known for cheering or booing performers on stage.
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5: The slogan, "Be Good or Be Gone," became the theater's motto. 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For the Black Information Network, I'm Kevin Brown.
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11: I'm Vanessa Tyler, New York's BIN 1600, your home for Black News First. More money in their pockets. Hardworking delivery workers have made more than $104 million in tips since January, says the mayor, since the city cracked down on app-based delivery platforms.
12: That money is measured not only in bills that get paid with less dread and desperate math, but in less time spent biking on city streets just to be able to afford a meal of their own.
11: Officials say roughly 70,000 workers are on pace to earn $184 million by the end of the year, with the potential to increase their annual income by more than $2,200. Mamdani says New York will not let billion-dollar tech companies boost their profits by taking money away from working people. Reportedly, more than 40,000 people have signed a petition requesting Mayor Mamdani be excluded from the 9/11 memorial ceremony. As the 25th anniversary of the September 11th attacks approaches, some 9/11 families are raising concerns about Mamdani's public positions and associations. The mayor has said he plans on attending the event. How about no higher than $20 per year for rent increases? Voters in New Jersey's fourth most populated city will decide in November if they will put a $20 cap on rent increases. Residents in Elizabeth got 700 signatures calling for a vote, and a judge agreed. An attorney for landlords say a $20 rent control cap is unconstitutional and would hurt the standard of living in the city. A teenager is dead following an e-bike crash. It happened just steps from City Hall. Police say the 17-year-old was riding his e-bike when he collided with a Chevy Tahoe on Center Street. A 40-year-old woman who was driving the SUV remained on the scene. It is unclear how the tragedy occurred. The NYPD's Highway Collision Squad is investigating. Diddy's release date is moved up. The rap mogul will be getting out of the Fort Dix Correctional Center January 2028. That's a month earlier than his old date. Diddy is serving a 50-month sentence in the New Jersey facility after being found guilty on two prostitution charges. Recently, he was involved in a prison fight that landed him in solitary. The movie starring the late great Prince was a box office hit, making $100 million worldwide and a Grammy-winning album. So now a stage adaptation of the cult classic Purple Rain will be heading to Broadway. The musical will feature more than 20 hits, including Purple Rain, When Doves Cry, and I Will Die for You. Purple Rain headed to the Majestic Theater next spring. For more on these stories and international, national, state, and local news impacting the Black community, listen to the Black Information Network on the iHeart Radio app or log on to BINnews.com. I'm Vanessa Tyler on New York's BIN 1600, your home for Black News First.
10: Most people know about Restaurant Week, but not everyone knows there's a Black Restaurant Week born in Houston, Texas in 2016 and is now spreading to cities across the country. It's more than just menus. It's a movement.
13: And so we really want to create something that was more all-inclusive to the creative things we were seeing happening in the food scene.
10: That's one of the three founders, Fallon Farrell.
13: As we've grown through the years, we've literally watched businesses start off as like a pop-up food tent and now having like two or three locations.
10: From soul food kitchens to hidden gem caterers, Black Restaurant Week shines a light where it's long been missing. It's helped generate tens of millions of dollars for Black-owned businesses, keeping legacies alive and creating new ones. And it's part of Black history still being written every time a diner takes that first bite. I'm Esther Dillard for the Black Information Network.
14: The International African American Museum, Charleston, South Carolina. Built near where so many Africans first arrived in China.

0: 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I'm Charlamagne Tha God, host of the world's most dangerous morning show, The Breakfast Club, and my history lives here.
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4: 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Three dead, at least four people shot, including a two-year-old. The injured will survive.
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6: Black history is American history, and we are not going to let the extremists whitewash it. 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
7: BIN News This Hour, I'm Andrea Coleman. Coming up...
8: Yes, I am one proud mama. And I, for once, I think I know what that feels like for real. It feels like a real sense of accomplishment.
7: That accomplishment is now transitioning into something different as Black media mogul Oprah Winfrey looks to close her all-girls academy in South Africa. Rapper P. Diddy's release date from prison changes once again, and...
9: So make a list of the things that you own and think about what you want to happen in case you're unable to manage the property for yourself or once you make your transition. And then get legal advice.
7: How much do you know about estate planning? A legal expert explains why we should all engage the subject. But first, here's BIN News Now. This was Oprah Winfrey several years ago when speaking with CNN.
8: I saw them when they were carrying buckets of water on their head. And now 100% of this class, 100% of this class has been accepted into colleges. 10% going to the United States. I mean, that's pretty incredible.
7: Oprah was talking about some of the first graduates from the Oprah Winfrey Leadership Academy for Girls, a school she opened in South Africa in 2007. Well, now the media mogul is announcing the school will be placed in the hands of the government at the end of next year. Oprah saying that she will now offer a scholarship that will allow her to reach even more children in need of financial assistance to continue their education. Sean Diddy Combs is closer to getting out of prison today than he has been since he entered the FCI facility at Fort Dix, New Jersey last year. The music producer and rapper's release from prison has been moved to January 24th, 2028. This is a month earlier than his previously expected release date of February 23rd of the same year. The latest change in release date follows reports of Diddy recently being placed in solitary confinement after being in a fight. Diddy was previously sentenced to 50 months in prison after his conviction on two prostitution charges back in October of 2025. His first release was originally scheduled for June 2028. Estate planning, the process of determining how your money and assets will be dispersed and managed should you become incapable of handling your personal responsibilities, is capturing attention following different lawsuits involving the estates of the late Malcolm Jamal Warner and Chadwick Boseman. We're talking with Katrina Collins, a probate attorney out of Atlanta, about why estate planning is something we should all do.
10: They're important because everybody has rights, but those rights have to be exercised. So if you haven't done your own estate plan or written your own document, then the state that you live in have done that for you. So since you have the right to distribute how you want your property distributed, you have to exercise that right. So it's important in terms of managing your property if you're unable to do so, and also managing and determining how the property should be distributed.
7: Attorney Collins says a person's debt also factors into the equation and needs to be considered. Learn more about estate planning this Sunday on The Black Perspective at 9 a.m. and 9 p.m. Eastern when Attorney Collins walks us through the process. This is BIN News This Hour. Be sure to follow us wherever you get your podcasts. I'm Andrea Coleman on the Black Information Network, home of Black News First.
11: Here's what's trending this hour. Reports say Elon Musk plans to spend at least $100 million to help Republicans in the upcoming midterm elections. The world's richest man has reportedly authorized his super PAC to spend the money in at least 8 states to help the GOP in November. The American Red Cross is warning of a nationwide blood shortage. And a film producer has sued Netflix for $105 million after the company lost an unencrypted copy of his World War II film starring Nicolas Cage. I'm Amber Payton, and that's what's trending.
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12: The Tennessee Titans are showing support for former running back Chris Johnson following his ALS diagnosis. Team owner Amy Adams Strunk, executives, and head coach Robert Saleh took part in the Ice Bucket Challenge to raise awareness and encourage donations for ALS research. The team is also calling on fans and fellow NFL organizations nationwide to join the campaign. Johnson, a 3-time Pro Bowler, earned the nickname CJ2K after rushing more than 2,000 yards and setting the NFL's single-season scrimmage yards record in 2009. He will be inducted into the Titans Ring of Honor this season. Elsewhere in sports news, body camera video from former Dallas Cowboys quarterback Tony Romo's drunk driving arrest has been released.
13: Step out of the vehicle. Canning Fields.
14: I'm just going to call
13: him. Okay, step out of the vehicle.
12: Romo was pulled over north of Milwaukee last week, and the sheriff's office says he failed a field sobriety test. He was arrested for refusing a breath test and repeatedly asked to call his attorney during the stop. He was in Wisconsin for the state amateur golf championship. With the latest in sports, I'm Morgan Wood on the Black Information Network.
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15: Harry McCready on the Black Information Network, taking a look at another aspect of America at 250, a Black perspective. As America commemorates its 250th anniversary, the country will be awash in celebrations, spectacular fireworks displays, streets lined with flags, and rhetoric echoing the founding ideals of liberty and justice for all. But to truly grasp the story of this nation, we must begin with the complicated paradox at its core. In 1776, the Declaration of Independence boldly proclaimed that all men are created equal, endowed with inalienable rights. Yet even as these aspirational words were penned, the institution of slavery was deeply entrenched in the nation's economic system, legal codes, and everyday life. Black people, present at the country's inception, were foundational to its development, but they were rarely acknowledged in the national narrative. Despite their crucial contributions, laboring in fields, building infrastructure, serving in households, and shaping culture, they were systematically denied the rights and recognition of full citizenship. This contradiction is not a mere footnote in American history. It is fundamental to understanding the country's origins and evolution. The Black experience is not an aside to the American story. It is the lens through which we must view the nation's journey toward its ideals. Yet the Black American story is not defined solely by oppression and exclusion. It is also a chronicle of resilience, resourcefulness, creativity, and vision. Over 2.5 centuries, Black Americans have been at the forefront of the struggle to make the United States live up to its professed ideals. Their collective actions, whether organizing in churches, advocating in courtrooms, laboring on plantations, protesting on picket lines, innovating in laboratories, teaching in classrooms, performing on stages, reporting in newsrooms, or voting at the ballot box, have continually challenged the nation to confront its shortcomings and strive for genuine equality. Black Americans have not only demanded that the country fulfill its creed time and again, they have demonstrated the path forward through example, courage, and ingenuity. In this light, the Black experience is not a peripheral narrative, but the central thread in the American tapestry. To comprehend where the United States has been, what it has survived, and what it might achieve in the future, it is essential to begin with a Black perspective. This is the viewpoint of those who recognize the contradictions at the heart of the nation and, despite being marginalized, continue to build, dream, and shape the country. It is a perspective that insists on truth-telling and invites all Americans to see the nation's story in its fullest, most honest dimensions. I'm Terry McCready, looking back on the Black Perspective of America 250 on the Black Information Network.
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16: I'm Big Sue on the Black Information Network. Frederick McKinley Jones is the inventor of one of the most important inventions to modern agriculture, the refrigerated truck. He patented his refrigeration system in 1940. The system allowed perishable foods to be shipped to further distances and even overseas. It was installed in trucks, boats, planes, and boxcars and improved the worldwide food trade. Other concepts such as frozen foods, supermarkets, and container shipping were all derived from the work of Frederick Jones. And that's a fact. I'm Big Sue on the Black Information Network.
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12: Sean Diddy Combs' release date has been moved up once again. The music mogul is now scheduled to be released from prison on January 24th, 2028, about a month earlier than his previously projected release date of February 23rd. Combs was sentenced to 50 months in prison after being convicted on two prostitution-related charges in October of 2025. His original release date was set for June 2028 before receiving additional sentence reductions. The update comes just days after reports that Combs was placed in solitary confinement following a fight at the prison. Elsewhere in entertainment, Usher is seemingly responding to the fan who recently cursed him on stage during one of his co-headlining tour stops with Chris Brown. During Tuesday night's show in Birmingham, Alabama, the singer addressed the crowd before bringing anyone on stage, saying, "Before we get started, don't bring yourself up here if you don't want to be here." The comment comes just days after a woman went viral for dodging Usher's signature flirtatious performance during his July 25th show in Nashville. With the latest in entertainment, I'm Morgan Wood on the Black Information Network.
17: The United States Senate has had a total of 12 black members, with the first being Hiram Rhodes Rebels, elected in 1870 during the Reconstruction era. Jim Crow and other disenfranchisement tactics led to a gap of nearly 90 years between the first and second U.S. black senators. In 1992, Carol Moseley Braun became the first black woman to serve in the U.S. Senate.
18: I don't know, maybe.

0: Black Information Network. Black mayor of predominantly Black Chicago, Illinois, Brandon Johnson, recently signed an executive order to address gun violence.
1: The mayor signed an executive order yesterday designed to strengthen the city's existing procurement standards for firearms purchased by CPD.
2: This executive order reflects a simple belief that every taxpayer dollar should be advanced for public safety, and it should support responsible business practices.
1: Mayor Johnson's order directs the Department of Procurement Services to develop procurement standards for firearm-related purchases within 90 days. I'm Perry Williams.
0: Oprah Winfrey is shutting down the residential portion of her Leadership Academy for Girls in South Africa after nearly 20 years. The 22-acre campus reportedly opened in 2007 with a $40 million investment from Oprah. Over 1,000 students from disadvantaged backgrounds have graduated from the school. The campus will close after the 2027 school year, with the government taking over operations. Winfrey plans to fund a scholarship program to help twice as many girls across South Africa. Meanwhile, in Florida, police from multiple agencies, paramedics, and school officials are training at a Southwest Miami-Dade high school. Jandro Suarez is the executive officer for Miami-Dade Schools Police. He says these yearly mass casualty and active assailant drills are essential learning tools.
3: It tests everything. It tests our officer response, it tests our technology, our police command center, and our ability to work with other agencies.
0: The goal is to constantly cut down on response time, keep students safe, and reunite them with their parents in an emergency. And finally, a new twist in Howard University's enrollment controversy. The historically Black university in the nation's capital says over 200 students have been re-enrolled after providing needed information to the school. Chaos erupted last week after over 500 incoming freshmen were told they could not start classes in August. Some of the students say they were waiting on grants and scholarships. I'm Nicole Deal on your home for Black News First, the Black Information Network. Your Washington Roundup is next.
4: President Trump is announcing the Freedom Haulers Initiative, a new effort to help military veterans transition into careers as commercial truck drivers.
5: Under our brand new Freedom Haulers, we call it Freedom Haulers Initiative. Any American who has driven a heavy truck for our military will automatically be eligible for a commercial driver's license.
4: Speaking on the White House lawn, Trump said too many undocumented immigrants are driving commercial trucks and claimed some cannot speak English, calling it a threat to highway safety.
5: As we get illegal aliens off the roads today, we're also taking action to replace these unqualified migrant truck drivers with highly qualified American veterans.
4: The initiative will bring together the departments of transportation, labor, veterans affairs, and defense to fast-track commercial driver's license for veterans after they complete their military service. That's your Washington Roundup. I'm Morgan Wood on the Black Information Network.
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8: This is Esther Dillard with another spotlight on Black excellence. Tyler Perry is one of the most successful figures in the entertainment industry. Born in New Orleans, Louisiana in 1969, Emmett Perry Jr. endured a difficult childhood marked by poverty and abuse. After changing his name and moving to Atlanta in 1992, Tyler Perry began writing and producing stage plays that became highly successful.
9: All you gotta do is take an R&B song, put Jesus in it, and it's a gospel song.
8: What? It was also during that time that he created his signature character, the iconic Mabel Medea Simmons.
10: Yea, though she walked in the valley with the shadow of Little Red Riding Hood and the Three Bears.
8: With an estimated net worth of over $1 billion, Tyler Perry is also a generous philanthropist, having donated millions to such causes as education, civil rights, and disaster relief. And another shining example of Black excellence. I'm Esther Dillard on the Black Information Network.
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0: Too many Americans are being forced to choose between health care and other necessities. Unfortunately, many families delay or skip medical care altogether because they simply can't afford it. That's why a growing coalition of health care advocates, civil rights groups, and community organizations is launching a nationwide effort called One Nation Overcharged. Their mission is to draw attention to the rising cost of health care in the United States. The campaign

0: Foundation, where Dr. Starsky Wilson, who is black, is the chairman of the board. The One Nation Overcharge campaign wants to amplify the stories of Americans who are struggling to afford doctor visits, prescriptions, insurance premiums, and other medical expenses. The campaign also encourages people to speak out about health care affordability. Organizers say the goal is to build public awareness and spark conversations about solutions. In other words, putting patients ahead of profits. Money news at 24 and 54 minutes past each hour. I'm Nicole Deal on your home for Black News First, the Black Information Network.
1: Amber Payton with BIN News Now. The city of Golden, Colorado has launched an independent investigation into a racist incident at a fire station where a black dog was found hanging from a rope. The employee responsible has been fired.
2: We failed to meet the standard of respect and professionalism that every person deserves.
1: Mayor Laura Weinberg called the incident deeply disturbing and tied it to the history of racial terror and violence. Denver City Council is considering adding an acknowledgement of slavery and forced labor at the start of its meetings. Councilmember Chantel Lewis introduced the proposal, which would recognize the role enslaved Africans and their descendants played in building the economy. The committee will revisit the idea next month. And Atlanta R&B star Ciara is giving $50,000 to 10 local organizations that support youth development. Recipients include the Atlanta Music Project, SCAD, and the Black Entertainment and Sports Lawyers Association. 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
3: I'm Kevin Brown on your home for 24/7 News, the Black Information Network. New York Governor Kathy Hochul is looking to ramp up gun safety measures in response to the Trump administration proposing looser federal gun regulations.
4: So they want to undo more than 30 common sense rules to weaken background checks and make it easier for violent people, criminals, and those suffering from mental illness to get their hands on firearms.
3: Hochul says state police will step up on-site inspections at gun dealers linked to firearms recovered from a crime scene. Hochul is also looking for new legislation that will require guns to be bought in person only in reaction to the feds, proposing to allow online firearm sales with shipment to people's homes. Hochul is also looking for stricter background checks for gun buys in New York. Officials are investigating after what they say are more than 30 water systems across Minnesota, which were targeted in a coordinated cyber attack. Cybersecurity specialist Bryce Austin says the attacks on Sunday and Monday were designed to be destructive, plain and simple.
5: It's a wake-up call to all critical infrastructure in all states. We need to be prepared for cyber attacks. It's not a question of if, it's a question of when.
3: Officials say drinking water remains safe, and most affected residents have not been asked to change their water use. Minnesota IT Services is working with state and federal agencies, including the FBI, as investigators assess the impact and help affected communities restore operations. Officials say the focus now is strengthening defenses against future cyber threats. U.S. Senator Chris Van Hollen attempted to advance a bill in the Senate that would create a legal pathway for immigrants with temporary protected status, following a Supreme Court decision following the Trump administration to strip legal status from Haitians and Syrians with TPS. The bill aims to protect TPS holders facing deportation to countries plagued by violence and instability. Van Hollen emphasized the need to preserve the bipartisan intent of the TPS program created in the 1990s. A white woman in Austin, Texas, was caught on camera using the N-word toward a group of black men, leading to her arrest by a black police officer in a moment of poetic justice. The incident, captured in a viral TikTok video, showed the woman spiraling into a racist meltdown before facing swift consequences. The video, set to the song "You're Going to Jail Tonight," has garnered attention online for the irony of a racist Karen being apprehended by a black cop. Identified as Lexa Payton, the woman faced repercussions, including the alleged revocation of her gym membership, highlighting the familiar pattern of resorting to racial slurs in moments of confrontation. 100 black men of Greater Detroit, in partnership with Central City Health, will host the Man Up for Better Health Fair on August 1st, 2026, at the Developing KIDS facility in Detroit, Michigan. The event aims to improve men's health through free health screenings, education, and activities. Central City Health, the event sponsor, emphasizes accessible health care and community wellness. The fair offers various health screening services and education providers, along with entertainment and family-friendly activities. By promoting preventative care and empowering men to prioritize their health, the event aligns with the organization's commitment to supporting Detroit families and promoting healthier futures. I'm Kevin Brown on your home for Black News First, the Black Information Network.
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8: I like to think of the Obama Presidential Center as a tribute to what happens when ordinary people come together to do extraordinary things. 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It's happening here in Chicago on the South Side. 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
10: I'm Vanessa Tyler, New York's BIN 1600, your home for Black News First. More money in their pockets. Hardworking delivery workers have made more than $104 million in tips since January, says the mayor, since the city cracked down on app-based delivery platforms.
11: That money is measured not only in bills that get paid with less dread and desperate math, but in less time spent biking on city streets just to be able to afford a meal of their own.
10: Officials say roughly 70,000 workers are on pace to earn $184 million by the end of the year, with the potential to increase their annual income by more than $2,200. Mamdani says New York will not let billion-dollar tech companies boost their profits by taking money away from working people. Reportedly, more than 40,000 people have signed a petition requesting Mayor Mamdani be excluded from the 9/11 memorial ceremony. As the 25th anniversary of the September 11th attacks approaches, some 9/11 families are raising concerns about Mamdani's public positions and associations. The mayor has said he plans on attending the event. How about no higher than $20 per year for rent increases? Voters in New Jersey's fourth most populated city will decide in November if they will put a $20 cap on rent increases. Residents in Elizabeth got 700 signatures calling for a vote, and a judge agreed. An attorney for landlords say a $20 rent control cap is unconstitutional and would hurt the standard of living in the city. A teenager is dead following an e-bike crash. It happened just steps from City Hall. Police say the 17-year-old was riding his e-bike when he collided with a Chevy Tahoe on Center Street. A 40-year-old woman who was driving the SUV remained on the scene. It is unclear how the tragedy occurred. The NYPD's Highway Collision Squad is investigating. Diddy's release date is moved up. The rap mogul will be getting out of the Fort Dix Correctional Center January 2028. That's a month earlier than his old date. Diddy is serving a 50-month sentence in the New Jersey facility after being found guilty on two prostitution charges. Recently, he was involved in a prison fight that landed him in solitary. The movie starring the late great Prince was a box office hit, making $100 million worldwide and a Grammy-winning album. So now a stage adaptation of the cult classic Purple Rain will be heading to Broadway. The musical will feature more than 20 hits, including Purple Rain, When Doves Cry, and I Will Die for You. Purple Rain headed to the Majestic Theater next spring. 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
1: to police misconduct.
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5: The Los Angeles courtroom is hearing testimony about money, fame, and motive in the murder case involving Black singer David.
1: That matters to you.
6: BIN News this hour, I'm Andrea Coleman. Coming up...
7: Yes, I am one proud mama. And I, for once, I think I know what that feels like for real. It feels like a real sense of accomplishment.
6: That accomplishment is now transitioning into something different as Black media mogul Oprah Winfrey looks to close her all-girls academy in South Africa. Rapper P. Diddy's release date from prison changes once again, and...
8: So make a list of the things that you own and think about what you want to happen in case you're unable to manage the property for yourself or once you make your transition. And then get legal advice.
6: How much do you know about estate planning? A legal expert explains why we should all engage the subject. But first, here's BIN News Now. This was Oprah Winfrey several years ago when speaking with CNN.
7: I saw them when they were carrying buckets of water on their head. And now 100% of this class, 100% of this class has been accepted into colleges. 10% going to the United States. I mean, that's pretty incredible.
6: Oprah was talking about some of the first graduates from the Oprah Winfrey Leadership Academy for Girls, a school she opened in South Africa in 2007. Well, now the media mogul is announcing the school will be placed in the hands of the government at the end of next year. Oprah saying that she will now offer a scholarship that will allow her to reach even more children in need of financial assistance to continue their education. Sean Diddy Combs is closer to getting out of prison today than he has been since he entered the FCI facility at Fort Dix, New Jersey last year. The music producer and rapper's release from prison has been moved to January 24th, 2028. This is a month earlier than his previously expected release date of February 23rd of the same year. The latest change in release date follows reports of Diddy recently being placed in solitary confinement after being in a fight. Diddy was previously sentenced to 50 months in prison after his conviction on two prostitution charges back in October of 2025. His first release was originally scheduled for June 2028. Estate planning, the process of determining how your money and assets will be dispersed and managed should you become incapable of handling your personal responsibilities, is capturing attention following different lawsuits involving the estates of the late Malcolm Jamal Warner and Chadwick Boseman. We're talking with Katrina Collins, a probate attorney out of Atlanta, about why estate planning is something we should all do.
9: They're important because everybody has rights, but those rights have to be exercised. So if you haven't done your own estate plan or written your own document, then the state that you live in have done that for you. So since you have the right to distribute how you want your property distributed, you have to exercise that right. So it's important in terms of managing your property if you're unable to do so, and also managing and determining how the property should be distributed.
6: Attorney Collins says a person's debt also factors into the equation and needs to be considered. Learn more about estate planning this Sunday on The Black Perspective at 9 a.m. and 9 p.m. Eastern when Attorney Collins walks us through the process. This is BIN News This Hour. Be sure to follow us wherever you get your podcasts. I'm Andrea Coleman on the Black Information Network, home of Black News First.
10: Here's what's trending this hour. Howard University says over 200 students have been re-enrolled after providing needed information to the school. A federal judge has denied the DOJ's request for unredacted voter rolls from New Jersey. And ABC is accusing the FCC of trying to censor the network. In a new filing, ABC says the agency's decision to require early license renewals for several local stations could lead to government retaliation if news coverage is not aligned with officials' views. I'm Amber Payton, and that's what's trending.
1: 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Here's Morgan Wood.
11: Howard University says more than 200 students have now been re-enrolled after submitting the information the HBCU needed. The update comes after controversy erupted last week when more than 500 incoming first-year students were told they would not be allowed to start classes next month. Some students said they were still waiting on grants and scholarships and had been assured by university officials that they would not be impacted by this month's tuition payment deadline. Interim President Wayne Frederick addressed the situation in a video posted on social media, apologizing for the confusion and frustration. He also said all affected students have now received final decisions on whether they will be re-enrolled before the fall semester begins. With the latest in HBCU news, I'm Morgan Wood on the Black Information Network. BINnews.com, your home for Black news first.
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14: Cell phones have been an integral part of connecting our modern world. But did you know a Black nuclear engineer pioneered the technology for them? Henry Thomas Sampson was born in 1934 in Jackson, Mississippi. He earned his bachelor's degree in chemical engineering from Purdue University in 1956, followed by his master's degree from UCLA in 1961 and his PhD shortly after. In 1971, Henry Sampson created the Gamma Electric Cell. It's a device which produced long-lasting power to satellites. Sampson's innovation caught the attention of the Motorola Company, which then placed his patented technology into their telephones. This eventually led to the very first telephone calls being made using cell phones. Henry Sampson passed on June 4th, 2015. His genius and Black excellence helped create the globally connected world we share today. This is Tammy Eswick for the Black Information Network.
15: 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To learn more about the Obama Presidential Center, visit BINnews.com/history. I'm Mike Strautmanis, and my history lives here.
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3: We begin in Los Angeles, California. We now know that Black artist David will go on trial for murder.
11: The singer, whose real name is David Burke, is accused of murdering 14-year-old Celeste Rivas Hernandez. After a week-long preliminary hearing wrapped up in Los Angeles, a judge ruled there's enough evidence for him to stand trial. Last year, her remains were found in the trunk of Burke's Tesla as it was being held in a tow yard in Hollywood. Prosecutors say Burke met the teen on social media and had a sexual relationship with her for years. They claim he killed her after she threatened to expose their relationship and ruin his music career. I'm Morgan Wood on the Black Information Network.
16: In Los Angeles, California, the city's black mayor, Karen Bass, is blaming the Trump administration for increasing homelessness in the city. This comes just ahead of a new count. Bass says the Trump administration drove up everyday costs like rent, gas, and groceries while cutting safety net funding. The 2026 homeless count in Los Angeles County showed a significant increase, with an estimated 73,040 people without permanent housing. That highlights the inadequacy of existing housing programs. There are economic factors playing a key role in the homelessness crisis, and the city faces the daunting task of producing hundreds of thousands of new housing units to address the shortage. Also, housing costs and rent burdens are driving lots of residents out of the city to more affordable areas. Meanwhile, newly released IRS data shows billions of dollars in taxpayer wealth flowing into Texas. The state's business leaders say this is something they've been tracking for years.
17: People, businesses, and investment continue choosing Texas because they have confidence in our economy.
16: Gabriella Von Moore Mullen with the Texas Association of Business credits the state's predictable regulatory environment. Data from the IRS shows the state gained over $5 billion in adjusted gross income from people moving to Texas from other states. Meanwhile, California and New York recorded multi-billion dollar losses. According to census.gov, 13.4% of residents in Texas identify as Black or African American.
18: A Richmond, Virginia community is mourning the loss of a Black mother of four who died after contracting a salmonella infection. Atlanta News First is reporting Ayla Garcia contracted the infection during her trip to Nairobi, Kenya. Garcia traveled to Kenya recently with her church and family to support an orphanage. It was there she spent 2 weeks in the hospital after her condition escalated to a life-threatening condition. She had sickle cell disease, which her family says made the infection even more dangerous. A fundraising effort is underway to bring her body home. And finally, the 18th annual Detroit Black Music Awards will be held on August 2nd at the American Serbian Memorial Hall in Detroit, Michigan. Founded by Misty Love in 2009, the event honors local artists, entertainers, and cultural leaders. Again, that date, August 2nd. I'm Mike Moore, along with Nicole Deal on your home for 24/7 News, the Black Information Network.
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0: 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What started as a family baby shower in southeast Dallas, Texas, ended in violence. Police say the recent celebration went until about 5 a.m., and then a fight broke out among relatives, a neighbor saying this.
3: This, unfortunately, is one of those situations where things get out of control, emotions run high, no one's there to really mediate, no one knows how to de-escalate situations, so... things like that happen.
0: According to NBC 5 News, a mother reportedly trying to leave with her children was chased by two vehicles through the neighborhood. A man got out and fired four shots into the woman's vehicle, hitting a 7-year-old girl. The child is expected to recover. The suspected shooter is on the run. Now to Florida, where Miami-Dade County has over 127,000 deportation cases pending, the highest volume in the United States. At the same time, federal immigration enforcement is ramping up. New data shows nearly 6,000 people were booked into federal immigration custody in the Miami area over the past month. And local immigration judges are setting records, issuing over 5,400 orders for deportation in a single month. Meanwhile, residents in Seattle, Washington gathered for a silent vigil Wednesday night to honor the victims of the deadly shooting at the Bite of Seattle Food Festival.
4: We come before you as humble as we know how, with one voice saying, Lord, have mercy. Have mercy upon our soul.
0: Dozens of people left flowers, handwritten messages, and tributes remembering two innocent bystanders who were killed along with the alleged shooter. Black Police Chief Sean Barnes also attended the vigil. And finally to Illinois, where some SNAP recipients will soon be receiving $400 in benefits. This pertains to those who lost or had their benefits stopped on or after May 1st due to new federal work requirements. Those who qualify will automatically have the funds added to their link card by August 1st. I'm Nicole Deal on your home for Black News First, the Black Information Network. Your Healthy Minute is next.
5: The American Red Cross is warning of a nationwide blood shortage, declaring just the second national blood supply crisis in its history. Blood donations have dropped to a 4-year summer low, leaving the organization with less than a 1-day supply of type O positive blood, the nation's most commonly transfused blood type. The Red Cross has even begun limiting shipments of type O blood to some hospitals as demand outpaces donations. Sickle cell disease, which primarily affects people of African descent, often requires frequent blood transfusions, and patients benefit most from closely matched blood donated by people of similar ancestry. Health officials are urging eligible donors of all types, especially type O, to schedule an appointment, saying one donation could help save multiple lives. That's your Healthy Minute. I'm Morgan Wood on the Black Information Network, BINnews.com, your home for Black News First.

He was accepting submissions of songs. Enter brother number two. Brother number two submits a song for brother number one's album, but brother number one says, uh-uh, that's trash. So brother number

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3: I'm Amber Payton with BIN News Now. Black Chicago Mayor Brandon Johnson is brushing aside concerns over the sudden departure of Acting Chief Financial Officer Steve Marr.
4: People move on all the time, but here's the thing that's most steady. I'm still here.
3: Critics say the timing raises questions after a mid-year budget update showed financial challenges for the city. Marr's exit also comes ahead of fall budget negotiations and an investor conference in Chicago next month. High blood pressure during pregnancy has jumped 55% in Tennessee over the past 8 years. Health officials say gestational hypertension now affects nearly 1 in 11 births and is a leading cause of maternal death among Black mothers. And Ohio Governor Mike DeWine says there are no plans for an immigration enforcement surge following the expiration of temporary protected status for Haitians. He opposes deporting Haitians living in Ohio but says the state will follow federal law. Get BIN News Now on demand 24/7 on the iHeartRadio app.
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6: People were accusing me of murdering my best friend. It's sick. I mean, like, just because of race.
5: That's one of Black teen Nolan Wells' white friends, Warren Hudson, speaking on the Officer Tatum show. Warren Hudson's father, Dr. Benjamin Hudson, just put up $50,000 cash for information about Nolan's death. The 18-year-old went on a boating trip to Mississippi's Horn Island and was found floating in the water days later.
7: I want to put a reward up for $50,000.
5: The money from the friend's father matches $50,000 from Reverend Al Sharpton's National Action Network, $50,000 from Tyler Perry, and $25,000 from Pro Football Hall of Famer Terrell Owens, making a total of $175,000.
6: I have faith, and my family has faith. There's no reason to hide anything. You know, this is our friend. We have nothing to hide. I mean, we were trying to help, do everything that we could to help out.
5: The richest man in the world, trillionaire Elon Musk, plans to use his money to keep Trump and Republicans in control. Reportedly, he plans to dig in his very deep pockets and contribute at least $100 million to help Republicans in the midterms. The New York Times reports Musk will concentrate on the Senate races in 8 states initially, Alaska, Iowa, Maine, Michigan, and Ohio, and is considering North Carolina, Georgia, and Texas. Musk was the biggest donor in the 2024 presidential election, and who can forget Trump asked Musk to head Doge, which led to thousands of layoffs of government workers, many of them Black women. A Black woman gets into an argument with a man and a woman at a Nevada Walmart. Police say she calls her husband, telling him to bring his gun. He does. Police say 35-year-old Travis Ward shoots the man, his wife pointed out. And as he was leaving, gun in hand, the husband gets shot to death by an arriving officer with the Las Vegas police.
8: The shooting victim and two women were involved in a fight outside of the business. One woman hit the man in the face with a rock. Another one called her boyfriend, later learned to be Ward, to bring a gun to the business.
5: Police say the man he shot is in stable condition. This is the 8th officer-involved shooting for Las Vegas Metro Police and the 5th person to die as a result of it. Could a person tell you're Black from your name? That's what parents of a Black woman getting a lot of social media attention wanted to make sure to avoid.
9: My name, my real name, my government name is Christopher Stewart.
5: Christopher Stewart is her real name. Her parents did that on purpose. Their reasoning? It will get her in the door. Others criticize the racism which forces the need to even consider it. I'm Vanessa Tyler on the Black Information Network, your home for Black News First.
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1: Born of the boroughs.
5: I'm Vanessa Tyler, New York's BIN 1600, your home for Black news first. More money in their pockets. Hardworking delivery workers have made more than $104 million in tips since January, says the mayor, since the city cracked down on app-based delivery platforms.
13: That money is measured not only in bills that get paid with less dread and desperate math, but in less time spent biking on city streets just to be able to afford a meal of their own.
5: Officials say roughly 70,000 workers are on pace to earn $184 million by the end of the year, with the potential to increase their annual income by more than $2,200. Mamdani says New York will not let billion-dollar tech companies boost their profits by taking money away from working people. Reportedly, more than 40,000 people have signed a petition requesting Mayor Mamdani be excluded from the 9/11 memorial ceremony. As the 25th anniversary of the September 11th attacks approaches, some 9/11 families are raising concerns about Mamdani's public positions and associations. The mayor has said he plans on attending the event. How about no higher than $20 per year for rent increases? Voters in New Jersey's fourth most populated city will decide in November if they will put a $20 cap on rent increases. Residents in Elizabeth got 700 signatures calling for a vote, and a judge agreed. An attorney for landlords say a $20 rent control cap is unconstitutional and would hurt the standard of living in the city. A teenager is dead following an e-bike crash. It happened just steps from City Hall. Police say the 17-year-old was riding his e-bike when he collided with a Chevy Tahoe on Center Street. A 40-year-old woman who was driving the SUV remained on the scene. It is unclear how the tragedy occurred. The NYPD's Highway Collision Squad is investigating. Diddy's release date is moved up. The rap mogul will be getting out of the Fort Dix Correctional Center January 2028. That's a month earlier than his old date. Diddy is serving a 50-month sentence in the New Jersey facility after being found guilty on two prostitution charges. Recently, he was involved in a prison fight that landed him in solitary. The movie starring the late great Prince was a box office hit, making $100 million worldwide and a Grammy-winning album. So now a stage adaptation of the cult classic Purple Rain will be heading to Broadway. The musical will feature more than 20 hits, including Purple Rain, When Doves Cry, and I Will Die for You. Purple Rain headed to the Majestic Theater next spring. 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
14: This is Layla Ali, undefeated world champion, Hall of Fame boxer, wellness advocate, and CEO of Layla Ali Lifestyle. My father, Muhammad Ali, was more than a champion in the ring. He was a global voice for courage, conviction, faith, and justice. The Muhammad Ali Center celebrates his life, his principles, and his willingness to stand for something bigger than himself, reminding us of the power of purpose.

0: bet you didn't know music fact. How many times have you seen the Temptations movie and said this line?
1: They coming to see me.
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1: Ain't nobody coming to see you, Otis.
0: 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You ever heard Patti LaBelle talk about the time she was engaged?

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5: 7 Save-A-Lot grocery stores in Chicago, Illinois are closing 4 years after the city gave over $13 million to parent company Yellow Banana.
3: What happens next?
6: Wisconsin's attorney general is urging residents to trust in the independent review on the deadly shooting of 38-year-old Corey Ruiz.
2: Happens here.
7: BIN News this hour, I'm Andrea Coleman. Coming up...
8: Yes, I am one proud mama. And I, for once, I think I know what that feels like for real. It feels like a real sense of accomplishment.
7: That accomplishment is now transitioning into something different as Black media mogul Oprah Winfrey looks to close her all-girls academy in South Africa. Rapper P. Diddy's release date from prison changes once again, and...
9: So make a list of the things that you own and think about what you want to happen in case you're unable to manage the property for yourself or once you make your transition. And then get legal advice.
7: How much do you know about estate planning? A legal expert explains why we should all engage the subject. But first, here's BIN News Now. This was Oprah Winfrey several years ago when speaking with CNN.
8: I saw them when they were carrying buckets of water on their head. And now 100% of this class, 100% of this class has been accepted into colleges. 10% going to the United States. I mean, that's pretty incredible.
7: Oprah was talking about some of the first graduates from the Oprah Winfrey Leadership Academy for Girls, a school she opened in South Africa in 2007. Well, now the media mogul is announcing the school will be placed in the hands of the government at the end of next year. Oprah saying that she will now offer a scholarship that will allow her to reach even more children in need of financial assistance to continue their education. Sean Diddy Combs is closer to getting out of prison today than he has been since he entered the FCI facility at Fort Dix, New Jersey last year. The music producer and rapper's release from prison has been moved to January 24th, 2028. This is a month earlier than his previously expected release date of February 23rd of the same year. The latest change in release date follows reports of Diddy recently being placed in solitary confinement after being in a fight. Diddy was previously sentenced to 50 months in prison after his conviction on two prostitution charges back in October of 2025. His first release was originally scheduled for June 2028. Estate planning, the process of determining how your money and assets will be dispersed and managed should you become incapable of handling your personal responsibilities, is capturing attention following different lawsuits involving the estates of the late Malcolm Jamal Warner and Chadwick Boseman. We're talking with Katrina Collins, a probate attorney out of Atlanta, about why estate planning is something we should all do.
9: They're important because everybody has rights, but those rights have to be exercised. So if you haven't done your own estate plan or written your own document, then the state that you live in have done that for you. So since you have the right to distribute, how you want your property distributed, you have to exercise that right. So it's important in terms of managing your property if you're unable to do so, and also managing and determining how the property should be distributed.
7: Attorney Collins says a person's debt also factors into the equation and needs to be considered. Learn more about estate planning this Sunday on The Black Perspective at 9 a.m. and 9 p.m. Eastern when Attorney Collins walks us through the process. This is BIN News This Hour. Be sure to follow us wherever you get your podcasts. I'm Andrea Coleman on the Black Information Network, home of Black News First.
10: Here's what's trending this hour. Reports say Elon Musk plans to spend at least $100 million to help Republicans in the upcoming midterm elections. The world's richest man has reportedly authorized his super PAC to spend the money in at least 8 states to help the GOP in November. The American Red Cross is warning of a nationwide blood shortage. And a film producer has sued Netflix for $105 million after the company lost an unencrypted copy of his World War II film starring Nicolas Cage. I'm Amber Payton, and that's what's trending.
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11: The Tennessee Titans are showing support for former running back Chris Johnson following his ALS diagnosis. Team owner Amy Adams Strunk, executives, and head coach Robert Sala took part in the Ice Bucket Challenge to raise awareness and encourage donations for ALS research. The team is also calling on fans and fellow NFL organizations nationwide to join the campaign. Johnson, a three-time Pro Bowler, earned the nickname CJ2K after rushing more than 2,000 yards and setting the NFL's single-season scrimmage yards record in 2009. He will be inducted into the Titans Ring of Honor this season. Elsewhere in sports news, body camera video from former Dallas Cowboys quarterback Tony Romo's drunk driving arrest has been released.
0: Step out of the vehicle. Canning Fields. Okay, step out of the vehicle. No, step out of the vehicle.
11: Romo was pulled over north of Milwaukee last week, and the sheriff's office says he failed a field sobriety test. He was arrested for refusing a breath test and repeatedly asked to call his attorney during the stop. He was in Wisconsin for the state amateur golf championship. With the latest in sports, I'm Morgan Wood on the Black Information Network.
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13: Harris on the Black Information Network. Taking a look at another aspect of America at 250. A Black perspective. Black Americans have been central to the story of American innovation, though their contributions have often been taught as isolated facts instead of continuous tradition. Inventors, engineers, mathematicians, and problem solvers have reshaped daily life and propelled national progress across generations. The Smithsonian's Lemelson Center highlights both historic and contemporary inventors, such as Lonnie Johnson, whose Super Soaker became a cultural icon.
14: The Super Soaker 50. Just pump up our powerful air pressure system, and you can soak someone up to 50 feet away. The Super Soaker 50 from Laramie.
13: Johnson also contributed to energy research in NASA's missions, even when denied access, funding, or even recognition. Black Americans have continuously innovated, reminding us that the nation's progress has depended on talents and ideas that were too often overlooked or undervalued. At NASA, Black women mathematicians like Mary W. Jackson, Katherine Johnson, Dorothy Vaughan, and Christine Darden were essential in the success of the American space program.
15: Quite a few women working in the space program.
13: The pioneering mathematicians and engineers were featured in the 2016 biographical drama Hidden Figures.
16: There are no colored bathrooms in this building or any building outside the West Campus, which is half a mile away.
13: The achievements of these Black women and their innovation is about more than just patents or public acclaim.
16: And I work like a dog, day and night, living off a coffee from a pot none of you want to touch.
13: Black Americans have contributed to every field, from medicine to transportation, often overcoming significant barriers to pursue their visions.
17: Excuse me if I have to go to the restroom a few times a day.
13: As we celebrate America's 250th anniversary, Black history literally goes out of this world.
18: 5, 4, 3, ignition.
13: Glover was the first Black man to pilot the Artemis II spacecraft around the moon.
19: I have not processed what we just did, and I'm afraid to start even trying.
13: Glover reflects on his mission with fellow astronauts Reed Weissman, Christina Cook, and Jeremy Hansen, and talks about the future of space travel for all mankind.
20: 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There's so much data that you've seen already, but all the good stuff is coming back with us. There's so many more pictures, so many more stories.
19: I also hope we are pushing the other direction, that one day we don't have to talk about these first. This is the human history. It's about human history. It's the story of humanity, not Black history, not women's history.
13: Henry Harris, looking back on the Black perspective of America 250 on the Black Information Network.
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11: Sean Diddy Combs' release date has been moved up once again. The music mogul is now scheduled to be released from prison on January 24th, 2028, about a month earlier than his previously projected release date of February 23rd. Combs was sentenced to 50 months in prison after being convicted on two prostitution-related charges in October of 2025. His original release date was set for June 2028 before receiving additional sentence reductions. The update comes just days after reports that Combs was placed in solitary confinement following a fight at the prison. Elsewhere in entertainment, Usher is seemingly responding to the fan who recently cursed him on stage during one of his co-headlining tour stops with Chris Brown. During Tuesday night's show in Birmingham, Alabama, the singer addressed the crowd before bringing anyone on stage, saying, "Before we get started, don't bring yourself up here if you don't want to be here." The comment comes just days after a woman went viral for dodging Usher's signature flirtatious performance during his July 25th show in Nashville. With the latest in entertainment, I'm Morgan Wood on the Black Information Network.

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1: Here's Charles Torrens Jr., president of the Transit Union Local 1208, also via WJTV.
2: We don't have that in writing. We don't have anything what they have been putting out there. We believe it's all propaganda because the last contract offer or proposal they gave us was a 5% for operators in the year 26 and 3% in 27.
1: Pope Leo speaking to NBC News about what he loves about being American. His comments came ahead of his concert for peace this week. He said freedom and opportunity, and then went on to say this.
3: I come from a family that my grandparents were immigrants. On my mother's side, we have people who were both slaves and slave owners. There's a history of if you will, growing up and the kind of experience that helps me to recognize myself one of the greatest wealths of the United States.
1: Well, a black man and New Orleans artist, Terrence Osborne, painted the new I Voted stickers that many will wear after voting in Louisiana. Louisiana Secretary of State Nancy Landry says she's betting on the stickers being so popular with residents that it drives people to the polls. For more on these stories, plus international, national, state, and local news impacting the black community, listen to the Black Information Network on the iHeartRadio app or log on to BINnews.com. I'm Tammy Eswick on your home for Black News First, the Black Information Network. 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
4: The American Red Cross is warning of a nationwide blood shortage, declaring just the second national blood supply crisis in its history. Blood donations have dropped to a four-year summer low, leaving the organization with less than a one-day supply of type O positive blood, the nation's most commonly transfused blood type. The Red Cross has even begun limiting shipments of type O blood to some hospitals as demand outpaces donations. Sickle cell disease, which primarily affects people of African descent, often requires frequent blood transfusions, and patients benefit most from closely matched blood donated by people of similar ancestry. Health officials are urging eligible donors of all types, especially type O, to schedule an appointment, saying one donation could help save multiple lives. That's your Healthy Minute. I'm Morgan Wood on the Black Information Network, BINnews.com, your home for Black News First.
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7: On August 7th, 1948, Alice Coachman made history as the first black woman to win an Olympic gold medal. Her victory in the high jump at the London Olympic Summer Games cemented her legacy as a trailblazer in sports and beyond. Coachman was born in Albany, Georgia in 1923 and grew up in the segregated South where opportunities for black athletes, particularly women, were scarce. Despite these challenges, her determination was undeniable. She trained barefoot on dirt roads with homemade equipment, proving that passion can overcome the biggest obstacles. At the 1948 Olympics, Coachman's high jump cleared the bar at 5'6" 1/8", and she became the first black woman to win a gold medal. Beyond the track, Coachman became a role model and advocate for young athletes, encouraging them to pursue their dreams regardless of any barriers along the way. As we celebrate all of our country's gold medal winners, let's also take a moment to remember Alice Coachman, the first black woman to win an Olympic gold medal. This is Bree Wood for the Black Information Network.
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8: Too many Americans are being forced to choose between health care and other necessities. Unfortunately, many families delay or skip medical care altogether because they simply can't afford it. That's why a growing coalition of health care advocates, civil rights groups, and community organizations is launching a nationwide effort called One Nation Overcharged. Their mission is to draw attention to the rising cost of health care in the United States. The campaign is led by the Robert Wood Johnson Foundation, where Dr. Starsky Wilson, who is black, is the chairman of the board. The One Nation Overcharge campaign wants to amplify the stories of Americans who are struggling to afford doctor visits, prescriptions, insurance premiums, and other medical expenses. The campaign also encourages people to speak out about health care affordability. Organizers say the goal is to build public awareness and spark conversations about solutions. In other words, putting patients ahead of profits. Money news at 24 and 54 minutes past each hour. I'm Nicole Deal on your home for Black News First, the Black Information Network.

0: Peyton with BIN News Now. The city of Golden, Colorado has launched an independent investigation into a racist incident at a fire station where a black dog was found hanging from a rope. The employee responsible has been fired.
1: We failed to meet the standard of respect and professionalism that every person deserves.
0: Mayor Laura Weinberg called the incident deeply disturbing and tied it to the history of racial terror and violence. Denver City Council is considering adding an acknowledgement of slavery and forced labor at the start of its meetings. Councilmember Chantel Lewis introduced the proposal, which would recognize the role enslaved Africans and their descendants played in building the economy. The committee will revisit the idea next month. And Atlanta R&B star Ciara is giving $50,000 to 10 local organizations that support youth development. Recipients include the Atlanta Music Project, SCAD, and the Black Entertainment and Sports Lawyers Association. Get BIN News Now on demand 24/7 on the iHeartRadio app.
2: I'm Vanessa Tyler on the Black Information Network, your home for Black News First. The president ordered signs be placed outside the Smithsonian National Museum of American History, telling visitors the museum presents an inaccurate view and promotes a divisive America, which makes what Dr. Angela Reddix is doing more important now than ever. Dr. Reddix is behind the new Museum of Black Women Innovators, set to open this fall in Portsmouth, Virginia. Dr. Reddix, welcome to the Black Information Network.
3: Thank you for having me, Vanessa.
2: First, why the museum?
3: It is so important that the work of women, African-American women, that it's not erased. Quite honestly, so much of our story have never been told. African-American women truly are the mothers of invention and just have never been given the opportunity to get the credit for it. And we want this to be a place of changing mindsets to understand that we all, no matter where we sit, we have the possibility to innovate a solution.
2: The multi-level contemporary interactive museum will let art tell the stories of Black women. All of the building will be used. There will be a health center, YWCA, a school for girls, space for women entrepreneurs, and of course, the museum featuring the living and the dead.
3: We will be telling the stories of women from as far back as, 200 years ago. But in each of these categories, we will be celebrating one living legend. And that living legend will have a beautiful masterpiece created. And they will also be coming to the museum.
2: It will be an education, learning about women, some for the first time.
3: Well, I'm going to give you three. Mary Beatrice Davison Kenner. I asked many people, do they know her? And most say they don't. She had 30 patents, including the sanitary belt, the walker attachment, and the bathroom safety devices. Many people don't know, and many of those things are still being used today, don't know that that started with an African-American woman. Marion Crock, she has over 200 patents, and she helped develop the technology that allows voice calls to travel over the internet. Sarah E. Good, was the first African-American woman to receive a U.S. patent. That was back in 1885. She designed the folding bed, the Murphy bed. That was an African-American woman that was behind that.
2: Where and how can our listeners follow what's next?
3: So I would encourage, there's a place for everyone to be involved. And just go to the www.museumofblackwomeninnovators.org and just get involved.
2: Dr. Angela Reddix, founder of the Museum of Black Women Innovators, thank you for preserving true history.
3: Oh, thank you, Vanessa, for this opportunity.
2: With Black News First, I'm Vanessa Tyler on the Black Information Network.
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6: In 2019, marine scientists discovered the remains of the Clotilda at the bottom of Alabama's Mobile River. The Clotilda is believed to be the last known intact U.S. slave ship. In 1860, the Clotilda smuggled 110 Africans to Alabama, decades after the importation of slaves was outlawed in the United States. To hide the crime, the ship's captain, William Foster, burned and sunk the ship. Surviving ancestors of that final harrowing journey went on to establish Africatown, which still exists today. today. In her best-selling book, Barracoon, released in 2018, Zora Neale Hurston tells the story of Cudjoe Lewis, the last enslaved African on the Clotilda. The book details Lewis's experiences aboard the slave ship and his role in founding Africatown. Lewis died in 1935 at the age of 94. Africatown and the Clotilda are an intricate part of the national conversation about reparations, highlighting the lasting legacy of this dark chapter in American history. I'm Andrea Coleman on the Black Information Network.
2: I'm Vanessa Tyler in New York's BIN 1600, your home for Black News First. More money in their pockets. Hardworking delivery workers have made more than $104 million in tips since January, says the mayor, since the city cracked down on app-based delivery platforms.
7: That money is measured not only in bills that get paid with less dread and desperate math, but in less time spent biking on city streets just to be able to afford a meal of their own.
2: Officials say roughly 70,000 workers are on pace to earn $184 million by the end of the year, with the potential to increase their annual income by more than $2,200. Mamdani says New York will not let billion-dollar tech companies boost their profits by taking money away from working people. Reportedly, more than 40,000 people have signed a petition requesting Mayor Mamdani be excluded from the 9/11 memorial ceremony. As the 25th anniversary of the September 11th attacks approaches, some 9/11 families are raising concerns about Mamdani's public positions and associations. The mayor has said he plans on attending the event. How about no higher than $20 per year for rent increases? Voters in New Jersey's fourth most populated city will decide in November if they will put a $20 cap on rent increases. Residents in Elizabeth got 700 signatures calling for a vote, and a judge agreed. An attorney for landlords say a $20 rent control cap is unconstitutional and would hurt the standard of living in the city. A teenager is dead following an e-bike crash. It happened just steps from City Hall. Police say the 17-year-old was riding his e-bike when he collided with a Chevy Tahoe on Center Street. A 40-year-old woman who was driving the SUV remained on the scene. It is unclear how the tragedy occurred. The NYPD's Highway Collision Squad is investigating. Diddy's release date is moved up. The rap mogul will be getting out of the Fort Dix Correctional Center January 2028. That's a month earlier than his old date. Diddy is serving a 50-month sentence in the New Jersey facility after being found guilty on two prostitution charges. Recently, he was involved in a prison fight that landed him in solitary. The movie starring the late great Prince was a box office hit, making $100 million worldwide and a Grammy-winning album. So now a stage adaptation of the cult classic Purple Rain will be heading to Broadway. The musical will feature more than 20 hits, including Purple Rain, When Doves Cry, and I Will Die for You. Purple Rain headed to the Majestic Theater next spring. 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I'm Vanessa Tyler on New York's BIN 1600, your home for Black News First.
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12: 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I'm Matthew Condon, journalist and true crime author, and I've spent years researching and tracking the life and crimes of this vicious murderer. 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
12: 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He self-confessed to 33. My opinion? It's closer to 100. From Wooshka Studios, I'm Matthew Condon, and this is Ghostgate Road.
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19: BIN News this hour, I'm Andrea Coleman. Coming up...
20: Yes, I am one proud mama. And I, for once, I think I know what that feels like for real. It feels like a real sense of accomplishment.
19: That accomplishment is now transitioning into something different as Black media mogul Oprah Winfrey looks to close her all-girls academy in South Africa. Rapper P. Diddy's release date from prison changes once again, and...
21: So make a list of the things that you own and think about what you want to happen in case you're unable to manage the property for yourself or once you make your transition. And then get legal advice.
19: How much do you know about estate planning? A legal expert explains why we should all engage the subject. But first, here's BIN News Now. This was Oprah Winfrey several years ago when speaking with CNN.
20: I saw them when they were carrying buckets of water on their head. And now 100% of this class, 100% of this class has been accepted into colleges. 10% going to the United States. I mean, that's pretty incredible.
19: Oprah was talking about some of the first graduates from the Oprah Winfrey Leadership Academy for Girls, a school she opened in South Africa in 2007. Well, now the media mogul is announcing the school will be placed in the hands of the government at the end of next year. Oprah saying that she will now offer a scholarship that will allow her to reach even more children in need of financial assistance to continue their education. Sean Diddy Combs is closer to getting out of prison today than he has been since he entered the FCI facility at Fort Dix, New Jersey last year. The music producer and rapper's release from prison has been moved to January 24th, 2028. This is a month earlier than his previously expected release date of February 23rd of the same year. The latest change in release date follows reports of Diddy recently being placed in solitary confinement after being in a fight. Diddy was previously sentenced to 50 months in prison after his conviction on 2 prostitution charges back in October of 2025. His first release was originally scheduled for June 2028. Estate planning, the process of determining how your money and assets will be dispersed and managed should you become incapable of handling your personal responsibilities, is capturing attention following different lawsuits involving the estates of the late Malcolm Jamal Warner and Chadwick Boseman. We're talking with Katrina Collins, a probate attorney out of Atlanta, about why estate planning is something we should all do.
22: They're important because everybody has rights. But those rights have to be exercised. So if you haven't done your own estate plan or written your own document, then the state that you live in have done that for you. So since you have the right to distribute, how you want your property distributed, you have to exercise that right. So it's important in terms of managing your property if you're unable to do so, and also managing and determining how the property should be distributed.
19: Attorney Collins says a person's debt also factors into the equation and needs to be considered. Learn more about estate planning this Sunday on The Black Perspective at 9 a.m. and 9 p.m. Eastern when Attorney Collins walks us through the process. This is BIN News This Hour. Be sure to follow us wherever you get your podcast. I'm Andrea Coleman on the Black Information Network, home of Black News First.
0: Here's what's trending this hour. Howard University says over 200 students have been re-enrolled after providing needed information to the school. A federal judge has denied the DOJ's request for unredacted voter rolls from New Jersey. And ABC is accusing the FCC of trying to censor the network. In a new filing, ABC says the agency's decision to require early license renewals for several local stations could lead to government retaliation if news coverage is not aligned with officials' views. I'm Amber Payton, and that's what's trending.
5: 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Here's Morgan Wood.
1: Howard University says more than 200 students have now been re-enrolled after submitting the information the HBCU needed. The update comes after controversy erupted last week when more than 500 incoming first-year students were told they would not be allowed to start classes next month. Some students said they were still waiting on grants and scholarships and had been assured by university officials that they would not be impacted by this month's tuition payment deadline. Interim President Wayne Frederick addressed the situation in a video posted on social media, apologizing for the confusion and frustration. He also said all affected students have now received final decisions on whether they will be re-enrolled before the fall semester begins. With the latest in HBCU news, I'm Morgan Wood on the Black Information Network. 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
3: And viewpoints expressed in this commentary are those of the author and do not necessarily represent those of BIN and its founding partners and employees. Now it's time to bring the funk with Roland S. Martin.
4: Republicans and Congress are exacting their pound of flesh from Dr. Anthony Fauci, of course, who led the science medical effort when it came to COVID. He is an esteemed doctor, and they want to do all they can to discredit him. Now, let's be perfectly clear, and I need to remind people of this. More than a million Americans died as a result of COVID. We were involved in the worst health crisis in the world since the flu pandemic more than 100 years earlier. People lost mothers, fathers, brothers, sisters, aunts, uncles, friends, family, church members, sorority sisters, fraternity brothers. We were gripped in a crisis. And when you are in the middle of a crisis and you can't fully understand where this thing is going to lead, precautions had to be taken. I, to this day, have no problem saying I got the COVID vaccination. We warn people what could happen if they did not take the shot. We warn people what would happen if they didn't wear masks. And so what you have are a bunch of people who want to blame Fauci and others for what they claim shutting down the country when literally folks were dying. There are people today who are still impacted by long COVID. So while Republicans want to yell and scream in this moment, remember the people who died due to COVID and those who did not die because of actions by Fauci and others. I'm Roland Martin on the Black Information.
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7: Home for 24/7 News, the Black Information Network. Here are your top stories. More details on the Nolan Wells death investigation. Black New Jersey Congresswoman LaMonica McGiver says some Democrats to fight a federal case alone. And Seattle's Black Police Chief Sean Barnes has officially resigned. This comes after intense criticism of the police response after the mass shooting at the Bight of Seattle Sunday. Reports are Mayor Katie Wilson had concerns about Barnes' residency and frequent trips out of state, according to King 5 News. Barnes confirmed he was out of town when three people were shot and killed and four others injured July 26th. The station reports Barnes was attending a law enforcement conference in Dallas, Texas. The Black police chief addressed his absence at a recent news conference.
8: I wish that I had a crystal ball and we could schedule gun violence, but we can't.
7: Bishop Reggie Witherspoon of Mount Calvary Christian Center gathered with members of the Black community Thursday. They met with Mayor Wilson and later spoke to the media.
9: But we had implored and admonished the mayor to reconsider her decision, and we can only hope that she will have heard the voices of these astute and amazing individuals behind me. And we stated our case very clearly, very articulately, why Chief Sean Barnes should still be the chief of the city of Seattle.
7: King 5 News reports Mayor Wilson appointed Deputy Police Chief Andre Sales as interim chief. The African-American officer has more than 20 years of law enforcement experience, including serving as chief of police in Beloit, Wisconsin. A Black Louisiana family is calling on the public to help find the gunman who shot and killed 50-year-old Patricia Shepherd. Police say Shepherd was stopped at a Hammond gas station when gunmen pulled up to a pump and opened fire approximately 70 times nearly 2 months ago. WVUE reports Shepherd, an innocent bystander, was caught in the crossfire and killed. Her sister, Annette Smith, spoke to the station.
10: Because the longer they're out, the more people that could be hurt. Like I said before, they didn't get the person that they were looking for.
7: Police have not yet made any arrests. Well, you've no doubt heard of reports of children being left in a hot car. Well, how about a four-year-old left in a hot school bus alone for 6 hours? That's what a black family told NBC Dallas-Fort Worth happened on a Crowley ISD school bus last Thursday. The temperature that day was 98 degrees. The station reports the family says Jalerica was supposed to be dropped off at her elementary school about 10 minutes from the district's bus barn, but she never arrived. Officials say the 53-year-old bus driver was fired. Medical records shared with the station say the 4-year-old is now at risk for hyperthermia. And finally, a man once called California's youngest convicted killer has died at 45. Tony Hicks was 14 years old in 1995 when he shot and killed 20-year-old Tariq Charisma during a robbery in San Diego. He served 24 years in prison, then joined the Charisma Families Foundation, teaching restorative justice and turning his story into a lesson on forgiveness. That foundation says he died suddenly. No cause has been released. I'm Esther Dillard on your home for Black News First, the Black Information Network.
6: Black journalism at work.
7: Top Tacoma police official says there's a pattern at headquarters. Black leaders pushed out one after the other.
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11: The widow of Black U.S. soldier Sergeant Michael Emmanuel Swinton, who was killed recently in the U.S. war with Iran, says she has yet to hear from the U.S. government.
6: Whatever happens next.
12: President Trump is calling for signs to be placed outside the Smithsonian Museum, warning of alleged historical inaccuracy.
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3: 7 News, the Black Information Network. The family of a Tennessee man speaking to reporters after he was mauled to death by a dog. Fox 13 Memphis got a hold of 43-year-old Black man Marco Bercy's last moments talking to a 911 operator as he called for help. I want to warn you, this audio may be disturbing to some. Here's Fox 13.
4: 911, what's the location of your emergency?
5: Help!
4: Hello, what's the location of your emergency? Okay, can you tell me where you are?
5: Up over there, Marty. Hello.
4: Okay, I'm here with you. Can you tell me where you're located?
3: The victim's father heard the recording for the first time while being interviewed also by Fox 13.
6: Well, I just, for the first time, listened to it when I came to bring it to you, and it was a little tough.
3: The Henning, Tennessee mayor says he had to shoo a pack of dogs from his own house recently. The city is now trying to figure out who owns the dogs. To Mississippi, where the state Supreme Court has disbarred former Hinds County DA Jody Owens, who's a Black man. This comes as Owens resigned from the Mississippi bar 2 weeks ago after pleading guilty in connection to the Jackson bribery scandal. Severe thunderstorms are now costlier than hurricanes, according to climate risk firm First Street. That new report says severe thunderstorms cause more insured losses globally in 2025 than hurricanes. And Mississippi, which has a large population of Black people, has the fourth highest record number of tornadoes spun off by these storms. Staying in the Magnolia State, school is in session. The Jackson Public School District welcomes students back this week. Here's WJTV. 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
7: President Trump is announcing the Freedom Haulers Initiative, a new effort to help military veterans transition into careers as commercial truck drivers.
8: Under our brand new Freedom Haulers, we call it Freedom Haulers Initiative. 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
7: Speaking on the White House lawn, Trump said too many undocumented immigrants are driving commercial trucks and claimed some cannot speak English, calling it a threat to highway safety.
8: As we get illegal aliens off the roads today, we're also taking action to replace these unqualified migrant truck drivers with highly qualified American veterans.
7: The initiative will bring together the Departments of Transportation, Labor, Veterans Affairs, and Defense to fast-track commercial driver's license for veterans after they complete their military service. That's your Washington Roundup. I'm Morgan Wood on the Black Information Network.

Frankie Beverly was born. In 1970, he would form the group Raw Soul, which later was renamed Maze. Under the mentorship of Marvin Gaye, Frankie Beverly and Maze would go on to give us 9 gold

0: concert. Dressed in his signature all white, crowds will stand at their feet and sing to the top of their lungs.
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0: Sadly, on September 10th, 2024, Frankie Beverly left us with hits for lifetimes to come.

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2: BIN News this hour, I'm Terry McCready. Coming up, Senate Republicans blocking an Iran war resolution. The nomination process is moving forward to name a new CDC director. The feds are zeroing in on a high-stakes taxpayer fraud scheme. But first, here's BIN News now.
3: Texas's U.S. Senate race is tightening as Democrat James Tallarico works to attract moderate voters by highlighting his Christian faith. But at a rally in North Dallas, his opponent Ken Paxton mocks some of his stances.
4: I mean, just a few weeks ago, he said, I'm a Christian, but I hate Christianity. How many Christians have you ever heard say that?
3: Recent polling shows Tallarico holding a lead over the Republican candidate. Johnson & Johnson is offering a multi-billion-dollar settlement to resolve thousands of lawsuits alleging its talcum powder products caused ovarian cancer. The proposed deal could affect claims that have been the focus of years of litigation against the healthcare giant. And the first trailer for The Children of Blood and Bone has been released, based on the best-selling novel. The fantasy epic stars Damson Idris, Regina King, Idris Elba, and Viola Davis. The film arrives in theaters January 15th. Get BIN News now, on demand, 24/7, on the iHeartRadio app.
5: Here's more with Terry McCready.
2: Senate Republicans blocking a resolution that would have required President Trump to withdraw U.S. troops from Iran.
6: We've seen votes in majorities in both chambers to end this war, but instead of listening to the American people in a war that is immensely unpopular, we seem to repeating over and over again what I believe is an unjust continuation of a war that is not upheld or supported by the law of our land or the Constitution we swore an oath to.
2: New Jersey's Black Senator Cory Booker on the Senate floor last month. The measure failed in a 49-50 vote with Republican Senators Susan Collins, Lisa Murkowski, and Rand Paul joining Democrats in support. The vote comes as lawmakers debate the expanding conflict with concerns growing over the safety of U.S. service members and rising energy prices. The Senate has considered similar war powers measures multiple times as the Trump administration continues military operations and negotiations over the future of the conflict. Dr. Erica Schwartz's nomination to become CDC director has made it through a Senate committee despite concerns that she will not stand up to political meddling.
7: Dr. Schwartz, if confirmed, will you commit that you will report to Congress if you receive directives from Secretary Kennedy or any other individual in the Trump administration to implement policies that are unscientific and could harm the health and well-being of the American people?
8: Senator, I do not believe that the president or the secretary would ever do what you just mentioned.
7: Do you think that is the record? He would not do that?
8: Senator, that I do not think that the secretary or the president would ask me to do something like that.
2: If confirmed by the full Senate, the 54-year-old Black woman would become the 22nd director of the Centers for Disease Control and Prevention. Her resume includes a stint as Deputy Surgeon General and a leadership post at the U.S. Coast Guard. It was a tenuous hearing for Schwartz earlier this month when she appeared before the Senate Health, Education, Labor, and Pensions Committee. Chairman Senator Bill Cassidy of Louisiana says he spoke with Schwartz after the hearing and felt confident that she knows what she's doing and will stand against those who do not. The committee's near party line vote yesterday has pushed Schwartz's nomination forward. Fake companies being used to hide taxpayer fraud are facing a new federal cross-check in Georgia. Secretary of State Brad Raffensperger joining a Justice Department data-sharing deal yesterday, giving federal fraud investigators access to the state's company registration records. The DOJ says comparing the filings can help expose shell companies' layered business structures and hidden money trails. Federal prosecutors point to Atlanta's Ian Patrick Johnson, who admitted to signing up 9 local business owners in a $3 million pandemic loan scheme. This week's DOJ agreement was announced alongside a 7-state enforcement sweep involving 17 cases and over $350 million in intended losses. Stay informed, stay connected, and subscribe. 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
10: James Brown, ladies and gentlemen! 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
11: Osiris, let me get the ISIS. 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
14: I'm Mike Island on your home for Black News First, the Black Information Network. Overcrowding and disrepair are plaguing many jail systems across the United States. Cities with high crime rates see a large number of arrests that create overcrowding in jails. In many southern states, which have been dealing with a relentless scorching heat dome weather situation, many jails, especially older facilities, are dealing with a major safety hazard. Air conditioning systems are not working, and workers in the jail, along with the inmates, are dealing with mental and physical stress. Meanwhile, a look into the Shelby County Jail in Memphis, Tennessee. The jail has been in the news because of its 45-year-old facility reportedly being in a state of disrepair. The jail is dealing with a failing air conditioning system while simultaneously dealing with a heat wave. Chief Jailer Kirk Fields says in a news conference that it not only affects the inmates, but workers in just about every department in the jail.
15: Pretrial service personnel, general sessions clerks, medical providers, jail staff and visitors, all of those people were impacted by the crushing heat. To address extreme heat, we brought in additional fans, dehumidifiers, rented portable air conditioners.
14: Shelby County Sheriff Floyd Bonner, who, like Chief Jailer Fields, is African-American, has been a longtime critic of the jail, often speaking publicly about the conditions there.
16: You're trying to work with a building that's basically 45 years old, and trust me, they're making arrests every single day, and the numbers or our jail are really going up.
14: That number is 2,900 inmates. Sheriff Bonner is also referring to the Memphis Safe Task Force, which is making arrests daily, lending to the overcrowding situation. He tells WHBQ that he and his staff are dealing with problems such as spotty air conditioning, diesel leaks, and other safety hazards. Bonner has for years presented to the county mayor's administration and county commissioners that a new jail is necessary, with Bonner hinting that such a plan is in the works, WHBQ says. Federal SNAP funding is apparently at risk under new rules taking effect next year. According to WAVY, more than $260 million in federal SNAP funding could be at risk across the United States. Take the state of Virginia, for instance. The new rules are a major concern for black families and other communities facing food insecurity.
17: We have statistics from the federal government. Approximately 40% of error rates in Virginia, quality control error rates, come from the case file itself.
14: That's Hannah Wyatt with the Virginia Poverty Law Center. She says more than 749,000 Virginians received SNAP benefits in June alone. She tells WAVY that most errors with payments come from paperwork and benefit calculations versus fraud.
17: Paperwork actually increases the error rate. So if we could, easy things to do would be stepping back those fairly new requirements from the last year of requiring additional paperwork for participants.
14: Sarah Steele, who is the director of No Kid Hungry in Virginia, cautions that the new rules are likely to drive more families and children into food insecurity. Follow us on Facebook, Instagram, and TikTok at Black Information Network and on X and Blue Sky at Black Info Net. 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
19: On September 17th, 2009, 24-year-old Maitrice Richardson disappeared without a trace in the woods near Malibu, California. She had been arrested at a beachside restaurant for failing to pay a tab and taken to the Lost Hills Sheriff Station.
20: You know, I mean, she's not from that area, and I would hate to wake up to a morning report. Girls,
4: lost somewhere with her head chopped off.
21: At least in the station here, she will be separated, so nobody's going to be with her. So at least that's, you know, the plus thing, so you don't have to worry about her safety.
19: This is the same sheriff's station where Mel Gibson was taken to sober up after his drunken rant and then safely driven back to his car. There was no courtesy ride for Maitrece, the young African-American non-celebrity.
22: They knew that she had been released with no car, no money, no cell phone, nothing. And in the dead of night, her mom calls the next morning to tell them that she never came home. And it's like, oh, well, she probably just, you know, she'll... They were just very nonchalant and casual about it.
4: She doesn't know the area. She's never been in your area. Well, I think she's depressed. That's what has me...
21: That's worried you more than just her... Okay.
19: The police released her just after midnight.
23: There was nothing right. They had my treats. Victimized from the moment they knew that she was not in the right state of mind she needed to be in. When she needed help, she should have went to a hospital.
19: Maitrece disappeared into the darkness and was never seen alive again. I'm Katherine Townsend, a private investigator, investigative journalist, and host of the podcast Helen Gone. In the third season of Helen Gone, we're going to try to find out what really happened to Maitrece Richardson.
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10: A South Carolina man, John Andrew Felkel, has been sentenced to 9 years in federal prison for shooting at a black man due to his race.
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26: The opinions, beliefs, and viewpoints expressed in this commentary are those of the author and do not necessarily represent those of BIN and its founding partners and employees. Now it's time to bring the funk with Roland S. Martin.
27: Republicans in Congress are exacting their pound of flesh from Dr. Anthony Fauci, of course, who led the science medical effort when it came to COVID. He is an esteemed doctor. And they want to do all they can to discredit him. Now, let's be perfectly clear, and I need to remind people of this. More than a million Americans died as a result of COVID. We were involved in the worst health crisis in the world since the flu pandemic more than 100 years earlier. People lost mothers, fathers, brothers, sisters, aunts, uncles, friends, family, church members, sorority sisters, fraternity brothers. We were gripped in a crisis. And when you are in the middle of a crisis and you can't fully understand where this thing is going to lead, precautions had to be taken. I, to this day, have no problem saying I got the COVID vaccination. We warned people what could happen if they did not take the shot. We warned people what would happen if they didn't wear masks. And so what you have are a bunch of people who want to blame Fauci and others for what they claim shutting down the country when literally folks were dying. There are people today who are still impacted by long COVID. So while Republicans want to yell and scream in this moment, remember the people who died due to COVID and those who did not die because of actions by Fauci and others. I'm Roland Martin on the Black Information Network.
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28: Here's what's trending this hour. President Trump says he may temporarily withdraw Todd Blanche's nomination for attorney general if Republican Senators John Cornyn and Tom Tillis continue to oppose it. Both senators have raised concerns about Trump's proposed anti-weaponization fund. The comments came after the Senate Judiciary Committee delayed a scheduled vote on Blanche's nomination. President Trump is hopeful the senators will support his nominee. I'm Bree Wood with What's Trending.
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2: The Tennessee Titans are showing support for former running back Chris Johnson following his ALS diagnosis. Team owner Amy Adams Strunk, executives, and head coach Robert Saleh took part in the Ice Bucket Challenge to raise awareness and encourage donations for ALS research. The team is also calling on fans and fellow NFL organizations nationwide to join the campaign. Johnson, a three-time Pro Bowler, earned the nickname CJ2K after rushing more than 2,000 yards and setting the NFL's single-season scrimmage yards record in 2009. He will be inducted into the Titans' Ring of Honor this season. Elsewhere in sports news, body camera video from former Dallas Cowboys quarterback Tony Romo's drunk driving arrest has been released.
3: Step out of the vehicle. Pending field.
5: I'm just going to call my lawyer.
3: Okay, step out of the vehicle.
2: Romo was pulled over north of Milwaukee last week, and the sheriff's office says he failed a field sobriety test. He was arrested for refusing a breath test and repeatedly asked to call his attorney during the stop. He was in Wisconsin for the state amateur golf championship. With the latest in sports, I'm Morgan Wood on the Black Information Network.
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2: Sean Diddy Combs' release date has been moved up once again. The music mogul is now scheduled to be released from prison on January 24th, 2028, about a month earlier than his previously projected release date of February 23rd. Combs was sentenced to 50 months in prison after being convicted on two prostitution-related charges in October of 2025. His original release date was set for June 2028 before receiving additional sentence reductions. The update comes just days after reports that Combs was placed in solitary confinement following a fight at the prison. Elsewhere in entertainment, Usher is seemingly responding to the fan who recently cursed him on stage during one of his co-headlining tour stops with Chris Brown. During Tuesday night's show in Birmingham, Alabama, the singer addressed the crowd before bringing anyone on stage, saying, "Before we get started, don't bring yourself up here if you don't want to be here." The comment comes just days after a woman went viral for dodging Usher's signature flirtatious performance during his July 25th show in Nashville. With the latest in entertainment, I'm Morgan Wood on the Black Information Network.
33: The United States Senate has had a total of 12 black members, with the first being Hiram Rhodes Rebels, elected in 1870 during the Reconstruction era. Jim Crow and other disenfranchisement tactics led to a gap of nearly 90 years between the first and second U.S. black senators. In 1992, Carol Moseley Braun became the first black woman to serve in the U.S. Senate.
34: I don't know, maybe this is just my day to get to talk about race. Maybe I'm just lucky like that.
4: that today.
33: Vice President Kamala Harris became the second black female to serve as a U.S. senator in 2017. Barack Obama was the fifth black senator and the first to be elected president of the United States.
5: Race is an issue that I believe this nation cannot afford to ignore right now.
33: While Georgia's Raphael Warnock is the latest black member of the U.S. Senate after his 2021 election. Black U.S. senators have made contributions to the country and paved the way for future generations of black leaders. And that's a fact. This is Mike Moore for the Black Information Network.
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2: Esther Dillard on the Black Information Network, taking a look at another aspect of America at 250, a black perspective. 250 years ago, America declared itself a nation built on freedom. But for millions of black Americans, freedom was never declared. It was pursued, packed into train cars, and carried north on tired backs and determined hearts. Between 1915 and 1970, more than 6 million African Americans left the rural South, not as refugees, but as architects of a new American life. Historians call it the Great Migration, but some see it as a revolution without a single shot fired. Author and Pulitzer Prize-winning journalist Isabel Wilkerson spent 15 years finding out how it all unfolded in her book, The Warmth of Other Suns. She told C-SPAN's Book Notes Plus in 2021.
15: World War I was a time when, because of the war in Europe, immigration had essentially come to a halt, and all of the workforce, the workers that were feeding and the steel mills and the foundries and all of the factories of the North then had no labor, and these northern industries then began looking to the South for the cheap labor.
2: And black Americans, locked out of basic rights, terrorized by Jim Crow, and bound to land that would never become their own, they saw a real opening, and they took it. The South saw it, too, and the reaction was not sympathy. It was panic, because what was leaving was not just people, it was power.
15: Well, there was great angst, because if nothing was done to keep these people from leaving, in other words, if the conditions did not change to make it more possible for them to stay, they were going to lose their great source of labor.
2: The entire Southern economy rested on the backs of black workers who were paid pittance of what they were worth. And when they left, they took with them far more than their labor. They carried their genius, their music, their food, their faith, and their organizing power into cities that would never be the same again. Chicago, Detroit, New York, Philadelphia, and Los Angeles were each transformed by energy, creativity, and vision that black migrants brought through their doors. The Great Migration didn't just move people. It moved culture. It moved politics. And it moved the very definition of what it means to be American. And for those who made the journey, no matter how hard the road north turned out to be, there was never a moment of looking back.
15: For all of the people in the book, there are many mistakes that they might have made in their lives, but moving from the South was not one of them.
2: As America marks 250 years, the Great Migration stands as one of the most powerful acts of self-determination in this nation's history. Not led by presidents or generals, but by sharecroppers, domestic workers, mothers, and men with strong backs and even stronger wills. They didn't wait for America to become what it had promised to be. They moved, they built, and they changed everything around them. I'm Esther Dillard, looking back on the black perspective of America 250 on the Black Information Network.
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18: 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Unfortunately,

0: healthcare affordability. Organizers say the goal is to build public awareness and spark conversations about solutions. 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
0: 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Black mayor of predominantly Black Chicago, Illinois, Brandon Johnson, recently signed an executive order to address gun violence.
3: The mayor signed an executive order yesterday designed to strengthen the city's existing procurement standards for firearms purchased by CPD.
4: This executive order reflects a simple belief that every taxpayer dollar should be advanced for public safety, and it should support responsible business practices.
3: Mayor Johnson's order directs the Department of Procurement Services to develop procurement standards for firearm-related purchases within 90 days. I'm Perry Williams.
0: Oprah Winfrey is shutting down the residential portion of her Leadership Academy for Girls in South Africa after nearly 20 years. The 22-acre campus reportedly opened in 2007 with a $40 million investment from Oprah. Over 1,000 students from disadvantaged backgrounds have graduated from the school. The campus will close after the 2027 school year, with the government taking over operations. Winfrey plans to fund a scholarship program to help twice as many girls across South Africa. Meanwhile, in Florida, police from multiple agencies, paramedics, and school officials are training at a Southwest Miami-Dade high school. Jandro Suarez is the executive officer for Miami-Dade Schools Police. He says these yearly mass casualty and active assailant drills are essential learning tools.
5: It tests everything. It tests our officer response, it tests our technology, our police command center, and our ability to work with other agencies.
0: The goal is to constantly cut down on response time, keep students safe, and reunite them with their parents in an emergency. And finally, a new twist in Howard University's enrollment controversy. The historically Black university in the nation's capital says over 200 students have been re-enrolled after providing needed information to the school. Chaos erupted last week after over 500 incoming freshmen were told they could not start classes in August. Some of the students say they were waiting on grants and scholarships. I'm Nicole Deal on your home for Black News First, the Black Information Network. Your Washington Roundup is next.
6: President Trump is announcing the Freedom Haulers Initiative, a new effort to help military veterans transition into careers as commercial truck drivers.
7: Under our brand new Freedom Haulers, we call it Freedom Haulers Initiative. Any American who has driven a heavy truck for our military will automatically be eligible for a commercial driver's license.
6: Speaking on the White House lawn, Trump said too many undocumented immigrants are driving commercial trucks and claimed some cannot speak English, calling it a threat to highway safety.
7: As we get illegal aliens off the roads today, we're also taking action to replace these unqualified migrant truck drivers with highly qualified American veterans.
6: The initiative will bring together the departments of transportation, labor, veterans affairs, and defense to fast-track commercial driver's license for veterans after they complete their military service. That's your Washington Roundup. I'm Morgan Wood on the Black Information Network.
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9: This is Esther Dillard with another spotlight on Black excellence. Tyler Perry is one of the most successful figures in the entertainment industry. Born in New Orleans, Louisiana, in 1969, Emmett Perry Jr. endured a difficult childhood marked by poverty and abuse. After changing his name and moving to Atlanta in 1992, Tyler Perry began writing and producing stage plays that became highly successful.
10: All you gotta do is take an R&B song, put Jesus in it, and it's a gospel song.
9: What? It was also during that time that he created his signature character, the iconic Mabel Medea Simmons.
11: Yea, though she walked in the valley with the shadow of Little Red Riding Hood and the Three Bears.
9: With an estimated net worth of over $1 billion, Tyler Perry is also a generous philanthropist, having donated millions to such causes as education.

0: education, civil rights, and disaster relief, and another shining example of Black excellence. I'm Esther Dillard on the Black Information Network.
1: I'm Bree Wood with BIN News Now. Kansas City Chiefs Black Offensive Coordinator Eric Bieniemy is receiving support from across the NFL after his wife, Mia Bieniemy, was seriously injured in a shooting at the family's Virginia home. Here's Chiefs head coach Andy Reid.
2: Things happen sometimes, and Eric will work through it. He's got a great support group here, as does his family, as needed, and then we'll just let time take care of it from there.
1: Mia is currently out of the ICU and recovering at a Virginia hospital. And Netflix is bringing together a powerhouse cast for the new comedy Women Like Us. Starring Whoopi Goldberg, Jennifer Lewis, Vanessa Williams, and Vivica A. Fox, the film follows a widow and her closest friends on a heartfelt journey of healing, friendship, and self-discovery in the Hamptons. Production is scheduled to begin in New York City in the fall. Get BIN News Now on demand 24/7 on the iHeartRadio app.
3: I'm Kevin Brown on your home for 24/7 news, the Black Information Network. New York Governor Kathy Hochul is looking to ramp up gun safety measures in response to the Trump administration proposing looser federal gun regulations.
4: So they want to undo more than 30 common sense rules to weaken background checks and make it easier for violent people, criminals, and those suffering from mental illness to get their hands on firearms.
3: Hochul says state police will step up on-site inspections at gun dealers linked to firearms recovered from a crime scene. Hochul is also looking for new legislation that will require guns to be bought in person only in reaction to the feds, proposing to allow online firearm sales with shipment to people's homes. Hochul is also looking for stricter background checks for gun buys in New York. Officials are investigating after what they say are more than 30 water systems across Minnesota, which were targeted in a coordinated cyber attack. Cybersecurity specialist Bryce Austin says the attacks on Sunday and Monday were designed to be destructive, plain and simple.
5: It's a wake-up call to all critical infrastructure in all states. We need to be prepared for cyber attacks. It's not a question of if, it's a question of when.
3: Officials say drinking water remains safe and most affected residents have not been asked to change their water use. Minnesota IT Services is working with state and federal agencies, including the FBI, as investigators assess the impact and help affected communities restore operations. Officials say the focus now is strengthening defenses against future cyber threats. U.S. Senator Chris Van Hollen attempted to advance a bill in the Senate that would create a legal pathway for immigrants with temporary protected status. Following a Supreme Court decision following the Trump administration to strip legal status from Haitians and Syrians with TPS. The bill aims to protect TPS holders facing deportation to countries plagued by violence and instability. Van Hollen emphasized the need to preserve the bipartisan intent of the TPS program created in the 1990s. A white woman in Austin, Texas, was caught on camera using the N-word toward a group of black men, leading to her arrest by a black police officer in a moment of poetic justice. The incident, captured in a viral TikTok video, showed the woman spiraling into a racist meltdown before facing swift consequences. The video, set to the song "You're Going to Jail Tonight," has garnered attention online for the irony of a racist Karen being apprehended by a black cop. Identified as Lexa Payton, the woman faced repercussions, including the alleged revocation of her gym membership, highlighting the familiar pattern of resorting to racial slurs in moments of confrontation. 100 black men of Greater Detroit, in partnership with Central City Health, will host the Man Up for Better Health Fair on August 1st, 2026, at the Developing KIDS facility in Detroit, Michigan. The event aims to improve men's health through free health screenings, education, and activities. Central City Health, the event sponsor, emphasizes accessible health care and community wellness. The fair offers various health screening services and education providers, along with entertainment and family-friendly activities. By promoting preventative care and empowering men to prioritize their health, the event aligns with the organization's commitment to supporting Detroit families and promoting healthier futures. I'm Kevin Brown on your home for Black News First, the Black Information Network.
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When Brother Number One was putting together his fourth album, he was accepting submissions of songs. Enter Brother Number Two. Brother Number Two submits a song for Brother Number One's album, but Brother Number One says, uh-uh, that's trash. So Brother

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3: I'm Vanessa Tyler, New York's BIN 1600. Your home for Black News First. More money in their pockets. Hardworking delivery workers have made more than $104 million in tips since January, says the mayor, since the city cracked down on app-based delivery platforms.
4: That money is measured not only in bills that get paid with less dread and desperate math, but in less time spent biking on city streets just to be able to afford a meal of their own.
3: Officials say roughly 70,000 workers are on pace to earn $184 million by the end of the year, with the potential to increase their annual income by more than $2,200. Mamdani says New York will not let billion-dollar tech companies boost their profits by taking money away from working people. Reportedly, more than 40,000 people have signed a petition requesting Mayor Mamdani be excluded from the 9/11 memorial ceremony. As the 25th anniversary of the September 11th attacks approaches, some 9/11 families are raising concerns about Mamdani's public positions and associations. The mayor has said he plans on attending the event. How about no higher than $20 per year for rent increases? Voters in New Jersey's fourth most populated city will decide in November if they will put a $20 cap on rent increases. Residents in Elizabeth got 700 signatures calling for a vote, and a judge agreed. An attorney for landlords say a $20 rent control cap is unconstitutional and would hurt the standard of living in the city. A teenager is dead following an e-bike crash. It happened just steps from City Hall. Police say the 17-year-old was riding his e-bike when he collided with a Chevy Tahoe on Center Street. A 40-year-old woman who was driving the SUV remained on the scene. It is unclear how the tragedy occurred. The NYPD's Highway Collision Squad is investigating. Diddy's release date is moved up. The rap mogul will be getting out of the Fort Dix Correctional Center January 2028. That's a month earlier than his old date. Diddy is serving a 50-month sentence in the New Jersey facility after being found guilty on two prostitution charges. Recently, he was involved in a prison fight that landed him in solitary. The movie starring the late great Prince was a box office hit, making $100 million worldwide and a Grammy-winning album. So now a stage adaptation of the cult classic Purple Rain will be heading to Broadway. The musical will feature more than 20 hits, including Purple Rain, When Doves Cry, and I Will Die for You. Purple Rain headed to the Majestic Theater next spring. 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
6: Imagine you're walking down the street in New York City. 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
6: You step into a phone booth and dial.
8: This is apology. Apology is not associated with the police or any other organization, but rather is a way for you to tell people what you've done wrong and how you feel about it. 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
6: What would you apologize for?
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10: Mom, Dad, I'm really sorry. 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
11: Female and rich.
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12: For hitting my brother,
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16: This line shouldn't be for apologies. 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
6: From Wondery, the makers of The Shrink Next Door and Jacked, comes The Apology Line.
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12: What's your name?
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13: I have one question for you, Apology. 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
6: But I knew his name because he was my husband.
14: 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Your dungeon or mine.
6: I'm Marissa Bridge. For 15 years, I watched the Apology Line grow, and I saw Mr. Apology unravel.
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17: I'm Amber Payton with the Black Information Network. 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We ask who's missing from it. 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
3: The opinions, beliefs, and viewpoints expressed in this commentary are those of the author and do not necessarily represent those of BIN and its founding partners and employees.
18: I'm James D. Harris, and I have something to say. Nothing insults people faster than pretending to be something you're not. Alexandria Ocasio-Cortez just took the stage in Tennessee, and suddenly she wasn't talking like Alexandria Ocasio-Cortez anymore. She was talking like she thought black folks wanted her to sound.
19: We cannot afford to leave Tennessee behind. We cannot afford to leave Kentucky behind, Alabama behind, Mississippi behind, Georgia behind, South Carolina behind. About a month or two ago, we're in Montgomery, Alabama. Sister Presley and I were in Montgomery, Alabama. One of the things that we said was that it is time for the North to roll up to the South. We will not be chased out of places anymore, brothers and sisters.
18: Here's a question. If your message is so powerful, why do you have to change your voice to deliver it? Black Americans aren't a costume you put on for a rally. We aren't a campaign prop. We aren't a dialect to imitate when the cameras are rolling. This is a soft bigotry of low expectations dressed up as solidarity. The left says they celebrate diversity, but too often what they really celebrate is political theater. They assume if they borrow an accent, sprinkle in a few phrases, and perform just enough cultural familiarity, nobody will notice, but we notice. And here's what really bothers me. It assumes black voters are more interested in style than substance. That's not respect. That's manipulation. Say what you believe. Speak in your own voice. Trust people enough to judge your ideas instead of your performance, because authenticity earns respect. Pandering earns ridicule. I'm James T. Harris for the Black Information Network.
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20: Here's what's trending this hour. The father of the Georgia school shooter has been sentenced to 15 years in prison. Colin Gray was convicted of second-degree murder and other charges after giving his son the gun used in the 2024 massacre at Appalachia High School, which killed two students and two teachers. Prosecutors argued Gray ignored warning signs before the attack. His son has already been sentenced to life without parole. I'm Bree Wood with What's Trending.
2: 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Covering the latest news, sports, and events at our historically black colleges and universities. Here's Morgan Wood.
21: Howard University says more than 200 students have now been re-enrolled after submitting the information the HBCU needed. The update comes after controversy erupted last week when more than 500 incoming first-year students were told they would not be allowed to start classes next month. Some students said They were still waiting on grants and scholarships and had been assured by university officials that they would not be impacted by this month's tuition payment deadline. Interim President Wayne Frederick addressed the situation in a video posted on social media, apologizing for the confusion and frustration. He also said all affected students have now received final decisions on whether they will be re-enrolled before the fall semester begins. With the latest in HBCU news, I'm Morgan Wood on the Black Information Network. 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
1: Rapper Afro Man is suing an Ohio police sergeant over a 2022 raid at his home. Authorities executed a search warrant at the rapper's Adams County residence and later returned cash seized during the search. Afro Man claims $400 was missing when the money was returned. Authorities deny any theft, saying the difference was the result of a miscount. Afro Man says he's now moving forward with a lawsuit, announcing the legal action on social media. And Jacksonville comedian A-Train spoke with us exclusively about his creative process in crafting a joke.
2: You know, I observe different, you know, situations that we may be dealing with just throughout life. And I capture that and then, you know, formulate it and do my thing.
1: A-Train has upcoming shows in New Jersey and his hometown of Jacksonville, Florida. 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
3: People will come, Ray. Most definitely come.
4: Born in Mississippi in 1931, James Earl Jones would become a powerful symbol of resilience and excellence. From the Great White Hope to voicing Darth Vader.
5: No, I am the father.
4: Jones' resonant voice and commanding presence helped him become one of the most distinguished actors of his generation. Crediting poetry and acting for helping him overcome a childhood stutter, his Broadway debut would come in 1957. Winning his first Tony Award in 1968, he would go on to join a select group of entertainers by also winning a Grammy, Emmy, and Oscar, or EGOT. His impact so powerful, the Court Theater on Broadway was renamed after him in 2022. Breaking barriers in Hollywood and theater at a time when opportunities for Black actors were limited.
6: Go through life worried if someone had liked you or not. You best make sure that they are doing right by you.
4: James Earl Jones' success and legacy are a source of inspiration and pride for the Black community. Rest in power, James Earl Jones.
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7: We begin in Los Angeles, California. We now know that Black artist David will go on trial for murder.
1: The singer, whose real name is David Burke, is accused of murdering 14-year-old Celeste Rivas Hernandez. After a week-long preliminary hearing wrapped up in Los Angeles, a judge ruled there's enough evidence for him to stand trial. Last year, her remains were found in the trunk of Burke's Tesla as it was being held in a tow yard in Hollywood. Prosecutors say Burke met the teen on social media and had a sexual relationship with her for years. They claim he killed her after she threatened to expose their relationship and ruin his music career. I'm Morgan Wood on the Black Information Network.
8: In Los Angeles, California, the city's Black mayor, Karen Bass, is blaming the Trump administration for increasing homelessness in the city. This comes just ahead of a new count. Bass says the Trump administration drove up everyday costs like rent, gas, and groceries while cutting safety net funding. The 2026 homeless count in Los Angeles County showed a significant increase, with an estimated 73,040 people without permanent housing. That highlights the inadequacy of existing housing programs. There are economic factors playing a key role in the homelessness crisis, and the city faces the daunting task of producing hundreds of thousands of new housing units to address the shortage. Also, housing costs and rent burdens are driving lots of residents out of the city to more affordable areas. Meanwhile, newly released IRS data shows billions of dollars in taxpayer wealth flowing into Texas. The state's business leaders say this is something they've been tracking for years.
9: People, businesses, and investment continue choosing Texas because they have confidence in our economy.
8: Gabriella Von Moore-Mullen with the Texas Association of Business credits the state's predictable regulatory environment. Data from the IRS shows the state gained over $5 billion in adjusted gross income from people moving to Texas from other states. Meanwhile, California and New York recorded multi-billion dollar losses. According to census.gov, 13.4% of residents in Texas identify as Black or African American.
7: A Richmond, Virginia community is mourning the loss of a Black mother of four who died after contracting a salmonella infection. Atlanta News First is reporting Ayla Garcia contracted the infection during her trip to Nairobi, Kenya. Garcia traveled to Kenya recently with her church and family to support an orphanage. It was there she spent 2 weeks in the hospital after her condition escalated to a life-threatening condition. She had sickle cell disease, which her family says made the infection even more dangerous. A fundraiser effort is underway to bring her body home. And finally, the 18th annual Detroit Black Music Awards will be held on August 2nd at the American Serbian Memorial Hall in Detroit, Michigan. Founded by Misty Love in 2009, the event honors local artists, entertainers, and cultural leaders. Again, that date, August 2nd. I'm Mike Moore, along with Nicole Deal on your home for 24/7 News, the Black Information Network.
8: Stories that matter. The Department of Education is investigating five medical schools for allegedly promoting diversity in their admissions process.
10: To the Black community.
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12: 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The autopsy from the Dallas County Medical Examiner reports Daniel Irving, member of the high school swim team, did drown accidentally.
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8: I'm Nicole Deal on your home for 24/7 News, the Black Information Network. What started as a family baby shower in Southeast Dallas, Texas, ended in violence. Police say the recent celebration went until about 5 a.m., and then a fight broke out among relatives, a neighbor saying this.
13: This, unfortunately, is one of those situations where things get out of control, emotions run high, no one's there to really mediate, no one really knows how to de-escalate situations, so... things like that happen.
8: According to NBC 5 News, a mother reportedly trying to leave with her children was chased by two vehicles through the neighborhood. A man got out and fired four shots into the woman's vehicle, hitting a 7-year-old girl. The child is expected to recover. The suspected shooter is on the run. Now to Florida, where Miami-Dade County has over 127,000 deportation cases pending, the highest volume in the United States. At the same time, federal immigration enforcement is ramping up. New data shows nearly 6,000 people were booked into federal immigration custody in the Miami area over the past month. And local immigration judges are setting records, issuing over 5,400 orders for deportation in a single month. Meanwhile, residents in Seattle, Washington gathered for a silent vigil Wednesday night to honor the victims of the deadly shooting at the Bite of Seattle Food Festival.
14: We come before you as humble as we know how, with one voice saying, Lord, have mercy. Have mercy upon our soul.
8: Dozens of people left flowers, handwritten messages, and tributes remembering two innocent bystanders who were killed along with the alleged shooter. Black Police Chief Sean Barnes also attended the vigil. And finally, to Illinois, where some SNAP recipients will soon be receiving $400 in benefits. This pertains to those who lost or had their benefits stopped on or after May 1st due to new federal work requirements. Those who qualify will automatically have the funds added to their link card by August 1st. I'm Nicole Deal on your home for Black News First, the Black Information Network. Your Healthy Minute is next.
1: The American Red Cross is warning of a nationwide blood shortage, declaring just the second national blood supply crisis in its history. Blood donations have dropped to a four-year summer low, leaving the organization with less than a one-day supply of type O positive blood, the nation's most commonly transfused blood type. The Red Cross has even begun limiting shipments of type O blood to some hospitals as demand outpaces donations. Sickle cell disease, which primarily affects people of African descent, often requires frequent blood transfusions, and patients benefit most from closely matched blood donated by people of similar ancestry. Health officials are urging eligible donors of all types, especially type O, to schedule an appointment, saying one donation could help save multiple lives. That's your Healthy Minute. I'm Morgan Wood on the Black Information Network, BINnews.com, your home for Black News First.
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17: Hope in the face of difficulty. Hope in the face of uncertainty. The audacity of hope.
18: I'm asking you to believe, not in my ability to bring about change, but in yours. Yes, we can.
10: Hope has an address, and it starts with us. Honoring legacies, overcoming barriers, pursuing justice, empowering generations.
19: Welcome to Hope Has a Home. I'm Bree Wood for the Black Information Network. One of the most anticipated parts for visitors of the Obama Presidential Center is the museum itself. Beyond the ribbon cuttings, the crowds, and the excitement surrounding this historic opening, there's a bigger question worth asking. What story is this museum trying to tell? Well, when most people hear the words Presidential Museum, they probably think of historical artifacts, campaign memorabilia, official portraits, and snapshots from life inside the White House. And yes, visitors will certainly experience that history. But according to the Obama Foundation, this museum is designed to be something more than a look back at a presidency. It's intended to tell the story of Barack and Michelle Obama while also exploring the power of ordinary people coming together to create extraordinary change. And that's an important distinction, because the Obama story has never really been presented as the story of one person reaching the highest office in the land. It's also a story about community, a story about hope, a story about people who believed their voices mattered and that their actions could make a difference.
20: Y'all, hope is all we have, because hope is the essential spark that lights the fire of change. But hope is a choice. The Obama Presidential Center is a living testament to the power of choice, y'all.
19: Inside the museum, visitors will be able to explore exhibits that highlight life in the Obama White House, view artifacts connected to pivotal moments in American history, and engage with interactive experiences that connect the Obama's journeys to the movements, communities, and everyday people who helped shape them. In many ways, the museum expands the lens. Rather than focusing only on what happened inside the White House, it also shines a light on what happened outside of it and the citizens whose collective efforts helped shape the world around them.
21: The exhibits in the center are not meant to evoke nostalgia for some gauzy bygone era, some unattainable past that we can dream about and say, oh, we miss you, Barack. They're meant to remind us of who we can be.
19: That's what makes this story bigger than politics. It's a story about democracy in action. It's a story about service. And it's a reminder that meaningful change often begins with people who never hold public office at all. For Black audiences especially, that message carries tremendous significance. The election of America's first Black president and first Black first lady represented a historic milestone that changed how many people viewed leadership, opportunity, and what's possible. For millions, it expanded the boundaries of imagination. It allowed young people to see themselves reflected in places where they had rarely seen themselves before. But what makes the Obama Presidential Center unique is that it doesn't appear to stop at symbolism. Instead, it encourages visitors to consider a larger question. What comes next? And what role do ordinary people play in moving our nation forward? In that sense, this museum sounds less like a shrine to the past and more like an invitation to participate in the future.
21: There's a new generation out there ready to write the next chapter of our story. We intend to help them do it. And we ask that you join us.
19: A place where history and hope meet. A place where people can reflect on the Obama legacy while also thinking about their own ability to create change. Because if there's one lesson woven throughout the Obama story, it's that progress has never belonged to one person. It belongs to all of us. Tickets to the OPC are currently sold out, but visit Obama.org for weekly updates on availability and to learn more about the different programs and events the Obama Foundation has to offer. Listen to our interviews at BINnews.com/interviews. 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I'm Bree Wood for the Black Information Network.
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3: I'm Kevin Brown with another look at modern-day Black history you should know. On January 6, 2021, as chaos engulfed the U.S. Capitol,
22: multiple capital injuries,
3: a group of Black officers stood as pillars of resilience and bravery. Among them was Capitol Police Officer Eugene Goodman, who diverted rioters away from the Senate chamber, potentially saving countless lives. Lieutenant Michael Byrd also faced a dire situation, protecting lawmakers from an advancing mob. His decisive actions safeguarded those entrusted to his care. And Officer Harry Dunn fought back against physical threats and racial slurs, standing firm in the defense of the Capitol and democracy. These Black officers and many others remind us that the strength of our democracy lies in those who protect it. So let's never forget to honor their heroism and strive for a nation worthy of their sacrifice. For the Black Information Network, I'm Kevin Brown.
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23: I'm Vanessa Tyler, New York's BIN 1600, your home for Black News First. More money in their pockets. Hardworking delivery workers have made more than $104 million in tips since January, says the mayor, since the city cracked down on app-based delivery platforms.
24: That money is measured not only in bills that get paid with less dread and desperate math, but in less time spent biking on city streets just to be able to afford a meal of their own.
23: Officials say roughly 70,000 workers are on pace to earn $184 million by the end of the year, with the potential to increase their annual income by more than $2,200. Mamdani says New York will not let billion-dollar tech companies boost their profits by taking money away from working people. Reportedly, more than 40,000 people have signed a petition requesting Mayor Mamdani be excluded from the 9/11 memorial ceremony. As the 25th anniversary of the September 11th attacks approaches, some 9/11 families are raising concerns about Mamdani's public positions and associations. The mayor has said he plans on attending the event. How about no higher than $20 per year for rent increases? Voters in New Jersey's fourth most populated city will decide in November if they will put a $20 cap on rent increases. Residents in Elizabeth got 700 signatures calling for a vote, and a judge agreed. An attorney for landlords say a $20 rent control cap is unconstitutional and would hurt the standard of living in the city. A teenager is dead following an e-bike crash. It happened just steps from City Hall. Police say the 17-year-old was riding his e-bike when he collided with a Chevy Tahoe on Center Street. A 40-year-old woman who was driving the SUV remained on the scene. It is unclear how the tragedy occurred. The NYPD's Highway Collision Squad is investigating. Diddy's release date is moved up. The rap mogul will be getting out of the Fort Dix Correctional Center January 2028. That's a month earlier than his old date. Diddy is serving a 50-month sentence in the New Jersey facility after being found guilty on two prostitution charges. Recently, he was involved in a prison fight that landed him in solitary. The movie starring the late great Prince was a box office hit, making $100 million worldwide and a Grammy-winning album. So now a stage adaptation of the cult classic Purple Rain will be heading to Broadway. The musical will feature more than 20 hits, including Purple Rain, When Doves Cry, and I Will Die for You. Purple Rain headed to the Majestic Theater next spring. 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
9: I'm Holly Fry.
6: And I'm Maria Tremarki.
9: And together, we're exploring the margins of history, and specifically at the intersection of history and true crime.
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9: And history has not been kind to ladies. Women have been marginalized, they've been vilified, they're falsely accused, and often just plain misunderstood time and time again. But sometimes women take power for themselves and they make their voices heard. And sometimes they do it through murder.
6: So poison's often been called a woman's weapon, and that's despite the fact that roughly two-thirds of the poisonings committed throughout history have been the work of men.
9: So Maria and I wanted to get our hands dirty and dig in and start looking at these women accused of using poison for nefarious means and try to figure out their motivations and see what patterns develop.
6: So we're going to cover everything from Caligula's sister Agrippina.
9: Was she a killer, or was she just ambitious enough to seem automatically suspicious?
6: To a law made in 19th century England, making it illegal for women to buy arsenic, which was just rat poison.
9: Even though it was men doing most of the killing through poison at the time.
6: To a 1920 Chicago case where Tilly Klimek was given a much harsher sentence than prettier women with similar rap sheets.
9: So the takeaway is, if you're going to commit crime, be cute about it.
6: Yes.
9: Some of these women absolutely were guilty, but some of them were probably labeled as criminals when that was not the case.
6: And all of them were viewed through society's lens as sitting at this often sensationalized intersection of being both killers and the fairer sex.
9: But how many were truly villains, and how many were just misunderstood? 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
22: 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Three dead, at least four people shot, including a two-year-old. 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
0: Cell phones have been an integral part of connecting our modern world. But did you know a black nuclear engineer pioneered the technology for them? Henry Thomas Sampson was born in 1934 in Jackson, Mississippi. He earned his bachelor's degree in chemical engineering from Purdue University in 1956, followed by his master's degree from UCLA in 1961 and his PhD shortly after. In 1971, Henry Sampson created the gamma electric cell. It's a device which produced long-lasting power to satellites. Sampson's innovation caught the attention of the Motorola Company, which then placed his patented technology into their telephones. This eventually led to the very first telephone calls being made using cell phones. Henry Sampson passed on June 4th, 2015. His genius and black excellence helped create the globally connected world we share today. This is Tammy Eswick for the Black Information Network.
7: 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I'm Mike Strautmanis, and my history lives here.
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13: Former Wisconsin Lieutenant Governor Mandela Barnes is ending his campaign for governor. Barnes announced on social media Thursday that it had become clear who the Democratic nominee would be. His decision came a day after a Marquette Law School poll showed him trailing State Representative Francesca Hong by 22 points. Absentee voting is already underway ahead of Wisconsin's August 11th primary. I'm Brie Wood with What's Trending.
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1: The Tennessee Titans are showing support for former running back Chris Johnson following his ALS diagnosis. Team owner Amy Adams Strunk, executives, and head coach Robert Saleh took part in the Ice Bucket Challenge to raise awareness and encourage donations for ALS research. The team is also calling on fans and fellow NFL organizations nationwide to join the campaign. Johnson, a three-time Pro Bowler, earned the nickname CJ2K after rushing more than 2,000 yards and setting the NFL's single-season scrimmage yards record in 2009. He will be inducted into the Titans' Ring of Honor this season. Elsewhere in sports news, body camera video from former Dallas Cowboys quarterback Tony Romo's drunk driving arrest has been released.
14: Step out of the vehicle. Pending field. Okay, step out of the vehicle. Nope, step out of the vehicle.
1: Romo was pulled over north of Milwaukee last week, and the sheriff's office says he failed a field sobriety test. He was arrested for refusing a breath test and repeatedly asked to call his attorney during the stop. He was in Wisconsin for the state amateur golf championship. With the latest in sports, I'm Morgan Wood on the Black Information Network.
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2: Sean Diddy Combs' release date has been moved up once again. The music mogul is now scheduled to be released from prison on January 24th, 2028, about a month earlier than his previously projected release date of February 23rd. Combs was sentenced to 50 months in prison after being convicted on two prostitution-related charges in October of 2025. His original release date was set for June 2028 before receiving additional sentence reductions. The update comes just days after reports that Combs was placed in solitary confinement following a fight at the prison. Elsewhere in entertainment, Usher is seemingly responding to the fan who recently cursed him on stage during one of his co-headlining tour stops with Chris Brown. During Tuesday night's show in Birmingham, Alabama, the singer addressed the crowd before bringing anyone on stage, saying, "Before we get started, don't bring yourself up here if you don't want to be here." The comment comes just days after a woman went viral for dodging Usher's signature flirtatious performance during his July 25th show in Nashville. With the latest in entertainment, I'm Morgan Wood on the Black Information Network.
0: Singer, songwriter, and pianist Roberta Flack transformed the world of music with her smooth, soulful sound. Born in 1937 in Blacksburg, Virginia, she began playing piano at a young age and studied music at Howard University. Her breakthrough as a songstress came in 1969 with the hit "The First Time I Ever Saw Your Face."
3: The first time ever I saw.
0: A signature ballad that became a massive chart-topping success. Her unique blend of jazz, pop, and soul garnered her multiple Grammy Awards and songs like "Killing Me Softly with This Song",
3: "Killing Me Softly with This Song",
0: and "Where Is the Love" became timeless classics. Flack's voice and unmatched ability to blend genres made her one of the most influential artists of her time. With her passing on February 4, 2025, Roberta Flack left behind an amazing body of classic songs and a timeless voice that will never be forgotten. For the Black Information Network, I'm Kevin Brown.
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6: Aspect of America at 250 years old. A Black perspective. Our focus, Reconstruction. Democracy briefly expanded. It was a time that followed the American Civil War. Historians define it as a time during which attempts were made to put a lens on the inequities of slavery and examine more closely the political, social, and economic legacy. It was a time when solutions were sought with a more focused effort to solve the problems of the era, problems that arose from the readmission to the Union of the 11 states that had seceded at or before the outbreak of the Civil War. There's the notion portrayed by many historians. This was a time when vindictive radical Republicans fastened Black supremacy upon the defeated Confederacy. Reconstruction has since the late 20th century been viewed more sympathetically as an experiment in interracial democracy. Reconstruction witnessed far-reaching changes in America's political life. Case in point, at the national level, new laws and constitutional amendments permanently altered the federal system and the definition of American citizenship. In the South, a politically mobilized Black community joined with white allies to bring the Republican Party to power, and with it, a redefinition of the responsibilities of government. This time is widely viewed as turbulent and remains one of the most significant yet misunderstood chapters in American history. It was far from being a failed experiment. It was a bold and unprecedented expansion of democracy. Historians estimate that around 2,000 African American men held public office at the federal, state, and local levels during Reconstruction. At the state legislature, over 600 Black men served as state representatives and senators in the South. In South Carolina, Black representatives actually held a majority in the lower house of the state legislature for a time. And locally, the vast majority of 2,000 office holders served at the grassroots level. Hundreds of thousands of Black men registered to vote, electing Black sheriffs, justices of the peace, city council members, tax collectors, and superintendents of education. Speaking of education, before Reconstruction, formal education for enslaved people was widely illegal. During Reconstruction, hundreds of thousands of black children and adults flocked to classrooms. Black politicians and community leaders used their newfound legislative power to mandate the creation of the South's first state-funded free public school systems for both black and white children. While organizations like the Freedmen's Bureau and Northern Aid Societies helped, it was local communities that pooled their meager financial resources, donated land, built the schoolhouses, and hired the teachers to get the schools off the ground. Also noteworthy, 16 black men served in the U.S. Congress, including two in the U.S. Senate, and several held high state positions, including lieutenant governors and even an acting governor. I'm Mike Moore, looking back on the Black Perspective of America 250 on the Black Information Network.
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4: Too many Americans are being forced to choose between health care and other necessities. Unfortunately, many families delay or skip medical care altogether because they simply can't afford it. That's why a growing coalition of health care advocates, civil rights groups, and community organizations is launching a nationwide effort called One Nation Overcharged. Their mission is to draw attention to the rising cost of health care in the United States. The campaign is led by the Robert Wood Johnson Foundation, where Dr. Starsky Wilson, who is Black, is the chairman of the board. The One Nation Overcharge campaign wants to amplify the stories of Americans who are struggling to afford doctor visits, prescriptions, insurance premiums, and other medical expenses. The campaign also encourages people to

0: City of New Orleans is down 70% when you compare it to stats from 2022. The report says officials with the Metropolitan Crime Commission, a nonprofit organization, credit police partnerships, faster response times, and more proactive policing for the drop in crime. A bus fight in Jackson, Mississippi, not passengers, but over bus driver pay. It has J-Tran drivers on the picket line instead of picking people up on their routes. Here's Gary Coles, the transit chief, who's a black man, via WJTV.
1: We've put a pretty significant wage package on the table that includes a ton of off days, from sick days to vacations.
0: Here's Charles Torrens Jr., president of the Transit Union Local 1208, also via WJTV.
2: We don't have that in writing. We don't have anything what they have been putting out there. We believe it's all propaganda, because the last contract offer or proposal they gave us was a 5% for operators in the year 26 and 3% in 27.
0: Pope Leo speaking to NBC News about what he loves about being American. His comments came ahead of his concert for peace this week. He said freedom and opportunity, and then went on to say this.
3: I come from a family that my grandparents were immigrants. On my mother's side, we have people who were both slaves and slave owners. There's a history of if you will, growing up, and the kind of experience that helps me to recognize myself one of the greatest wealths of the United States.
0: Well, a black man and New Orleans artist, Terrence Osborne, painted the new I Voted stickers that many will wear after voting in Louisiana. Louisiana Secretary of State Nancy Landry says she's betting on the stickers being so popular with residents that it drives people to the polls. For more on these stories, plus international, national, state, and local news impacting the black community, listen to the Black Information Network on the iHeartRadio app or log on to BINnews.com. I'm Tini Eswick on your home for Black News First, the Black Information Network. 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
4: The American Red Cross is warning of a nationwide blood shortage, declaring just the second national blood supply crisis in its history. Blood donations have dropped to a four-year summer low, leaving the organization with less than a one-day supply of type O positive blood, the nation's most commonly transfused blood type. The Red Cross has even begun limiting shipments of type O blood to some hospitals as demand outpaces donations. Sickle cell disease, which primarily affects people of African descent, often requires frequent blood transfusions, and patients benefit most from closely matched blood donated by people of similar ancestry. Health officials are urging eligible donors of all types, especially type O, to schedule an appointment, saying one donation could help save multiple lives. That's your Healthy Minute. I'm Morgan Wood on the Black Information Network, BINnews.com, your home for Black News First.
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4: This is Morgan Wood on the Black Information Network with some black sports trivia you should know. In the fast-paced world of pro football, the term sacking the quarterback is a key part of the game's vocabulary. But I bet you didn't know who created this phrase. The term sack was popularized in the 1960s by black NFL Hall of Fame linebacker Deacon Jones. Jones, known for his pass rushing style, coined the phrase to describe the act of tackling the quarterback behind the line of scrimmage to end the play. As a player, Deacon Jones revolutionized the defensive game, creating a new role of pure pass rushers in football that would eventually evolve into the modern defensive end. His relentless pursuit of the quarterback became a defining feature of the defense. Today, sacking the quarterback is one of the most celebrated achievements in football, with defensive players aiming to tackle the quarterback each time the ball is snapped. It's now a term all football fans know and use, thanks to Black NFL Hall of Fame linebacker Deacon Jones. For the Black Information Network, I'm Morgan Wood.
6: Wood with BIN News Now. Southwest Airlines is facing boycott calls after a traveler was arrested by immigration agents at Denver International Airport. Ira Melman with the Federation for American Immigration Reform.
7: The administration is making it clear if you overstay your visa, you are going to be subject to enforcement just as somebody who crossed the border illegally.
6: The airline says the federal authorities already have access to passenger information through TSA screening. High blood pressure during pregnancy is rising sharply in Georgia, with new CDC data showing cases of gestational

0: hypertension have increased 77% over the past 8 years. Health experts warn the trend is especially concerning as parts of the state continue to face severe shortages of maternal health specialists. And the American Red Cross has declared a national blood supply crisis as donations fall to a 4-year summer low. Officials say supplies of type O positive blood are critically low and are urging eligible donors to give. Get BIN News now on demand 24/7 on the iHeartRadio app.
1: I'm Vanessa Tyler on the Black Information Network, your home for Black News First. The president ordered signs be placed outside the Smithsonian National Museum of American History, telling visitors the museum presents an inaccurate view and promotes a divisive America, which makes what Dr. Angela Reddix is doing more important now than ever. Dr. Reddix is behind the new Museum of Black Women Innovators, set to open this fall in Portsmouth, Virginia. Dr. Reddix, welcome to the Black Information Network.
2: Thank you for having me, Vanessa.
1: First, why the museum?
2: It is so important that the work of women, African-American women, that it's not erased. Quite honestly, so much of our story have never been told. African-American women truly are the mothers of invention and just have never been given the opportunity to get the credit for it. And we want this to be a place of changing mindsets to understand that we all, no matter where we sit, we have the possibility to innovate a solution.
1: The multi-level contemporary interactive museum will let art tell the stories of Black women. All of the building will be used. There will be a health center, YWCA, a school for girls, space for women entrepreneurs, and of course, the museum featuring the living and the dead.
2: We will be telling the stories of women from as far back as, 200 years ago. But in each of these categories, we will be celebrating one living legend. And that living legend will have a beautiful masterpiece created. And they will also be coming to the museum.
1: It will be an education, learning about women, some for the first time.
2: Well, I'm going to give you three. Mary Beatrice Davison Kenner. I asked many people, do they know her? And most say they don't. She had 30 patents, including the sanitary belt, the walker attachment, and the bathroom safety devices. Many people don't know, and many of those things are still being used today, don't know that that started with an African-American woman. Marion Kroc. She has over 200 patents, and she helped develop the technology that allows voice calls to travel over the internet. Sarah E. Good, was the first African-American woman to receive a U.S. patent. That was back in 1885. She designed the folding bed, the Murphy bed. That was an African-American woman that was behind that.
1: Where and how can our listeners follow what's next?
2: So I would encourage there's a place for everyone to be involved. And just go to the www.museumofblackwomeninnovators.org and just get involved.
1: Dr. Angela Reddix, founder of the Museum of Black Women Innovators, thank you for preserving true history.
2: Oh, thank you, Vanessa, for this opportunity.
1: With Black News First, I'm Vanessa Tyler on the Black Information Network.
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5: I'm Bill Black with another Bet You Didn't Know music fact. 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
6: Oh, what's going on?
5: Marvin Gaye's What's Going On, recorded in 1970. It's a song about war, racism, and things African Americans were going through at that time. Now, on background vocals of this song were legendary Detroit Lions Lynn Berry and Mel Farr. After he recorded the song, Gaye told Berry and Farr he wanted to try out for the Detroit Lions. Because Lions coach Jim Schmidt was a fan of Marvin, he agreed to take the meeting. But when he found out he had never played football, not even in high school, he said no to a tryout. So even though Marvin never got to give us classic football moves, he left us with a legacy of songs. I'm Bill Black, and that's another Bet You Didn't Know Music Fact on the Black Information Network.
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6: I'm Vanessa Tyler, New York's BIN 1600, your home for Black News First. More money in their pockets. Hardworking delivery workers have made more than $104 million in tips since January, says the mayor, since the city cracked down on app-based delivery platforms.
7: That money is measured not only in bills that get paid with less dread and desperate math, but in less time spent biking on city streets just to be able to afford a meal of their own.
6: Officials say roughly 70,000 workers are on pace to earn $184 million by the end of the year, with the potential to increase their annual income by more than $2,200. Mamdani says New York will not let billion-dollar tech companies boost their profits by taking money away from working people. Reportedly, more than 40,000 people have signed a petition requesting Mayor Mamdani be excluded from the 9/11 memorial ceremony. As the 25th anniversary of the September 11th attacks approaches, some 9/11 families are raising concerns about Mamdani's public positions and associations. The mayor has said he plans on attending the event. How about no higher than $20 per year for rent increases? Voters in New Jersey's fourth most populated city will decide in November if they will put a $20 cap on rent increases. Residents in Elizabeth got 700 signatures calling for a vote, and a judge agreed. An attorney for landlords say a $20 rent control cap is unconstitutional and would hurt the standard of living in the city. A teenager is dead following an e-bike crash. It happened just steps from City Hall. Police say the 17-year-old was riding his e-bike when he collided with a Chevy Tahoe on Center Street. A 40-year-old woman who was driving the SUV remained on the scene. It is unclear how the tragedy occurred. The NYPD's Highway Collision Squad is investigating. Diddy's release date is moved up. The rap mogul will be getting out of the Fort Dix Correctional Center January 2028. That's a month earlier than his old date. Diddy is serving a 50-month sentence in the New Jersey facility after being found guilty on two prostitution charges. Recently, he was involved in a prison fight that landed him in solitary. The movie starring the late great Prince was a box office hit, making $100 million worldwide and a Grammy-winning album. So now a stage adaptation of the cult classic Purple Rain will be heading to Broadway. The musical will feature more than 20 hits, including Purple Rain, When Doves Cry, and I Will Die for You. Purple Rain headed to the Majestic Theater next spring. 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
0: 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Every day we deliver news made with your life in mind. From police reform and education to voting rights and black health care, our newsroom covers it all with purpose. Our journalists come from the communities they report on, and that matters because representation shapes how stories are told and how truth is heard. We're not just chasing headlines, we're holding power accountable and lifting up the stories that others overlooked. You deserve to hear your news your way. That's why we're here. With Black News First, this is the Black Information Network.
6: The opinions, beliefs, and viewpoints expressed in this commentary are those of the author and do not necessarily represent those of BIN and its founding partners and employees.
15: I'm James D. Harris, and I have something to say. Nothing insults people faster than pretending to be something you're not. Alexandria Ocasio-Cortez just took the stage in Tennessee, and suddenly she wasn't talking like Alexandria Ocasio-Cortez anymore. She was talking like she thought black folks wanted her to sound.
16: We cannot afford to leave Tennessee behind. We cannot afford to leave Kentucky behind, Alabama behind, Mississippi behind, Georgia behind, South Carolina behind. About a month or two ago, we're in Montgomery, Alabama. Sister Presley and I were in Montgomery, Alabama. And one of the things that we said was that it is time for the North to roll up to the South. We will not be chased out of places anymore, brothers and sisters.
15: Here's a question. If your message is so powerful, why do you have to change your voice to deliver it? Black Americans aren't a costume you put on for a rally. We aren't a campaign prop. We aren't a dialect to imitate when the cameras are rolling. This is a soft bigotry of low expectations dressed up as solidarity. The left says they celebrate diversity, but too often what they really celebrate is political theater. They assume if they borrow an accent, sprinkle in a few phrases, and perform just enough cultural familiarity, nobody will notice, but we notice. And here's what really bothers me. It assumes black voters are more interested in style than substance. That's not respect. That's manipulation. Say what you believe. Speak in your own voice. Trust people enough to judge your ideas instead of your performance, because authenticity earns respect. Pandering earns ridicule. I'm James T. Harris for the Black Information Network.
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0: Here's what's trending this hour. Former President Barack Obama has released his annual summer playlist, a tradition that highlights music he's been enjoying throughout the season. The list features more than 40 songs spanning hip-hop, R&B, gospel, jazz, rock, and international music. Artists include Doechii, SZA, Marvin Gaye, Nina Simone, Earth, Wind & Fire, and Johnny Cash. Obama says the playlist opens with a favorite song shared by him and former First Lady Michelle Obama. I'm Bree Wood with What's Trending.
3: 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Covering the latest news, sports, and events at our historically black colleges and universities. Here's Morgan Wood.
6: Howard University says more than 200 students have now been re-enrolled after submitting the information the HBCU needed. The update comes after controversy erupted last week when more than 500 incoming first-year students were told they would not be allowed to start classes next month. Some students said
0: They were still waiting on grants and scholarships and had been assured by university officials that they would not be impacted by this month's tuition payment deadline. Interim President Wayne Frederick addressed the situation in a video posted on social media, apologizing for the confusion and frustration. He also said all affected students have now received final decisions on whether they will be re-enrolled before the fall semester begins. With the latest in HBCU news, I'm Morgan Wood on the Black Information Network. BINnews.com, your home for Black news first.
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0: Rapper Afro Man is suing an Ohio police sergeant over a 2022 raid at his home. Authorities executed a search warrant at the rapper's Adams County residence and later returned cash seized during the search. Afro Man claims $400 was missing when the money was returned. Authorities deny any theft, saying the difference was the result of a miscount. Afro Man says he's now moving forward with a lawsuit, announcing the legal action on social media. And Jacksonville comedian A-Train spoke with us exclusively about his creative process in crafting a joke.
18: You know, I observe different, you know, situations that we may be dealing with just throughout life. And I capture that and then, you know, formulate it and do my thing.
0: A-Train has upcoming shows in New Jersey and his hometown of Jacksonville, Florida. 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With the latest in entertainment, I'm Morgan Wood on the Black Information Network, your home for Black news first.
19: In the Midwest, Black culture is forged like steel, strong, shaped by pressure, and built to last. At the Black Information Network, we tell stories from Cleveland, Milwaukee, and Minneapolis, where legacy meets survival and pride moves with purpose. We sit with elders who remember when Motown meant more than music, it meant movement. We walk with artists painting Black features on city walls. We vibe with DJs spinning house, hip-hop, and freedom into every mix. Black folks here cook love into casseroles, build businesses in blitz zones, and still show up at city council meetings wearing their Sunday best. Even through loss, protests, and isolation, we persist. We don't just make culture, we protect it and pass it forward. From Lake Erie to Lake Street, Black Midwesterners hold it down with heart and hustle. Our cold doesn't stop the fire, and our pride speaks softly, but it stands firm. With Black News First, I'm Katie Gray on the Black Information Network.
20: I'm Esther Dillard on your home for 24/7 News, the Black Information Network. Here are your top stories. More details on the Nolan Wells death investigation. Black New Jersey Congresswoman LaMonica McGiver says some Democrats to fight a federal case alone. And Seattle's Black Police Chief Sean Barnes has officially resigned. This comes after intense criticism of the police response after the mass shooting at the Bight of Seattle Sunday. Reports are Mayor Katie Wilson had concerns about Barnes' residency and frequent trips out of state, according to King 5 News. Barnes confirmed he was out of town when three people were shot and killed and four others injured July 26th. The station reports Barnes was attending a law enforcement conference in Dallas, Texas. The black police chief addressed his absence at a recent news conference.
2: I wish that I had a crystal ball and we could schedule gun violence, but we can't.
20: Bishop Reggie Witherspoon of Mount Calvary Christian Center gathered with members of the black community Thursday. They met with Mayor Wilson and later spoke to the media.
21: But we had implored and admonished the mayor to reconsider her decision, and we can only hope that she will have heard the voices of these astute and amazing individuals behind me. And we stated our case very clearly, very articulately, why Chief Sean Barnes should still be the chief of the city of Seattle.
20: King 5 News reports Mayor Wilson appointed Deputy Police Chief Andre Sales as interim chief. The African-American officer has more than 20 years of law enforcement experience, including serving as chief of police in Beloit, Wisconsin. A black Louisiana family is calling on the public to help find the gunman who shot and killed 50-year-old Patricia Shepherd. Police say Shepherd was stopped at a Hammond gas station when gunmen pulled up to a pump and opened fire approximately 70 times nearly 2 months ago. WVUE reports Shepherd, an innocent bystander, was caught in the crossfire and killed. Her sister, Annette Smith, spoke to the station.
22: Because the longer they're out, the more people that could be hurt. Because, like I said before, they didn't get the person that they were looking for.
20: Police have not yet made any arrests. Well, you've no doubt heard of reports of children being left in a hot car. Well, how about a 4-year-old left in a hot school bus alone for 6 hours? That's what a black family told NBC Dallas-Fort Worth happened on a Crowley ISD school bus last Thursday. The temperature that day was 98 degrees. The station reports the family says Jalerica was supposed to be dropped off at her elementary school about 10 minutes from the district's bus barn, but she never arrived. Officials say the 53-year-old bus driver was fired. Medical records shared with the station say the 4-year-old is now at risk for hyperthermia. And finally, a man once called California's youngest convicted killer has died at 45. Tony Hicks was 14 years old in 1995 when he shot and killed 20-year-old Tariq Charisma during a robbery in San Diego. He served 24 years in prison, then joined the Charisma Families Foundation, teaching restorative justice and turning his story into a lesson on forgiveness. That foundation says he died suddenly. No cause has been released. I'm Esther Dillard on your home for Black News First, the Black Information Network.
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24: 7 Save-A-Lot grocery stores in Chicago, Illinois are closing 4 years after the city gave over $13 million to parent company Yellow Banana.
4: What happens next?
19: Wisconsin's attorney general is urging residents to trust in the independent review on the deadly shooting of 38-year-old Corey Ruiz.
3: Happens here.
4: 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BIN New York.
3: Where the city listens first. 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
3: For 7 News, the Black Information Network. The family of a Tennessee man speaking to reporters after he was mauled to death by a dog. Fox 13 Memphis got a hold of 43-year-old black man Marco Bercy's last moments talking to a 911 operator as he called for help. I want to warn you, this audio may be disturbing to some. Here's Fox 13.
4: 911, what's the location of your emergency?
5: Help.
4: Hello, what's the location of your emergency? Okay, can you tell me where you are?
5: Up over there, buddy. Hello.
4: Okay, I'm here with you. Can you tell me where you're located?
3: The victim's father heard the recording for the first time while being interviewed also by Fox 13.
6: Well, I just, for the first time, listened to it when I came to bring it to you, and it was a little tough.
3: The Henning, Tennessee mayor says he had to shoo a pack of dogs from his own house recently. The city is now trying to figure out who owns the dogs. To Mississippi, where the state Supreme Court has disbarred former Hinds County DA Jody Owens, who's a black man. This comes as Owens resigned from the Mississippi bar 2 weeks ago after pleading guilty in connection to the Jackson bribery scandal. Severe thunderstorms are now costlier than hurricanes, according to climate risk firm First Street. That new report says severe thunderstorms caused more insured losses globally in 2025 than hurricanes. And Mississippi, which has a large population of black people, has the fourth highest record number of tornadoes spun off by these storms. Staying in the Magnolia State, school is in session. The Jackson Public School District welcomes students back this week. Here's WJTV. 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
7: President Trump is announcing the Freedom Haulers Initiative, a new effort to help military veterans transition into careers as commercial truck drivers.
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7: Speaking on the White House lawn, Trump said too many undocumented immigrants are driving commercial trucks and claimed some cannot speak English, calling it a threat to highway safety.
8: As we get illegal aliens off the roads today, we're also taking action to replace these unqualified migrant truck drivers with highly qualified American veterans.
7: The initiative will bring together the Departments of Transportation, Labor, Veterans Affairs, and Defense to fast-track commercial driver's license for veterans after they complete their military service. That's your Washington Roundup. I'm Morgan Wood on the Black Information Network.
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10: 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But let's see, all my God kids love Taylor Swift so much. Like, you have to hear the way that they sing this song. They're like, you have to listen, Gma, to the song. And look, and can I buy it? And can I get it? So it's definitely some Taylor Swift happening around me going on. And she's super cool. I also really appreciate the way that she writes music and plays music and everything. So she's dope. I like ASAP Rocky. I like ASAP Ferg, too. So, yeah, there's a lot of things I'm into.
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11: News this hour, I'm Terry McCready. Coming up, U.S.-Iran strikes continuing as the president's cabinet meeting at Camp David gets underway today. Cyber attacks on water systems in Minnesota. Wisconsin's former lieutenant governor pulling out of the governor's race. But first, here's BIN News Now.
12: I'm here on the ground at the National Urban League Conference in Nashville, Tennessee, and the families of three black teens whose deaths remain surrounded by questions gathered on Thursday to demand answers. President of the National Urban League, Mark Morial.
13: When families face the challenge of a non-responsive criminal justice system, we must stand with these families.
12: Joined by civil rights attorney Ben Crump, the families of Nolan Wells, Daniel Irving, and Tyler Smith are calling for accountability as investigations into the cases continue. And Ohio Governor Mike DeWine is criticizing plans to deport Haitian migrants as temporary protected status protections are expired. DeWine says the move could harm Ohio's economy and put families at risk. Get BIN News Now on demand 24/7 on the iHeartRadio app. Now back to Terry McCready.
11: President Trump holding a cabinet meeting at Camp David today. The meeting comes while the U.S. and Iran resume attacks after the collapse of the ceasefire agreement.
8: We can hit them very hard. I mean, I can actually say that because there's very little they can do about it. It was a different group than we're dealing with. They've already apologized. But, you know, we got to smack them a little bit.
11: Some Republicans have reportedly expressed concerns to the White House as the war continues with midterm elections less than 100 days away. Camp David is a 180-acre presidential retreat in Maryland. Trump is expected to head to his golf club in Bedminster, New Jersey for the weekend following the meeting. Cyber attacks on over 30 Minnesota water systems may be linked to Iran. Multiple reports cite U.S. officials who say the attacks may be related to Iran. Officials are also suspicious of hackers tied to Iran because the goal of the attacks appears to be to disrupt services, not to blackmail ransom payments. The Cybersecurity and Infrastructure Security Agency sent out an alert to local water systems that cyber threat actors are trying to modify passwords to lock out operators. The FBI said in a statement that the agency is aware of the intrusions. The black former lieutenant governor of Wisconsin, Mandela Barnes, has dropped out of the governor's race. The exit clears the way for Democratic Socialist Francesca Hong, who has led the crowded field of Democrats, to take on Representative Tom Tiffany. Polling this week showed Hong with a double-digit lead ahead of the August 11th primary, the Democratic Socialist pulling in 38% support, with Barnes at 16% and David Crowley, Milwaukee's county executive, had 7. Barnes served as lieutenant governor under Tony Evers for his first term. The Milwaukee Journal Sentinel reported that Barnes had allegedly used his role in the Wisconsin Democratic Party to seek out sexual encounters with young women. The state party investigated, but Barnes has not been publicly accused of any wrongdoing. A new poll finds most Americans say they would not support a presidential candidate who identifies as a Democratic Socialist.
14: The cost of childcare is $20,000 a year. The amount of money that you need to make to be able to afford that is $334,000 a year. That would have been considered an unbelievable amount of money.
11: New York Mayor Zohran Mamdani is a Democrat and a member of the Democratic Socialists of America. A Washington Post survey shows 55% of respondents would not consider voting for a Democratic Socialist, while 39% said they would. The results come as Democratic Socialist figures are gaining more national attention following high-profile primary victories and growing discussion around potential 2028 presidential contenders. The poll surveyed over 2,600 people earlier this month and found mixed reviews of Democratic Socialist leaders overall. Stay informed, stay connected, and subscribe. Follow VIN News This Hour wherever you get your podcasts. 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
15: Welcome to the journey around America where we visit iconic locations connected to Black history. Today, we head to Harlem, New York, where the legendary Apollo Theater stands as a symbol of African American culture. The Apollo Theater opened its doors in 1914 as a burlesque theater, but soon became the premier showplace for live musical entertainment. The theater became famous for Amateur Night, a weekly talent show that launched the careers of stars like Lauryn Hill and the Jackson 5.
16: Osiris, Osiris, Osiris, Osiris, Osiris, Osiris, Osiris, Osiris, Osiris, Osiris, Osiris, Osiris, Osiris, Osiris, Osiris, Osiris, Osiris, Osiris, Osiris, Osiris, Osiris, Osiris, Osiris, Osiris, 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
15: Audiences at the Apollo became known for cheering or booing performers on stage.
16: Y'all making people walk off stage tonight.
15: The slogan, "Be good or be gone," became the theater's motto. Over the years, the Apollo Theater hosted many memorable events in Black music history. The Apollo Theater, a place where dreams are born, legends are made, and history is written. For the Black Information Network, I'm Kevin Brown.
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17: I'm Vanessa Tyler, New York's BIN 1600, your home for Black news first. More money in their pockets. Hardworking delivery workers have made more than $104 million in tips since January, says the mayor, since the city cracked down on app-based delivery platforms.
14: That money is measured not only in bills that get paid with less dread and desperate math, but in less time spent biking on city streets just to be able to afford a meal of their own.
17: Officials say roughly 70,000 workers are on pace to earn $184 million by the end of the year, with the potential to increase their annual income by more than $2,200. Mamdani says New York will not let billion-dollar tech companies boost their profits by taking money away from working people. Reportedly, more than 40,000 people have signed a petition requesting Mayor Mamdani be excluded from the 9/11 memorial ceremony. As the 25th anniversary of the September 11th attacks approaches, some 9/11 families are raising concerns about Mamdani's public positions and associations. The mayor has said he plans on attending the event. How about no higher than $20 per year for rent increases? Voters in New Jersey's fourth most populated city will decide in November if they will put a $20 cap on rent increases. Residents in Elizabeth got 700 signatures calling for a vote, and a judge agreed. An attorney for landlords say a $20 rent control cap is unconstitutional and would hurt the standard of living in the city. A teenager is dead following an e-bike crash. It happened just steps from City Hall. Police say the 17-year-old was riding his e-bike when he collided with a Chevy Tahoe on Center Street. A 40-year-old woman who was driving the SUV remained on the scene. It is unclear how the tragedy occurred. The NYPD's Highway Collision Squad is investigating. Diddy's release date is moved up. The rap mogul will be getting out of the Fort Dix Correctional Center January 2028. That's a month earlier than his old date. Diddy is serving a 50-month sentence in the New Jersey facility after being found guilty on two prostitution charges. Recently, he was involved in a prison fight that landed him in solitary. The movie starring the late great Prince was a box office hit, making $100 million worldwide and a Grammy-winning album. So now a stage adaptation of the cult classic Purple Rain will be heading to Broadway. The musical will feature more than 20 hits, including Purple Rain, When Doves Cry, and I Will Die for You. Purple Rain headed to the Majestic Theater next spring. For more on these stories and international, national, state, and local news impacting the Black community, listen to the Black Information Network on the iHeart Radio app or log on to BINnews.com. I'm Vanessa Tyler on New York's BIN 1600, your home for Black news first.
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1: Most people know about Restaurant Week, but not everyone knows there's a Black Restaurant Week born in Houston, Texas in 2016 and is now spreading to cities across the country. It's more than just menus. It's a movement.
2: And so we really want to create something that was more all-inclusive to the creative things we were seeing happening in the food scene.
1: That's one of the three founders, Fallon Farrell.
2: As we've grown through the years, we've literally watched businesses start off as like a pop-up food tent and now having like two or three locations.
1: From soul food kitchens to hidden gem caterers, Black Restaurant Week shines a light where it's long been missing. It's helped generate tens of millions of dollars for Black-owned businesses, keeping legacies alive and creating new ones. And it's part of Black history still being written every time a diner takes that first bite. I'm Esther Dillard for the Black Information Network.
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4: Where the city listens first.
1: At work. Top Tacoma police official says there's a pattern at headquarters. Black leaders pushed out one after the other.
4: 24/7 news from our perspective.
5: The widow of Black U.S. soldier Sergeant Michael Emmanuel Swinton, who was killed recently in the U.S. war with Iran, says she has yet to hear from the U.S. government.
0: Whatever happens next.
6: President Trump is calling for signs to be placed outside the Smithsonian Museum, warning of alleged historical inaccuracy.
4: It's on the Black Information Network.
7: The opinions, beliefs, and viewpoints expressed in this commentary are those of the author and do not necessarily represent those of BIN and its founding partners and employees. Now it's time to bring the funk with Roland S. Martin.
8: Republicans in Congress are exacting their pound of flesh from Dr. Anthony Fauci, of course, who led the science medical effort when it came to COVID. He is an esteemed doctor, and they want to do all they can to discredit him. Now, let's be perfectly clear, and I need to remind people of this. More than a million Americans died as a result of COVID. We were involved in the worst health crisis in the world since the flu pandemic more than 100 years earlier. People lost mothers, fathers, brothers, sisters, aunts, uncles, friends, family, church members, sorority sisters, fraternity brothers. We were gripped in a crisis. And when you are in the middle of a crisis and you can't fully understand where this thing is going to lead, precautions had to be taken. I, to this day, have no problem saying I got the COVID vaccination. We warned people what could happen if they did not take the shot. We warned people what would happen if they didn't wear masks. And so what you have are a bunch of people who want to blame Fauci and others for what they claim shutting down the country when literally folks were dying. There are people today who are still impacted by long COVID. So while Republicans want to yell and scream in this moment, remember the people who died due to COVID and those who did not die because of actions by Fauci and others. I'm Roland Martin on the Black Information Network.
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9: What's trending this hour? ABC is accusing the FCC of attempting to censor the network after several of its local stations were selected for early license renewal reviews. In a new filing, ABC argues the move could discourage new organizations from reporting freely out of fear of government retaliation. The FCC says broadcasters using public airwaves must serve the public interest and has raised questions about whether some ABC programming meets those standards. I'm Bree Wood with What's Trending.
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11: The Tennessee Titans are showing support for former running back Chris Johnson following his ALS diagnosis. Team owner Amy Adams Strunk, executives, and head coach Robert Sala took part in the Ice Bucket Challenge to raise awareness and encourage donations for ALS research. The team is also calling on fans and fellow NFL organizations nationwide to join the campaign. Johnson, a three-time Pro Bowler, earned the nickname CJ2K after rushing more than 2,000 yards and setting the NFL's single-season scrimmage yards record in 2009. He will be inducted into the Titans' Ring of Honor this season. Elsewhere in sports news, body camera video from former Dallas Cowboys quarterback Tony Romo's drunk driving arrest has been released.
12: Step out of the vehicle. Pending field. Okay, step out of the vehicle. No, step out of the vehicle.
11: Romo was pulled over north of Milwaukee last week, and the sheriff's office says he failed a field sobriety test. He was arrested for refusing a breath test and repeatedly asked to call his attorney during the stop. He was in Wisconsin for the state amateur golf championship. With the latest in sports, I'm Morgan Wood on the Black Information Network.
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14: I'm Bill Black with another Bet You Didn't Know music fact. So, I just got through reading Mariah Carey's book, The Meaning of Mariah Carey. And in it, she talks about her and Derek Jeter had a brief fling from 97 to 1998 towards the end of her marriage to Tommy Mottola. She also revealed that Derek was the inspiration for this song.
15: I'm

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1: Sean Diddy Combs' release date has been moved up once again. The music mogul is now scheduled to be released from prison on January 24th, 2028, about a month earlier than his previously projected release date of February 23rd. Combs was sentenced to 50 months in prison after being convicted on two prostitution-related charges in October of 2025. His original release date was set for June 2028 before receiving additional sentence reductions. The update comes just days after reports that Combs was placed in solitary confinement following a fight at the prison. Elsewhere in entertainment, Usher is seemingly responding to the fan who recently cursed him on stage during one of his co-headlining tour stops with Chris Brown. During Tuesday night's show in Birmingham, Alabama, the singer addressed the crowd before bringing anyone on stage, saying, "Before we get started, don't bring yourself up here if you don't want to be here." The comment comes just days after a woman went viral for dodging Usher's signature flirtatious performance during his July 25th show in Nashville. With the latest in entertainment, I'm Morgan Wood on the Black Information Network.
2: The DC comic book and movie franchise Wonder Woman features the story of a beautiful Amazon superhero warrior.
3: "And once I finally destroy Ares, the German armies will be freed from his influence."
2: But did you know there was also a black Wonder Woman as well? Created by writer Don Heck, her name was Nubia, and she made her comic book debut in 1973 as DC Comics' first black superhero. Similar to Wonder Woman, Nubia has super strength, magical weaponry, and comes from a floating island where her family rules. Wonder Woman and Nubia met for the first time in a special DC Comics issue, and the two battled in combat before becoming friends. In 1975, actress Teresa Graves was scheduled to play a black female superhero in the Wonder Woman's TV series that was based on the Nubia character, but the character was never written into the TV script. DC Comics reintroduced Nubia to readers in the early 2000s, and they finally bring her to the big screen in the Wonder Woman movie franchise. And that's a fact. I'm Big Sue for the Black Information Network.
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6: I'm Misty Jordan on the Black Information Network, taking a look at another aspect of America at 250, a black perspective. Education has always been at the heart of black freedom movements. Under slavery, literacy was suppressed because it was seen as a dangerous form of empowerment. After emancipation, black communities displayed extraordinary determination in building schools, often with their own resources and labor. Education became a practical necessity for advancement and a public declaration of dignity and humanity. Schools served as centers of community life and engines of social mobility, even as they were targeted by white supremacist violence and underfunded. In 1953, attorney Thurgood Marshall stood before the U.S. Supreme Court and claimed segregation was an attempt to keep people of color enslaved, and now was the time to end it. Months later, the courts unanimously ruled in his favor.
7: "We are confident that desegregation will proceed to open the door to true democracy for all of the children of our nation."
6: Historically black colleges and universities, or HBCUs, became pillars of American society, nurturing generations of teachers, doctors, ministers, lawyers, scientists, artists, and political leaders. Founded before the Supreme Court's 1954 Brown versus Board of Education decision, HBCUs provided access to higher education and cultivated intellectual traditions that mainstream institutions often ignored. As America celebrates 250 years, these campuses have become havens for academic excellence, cultural development, and political activism, helping to shape leaders who would transform American life. The Supreme Court's 1954 ruling in Brown versus Board of Education marked a turning point, declaring state-sponsored segregation in public schools unconstitutional. But legal change did not mean immediate transformation. Black students in places like Topeka, Kansas, faced exclusion from extracurricular activities, daily indignities, and ongoing resistance to integration. These challenges were not theoretical. They were lived realities that damaged courage and perseverance from black students, families, and educators. The struggle for educational equality continues as access to quality schooling remains uneven across the country. Currently, California schools are more divided by wealth than those in most other states. Schools with more low-income students often have higher teacher turnover and lower achievement. Experts say redrawing district boundaries or sharing resources could help. A report by Brown's Promise, a nonprofit name for the Supreme Court case that ordered racial desegregation in schools, Brown versus Board of Education claims California has more economic segregation than racial segregation in schools. It ranks 25th in the country for dividing white students from Black, Hispanic, and Native American students. I'm Misty Jordan, looking back on the Black perspective of America 250 on the Black Information Network.
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21: Too many Americans are being forced to choose between health care and other necessities. Unfortunately, many families delay or skip medical care altogether because they simply can't afford it. That's why a growing coalition of health care advocates, civil rights groups, and community organizations is launching a nationwide effort called One Nation Overcharged. Their mission is to draw attention to the rising cost of health care in the United States. The campaign is led by the Robert Wood Johnson Foundation, where Dr. Starsky Wilson, who is Black, is the chairman of the board. The One Nation Overcharge campaign wants to amplify the stories of Americans who are struggling to afford doctor visits, prescriptions, insurance premiums, and other medical expenses. The campaign also encourages people to speak out about health care affordability. Organizers say the goal is to build public awareness and spark conversations about solutions. In other words, putting patients ahead of profits. Money news at 24 and 54 minutes past each hour. I'm Nicole Deal on your home for Black News First, the Black Information Network.
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21: 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Black mayor of predominantly Black Chicago, Illinois, Brandon

0: 2007 with a $40 million investment from Oprah. Over 1,000 students from disadvantaged backgrounds have graduated from the school. The campus will close after the 2027 school year with the government taking over operations. Winfrey plans to fund a scholarship program to help twice as many girls across South Africa. Meanwhile, in Florida, police from multiple agencies, paramedics, and school officials are training at a Southwest Miami-Dade high school. Jandro Suarez is the executive officer for Miami-Dade Schools Police. He says these yearly mass casualty and active assailant drills are essential learning tools.
1: It tests everything. It tests our officer response. It tests our technology, our police command center, and our ability to work with other agencies.
0: The goal is to constantly cut down on response time, keep students safe, and reunite them with their parents in an emergency. And finally, a new twist in Howard University's enrollment controversy. The historically black university in the nation's capital says over 200 students have been re-enrolled after providing needed information to the school. Chaos erupted last week after over 500 incoming freshmen were told they could not start classes in August. Some of the students say they were waiting on grants and scholarships. I'm Nicole Deal on your home for Black News First, the Black Information Network. Your Washington Roundup is next.
2: President Trump is announcing the Freedom Haulers Initiative, a new effort to help military veterans transition into careers as commercial truck drivers.
3: Under our brand new Freedom Haulers, we call it Freedom Haulers Initiative. 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
2: Speaking on the White House lawn, Trump said too many undocumented immigrants are driving commercial trucks and claimed some cannot speak English, calling it a threat to highway safety.
3: As we get illegal aliens off the roads today, we're also taking action to replace these unqualified migrant truck drivers with highly qualified American veterans.
2: The initiative will bring together the departments of transportation, labor, veterans affairs, and defense to fast-track commercial driver's license for veterans after they complete their military service. That's your Washington Roundup. I'm Morgan Wood on the Black Information Network.
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5: Atlanta is more than the city too busy to hate. It's a city too proud to stop. At the Black Information Network, we tell the story of Black Atlanta, where legacy, luxury, and leadership walk side by side. From Auburn Avenue to the West End, from Morehouse to Magic City, Black culture here is everywhere. We talk with stylists on Edgewood, scholars on the AUC yard, trap artists recording in basements, and small business owners grinding off Cascade. We spotlight designers remixing church fashion into high fashion. We uplift organizers from Bankhead to Buckhead, keeping communities safe, fed, and seen. We celebrate the city where students become senators, where protests become policies, and where Black culture doesn't just thrive, it leads. Atlanta gave us movements, music, and mayors who look like us. And even as the skyline grows taller, our roots grow deeper, because Black Atlanta isn't just a scene, it's a standard. With Black News First, this is Alexandria Ikemoni on the Black Information Network.
6: I'm Bree Wood with BIN News Now. Chicago's Black Mayor Brandon Johnson is taking new steps to combat gun violence by tightening standards for city firearm purchases.
7: This order puts irresponsible actors on notice, and if a vendor fails to take seriously its responsibility to prevent the unlawful diversion of firearms, it should not expect to profit from Chicago taxpayer dollars.
6: A new executive order will require vendors seeking city contracts to disclose compliance records and demonstrate efforts to prevent gun trafficking and illegal firearm sales. And Prince's iconic Purple Rain is headed to Broadway. The stage adaptation will feature more than 20 of the legendary artist's biggest hits, with previews beginning next March and an official opening planned for April at New York's Majestic Theater. Tickets are expected to go on sale in September. Get BIN News Now on demand 24/7 on the iHeartRadio app.
8: I'm Kevin Brown on your home for 24/7 News, the Black Information Network. New York Governor Kathy Hochul is looking to ramp up gun safety measures in response to the Trump administration proposing looser federal gun regulations.
9: So they want to undo more than 30 common sense rules to weaken.

0: background checks, and make it easier for violent people, criminals, and those suffering from mental illness to get their hands on firearms.
1: Hochul says state police will step up on-site inspections at gun dealers linked to firearms recovered from a crime scene. Hochul is also looking for new legislation that will require guns to be bought in person only in reaction to the feds, proposing to allow online firearm sales with shipment to people's homes. Hochul is also looking for stricter background checks for gun buys in New York. Officials are investigating after what they say are more than 30 water systems across Minnesota, which were targeted in a coordinated cyber attack. Cybersecurity specialist Bryce Austin says the attacks on Sunday and Monday were designed to be destructive, plain and simple.
2: It's a wake-up call to all critical infrastructure in all states. We need to be prepared for cyber attacks. It's not a question of if, it's a question of when.
1: Officials say drinking water remains safe and most affected residents have not been asked to change their water use. Minnesota IT Services is working with state and federal agencies, including the FBI, as investigators assess the impact and help affected communities restore operations. Officials say the focus now is strengthening defenses against future cyber threats. U.S. Senator Chris Van Hollen attempted to advance a bill in the Senate that would create a legal pathway for immigrants with temporary protected status, following a Supreme Court decision following the Trump administration to strip legal status from Haitians and Syrians with TPS. The bill aims to protect TPS holders facing deportation to countries plagued by violence and instability. Van Hollen emphasized the need to preserve the bipartisan intent of the TPS program created in the 1990s. A white woman in Austin, Texas, was caught on camera using the N-word toward a group of black men, leading to her arrest by a black police officer in a moment of poetic justice. The incident, captured in a viral TikTok video, showed the woman spiraling into a racist meltdown before facing swift consequences. The video, set to the song "You're Going to Jail Tonight," has garnered attention online for the irony of a racist Karen being apprehended by a black cop. Identified as Lexa Payton, the woman faced repercussions, including the alleged revocation of her gym membership, highlighting the familiar pattern of resorting to racial slurs in moments of confrontation. 100 black men of Greater Detroit, in partnership with Central City Health, will host the Man Up for Better Health Fair on August 1st, 2026, at the Developing KIDS facility in Detroit, Michigan. The event aims to improve men's health through free health screenings, education, and activities. Central City Health, the event sponsor, emphasizes accessible health care and community wellness. The fair offers various health screening services and education providers, along with entertainment and family-friendly activities. By promoting preventative care and empowering men to prioritize their health, the event aligns with the organization's commitment to supporting Detroit families and promoting healthier futures. I'm Kevin Brown on your home for Black News First, the Black Information Network.
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5: In the DMV, black culture is legacy in motion. It walks down Georgia Avenue. It catches B30 from BWI. It speaks in church basements in Southeast and leaves fingerprints on every page of local history. At the Black Information Network, we bring you stories from the Beltway and beyond where culture is complex, current, and carved from strength. This is still Chocolate City, where your music still means go-go, where your cookout might feature mambo sauce and reggae in the same breath, where Howard University students march for justice and elders still remember what it meant when Marion Barry said, "We're the people." We are shining a light on the aunties pressing hair in Temple Hills and the uncles teaching classes in Langley Park and the activists in Anacostia fighting for black home ownership one row house at a time. This isn't just a region, it's a rhythm that can't be imitated. And the beat, it's ours. With Black News First, this is Morgan Wood on the Black Information Network.
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6: I'm Vanessa Tyler on New York's BIN 1600, your home for Black News First. Another Legionnaire's death. This makes at least seven. People on the Upper East Side are furious. They say cooling tower inspections were too slow.
7: No New Yorker should be uncertain about the safety of their tap water.
8: They need clear information about what's happening, a timeline to get it fixed, and a process to make that happen.
6: Harlem said goodbye to a visionary. Dion Clark, the founder and CEO of the Harlem Fine Arts Show. Those who knew him and had the pleasure of experiencing his creative genius celebrated his life uptown at Riverside Church, for many years the location for the annual February show, which will remain a staple of Black History Month.
9: He leaves behind a legacy that will always be remembered and cherished, and is still pressing forward, okay, because he did create a wonderful team. So we look forward to the show continuing on beyond today and in his spirit.
10: Dion's legacy was creating community for artists and entrepreneurs and Black people, and just people wanting to get together with like-minded people and create opportunities for ourselves.
11: As an artist, what do you think the legacy of Dion Clark will be?
12: To keep the culture alive, to be unapologetic about serving our culture and community with our visual messages in our art, with our excellence, but also to really endear the idea that art is a business too, and not just an aesthetic, so that Dion really put the forward message about the business of art by putting us on these platforms on a level where there's a selling activity happening and there's a networking that's going on.
10: We have to look out for each other. We have to bring each other into spaces that we have access to, and just keep being together and keep doing the Harlem Fine Arts Show and continuing the legacy that he started.
6: Dion Clark, CEO of the Harlem Fine Arts Show, husband, father, grandfather, lost his hard-fought battle with pancreatic cancer. He leaves behind a team ready to make certain the shows will go on.
13: The legacy of Dion Clark will be a tremendous one. What he's done within the art world for the diaspora is amazing. And to see his vision grow over the last 18 years, that's going to be his legacy, opening doors to more artists, more collectors, and even educating us about purchasing fine art, collecting fine art, and just telling our stories through art.
12: Making the next generation now start coming into the fold. Because what I saw at the last Harlem Fine Arts Show is we didn't have enough young people. I asked one of them that I had come in, what would get your age group in? He said, we don't know about this. So we have to do our diligence about putting that message forward in other generations that are here.
6: For more on these stories and international, national, state, and local news impacting the Black community, listen to the Black Information Network on the iHeartRadio app or log on to BINnews.com. 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
15: On September 16th, 1961, Betty and Barney Hill cut their vacation short and decided to drive home.
16: They were having difficulty finding their way around the city, and Barney decided he just wanted to drive home, knowing that they would arrive at their home on New Hampshire's seacoast at about 2 o'clock in the morning.
15: What they saw that night in the New Hampshire sky would change everything.
17: I began walking across the highway, looking up at the object with the binoculars, putting them down, shaking my head, saying, well, this just can't be true. I don't believe it.
15: A light in the sky.
16: At first she thought of a falling star, but she realized that falling stars don't fall upwards, and that's what this one was doing.
15: 2 years later, the Hills would undergo hypnosis.
18: He's trying to start the car, it won't start. And the medic, I mean, goes, and I think, well, I can't get away from this. If I get the car door open, I can run in the window.
15: That became known the world over.
19: Dr. Simon gave me a post-hypnotic suggestion. He said, if I wanted to, I could sketch the star map. But if I didn't want to, I didn't have to. So about 2 weeks later, I sketched it.
15: Their account has been scrutinized.
20: Under the influence of hypnosis, especially if you're highly hypnotizable, you are even more susceptible to contamination and distortion.
15: By scientists, skeptics, theorists, and believers.
21: He wound up building a total of more than 20 three-dimensional models and was able to find one and only one pattern that matched what Betty had drawn.
15: What happened on that night journey in 1961? Were the Hills confused about what they saw? or did they have an encounter with beings not of this world? 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
0: The opinions, beliefs, and viewpoints expressed in this commentary are those of the author and do not necessarily represent those of BIN and its founding partners and employees.
2: I'm James D. Harris, and I have something to say. Nothing insults people faster than pretending to be something you're not. Alexandria Ocasio-Cortez just took the stage in Tennessee, and suddenly she wasn't talking like Alexandria Ocasio-Cortez anymore. She was talking like she thought black folks wanted her to sound.
22: We cannot afford to leave Tennessee behind. We cannot afford to leave Kentucky behind, Alabama behind, Mississippi behind, Georgia behind, South Carolina behind. About a month or two ago, we're in Montgomery, Alabama. Sister Presley and I were in Montgomery, Alabama. And one of the things that we said was that it is time for the North to roll up to the South. We will not be chased out of places anymore, brothers and sisters.
2: Here's a question. If your message is so powerful, why do you have to change your voice to deliver it? Black Americans aren't a costume you put on for a rally. We aren't a campaign prop. We aren't a dialect to imitate when the cameras are rolling. This is a soft bigotry of low expectations dressed up as solidarity. The left says they celebrate diversity, but too often what they really celebrate is political theater. They assume if they borrow an accent, sprinkle in a few phrases, and perform just enough cultural familiarity, nobody will notice, but we notice. And here's what really bothers me. It assumes black voters are more interested in style than substance. That's not respect. That's manipulation. Say what you believe. Speak in your own voice. Trust people enough to judge your ideas instead of your performance, because authenticity earns respect. Pandering earns ridicule. I'm James T. Harris for the Black Information Network.
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23: Here's what's trending this hour. Senate Republicans have blocked a resolution that would have required President Trump to withdraw U.S. troops from Iran. The measure failed 50-49, with Republican Senators Susan Collins, Lisa Murkowski, and Rand Paul joining Democrats in support. The vote comes amid growing concerns over the expanding conflict, risks to U.S. service members, and rising energy prices as military operations against Iran continue. I'm Bree Wood with What's Trending.
3: Black Information Network, Eye on HBCUs, covering the latest news, sports, and events at our historically black colleges and universities. Here's Morgan Wood.
24: Howard University says more than 200 students have now been re-enrolled after submitting the information the HBCU needed. The update comes after controversy erupted last week when more than 500 incoming first-year students were told they would not be allowed to start classes next month. Some students said they were still waiting on grants and scholarships and had been assured by university officials that they would not be impacted by this month's tuition payment deadline. Interim President Wayne Frederick addressed the situation in a video posted on social media, apologizing for the confusion and frustration. He also said all affected students have now received final decisions on whether they will be re-enrolled before the fall semester begins. With the latest in HBCU news, I'm Morgan Wood on the Black Information Network. BINnews.com, your home for black news first.
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1: Rapper Afro Man is suing an Ohio police sergeant over a 2022 raid at his home. Authorities executed a search warrant at the rapper's Adams County residence and later returned cash seized during the search. Afro Man claims $400 was missing when the money was returned. Authorities deny any theft, saying the difference was the result of a miscount. Afro Man says he's now moving forward with a lawsuit, announcing the legal action on social media. And Jacksonville comedian A-Train spoke with us exclusively about his creative process in crafting a joke.
2: You know, I observe different, you know, situations that we may be dealing with just throughout life. And I capture that and then, you know, formulate it and do my thing.
1: A-Train has upcoming shows in New Jersey and his hometown of Jacksonville, Florida. 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
3: I'm Big Sue on the Black Information Network. George Washington Carver, an agricultural scientist, inventor, and educator at Tuskegee University, sought to revitalize southern soil that had been stripped by cotton, a nitrogen-depleting crop. He developed a crop rotation method that alternated the cotton with legumes like peanuts that fixed nitrogen and other edible crops such as corn. This method increased the soil's productive capacity and also gave southern farmers another crop to produce and sell besides cotton, thus diversifying the market. In addition to crop rotation, Dr. Carver promoted the practice of using compost to reintroduce nutrients and add organic matter to the soil. He showed that using compost for soil revitalization increased its productivity by 100-fold compared with previous common methods. Using compost to build soil is a critical practice in organic farming and gardening today. And that's a fact. I'm Big Sue on the Black Information Network.
4: I'm Mike Moore.
5: And I'm Nicole Deal on your home for 24/7 news, the Black Information Network.
4: We begin in Los Angeles, California. We now know that Black artist David will go on trial for murder.
1: The singer, whose real name is David Burke, is accused of murdering 14-year-old Celeste Rivas Hernandez. After a week-long preliminary hearing wrapped up in Los Angeles, a judge ruled there's enough evidence for him to stand trial. Last year, her remains were found in the trunk of Burke's Tesla as it was being held in a tow yard in Hollywood. Prosecutors say Burke met the teen on social media and had a sexual relationship with her for years. They claim he killed her after she threatened to expose their relationship and ruin his music career. I'm Morgan Wood on the Black Information Network.
5: In Los Angeles, California, the city's Black mayor, Karen Bass, is blaming the Trump administration for increasing homelessness in the city. This comes just ahead of a new count. Bass says the Trump administration drove up everyday costs like rent, gas, and groceries while cutting safety net funding. The 2026 homeless count in Los Angeles County showed a significant increase, with an estimated 73,040 people without permanent housing. That highlights the inadequacy of existing housing programs. There are economic factors playing a key role in the homelessness crisis, and the city faces the daunting task of producing hundreds of thousands of new housing units to address the shortage. Also, housing costs and rent burdens are driving lots of residents out of the city to more affordable areas. Meanwhile, newly released IRS data shows billions of dollars in taxpayer wealth flowing into Texas. The state's business leaders say this is something they've been tracking for years.
6: People, businesses, and investment continue choosing Texas because they have confidence in our economy.
5: Gabriella Von Moore-Mullen with the Texas Association of Business credits the state's predictable regulatory environment. Data from the IRS shows the state gained over $5 billion in adjusted gross income from people moving to Texas from other states. Meanwhile, California and New York recorded multi-billion dollar losses. According to census.gov, 13.4% of residents in Texas identify as Black or African American.
4: A Richmond, Virginia community is mourning the loss of a Black mother of four who died after contracting a salmonella infection. Atlanta News First is reporting Ayla Garcia contracted the infection during her trip to Nairobi, Kenya. Garcia traveled to Kenya recently with her church and family to support an orphanage. It was there she spent 2 weeks in the hospital after her condition escalated to a life-threatening condition. She had sickle cell disease, which her family says made the infection even more dangerous. A fundraising effort is underway to bring her body home. And finally, the 18th annual Detroit Black Music Awards will be held on August 2nd at the American Serbian Memorial Hall in Detroit, Michigan. Founded by Misty Love in 2009, the event honors local artists, entertainers, and cultural leaders. Again, that date, August 2nd. I'm Mike Moore, along with Nicole Deal on your home for 24/7 News, the Black Information Network.
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10: 24/7 News, the Black Information Network. What started as a family baby shower in southeast Dallas, Texas, ended in violence. Police say the recent celebration went until about 5 a.m., and then a fight broke out among relatives, a neighbor saying this.
11: This, unfortunately, is one of those situations where things get out of control, emotions run high, no one's there to really mediate, no one really knows how to de-escalate situations, so... things like that happen.
10: According to NBC 5 News, a mother reportedly trying to leave with her children was chased by two vehicles through the neighborhood. A man got out and fired four shots into the woman's vehicle, hitting a 7-year-old girl. The child is expected to recover. The suspected shooter is on the run. Now to Florida, where Miami-Dade County has over 127,000 deportation cases pending, the highest volume in the United States. At the same time, federal immigration enforcement is ramping up. New data shows nearly 6,000 people were booked into federal immigration custody in the Miami area over the past month. And local immigration judges are setting records, issuing over 5,400 orders for deportation in a single month. Meanwhile, residents in Seattle, Washington gathered for a silent vigil Wednesday night to honor the victims of the deadly shooting at the Bite of Seattle Food Festival.
12: We come before you as humble as we know how, with one voice saying, Lord, have mercy. Have mercy upon our soul.
10: Dozens of people left flowers, handwritten messages, and tributes, remembering two innocent bystanders who were killed along with the alleged shooter. Black Police Chief Sean Barnes also attended the vigil. And finally to Illinois, where some SNAP recipients will soon be receiving $400 in benefits. This pertains to those who lost or had their benefits stopped on or after May 1st due to new federal work requirements. Those who qualify will automatically have the funds added to their link card by August 1st. I'm Nicole Deal on your home for Black News First, the Black Information Network. Your healthy minute is next.
1: The American Red Cross is warning of a nationwide blood shortage, declaring just the second national blood supply crisis in its history. Blood donations have dropped to a four-year summer low, leaving the organization with less than a one-day supply of type O positive blood, the nation's most commonly transfused blood type. The Red Cross has even begun limiting shipments of type O blood to some hospitals as demand outpaces donations. Sickle cell disease, which primarily affects people of African descent, often requires frequent blood transfusions, and patients benefit most from closely matched blood donated by people of similar ancestry. Health officials are urging eligible donors of all types, especially type O, to schedule an appointment, saying one donation could help save multiple lives. That's your Healthy Minute. I'm Morgan Wood on the Black Information Network, BINnews.com, your home for Black News First.
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15: Hope in the face of difficulty. Hope in the face of uncertainty. The audacity of hope.
16: I'm asking you to believe, not in my ability to bring about change, but in yours. Yes, we can.
7: Hope has an address, and it starts with us. 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
17: Welcome to Hope Has a Home. I'm Bree Wood for the Black Information Network. One of the most anticipated parts for visitors of the Obama Presidential Center is the museum itself. Beyond the ribbon cuttings, the crowds, and the excitement surrounding this historic opening, there's a bigger question worth asking. What story is this museum trying to tell? Well, when most people hear the words Presidential Museum, they probably think of historical artifacts, campaign memorabilia, official portraits, and snapshots from life inside the White House. And yes, visitors will certainly experience that history. But according to the Obama Foundation, this museum is designed to be something more than a look back at a presidency. It's intended to tell the story of Barack and Michelle Obama while also exploring the power of ordinary people coming together to create extraordinary change. And that's an important distinction because the Obama story has never really been presented as the story of one person reaching the highest office in the land. It's also a story about community. A story about hope. A story about people who believed their voices mattered and that their actions could make a difference.
18: Y'all, hope is all we have because hope is the essential spark that lights the fire of change. But hope is a choice. The Obama Presidential Center is a living testament to the power of choice, y'all.
17: Inside the museum, visitors will be able to explore exhibits that highlight life in the Obama White House, view artifacts connected to pivotal moments in American history, and engage with interactive experiences that connect the Obama's journeys to the movements, communities, and everyday people who helped shape them. In many ways, the museum expands the lens. Rather than focusing only on what happened inside the White House, it also shines a light on what happened outside of it and the citizens whose collective efforts helped shape the world around them.
19: The exhibits in the center are not meant to evoke nostalgia for some gauzy bygone era, some unattainable past that we can dream about and say, oh, we miss you, Barack. They're meant to remind us of who we can be.
17: That's what makes this story bigger than politics. It's a story about democracy in action. It's a story about service. And it's a reminder that meaningful change often begins with people who never hold public office at all. For Black audiences especially, that message carries tremendous significance. The election of America's first Black president and first Black first lady represented a historic milestone that changed how many people viewed leadership, opportunity, and what's possible. For millions, it expanded the boundaries of imagination. It allowed young people to see themselves reflected in places where they had rarely seen themselves before. But what makes the Obama Presidential Center unique is that it doesn't appear to stop at symbolism. Instead, it encourages visitors to consider a larger question. What comes next? And what role do ordinary people play in moving our nation forward? In that sense, this museum sounds less like a shrine to the past and more like an invitation to participate in the future.
19: There's a new generation out there ready to write the next chapter of our story. We intend to help them do it. And we ask that you join us.
17: A place where history and hope meet. A place where people can reflect on the Obama legacy while also thinking about their own ability to create change. Because if there's one lesson woven throughout the Obama story, it's that progress has never belonged to one person. It belongs to all of us. Tickets to the OPC are currently sold out, but visit Obama.org for weekly updates on availability and to learn more about the different programs and events the Obama Foundation has to offer. 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
20: Launched in 1921, Black Swan Records was the first widely distributed Black-owned record label that sold popular music to Black audiences. In its two-year existence, it released over 180 records, including the first Black classical music. Based out of Harlem and founded by Harry Pace, the label was named after opera singer Elizabeth Taylor Greenfield. Known as the Black Swan, its esteemed board of directors included John E. Nail, band leader Fletcher Henderson, and composer William Grant, who would tap several artists who would later become prominent jazz musicians. While relatively short-lived, the success of Black Swan proved there was a significant market demand for Black artists, prompting several major white-owned companies to begin publishing music by these performers, forging an African-American presence into the mainstream music business. This is Frankie Darcel for the Black Information Network.
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21: I'm Vanessa Tyler on New York's BIN 1600, your home for Black news first. Another Legionnaire's death. This makes at least seven. People on the Upper East Side are furious. They say cooling tower inspections were too slow.
22: No New Yorker should be uncertain about the safety of their tap water.
23: They need clear information about what's happening, a timeline to get it fixed, and a process to make that happen.
21: Harlem said goodbye to a visionary, Dion Clark, the founder and CEO of the Harlem Fine Art Show. Those who knew him and had the pleasure of experiencing his creative genius celebrated his life uptown at Riverside Church for many years, the location for the annual February show, which will remain a staple of Black History Month.
24: He leaves behind a legacy that will always be remembered and cherished and is still pressing forward. Okay, because he did create a wonderful team. So we look forward to the show continuing on beyond today.
25: Dion's legacy was creating community for artists and entrepreneurs and Black people and just people wanting to get together with like-minded people and create opportunities for ourselves.
26: The legacy of Dion Clark will be a tremendous one. What he's done within the art world for the diaspora is amazing. And to see his vision grow over the last 18 years, that's going to be his legacy. Opening doors to more artists, more collectors, and even educating us about purchasing fine art, collecting fine art, and just telling our stories through art.
27: As an artist, what do you think the legacy of Dion Clark will be?
28: To keep the culture alive, to be unapologetic about serving our culture and community with our visual messages in our art with our excellence, but also to really endear the idea that art is a business too, and not just an aesthetic, so that Dion really put the forward message about the business of art by putting us on these platforms on a level where there's a selling activity happening and there's a networking that's going on.
2: Visionary. I think Dion saw things that most people wouldn't have imagined. He took contemporary art, juxtaposed it with classic art, black folk art, and he believed it all had the same possibility in telling our stories throughout our lives, our children, our grandchildren, and ongoing. So what I'm going to miss is his presence, because he was someone that you actually believed without pause.
25: We have to look out for each other. We have to bring each other into spaces that we have access to. And just keep being together and keep doing the Harlem Fine Arts Show and continuing the legacy that he started.
21: Dion Clark, CEO of the Harlem Fine Arts Show, husband, father, grandfather, lost his hard-fought battle with pancreatic cancer. He leaves behind a team ready to make certain the shows will go on. I'm Vanessa Tyler on your home for Black News First, the Black Information Network.
3: Most people know about Restaurant Week, but not everyone knows there's a Black Restaurant Week born in Houston, Texas in 2016 and is now spreading to cities across the country. It's more than just menus. It's a movement.
4: And so we really want to create something that was more all-inclusive to the creative things we were seeing happening in the food scene.
3: That's one of the three founders, Fallon Farrell.
4: As we've grown through the years, we've literally watched businesses start off as like a pop-up food tent and now having like two or three locations.
3: From soul food kitchens to hidden gem caterers, Black Restaurant Week shines a light where it's long been missing. It's helped generate tens of millions of dollars for Black-owned businesses, keeping legacies alive and creating new ones. And it's part of Black history still being written every time a diner takes that first bite. I'm Esther Dillard for the Black Information Network.
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0: 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I'm Charlamagne Tha God, host of the world's most dangerous morning show, The Breakfast Club, and my history lives here.
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11: The opinions, beliefs, and viewpoints expressed in this commentary are those of the author and do not necessarily represent those of BIN and its founding partners and employees. Now it's time to bring the funk with Roland S. Martin.
12: Republicans and Congress are exacting their pound of flesh from Dr. Anthony Fauci, of course, who led the science medical effort when it came to COVID. He is an esteemed doctor, and they want to do all they can to discredit him. Now, let's be perfectly clear, and I need to remind people of this. More than a million Americans died as a result of COVID. We were involved in the worst health crisis in the world since the flu pandemic more than 100 years earlier. People lost mothers, fathers, brothers, sisters, aunts, uncles, friends, family, church members, sorority sisters, fraternity brothers. We were gripped in a crisis. And when you are in the middle of a crisis and you can't fully understand where this thing is going to lead, precautions had to be taken. I, to this day, have no problem saying I got the COVID vaccination. We warn people what could happen if they did not take the shot. We warn people what would happen if they didn't wear masks. And so what you have are a bunch of people who want to blame Fauci and others for what they claim shutting down the country when literally folks were dying. There are people today who are still impacted by long COVID. So while Republicans want to yell and scream, in this moment, remember the people who died due to COVID and those who did not die because of actions by Fauci and others. I'm Roland Martin of the Black Information Network.
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13: Here's what's trending this hour. ABC is accusing the FCC of attempting to censor the network after several of its local stations were selected for early license renewal reviews. In a new filing, ABC argues the move could discourage new organizations from reporting freely out of fear of government retaliation. The FCC says broadcasters using public airwaves must serve the public interest and has raised questions about whether some ABC programming meets those standards. I'm Bree Wood with what's trending.
5: Sports on the Black Information Network.
14: The Tennessee Titans are showing support for former running back Chris Johnson following his ALS diagnosis. Team owner Amy Adams Strunk, executives, and head coach Robert Saleh took part in the Ice Bucket Challenge to raise awareness and encourage donations for ALS research. The team is also calling on fans and fellow NFL organizations nationwide to join the campaign. Johnson, a three-time Pro Bowler, earned the nickname CJ2K after rushing more than 2,000 yards and setting the NFL's single-season scrimmage yards record in 2009. He will be inducted into the Titans' Ring of Honor this season. Elsewhere in sports news, body camera video from former Dallas Cowboys quarterback Tony Romo's drunk driving arrest has been released.
3: Step out of the vehicle. Canning Field. Okay, step out of the vehicle. Nope, step out of the vehicle.
14: Romo was pulled over north of Milwaukee last week, and the sheriff's office says he failed a field sobriety test. He was arrested for refusing a breath test and repeatedly asked to call his attorney during the stop. He was in Wisconsin for the state amateur golf championship. With the latest in sports, I'm Morgan Wood on the Black Information Network.
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14: Sean Diddy Combs' release date has been moved up once again. The music mogul is now scheduled to be released from prison on January 24th, 2028, about a month earlier than his previously projected release date of February 23rd. Combs was sentenced to 50 months in prison after being convicted on two prostitution-related charges in October of 2025. His original release date was set for June 2028 before receiving additional sentence reductions. The update comes just days after reports that Combs was placed in solitary confinement following a fight at the prison. Elsewhere in entertainment, Usher is seemingly responding to the fan who recently cursed him on stage during one of his co-headlining tour stops with Chris Brown. During Tuesday night's show in Birmingham, Alabama, the singer addressed the crowd before bringing anyone on stage, saying, "Before we get started, don't bring yourself up here if you don't want to be here." The comment comes just days after a woman went viral for dodging Usher's signature flirtatious performance during his July 25th show in Nashville. With the latest in entertainment, I'm Morgan Wood on the Black Information Network.
19: I'm Bill Black with another Bet You Didn't Know music fact. So I know you know this song.
20: It feels good, yeah.
19: Yeah, It Feels Good by Tony. But nobody in the group is named Tony. So how did they get their name? On a recent interview with The Breakfast Club, lead singer Raphael Sadiq explains.
21: Dwayne used to put this perm in his hair called a curly kid.
22: Pretty Tony.
21: So Dwayne said if he would go to school on the first day, his name is Dwayne, but his teacher would call him Tony. And his hair was so done that they would say it like three times, like he was Italian, like, Tony. We was playing at this wedding reception,

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2: 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I'm Bill Black with another Bet You Didn't Know music fact on the Black Information Network.
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6: Network taking a look at another aspect of America at 250, a Black perspective. Black power, it was always more than just a slogan.
7: Don't be afraid. Don't be ashamed. 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
6: That's college student turned Black nationalist Stokely Carmichael via NBC News speaking to a crowd of protesters in Mississippi. In the 1960s, he popularized the term Black Power as a rallying call for Black Americans who wanted more than just basic civil rights. Many sought political influence, economic opportunity, and a greater control over their own communities. In 1966, questions about police brutality, jobs, housing, education, poverty, prison reform, and even self-determination came to the forefront of Black political thought. Organizations like the Student Nonviolent Coordinating Committee, or SNCC, and the Black Panther Party redefined what it meant to fight for justice, emphasizing community control, economic empowerment, and global solidarity. This was a time of new political experiments, international alliances, and cultural pride. Here's Jacoby Williams, who's the chair of African American and African Diaspora Studies at Indiana University, Bloomington. He sat on a panel with the U.S. National Archives in 2016 to discuss revolutionary movements then and now, Black Power and Black Lives Matter. Here's some of what he said about the Black Power movement.
8: You had Stokely Carmichael later, Kwame Ture, give a call for Black Power, which becomes a slogan for a movement. But the mainstream and most folks who equates the word power at that time with the term white power went into all kind of paroxysms of fear that African Americans were advocating that Black people think that they are superior to white folks, as white power is equated with the term or with the idea of biology.
6: The slogan, Black is Beautiful, along with afros, dashikis, and the holiday celebration of Kwanzaa also emerged, according to journalist Mark Whitaker, the author of Say It Loud, 1966, the year Black Power challenged the civil rights movement. These things dared to question a society that had long denigrated Black identity, history, and culture, ignoring the value and dignity of Black life. The Black Power era is often simplified in popular memory, but in reality, it contained a wide range of strategies and philosophies, from anti-poverty initiatives and international activism to critiques of state surveillance and experiments in self-defense. Here's Jacoby Williams again.
8: Black power is pretty much advocating for the economic and political controls of one's community, those self-determination apparatuses. As the way in which our society operates then, it's the same way it operates now. Economics commands politics. Politics commands society techniques. So you can't control all these societal changes without actually controlling the economics of one's community.
6: Carmichael died in 1998, but he helped the Black Power era shift how Black Americans understood themselves and their place in the world. Activists not only asked for representation, but for real resources, authority, and self-determination. Decades later, the needs are still urgent. I'm Tammy Eswick, looking back on the Black perspective of America, 250 on the Black Information Network.
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0: Too many Americans are being forced to choose between health care and other necessities. Unfortunately, many families delay or skip medical care altogether because they simply can't afford it. That's why a growing coalition of health care advocates, civil rights groups, and community organizations is launching a nationwide effort called One Nation Overcharged. Their mission is to draw attention to the rising cost of health care in the United States. The campaign is led by the Robert Wood Johnson Foundation, where Dr. Starsky Wilson, who is Black, is the chairman of the board. The One Nation Overcharge campaign wants to amplify the stories of Americans who are struggling to afford doctor visits, prescriptions, insurance premiums, and other medical expenses. The campaign also encourages people to speak out about health care affordability. Organizers say the goal is to build public awareness and spark conversations about solutions. In other words, putting patients ahead of profits. Money news at 24 and 54 minutes past each hour. I'm Nicole Deal on your home for Black News First, the Black Information Network.
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6: Yes, look on your home for 24/7 news, the Black Information Network. A New Orleans citizen watchdog group says new crime stats show that violent crime in the majority Black city of New Orleans is down 70% when you compare it to stats from 2022. The report says officials with the Metropolitan Crime Commission, a nonprofit organization, credit police partnerships, faster response times, and more proactive policing for the drop in crime. A bus fight in Jackson, Mississippi. Not passengers, but over bus driver pay. It has J-Tran drivers on the picket line instead of picking people up on their routes. Here's Gary Coles, the transit chief, who's a Black man via WJTV.
1: We've put a pretty significant wage package on the table that includes a ton of off days, from sick days to vacation.

0: we have people who were both slaves and slave owners. There's a history of if you will, growing up and the kind of experience that helps me to recognize myself one of the greatest wealths of the United States.
1: Well, a black man and New Orleans artist, Terrence Osborne, painted the new I Voted stickers that many will wear after voting in Louisiana. Louisiana Secretary of State Nancy Landry says she's betting on the stickers being so popular with residents that it drives people to the polls. For more on these stories, plus international, national, state, and local news impacting the black community, listen to the Black Information Network on the iHeartRadio app or log on to BINnews.com. I'm Tammy Eswick on your home for Black News First, the Black Information Network. 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
2: The American Red Cross is warning of a nationwide blood shortage, declaring just the second national blood supply crisis in its history. Blood donations have dropped to a four-year summer low, leaving the organization with less than a one-day supply of type O positive blood, the nation's most commonly transfused blood type. The Red Cross has even begun limiting shipments of type O blood to some hospitals as demand outpaces donations. Sickle cell disease, which primarily affects people of African descent, often requires frequent blood transfusions, and patients benefit most from closely matched blood donated by people of similar ancestry. Health officials are urging eligible donors of all types, especially type O, to schedule an appointment, saying one donation could help save multiple lives. That's your Healthy Minute. I'm Morgan Wood on the Black Information Network, BINnews.com, your home for Black News First.
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9: 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Chicago's Black Mayor Brandon Johnson is taking new steps to combat gun violence by tightening standards for city firearm purchases.
10: This order puts irresponsible actors on notice, and if a vendor fails to take seriously its responsibility to prevent the unlawful diversion of firearms, it should not expect to profit from Chicago taxpayer dollars.
9: A new executive order will require vendors seeking city contracts to disclose compliance records and demonstrate efforts to prevent gun trafficking and illegal firearm sales. And Prince's iconic Purple Rain is headed to Broadway. The stage adaptation will feature more than 20 of the legendary artist's biggest hits, with previews beginning next March and an official opening planned for April at New York's Majestic Theater. Tickets are expected to go on sale in September. Get BIN News Now on demand 24/7 on the iHeartRadio app.
2: I'm Vanessa Tyler on the Black Information Network, your home for Black News First. The president ordered signs be placed outside the Smithsonian National Museum of American History, telling visitors the museum presents an inaccurate view and promotes a divisive America, which makes what Dr. Angela Reddix is doing more important now than ever. Dr. Reddix is behind the new Museum of Black Women Innovators, set to open this fall in Portsmouth, Virginia. Dr. Reddix, welcome to the Black Information Network.
11: Thank you for having me, Vanessa.
2: First, why the museum?
11: It is so important that the work of women, African-American women, that it's not erased. Quite honestly, so much of our story have never been told. African-American women truly are.

0: are the mothers of invention and just have never been given the opportunity to have to get the credit for it. And we want this to be a place of changing mindsets to understand that we all, no matter where we sit, we have the possibility to innovate a solution.
1: The multi-level contemporary interactive museum will let art tell the stories of Black women. All of the building will be used. There will be a health center, YWCA, a school for girls, space for women entrepreneurs, and of course, the museum featuring the living and the dead.
0: We will be telling the stories of women from as far back as, 200 years ago. But in each of these categories, we will be celebrating one living legend. And that living legend will have a beautiful masterpiece created. And they will also be coming to the museum.
1: It will be an education, learning about women, some for the first time.
0: Well, I'm going to give you three. Mary Beatrice Davison Kenner. I asked many people, do they know her? And most say they don't. She had 30 patents, including the sanitary belt, the walker attachment, and the bathroom safety devices. Many people don't know, and many of those things are still being used today, don't know that that started with an African-American woman. Marion Kroc. She has over 200 patents, and she helped develop the technology that allows voice calls to travel over the internet. Sarah E. Good, was the first African-American woman to receive a U.S. patent. That was back in 1885. She designed the folding bed, the Murphy bed. That was an African-American woman that was behind that.
2: Where and how can our listeners follow what's next?
0: So I would encourage there's a place for everyone to be involved. And just go to the www.museumofblackwomeninnovators.org and just get involved.
2: Dr. Angela Reddix, founder of the Museum of Black Women Innovators, thank you for preserving true history.
0: Oh, thank you, Vanessa, for this opportunity.
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5: I'm Bill Black with another Betcha Didn't Know music fact. Remember when we were kids, there was a story about the little engine that could? Well, this is a story about the little beat that did. Let me explain. I get-

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3: I'm Vanessa Tyler on New York's BIN 1600, your home for Black News First. Another Legionnaire's death. This makes at least seven. People on the Upper East Side are furious. They say cooling tower inspections were too slow.
4: No New Yorker should be uncertain about the safety of their tap water.
5: They need clear information about what's happening, a timeline to get it fixed, and a process to make that happen.
3: Harlem said goodbye to a visionary, Dion Clark, the founder and CEO of the Harlem Fine Art Show. Those who knew him and had the pleasure of experiencing his creative genius celebrated his life uptown at Riverside Church for many years, the location for the annual February show, which will remain a staple of Black History Month.
6: He leaves behind a legacy that will always be remembered and cherished and is still pressing forward. Okay, because he did create a wonderful team, so we look forward to the show continuing on beyond today.
7: Dion's legacy was creating community for artists and entrepreneurs and Black people, and just people wanting to get together with like-minded people and create opportunities for ourselves.
8: The legacy of Dion Clark will be a tremendous one. What he's done within the art world for the diaspora is amazing, and to see his vision grow over the last 18 years, that's going to be his legacy, opening doors to more artists, more collectors, and even educating us about purchasing fine art, collecting fine art, and just telling our stories through art.
9: As an artist, what do you think the legacy of Dion Clark will be?
10: To keep the culture alive, to be unapologetic about serving our culture and community with our visual messages in our art, with our excellence, but also to really endear the idea that art is a business too, and not just an aesthetic, so that Dion really put the forward message about the business of art by putting us on these platforms on a level where there's a selling activity happening and there's a networking that's going on.
11: Visionary. I think Dion saw things that most people wouldn't have imagined. He took contemporary art, juxtaposed it with classic art, Black folk art, and he believed it all had the same possibility in telling all the stories throughout our lives, our children, our grandchildren, and ongoing. So what I'm going to miss is his presence, because he was someone that you actually believed without pause.
7: We have to look out for each other. We have to bring each other into spaces that we have access to. And just keep being together and keep doing the Harlem Fine Arts Show and continuing the legacy that he started.
3: Dion Clark, CEO of the Harlem Fine Arts Show, husband, father, grandfather, lost his hard-fought battle with pancreatic cancer. He leaves behind a team ready to make certain the shows will go on. I'm Vanessa Tyler on your home for Black News First, the Black Information Network.
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4: Cell phones have been an integral part of connecting our modern world. But did you know a Black nuclear engineer pioneered the technology for them? Henry Thomas Sampson was born in 1934 in Jackson, Mississippi. He earned his bachelor's degree in chemical engineering from Purdue University in 1956, followed by his master's degree from UCLA in 1961 and his PhD shortly after. In 1971, Henry Sampson created the Gamma Electric Cell. It's a device which produced long-lasting power to satellites. Sampson's innovation caught the attention of the Motorola Company, which then placed his patented technology into their telephones. This eventually led to the very first telephone calls being made using cell phones. Henry Sampson passed on June 4th, 2015. His genius and Black excellence helped create the globally connected world we share today. This is Tammy Eswick for the Black Information Network.
5: 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I'm Mike Strautmanis, and my history lives here.
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6: Here's what's trending this hour. Senate Republicans have blocked a resolution that would have required President Trump to withdraw U.S. troops from Iran. The measure failed 50-49, with Republican Senators Susan Collins, Lisa Murkowski, and Rand Paul joining Democrats in support. The vote comes amid growing concerns over the expanding conflict, risks to U.S. service members, and rising energy prices as military operations against Iran continue. I'm Bree Wood with what's trending.
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7: Howard University says more than 200 students have now been re-enrolled after submitting the information the HBCU needed. The update comes after controversy erupted last week when more than 500 incoming first-year students were told they would not be allowed to start classes next month. Some students said they were still waiting on grants and scholarships and had been assured by university officials that they would not be impacted by this month's tuition payment deadline. Interim President Wayne Frederick addressed the situation in a video posted on social media, apologizing for the confusion and frustration. He also said all affected students have now received final decisions on whether they will be re-enrolled before the fall semester begins. With the latest in HBCU news, I'm Morgan Wood on the Black Information Network. 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
7: Rapper Afro Man is suing an Ohio police sergeant over a 2022 raid at his home. Authorities executed a search warrant at the rapper's Adams County residence and later returned cash seized during the search. Afro Man claims $400 was missing when the money was returned. Authorities deny any theft, saying the difference was the result of a miscount. Afro Man says he's now moving forward with a lawsuit announcing the legal action on social media. And Jacksonville comedian A-Train spoke with us exclusively about his creative process in crafting a joke.
11: You know, I observe different, you know, situations that we may be dealing with just throughout life. And I capture that and then, you know, formulate it and do my thing.
7: A-Train has upcoming shows in New Jersey and his hometown of Jacksonville, Florida. 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With the latest in entertainment, I'm Morgan Wood on the Black Information Network, your home for Black news first.
12: At the Black Information Network, we report on national politics, but real change often starts closer to home. Local elections impact where your tax dollars go, who runs your schools, who controls your police force, what gets funded, what gets cut. We talk with Black candidates running for school boards, city councils, county judges, court clerks. We cover budget meetings where the loudest voices shape outcomes. We spotlight community members bringing the pressure, demanding the change. We explain how your vote can shape classroom size, how a sheriff's election can change how jails operate, why municipal elections, often overlooked, have long-term consequences. Change doesn't just happen in D.C. It happens where you live. Our stories open the door. Step in. You have a right to be in the room. With Black News First, this is Vanessa Tyler on the Black Information Network.
13: I'm Esther Dillard on your home for 24/7 News, the Black Information Network. Here are your top stories. More details on the Nolan Wells death investigation. Black New Jersey Congresswoman LaMonica McGivern says some Democrats defied a federal case alone. And Seattle's Black Police Chief Sean Barnes has officially resigned. This comes after intense criticism of the police response after the mass shooting at the Bight of Seattle Sunday. Reports are Mayor Katie Wilson had concerns about Barnes' residency and frequent trips out of state, according to King 5 News. Barnes confirmed he was out of town when three people were shot and killed and four others injured July 26th. The station reports Barnes was attending a law enforcement conference in Dallas, Texas. The Black police chief addressed his absence at a recent news conference.
14: I wish that I had a crystal ball and we could schedule gun violence, but we can't.
13: Bishop Reggie Witherspoon of Mount Calvary Christian Center gathered with members of the Black community Thursday. They met with Mayor Wilson and later spoke to the media.
15: But we had implored and admonished the mayor to reconsider her decision, and we can only hope that she will have heard the voices of these astute and amazing individuals behind me. And we stated our case very clearly, very articulately, why Chief Sean Barnes should still be the chief of the city of Seattle.
13: King 5 News reports Mayor Wilson appointed Deputy Police Chief Andre Sales as interim chief. The African-American officer has more than 20 years of law enforcement experience, including serving as chief of police in Beloit, Wisconsin. A Black Louisiana family is calling on the public to help find the gunman who shot and killed 50-year-old Patricia Shepherd. Police say Shepherd was stopped at a Hammond gas station when gunmen pulled up to a pump and opened fire approximately 70 times nearly 2 months ago. WVUE reports Shepherd, an innocent bystander, was caught in the crossfire and killed. Her sister, Annette Smith, spoke to the station.
16: Because the longer they're out, the more people that could be hurt. Because, like I said before, they didn't get the person that they were looking for.
13: Police have not yet made any arrests. Well, you've no doubt heard of reports of children being left in a hot car. Well, how about a 4-year-old left in a hot school bus alone for 6 hours? That's what a Black family told NBC Dallas-Fort Worth happened on a Crowley ISD school bus last Thursday. The temperature that day was 98 degrees. The station reports the family says Jalerica was supposed to be dropped off at her elementary school about 10 minutes from the district's bus barn, but she never arrived. Officials say the 53-year-old bus driver was fired. Medical records shared with the station say the 4-year-old is now at risk for hyperthermia. And finally, a man once called California's youngest convicted killer has died at 45. Tony Hicks was 14 years old in 1995 when he shot and killed 20-year-old Tariq Charisma during a robbery in San Diego. He served 24 years in prison, then joined the Charisma Families Foundation, teaching restorative justice and turning his story into a lesson on forgiveness. That foundation says he died suddenly. No cause has been released. I'm Esther Dillard on your home for Black News First, the Black Information Network.
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17: The Department of Education is investigating 5 medical schools for allegedly promoting diversity in their admissions process.
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2: 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The autopsy from the Dallas County Medical Examiner reports Daniel Irving, member of the high school swim team, did drown accidentally.
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20: The family of a Tennessee man speaking to reporters after he was mauled to death by a dog. Fox 13 Memphis got a hold of 43-year-old Black man Marco Bercy's last moments talking to a 911 operator as he called for help. I want to warn you, this audio may be disturbing to some. Here's Fox 13.
21: 911, what's the location of your emergency?
22: Out.
21: Hello, what's the location of your emergency? Okay, can you tell me where you are?
22: Up over there, Marty. Hello.
21: Okay, I'm here with you. Can you tell me where you're located?
20: The victim's father heard the recording for the first time while being interviewed also by Fox 13.
0: Well, I just, for the first time, listened to it when I came to bring it to you, and it was a little tough.
20: The Henning, Tennessee mayor says he had to shoo a pack of dogs from his own house recently. The city is now trying to figure out who owns the dogs. To Mississippi, where the state Supreme Court has disbarred former Hinds County DA Jody Owens, who's a black man. This comes as Owens resigned from the Mississippi bar 2 weeks ago after pleading guilty in connection to the Jackson bribery scandal. Severe thunderstorms are now costlier than hurricanes, according to climate risk firm First Street. That new report says severe thunderstorms caused more insured losses globally in 2025 than hurricanes. And Mississippi, which has a large population of black people, has the fourth highest record number of tornadoes spun off by these storms. Staying in the Magnolia State, school is in session. The Jackson Public School District welcomes students back this week. Here's WJTV. 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
7: Speaking on the White House lawn, Trump said too many undocumented immigrants are driving commercial trucks and claimed some cannot speak English, calling it a threat to highway safety.
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7: The initiative will bring together the Departments of Transportation, Labor, Veterans Affairs, and Defense to fast-track commercial driver's license for veterans after they complete their military service. 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I'm Morgan Wood on the Black Information Network.
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24: BIN News this hour, I'm Terry McCready. Coming up, Senate Republicans blocking an Iran war resolution. The nomination process is moving forward to name a new CDC director. The feds are zeroing in on a high-stakes taxpayer fraud scheme. But first, here's BIN News now.
25: Texas's U.S. Senate race is tightening as Democrat James Tallarico works to attract moderate voters by highlighting his Christian faith. But at a rally in North Dallas, his opponent, Ken Paxton, mocks some of his stances.
26: I mean, just a few weeks ago, he said, I'm a Christian, but I hate Christianity. How many Christians have you ever heard say that?
25: Recent polling shows Tallarico holding a lead over the Republican candidate. Johnson & Johnson is offering a multi-billion dollar settlement to resolve thousands of lawsuits alleging its talcum powder products caused ovarian cancer. The proposed deal could affect claims that have been the focus of years of litigation against the healthcare giant. And the first trailer for The Children of Blood and Bone has been released, based on the best-selling novel. The fantasy epic stars Damson Idris, Regina King, Idris Elba, and Viola Davis. The film arrives in theaters January 15th. Get BIN News now, on demand, 24/7, on the iHeartRadio app. Here's more with Terry McCready.
24: Senate Republicans blocking a resolution that would have required President Trump to withdraw U.S. troops from Iran.
3: We've seen votes in majorities in both chambers to end this war, but instead of listening to the American people in a war that is immensely unpopular, we seem to repeating over and over again what I believe is an unjust continuation of a war that is not upheld or supported by the law of our land or the Constitution we swore an oath to.
24: New Jersey's Black Senator Cory Booker on the Senate floor last month. The measure failed in a 49-50 vote with Republican Senators Susan Collins, Lisa Murkowski, and Rand Paul joining Democrats in support. The vote comes as lawmakers debate the expanding conflict with concerns growing over the safety of U.S. service members and rising energy prices. The Senate has considered similar war powers measures multiple times as the Trump administration continues military operations and negotiations over the future of the conflict. Dr. Erica Schwartz's nomination to become CDC director has made it through a Senate committee despite concerns that she will not stand up to political meddling.
6: Dr. Schwartz, if confirmed, will you commit that you will report to Congress if you receive directives from Secretary Kennedy or any other individual in the Trump administration to implement policies that are unscientific and could harm the health and well-being of the American people?
8: Senator, I do not believe that the president or the secretary would ever do what you just mentioned.
6: Do you think that is the record? He would not do that?
8: Senator, that I do not think that the secretary or the president would ask me to do something like that.
24: If confirmed by the full Senate, the 54-year-old Black woman would become the 22nd director of the Centers for Disease Control and Prevention. Her resume includes a stint as Deputy Surgeon General and a leadership post at the U.S. Coast Guard. It was a tenuous hearing for Schwartz earlier this month when she appeared before the Senate Health, Education, Labor, and Pensions Committee. Chairman Senator Bill Cassidy of Louisiana says he spoke with Schwartz after the hearing and felt confident that she knows what she's doing and will stand against those who do not. The committee's near party line vote yesterday has pushed Schwartz's nomination forward. Fake companies being used to hide taxpayer fraud are facing a new federal cross-check in Georgia. Secretary of State Brad Raffensperger joining a Justice Department data-sharing deal yesterday, giving federal fraud investigators access to the state's company registration records. The DOJ says comparing the filings can help expose shell companies' layered business structures and hidden money trails. Federal prosecutors point to Atlanta's Ian Patrick Johnson, who admitted to signing up 9 local business owners in a $3 million pandemic loan scheme. This week's DOJ agreement was announced alongside a 7-state enforcement sweep involving 17 cases and over $350 million in intended losses. Stay informed, stay connected, and subscribe. Follow VIA News This Hour wherever you get your podcasts. I'm Terry McCready for the Black Information Network.
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18: Welcome to the journey around America where we visit iconic locations connected to Black history. Today, we head to Harlem, New York, where the legendary Apollo Theater stands as a symbol of African-American culture. The Apollo Theater opened its doors in 1914 as a burlesque theater, but soon became the premier showplace for live musical entertainment. The theater became famous for Amateur Night, a weekly talent show that launched the careers of stars like Lauryn Hill and the Jackson 5.
9: Osiris, let me get the mic.
18: Audiences at the Apollo became known for cheering or booing performers on stage.
10: Y'all making people walk off stage tonight.
18: The slogan, "Be Good or Be Gone," became the theater's motto. Over the years, the Apollo Theater hosted many memorable events in Black music history. The Apollo Theater, a place where dreams are born, legends are made, and history is written. For the Black Information Network, I'm Kevin Brown.
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11: I'm Vanessa Tyler on New York's BIN 1600, your home for Black news first. Another Legionnaire's death. This makes at least 7. People on the Upper East Side are furious. They say cooling tower inspections were too slow.
12: No New Yorker should be uncertain about the safety of their tap water.
27: They need clear information about what's happening, a timeline to get it fixed, and a process to make that happen.
11: Harlem said goodbye to a visionary, Dion Clark, the founder and CEO of the Harlem Fine Art Show. Those who knew him and had the pleasure of experiencing his creative genius celebrated his life uptown at Riverside Church for many years, the location for the annual February show, which will remain a staple of Black History Month.
13: He leaves behind a legacy that will always be remembered and cherished and is still pressing forward. Okay, because he did create a wonderful team, so we look forward to the show continuing on beyond today.
14: Dion's legacy was creating community for artists and entrepreneurs and Black people, and just people wanting to get together with like-minded people and create opportunities for ourselves.
15: The legacy of Dion Clark will be a tremendous one. What he's done within the art world for the diaspora is amazing, and to see his vision grow over the last 18 years, that's going to be his legacy, opening doors to more artists, more collectors, and even educating us about purchasing fine art, collecting fine art, and just telling our stories through art.
16: As an artist, what do you think the legacy of Dion Clark will be?
17: To keep the culture alive, to be unapologetic about serving our culture and community with our visual messages in our art, with our excellence, but also to really endear the idea that art is a business too, and not just an aesthetic, so that Dion really put the forward message about the business of art by putting us on these platforms on a level where there's a selling activity happening and there's a networking that's going on.
19: Visionary. I think Dion saw things that most people wouldn't have imagined. He took contemporary art, juxtaposed it with classic art, Black folk art, and he believed it all had the same possibility in telling our stories throughout our lives, our children, our grandchildren, and ongoing. So what I'm going to miss is his presence, because he was someone that you actually believed without pause.
14: We have to look out for each other. We have to bring each other into spaces that we have access to. And just keep being together and keep doing the Harlem Fine Arts Show and continuing the legacy that he started.
11: Dion Clark, CEO of the Harlem Fine Arts Show, husband, father, grandfather, lost his hard-fought battle with pancreatic cancer. He leaves behind a team ready to make certain the shows will go on. I'm Vanessa Tyler on your home for Black News First, the Black Information Network.
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22: This is Layla Ali, undefeated world champion Hall of Fame boxer, wellness advocate, and CEO of Layla Ali Lifestyle. My father, Muhammad Ali, was more than a champion in the ring. He was a global voice for courage, conviction, faith, and justice. The Muhammad Ali Center celebrates his life, his principles, and his willingness to stand for something bigger than himself, reminding us of the power of purpose. To learn more about

0: /history. I'm Layla Ali, and my history lives here.
1: I'm Bill Black with another Bet You Didn't Know music fact. 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
2: The FDA is still trying to identify the source of the gastrointestinal illness outbreak that has sickened thousands of people across the country.
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0: Whatever happens next, you'll hear about it.
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6: Cell phones have been an integral part of connecting our modern world. But did you know a Black nuclear engineer pioneered the technology for them? Henry Thomas Sampson was born in 1934 in Jackson, Mississippi. He earned his bachelor's degree in chemical engineering from Purdue University in 1956, followed by his master's degree from UCLA in 1961 and his PhD shortly after. In 1971, Henry Sampson created the Gamma Electric Cell. It's a device which produced long-lasting power to satellites. Sampson's innovation caught the attention of the Motorola Company, which then placed his patented technology into their telephones. This eventually led to the very first telephone calls being made using cell phones. Henry Sampson passed on June 4th, 2015. His genius and Black excellence helped create the globally connected world we share today. This is Tammy Eswick for the Black Information Network.
7: 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I'm Mike Strautmanis, and my history lives here.
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8: Here's what's trending this hour. President Trump says he may temporarily withdraw Todd Blanche's nomination for attorney general if Republican Senators John Cornyn and Tom Tillis continue to oppose it. Both senators have raised concerns about Trump's proposed anti-weaponization fund. The comments came after the Senate Judiciary Committee delayed a scheduled vote on Blanche's nomination. President Trump is hopeful the senators will support his nominee. I'm Bree Wood with What's Trending.
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2: The Tennessee Titans are showing support for former running back Chris Johnson following his ALS diagnosis. Team owner Amy Adams Strunk, executives, and head coach Robert Saleh took part in the Ice Bucket Challenge to raise awareness and encourage donations for ALS research. The team is also calling on fans and fellow NFL organizations nationwide to join the campaign. Johnson, a three-time Pro Bowler, earned the nickname CJ2K after rushing more than 2,000 yards and setting the NFL's single-season scrimmage yards record in 2009. He will be inducted into the Titans' Ring of Honor this season. Elsewhere in sports news, body camera video from former Dallas Cowboys quarterback Tony Romo's drunk driving arrest has been released.
9: Step out of the vehicle. Canning Fields.
10: I'm just going to call my lawyer.
9: Okay, step out of the vehicle.
10: I'm going to call my lawyer.
9: Nope, step out of the vehicle.
2: Romo was pulled over north of Milwaukee last week, and the sheriff's office says he failed a field sobriety test. He was arrested for refusing a breath test and repeatedly asked to call his attorney during the stop. He was in Wisconsin for the state amateur golf championship. With the latest in sports, I'm Morgan Wood on the Black Information Network.
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16: 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Or like, I'll never forget, like, Queen's Another One Bites the Dust used to play on the black stations, as well as the pop stations and the rock stations. So to me, that's just like when music was just so good that like it just broke down partitions. 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
2: Sean Diddy Combs' release date has been moved up once again. The music mogul is now scheduled to be released from prison on January 24th, 2028, about a month earlier than his previously projected release date of February 23rd. Combs was sentenced to 50 months in prison after being convicted on two prostitution-related charges in October of 2025. His original release date was set for June 2028 before receiving additional sentence reductions. The update comes just days after reports that Combs was placed in solitary confinement following a fight at the prison. Elsewhere in entertainment, Usher is seemingly responding to the fan who recently cursed him on stage during one of his co-headlining tour stops with Chris Brown. During Tuesday night's show in Birmingham, Alabama, the singer addressed the crowd before bringing anyone on stage, saying, "Before we get started, don't bring yourself up here if you don't want to be here." The comment comes just days after a woman went viral for dodging Usher's signature flirtatious performance during his July 25th show in Nashville. With the latest in entertainment, I'm Morgan Wood on the Black Information Network.
18: The United States Senate has had a total of 12 black members, with the first being Hiram Rhodes Rebels, elected in 1870 during the Reconstruction era. Jim Crow and other disenfranchisement tactics led to a gap of nearly 90 years between the first and second U.S. black senators. In 1992, Carol Moseley Braun became the first black woman to serve in the U.S. Senate.
19: I don't know, maybe this is just my day to get to talk about race. Maybe I'm just lucky like that today.
18: Vice President Kamala Harris became the second black female to serve as a U.S. senator in 2017. Barack Obama was the fifth black senator and the first to be elected president of the United States.
20: Race is an issue that I believe this nation cannot afford to ignore right now.
18: While Georgia's Raphael Warnock is the latest black member of the U.S. Senate after his 2021 election. Black U.S. senators have made contributions to the country and paved the way for future generations of black leaders. And that's a fact. This is Mike Moore for the Black Information Network.
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21: I'm Terry McCready on the Black Information Network, taking a look at another aspect of America at 250, a black perspective. As America commemorates its 250th anniversary, the country will be awash in celebrations, spectacular fireworks displays, streets lined with flags, and rhetoric echoing the founding ideals of liberty and justice for all. But to truly grasp the story of this nation, we must begin with the complicated paradox at its core. In 1776, the Declaration of Independence boldly proclaimed that all men are created equal, endowed with inalienable rights. Yet even as these aspirational words were penned, the institution of slavery was deeply entrenched in the nation's economic system, legal codes, and everyday life. Black people, present at the country's inception, were foundational to its development, but they were rarely acknowledged in the national narrative. Despite their crucial contributions, laboring in fields, building infrastructure, serving in households, and shaping culture, they were systematically denied the rights and recognition of full citizenship. This contradiction is not a mere footnote in American history. It is fundamental to understanding the country's origins and evolution. The Black experience is not an aside to the American story. It is the lens through which we must view the nation's journey toward its ideals. Yet the Black American story is not defined solely by oppression and exclusion. It is also a chronicle of resilience, resourcefulness, creativity, and vision. Over 2.5 centuries, Black Americans have been at the forefront of the struggle to make the United States live up to its professed ideals. Their collective actions, whether organizing in churches, advocating in courtrooms, laboring on plantations, protesting on picket lines, innovating in laboratories, teaching in classrooms, performing on stages, reporting in newsrooms, or voting at the ballot box, have continually challenged the nation to confront its shortcomings and strive for genuine equality. Black Americans have not only demanded that the country fulfill its creed time and again, they have demonstrated the path forward through example, courage, and ingenuity. In this light, the Black experience is not a peripheral narrative, but the central thread in the American tapestry. To comprehend where the United States has been, what it has survived, and what it might achieve in the future, it is essential to begin with a Black perspective. This is the viewpoint of those who recognize the contradictions at the heart of the nation and, despite being marginalized, continue to build, dream, and shape the country. It is a perspective that insists on truth-telling and invites all Americans to see the nation's story in its fullest, most honest dimensions. I'm Terry McCready, looking back on the Black perspective of America 250 on the Black Information Network.
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3: Too many Americans are being forced to choose between health care and other necessities. Unfortunately, many families delay or skip medical care altogether because they simply can't afford it. That's why a growing coalition of healthcare advocates, civil rights groups, and community organizations is launching a nationwide effort called One Nation Overcharged. Their mission is to draw attention to the rising cost of healthcare in the United States. The campaign is led by the Robert Wood Johnson Foundation, where Dr. Starsky Wilson, who is Black, is the chairman of the board. The One Nation Overcharge campaign wants to amplify the stories of Americans who are struggling to afford doctor visits, prescriptions, insurance premiums, and other medical expenses. The campaign also encourages people to speak out about health care affordability. Organizers say the goal is to build public awareness and spark conversations about solutions. In other words, putting patients ahead of profits. Money news at 24 and 54 minutes past each hour. I'm Nicole Deal on your home for Black News First, the Black Information Network.
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3: On your home for 24/7 news, the Black Information Network. Black mayor of predominantly Black Chicago, Illinois, Brandon Johnson, recently signed an executive order to address gun violence.
4: The mayor signed an executive order yesterday designed to strengthen the city's existing procurement standards for firearms purchased by CPD.
5: This executive order reflects a simple belief that every taxpayer dollar should be advanced for public safety, and it should support responsible business practices.
4: Mayor Johnson's order directs the Department of Procurement Services to develop procurement standards for firearm-related purchases within 90 days. I'm Perry Williams.
3: Oprah Winfrey is shutting down the residential portion of her Leadership Academy for Girls in South Africa after nearly 20 years. The 22-acre campus reportedly opened in 2007 with a $40 million investment from Oprah. Over 1,000 students from disadvantaged backgrounds have graduated from the school. The campus will close after the 2027 school year, with the government taking over operations. Winfrey plans to fund a scholarship program to help twice as many girls across South Africa. Meanwhile, in Florida, police from multiple agencies, paramedics, and school officials are training at a Southwest Miami-Dade high school. Jandro Suarez is the executive officer for Miami-Dade Schools Police. He says these yearly mass casualty and active assailant drills are essential.

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1: President Trump is announcing the Freedom Haulers Initiative, a new effort to help military veterans transition into careers as commercial truck drivers.
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1: Speaking on the White House lawn, Trump said too many undocumented immigrants are driving commercial trucks and claimed some cannot speak English, calling it a threat to highway safety.
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1: 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That's your Washington Roundup. I'm Morgan Wood on the Black Information Network.
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4: This is Esther Dillard with another spotlight on Black excellence. Tyler Perry is one of the most successful figures in the entertainment industry. Born in New Orleans, Louisiana in 1969, Emmett Perry Jr. endured a difficult childhood marked by poverty and abuse. After changing his name and moving to Atlanta in 1992, Tyler Perry began writing and producing stage plays that became highly successful.
5: All you gotta do is take an R&B song, put Jesus in it, and it's a gospel song.
4: What? It was also during that time that he created his signature character, the iconic Mabel Medea Simmons.
6: Yea, though she walked in the valley with the shadow of Little Red Riding Hood and the Three Bears.
4: With an estimated net worth of over $1 billion, Tyler Perry is also a generous philanthropist, having donated millions to such causes as education, civil rights, and disaster relief, and another shining example of Black excellence. I'm Esther Dillard on the Black Information Network.
7: I'm Bree Wood with BIN News Now. Kansas City Chiefs Black Offensive Coordinator Eric Bieniemy is receiving support from across the NFL after his wife, Mia Bieniemy, was seriously injured in a shooting at the family's Virginia home. Here's Chiefs head coach Andy Reid.
8: Things happen sometimes, and Eric will work through it. He's got a great support group here, as does his family, as needed, and then we'll just let time take care of it from there.
7: Mia is currently out of the ICU and recovering at a Virginia hospital. And Netflix is bringing together a powerhouse cast for the new comedy Women Like Us. Starring Whoopi Goldberg, Jennifer Lewis, Vanessa Williams, and Vivica A. Fox, the film follows a widow and her closest friends on a heartfelt journey of healing, friendship, and self-discovery in the Hamptons. Production is scheduled to begin in New York City in the fall. Get BIN News Now on demand 24/7 on the iHeartRadio app.
9: I'm Kevin Brown, and you're home for 24/7 News, the Black Information Network. New York Governor Kathy Hochul is looking to ramp up gun safety measures in response to the Trump administration proposing looser federal gun regulations.
10: So they want to undo more than 30 common sense rules to weaken background checks and make it easier for violent people, criminals, and those suffering from mental illness to get their hands on firearms.
9: Hochul says state police will step up on-site inspections at gun dealers linked to firearms recovered from a crime scene. Hochul is also looking for new legislation that will require guns to be bought in person only in reaction to the feds, proposing to allow online firearm sales with shipment to people's homes. Hochul is also looking for stricter background checks for gun buys in New York. Officials are investigating after what they say are more than 30 water systems across Minnesota, which were targeted in a coordinated cyber attack. Cybersecurity specialist Bryce Austin says the attacks on Sunday and Monday were designed to be destructive, plain and simple.
11: It's a wake-up call to all critical infrastructure in all states. We need to be prepared for cyber attacks. It's not a question of if, it's a question of when.
9: Officials say drinking water remains safe and most affected residents have not been asked to change their water use. Minnesota IT Services is working with state and federal agencies, including the FBI, as investigators assess the impact and help affected communities restore operations. Officials say the focus now is strengthening defenses against future cyber threats. U.S. Senator Chris Van Hollen attempted to advance a bill in the Senate that would create a legal pathway for immigrants with temporary

0: temporary protected status, following a Supreme Court decision following the Trump administration to strip legal status from Haitians and Syrians with TPS. The bill aims to protect TPS holders facing deportation to countries plagued by violence and instability. Van Hollen emphasized the need to preserve the bipartisan intent of the TPS program created in the 1990s. A white woman in Austin, Texas, was caught on camera using the N-word toward a group of black men, leading to her arrest by a black police officer in a moment of poetic justice. The incident, captured in a viral TikTok video, showed the woman spiraling into a racist meltdown before facing swift consequences. The video, set to the song "You're Going to Jail Tonight," has garnered attention online for the irony of a racist Karen being apprehended by a black cop. Identified as Lexa Payton, the woman faced repercussions, including the alleged revocation of her gym membership, highlighting the familiar pattern of resorting to racial slurs in moments of confrontation. 100 black men of Greater Detroit, in partnership with Central City Health, will host the Man Up for Better Health Fair on August 1st, 2026, at the Developing KIDS facility in Detroit, Michigan. The event aims to improve men's health through free health screenings, education, and activities. Central City Health, the event sponsor, emphasizes accessible health care and community wellness. The fair offers various health screening services and education providers, along with entertainment and family-friendly activities. By promoting preventative care and empowering men to prioritize their health, the event aligns with the organization's commitment to supporting Detroit families and promoting healthier futures. I'm Kevin Brown on your home for Black News First, the Black Information Network.
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3: I'm Vanessa Tyler on New York's BIN 1600, your home for Black news first. Another Legionnaire's death. This makes at least seven. People on the Upper East Side are furious. They say cooling tower inspections were too slow.
4: No New Yorker should be uncertain about the safety of their tap water.
5: They need clear information about what's happening, a timeline to get it fixed, and a process to make that happen.
3: Harlem said goodbye to a visionary. Dion Clark, the founder and CEO of the Harlem Fine Art Show. Those who knew him and had the pleasure of experiencing his creative genius celebrated his life uptown at Riverside Church for many years, the location for the annual February show, which will remain a staple of Black History Month.
6: He leaves behind a legacy that will always be remembered and cherished and is still pressing forward. Okay, because he did create a wonderful team, so we look forward to the show continuing on beyond today.
7: Dion's legacy was creating community for artists and entrepreneurs and Black people, and just people wanting to get together with like-minded people and create opportunities for ourselves.
8: The legacy of Dion Clark will be a tremendous one. What he's done within the art world for the diaspora is amazing, and to see his vision grow over the last 18 years, that's going to be his legacy, opening doors to more artists, more collectors, and even educating us about purchasing fine art, collecting fine art, and just telling our stories through art.
9: As an artist, what do you think the legacy of Dion Clark will be?
10: To keep the culture alive, to be unapologetic about serving our culture and community with our visual messages in our art, with our excellence, but also to really endear the idea that art is a business too, and not just an aesthetic, so that Dion really put the forward message about the business of art by putting us on these platforms on a level where there's a selling activity happening and there's a networking that's going on.
11: Visionary. I think Dion saw things that most people wouldn't have imagined. He took contemporary art, juxtaposed it with classic art, Black folk art, and he believed it all had the same possibility in telling all the stories throughout our lives, our children, our grandchildren, and ongoing. So what I'm going to miss is his presence, because he was someone that you actually believed without pause.
7: We have to look out for each other. We have to bring each other into spaces that we have access to. And just keep being together and keep doing the Harlem Fine Arts Show and continuing the legacy that he started.
3: Dion Clark, CEO of the Harlem Fine Arts Show, husband, father, grandfather, lost his hard-fought battle with pancreatic cancer. He leaves behind a team ready to make certain the shows will go on. 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
26: 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Our goal is simple. Make sure the stories that matter to us have a home, a mic, and a clear signal. Because you deserve a news source that sees the full picture and keeps you in it. With Black News First, this is the Black Information Network.
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27: Cell phones have been an integral part of connecting our modern world. But did you know a Black nuclear engineer pioneered the technology for them? Henry Thomas Sampson was born in 1934 in Jackson, Mississippi. He earned his bachelor's degree in chemical engineering from Purdue University in 1956, followed by his master's degree from UCLA in 1961 and his PhD shortly after. In 1971, Henry Sampson created the Gamma Electric Cell. It's a device which produced long-lasting power to satellites. Sampson's innovation caught the attention of the Motorola Company, which then placed his patented technology into their telephones. This eventually led to the very first telephone calls being made using cell phones. Henry Sampson passed on June 4th, 2015. His genius and Black excellence helped create the globally connected world we share today. This is Tammy Eswig for the Black Information Network.
28: 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I'm Mike Strautmanis, and my history lives here.
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29: Here's what's trending this hour. The father of the Georgia school shooter has been sentenced to 15 years in prison. Colin Gray was convicted of second-degree murder and other charges after giving his son the gun used in the 2024 massacre at Appalachee High School, which killed two students and two teachers. Prosecutors argued Gray ignored warning signs before the attack. His son has already been sentenced to life without parole. I'm Bree Wood with What's Trending.
1: 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Covering the latest news, sports, and events at our historically Black colleges and universities. Here's Morgan Wood.
30: Howard University says more than 200 students have now been re-enrolled after submitting the information the HBCU needed. The update comes after controversy erupted last week when more than 500 incoming first-year students were told they would not be allowed to start classes next month. Some students said They were still waiting on grants and scholarships and had been assured by university officials that they would not be impacted by this month's tuition payment deadline. Interim President Wayne Frederick addressed the situation in a video posted on social media, apologizing for the confusion and frustration. He also said all affected students have now received final decisions on whether they will be re-enrolled before the fall semester begins. With the latest in HBCU news, I'm Morgan Wood on the Black Information Network. BINnews.com, your home for Black news first.
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1: Rapper Afro Man is suing an Ohio police sergeant over a 2022 raid at his home. Authorities executed a search warrant at the rapper's Adams County residence and later returned cash seized during the search. Afro Man claims $400 was missing when the money was returned. Authorities deny any theft, saying the difference was the result of a miscount. Afro Man says he's now moving forward with a lawsuit announcing the legal action on social media. And Jacksonville comedian A-Train spoke with us exclusively about his creative process in crafting a joke.
2: You know, I observe different, you know, situations that we may be dealing with just throughout life. And I capture that and then, you know, formulate it and do my thing.
1: A-Train has upcoming shows in New Jersey and his hometown of Jacksonville, Florida. 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With the latest in entertainment, I'm Morgan Wood on the Black Information Network, your home for Black news first.
3: America lost a legend and Black icon with the passing of Henry Louis Hank Aaron. The Hall of Fame slugger whose 755 career home runs stood as Major League Baseball's golden mark died at the age of 86. As one of baseball's greatest stars, Aaron's career spanned over 20 years, and he retired with a host of achievements. He was the National League MVP and World Series champion in 1957, a three-time Gold Glove winner, and 25-time All-Star. His 755 career home run stood as the major league record before Barry Bonds broke it in 2007. It was Aaron who broke Babe Ruth's original record of 714 home runs, all while threats were made on his life by fans who did not want to see a Black man as baseball's home run king. After retiring as a player, Aaron moved to the front office, eventually becoming senior vice president and assistant to the president of the Atlanta Braves. Off the field, Aaron was a tireless advocate for civil rights. This is Terrence Bibb for the Black Information Network.
4: I'm Mike Moore.
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4: We begin in Los Angeles, California. We now know that Black artist David will go on trial for murder.
1: The singer, whose real name is David Burke, is accused of murdering 14-year-old Celeste Rivas Hernandez. After a week-long preliminary hearing wrapped up in Los Angeles, a judge ruled there's enough evidence for him to stand trial. Last year, her remains were found in the trunk of Burke's Tesla as it was being held in a tow yard in Hollywood. Prosecutors say Burke met the teen on social media and had a sexual relationship with her for years. They claim he killed her after she threatened to expose their relationship and ruin his music career. I'm Morgan Wood on the Black Information Network.
5: In Los Angeles, California, the city's Black mayor, Karen Bass, is blaming the Trump administration for increasing homelessness in the city. This comes just ahead of a new count. Bass says the Trump administration drove up everyday costs like rent, gas, and groceries while cutting safety net funding. The 2026 homeless count in Los Angeles County showed a significant increase, with an estimated 73,040 people without permanent housing. That highlights the inadequacy of existing housing programs. There are economic factors playing a key role in the homelessness crisis, and the city faces the daunting task of producing hundreds of thousands of new housing units to address the shortage. Also, housing costs and rent burdens are driving lots of residents out of the city to more affordable areas. Meanwhile, newly released IRS data shows billions of dollars in taxpayer wealth flowing into Texas. The state's business leaders say this is something they've been tracking for years.
6: People, businesses, and investment continue choosing Texas because they have confidence in our economy.
5: Gabriella Von Moore-Mullen with the Texas Association of Business credits the state's predictable regulatory environment. Data from the IRS shows the state gained over $5 billion in adjusted gross income from people moving to Texas from other states. Meanwhile, California and New York recorded multi-billion dollar losses. According to census.gov, 13.4% of residents in Texas identify as Black or African American.
4: A Richmond, Virginia community is mourning the loss of a Black mother of four who died after contracting a salmonella infection. Atlanta News First is reporting Ayla Garcia contracted the infection during her trip to Nairobi, Kenya. Garcia traveled to Kenya recently with her church and family to support an orphanage. It was there she spent 2 weeks in the hospital after her condition escalated to a life-threatening condition. She had sickle cell disease, which her family says made the infection even more dangerous. A fundraising effort is underway to bring her body home. And finally, the 18th annual Detroit Black Music Awards will be held on August 2nd at the American Serbian Memorial Hall in Detroit, Michigan. Founded by Misty Love in 2009, the event honors local artists, entertainers, and cultural leaders. Again, that date, August 2nd. I'm Mike Moore, along with Nicole Deal on your home for 24/7 News, the Black Information Network.
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9: A South Carolina man, John Andrew Felkel, has been sentenced to 9 years in federal prison for shooting at a Black man due to his race.
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0: 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What started as a family baby shower in southeast Dallas, Texas, ended in violence. Police say the recent celebration went until about 5 a.m., and then a fight broke out among relatives, a neighbor saying this.
3: This, unfortunately, is one of those situations where things get out of control, emotions run high, no one's there to really mediate, no one really knows how to de-escalate situations, so... things like that happen.
0: According to NBC 5 News, a mother reportedly trying to leave with her children was chased by two vehicles through the neighborhood. A man got out and fired four shots into the woman's vehicle, hitting a 7-year-old girl. The child is expected to recover. The suspected shooter is on the run. Now to Florida, where Miami-Dade County has over 127,000 deportation cases pending, the highest volume in the United States. At the same time, federal immigration enforcement is ramping up. New data shows nearly 6,000 people were booked into federal immigration custody in the Miami area over the past month. And local immigration judges are setting records, issuing over 5,400 orders for deportation in a single month. Meanwhile, residents in Seattle, Washington gathered for a silent vigil Wednesday night to honor the victims of the deadly shooting at the Bite of Seattle Food Festival.
4: We come before you as humble as we know how, with one voice saying, Lord, have mercy. Have mercy upon our soul.
0: Dozens of people left flowers, handwritten messages, and tributes remembering two innocent bystanders who were killed along with the alleged shooter. Black Police Chief Sean Barnes also attended the vigil. And finally to Illinois, where some SNAP recipients will soon be receiving $400 in benefits. This pertains to those who lost or had their benefits stopped on or after May 1st due to new federal work requirements. Those who qualify will automatically have the funds added to their link card by August 1st. I'm Nicole Deal on your home for Black News First, the Black Information Network. Your Healthy Minute is next.
5: The American Red Cross is warning of a nationwide blood shortage, declaring just the second national blood supply crisis in its history. Blood donations have dropped to a 4-year summer low, leaving the organization with less than a 1-day supply of type O positive blood, the nation's most commonly transfused blood type. The Red Cross has even begun limiting shipments of type O blood to some hospitals as demand outpaces donations. Sickle cell disease, which primarily affects people of African descent, often requires frequent blood transfusions, and patients benefit most from closely matched blood donated by people of similar ancestry. Health officials are urging eligible donors of all types, especially type O, to schedule an appointment, saying one donation could help save multiple lives. That's your Healthy Minute. I'm Morgan Wood on the Black Information Network, BINnews.com, your home for Black News First.
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8: Hope in the face of difficulty. hope in the face of uncertainty, the audacity of hope. I'm asking you to believe, not in my ability to bring about change, but in yours. Yes, we can.
2: Hope has an address, and it starts with us. 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
9: Welcome to Hope Has a Home. I'm Bree Wood for the Black Information Network. One of the most anticipated parts for visitors of the Obama Presidential Center is the museum itself. Beyond the ribbon cuttings, the crowds, and the excitement surrounding this historic opening, there's a bigger question worth asking. What story is this museum trying to tell? Well, when most people hear the words Presidential Museum, they probably think of historical artifacts, campaign memorabilia, official portraits, and snapshots from life inside the White House. And yes, visitors will certainly experience that history. But according to the Obama Foundation, this museum is designed to be something more than a look back at a presidency. It's intended to tell the story of Barack and Michelle Obama while also exploring the power of ordinary people coming together to create extraordinary change. And that's an important distinction because the Obama story has never really been presented as the story of one person reaching the highest office in the land. It's also a story about community, a story about hope, a story about people who believed their voices mattered and that their actions could make a difference.
10: Y'all, hope is all we have, because hope is the essential spark that lights the fire of change. But hope is a choice. The Obama Presidential Center is a living testament to the power of choice, y'all.
9: Inside the museum, visitors will be able to explore exhibits that highlight life in the Obama White House, view artifacts connected to pivotal moments in American history, and engage with interactive experiences that connect the Obama's journeys to the movements, communities, and everyday people who helped shape them. In many ways, the museum expands the lens. Rather than focusing only on what happened inside the White House, it also shines a light on what happened outside of it and the citizens whose collective efforts helped shape the world around them.
8: The exhibits in the center are not meant to evoke nostalgia for some gauzy bygone era, some unattainable past that we can dream about and say, oh, we miss you, Barack. They're meant to remind us of who we can be.
9: That's what makes this story bigger than politics. It's a story about democracy in action. It's a story about service. And it's a reminder that meaningful change often begins with people who never hold public office at all. For Black audiences especially, that message carries tremendous significance. The election of America's first Black president and first Black first lady represented a historic milestone that changed how many people viewed leadership, opportunity, and what's possible. For millions, it expanded the boundaries of imagination. It allowed young people to see themselves reflected in places where they had rarely seen themselves before. But what makes the Obama Presidential Center unique is that it doesn't appear to stop at symbolism. Instead, it encourages visitors to consider a larger question. What comes next? And what role do ordinary people play in moving our nation forward? In that sense, this museum sounds less like a shrine to the past and more like an invitation to participate in the future.
8: There's a new generation out there ready to write the next chapter of our story. We intend to help them do it, and we ask that you join us.
9: A place where history and hope meet, a place where people can reflect on the Obama legacy while also thinking about their own ability to create change. Because if there's one lesson woven throughout the Obama story, it's that progress has never belonged to one person. It belongs to all of us. Tickets to the OPC are currently sold out, but visit Obama.org for weekly updates on availability and to learn more about the different programs and events the Obama Foundation has to offer. Listen to our interviews at BINnews.com/interviews. The Obama Foundation is a nonprofit collaborator of the Black Information Network. I'm Bree Wood for the Black Information Network.
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11: Traveling north to escape Jim Crow laws and to seek out economic opportunities, the Great Migration brought with it a classic blues sound.
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11: Blues clubs would eventually sprout up on the South Side as a new culture took hold. 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
11: The Chicago blues would go on to become one of the most significant influences on early rock music. This is Patty Jackson for the Black Information Network.
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15: I'm Vanessa Tyler on New York's BIN 1600, your home for Black News First. Another Legionnaire's death. This makes at least seven. People on the Upper East Side are furious. They say cooling tower inspections were too slow.
16: No New Yorker should be uncertain about the safety of their tap water.
17: They need clear information about what's happening, a timeline to get it fixed, and a process to make that happen.
15: Harlem said goodbye to a visionary. Dion Clark, the founder and CEO of the Harlem Fine Art Show. Those who knew him and had the pleasure of experiencing his creative genius celebrated his life uptown at Riverside Church for many years, the location for the annual February show, which will remain a staple of Black History Month.
18: He leaves behind a legacy that will always be remembered and cherished and is still pressing forward. Okay, because he did create a wonderful team, so we look forward to the show continuing on beyond today.
19: Dion's legacy was creating community for artists and entrepreneurs and Black people, and just people wanting to get together with like-minded people and create opportunities for ourselves.
20: The legacy of Dion Clark will be a tremendous one. What he's done within the art world for the diaspora is amazing, and to see his vision grow over the last 18 years, that's going to be his legacy, opening doors to more artists, more collectors, and even educating us about purchasing fine art, collecting fine art, and just telling our stories through art.
21: As an artist, what do you think the legacy of Dion Clark will be?
22: To keep the culture alive, to be unapologetic about serving our culture and community with our visual messages in our art, with our excellence, but also to really endear the idea that art is a business too, and not just an aesthetic, so that Dion really put the forward message about the business of art by putting us on these platforms on a level where there's a selling activity happening and there's a networking that's going on.
23: Visionary. I think Dion saw things that most people wouldn't have imagined. He took contemporary art, juxtaposed it with classic art, Black folk art, and he believed it all had the same possibility in telling all the stories throughout our lives, our children, our grandchildren, and ongoing. So what I'm going to miss is his presence, because he was someone that you actually believed without pause.
19: We have to look out for each other. We have to bring each other into spaces that we have access to. And just keep being together and keep doing the Harlem Fine Arts Show and continuing the legacy that he started.
15: Dion Clark, CEO of the Harlem Fine Arts Show, husband, father, grandfather, lost his hard-fought battle with pancreatic cancer. He leaves behind a team ready to make certain the shows will go on. I'm Vanessa Tyler on your home for Black News First, the Black Information Network.
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5: This is Morgan Wood from the Black Information Network, sharing Black history around America. More than 200,000 Black soldiers fought in the Civil War, many for a freedom they have never known. The African American Civil War Museum in Washington, D.C. honors their service, sacrifice, and determination to claim

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1: Most people know about Restaurant Week, but not everyone knows there's a Black Restaurant Week born in Houston, Texas in 2016 and is now spreading to cities across the country. It's more than just menus. It's a movement.
2: And so we really want to create something that was more all-inclusive to the creative things we were seeing happening in the food scene.
1: That's one of the three founders, Fallon Farrell.
2: As we've grown through the years, we've literally watched businesses start off as like a pop-up food tent and now having like two or three locations.
1: From soul food kitchens to hidden gem caterers, Black Restaurant Week shines a light where it's long been missing. It's helped generate tens of millions of dollars for Black-owned businesses, keeping legacies alive and creating new ones. And it's part of Black history still being written every time a diner takes that first bite. I'm Esther Dillard for the Black Information Network.
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5: Donald Trump and his allies are laying the groundwork to challenge Michigan's election results once again as they sent election monitors to cities like Detroit ahead of the state's primary.
4: To police misconduct.
6: What we saw in that video is we saw a young Kadir Skinner fighting for his life while he had already been shot.
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7: The Los Angeles courtroom is hearing testimony about money, fame, and motive in the murder case involving Black singer David.
4: That matters to you.
8: The opinions, beliefs, and viewpoints expressed in this commentary are those of the author and do not necessarily represent those of BIN and its founding partners and employees. Now it's time to bring the funk with Roland S. Martin.
9: Republicans in Congress are exacting their pound of flesh from Dr. Anthony Fauci, of course, who led the science medical effort when it came to COVID. He is an esteemed doctor, and they want to do all they can to discredit him. Now, let's be perfectly clear, and I need to remind people of this. More than a million Americans died as a result of COVID. We were involved in the worst health crisis in the world since the flu pandemic more than 100 years earlier. People lost mothers, fathers, brothers, sisters, aunts, uncles, friends, family, church members, sorority sisters, fraternity brothers. We were gripped in a crisis. And when you are in the middle of a crisis and you can't fully understand where this thing is going to lead, precautions had to be taken. I, to this day, have no problem saying I got the COVID vaccination. We warn people what could happen if they did not take the shot. We warn people what would happen if they didn't wear masks. And so what you have are a bunch of people who want to blame Fauci and others for what they claim shutting down the country when literally folks were dying. There are people today who are still impacted by long COVID. So while Republicans want to yell and scream in this moment, remember the people who died due to COVID and those who did not die because of actions by Fauci and others. I'm Roland Martin on the Black Information
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10: Here's what's trending this hour. Former Wisconsin Lieutenant Governor Mandela Barnes is ending his campaign for governor. Barnes announced on social media Thursday that it had become clear who the Democratic nominee would be. His decision came a day after a Marquette Law School poll showed him trailing State Representative Francesca Hong by 22 points. Absentee voting is already underway ahead of Wisconsin's August 11th primary. I'm Bree Wood with What's Trending.
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11: The Tennessee Titans are showing support for former running back Chris Johnson following his ALS diagnosis. Team owner Amy Adams Strunk, executives, and head coach Robert Saleh took part in the Ice Bucket Challenge to raise awareness and encourage donations for ALS research. The team is also calling on fans and fellow NFL organizations nationwide to join the campaign. Johnson, a three-time Pro Bowler, earned the nickname CJ2K after rushing more than 2,000 yards and setting the NFL's single-season scrimmage yards record in 2009. He will be inducted into the Titans Ring of Honor this season. Elsewhere in sports news, body camera video from former Dallas Cowboys quarterback Tony Romo's drunk driving arrest has been released.
12: Step out of the vehicle. Canning Fields. Okay, step out of the vehicle. No, step out of the vehicle.
11: Romo was pulled over north of Milwaukee last week, and the sheriff's office says he failed a field sobriety test. He was arrested for refusing a breath test and repeatedly asked to call his attorney during the stop. He was in Wisconsin for the state amateur golf championship. With the latest in sports, I'm Morgan Wood on the Black Information Network.
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2: Sean Diddy Combs' release date has been moved up once again. The music mogul is now scheduled to be released from prison on January 24th, 2028, about a month earlier than his previously projected release date of February 23rd. Combs was sentenced to 50 months in prison after being convicted on two prostitution-related charges in October of 2025. His original release date was set for June 2028 before receiving additional sentence reductions. The update comes just days after reports that Combs was placed in solitary confinement following a fight at the prison. Elsewhere in entertainment, Usher is seemingly responding to the fan who recently cursed him on stage during one of his co-headlining tour stops with Chris Brown. During Tuesday night's show in Birmingham, Alabama, the singer addressed the crowd before bringing anyone on stage, saying, "Before we get started, don't bring yourself up here if you don't want to be here." The comment comes just days after a woman went viral for dodging Usher's signature flirtatious performance during his July 25th show in Nashville. With the latest in entertainment, I'm Morgan Wood on the Black Information Network.
3: On August 7th, 1948, Alice Coachman made history as the first Black woman to win an Olympic gold medal. Her victory in the high jump at the London Olympic Summer Games cemented her legacy as a trailblazer in sports and beyond. Coachman was born in Albany, Georgia in 1923 and grew up in the segregated South where opportunities for Black athletes, particularly women, were scarce. Despite these challenges, her determination was undeniable. She trained barefoot on dirt roads with homemade equipment, proving that passion can overcome the biggest obstacles. At the 1948 Olympics, Coachman's high jump cleared the bar at 5 feet 6 and 1/8 inches, and she became the first Black woman to win a gold medal. Beyond the track, Coachman became a role model and advocate for young athletes, encouraging them to pursue their dreams, regardless of any barriers along the way. As we celebrate all of our country's gold medal winners, let's also take a moment to remember Alice Coachman, the first Black woman to win an Olympic gold medal. This is Bree Wood for the Black Information Network.
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5: Another aspect of America at 250, a Black perspective. The Harlem Renaissance, which flourished during the 1920s and 1930s, was an explosion of Black creativity and intellectual life. Often referred to as the New Negro Movement, it was centered in Harlem, New York, but its influence radiated across the nation. Artists, writers, musicians, and thinkers used literature, music, dance, and visual arts to explore and articulate modern Black identity. This was a period of self-definition and cultural assertion, and a rebirth, a challenge stereotype, celebrated heritage, and insisted on the dignity and complexity of Black life. The movement produced an outpouring of artistic achievement, but it was also a political and social awakening, as creators used their work to question injustice and imagine new futures. Writers like Langston Hughes, Claude McKay, philosopher Alan Locke, captured the rhythms and realities of ordinary Black life with poetry and prose full of wit, music, and honesty. Anthropologist and novelist Zora Neale Hurston traveled the American South and chronicled the lives, speech, and folklore of Black Southerners, creating a literary legacy that remains vital today. Her masterpiece, Their Eyes Were Watching God, celebrated Southern Black culture and female independence. Musicians such as Duke Ellington and Louis Armstrong, Cab Calloway, the charismatic band leader, and Fats Waller, known for laying the framework for modern jazz piano in the Harlem movement. He was one of the best jazz pianists and one of the leaders of the Harlem era. He was very successful in the United States and Europe and was best known for the songs Ain't Misbehavin' and Honeysuckle Rose. Billie Holiday, an iconic vocalist and the empress of the blues, Bessie Smith, redefined American music, blending jazz, blues, and spirituals into sounds that would become the nation's soundtrack. The Harlem Renaissance was not just about art for art's sake. It was a declaration that black life was worthy of study, celebration, and serious artistic interpretation. It was a movement that changed how black Americans and all Americans thought about identity, creativity, and belonging. As we celebrate America's 250th year, the cultural legacy of the Harlem Renaissance continues to shape American identity and artistic expression. By asserting that black people could and would define themselves, the movement challenged narrow definitions of Americanness and opened new possibilities for everyone. It expanded the nation's cultural vocabulary and set the stage for future movements of self-definition and pride. I'm Kevin Brown, looking back on the black perspective of America at 250 on the Black Information Network.
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7: Too many Americans are being forced to choose between health care and other necessities. Unfortunately, many families delay or skip medical care altogether because they simply can't afford it. That's why a growing coalition of health care advocates, civil rights groups, and community organizations is launching a nationwide effort called One Nation Overcharged. Their mission is to draw attention to the rising cost of health care in the United States. The campaign is led by the Robert Wood Johnson Foundation, where Dr. Starsky Wilson, who is black, is the chairman of the board. The One Nation Overcharge campaign wants to amplify the stories of Americans who are struggling to afford doctor visits, prescriptions, insurance premiums, and other medical expenses. The campaign also encourages people to speak out about health care affordability. Organizers say the goal is to build public awareness and spark conversations about solutions. In other words, putting patients ahead of profits. Money news at 24 and 54 minutes past each hour. I'm Nicole Deal on your home for Black News First, the Black Information Network.
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4: Born of the boroughs.
8: I'm Tammy Eswick on your home for 24/7 news, the Black Information Network. A New Orleans citizen watchdog group says new crime stats show that violent crime in the majority black city of New Orleans is down 70% when you compare it to stats from 2022. The report says officials with the Metropolitan Crime Commission, a nonprofit organization, credit police partnerships, faster response times, and more proactive policing for the drop in crime. A bus fight in Jackson, Mississippi, not passengers, but over bus driver pay. It has J-Tran drivers on the picket line instead of picking people up on their routes. Here's Gary Coles, the transit chief, who's a black man, via WJTV.
9: We've put a pretty significant wage package on the table that includes a ton of off days, from sick days to vacations.
8: Here's Charles Torrance Jr., president of the Transit Union Local 1208, also via WJTV.
10: We don't have that in writing. We don't have anything what they have been putting out there. We believe it's all propaganda because the last contract offer or proposal they gave us was a 5% for operators in the year 26 and 3% in 27.
8: Pope Leo speaking to NBC News about what he loves about being American. His comments came ahead of his Concert for Peace this week. He said freedom and opportunity, and then went on to say this.
11: I come from a family that my grandparents were immigrants. On my mother's side, we have people who were both slaves and slave owners. There's a history of if you will, growing up and the kind of experience that helps me to recognize myself one of the greatest wealths of the United States.
8: Well, a black man and New Orleans artist, Terrence Osborne, painted the new I Voted stickers that many will wear after voting in Louisiana. Louisiana Secretary of State Nancy Landry says she's betting on the stickers being so popular with residents that it drives people to the polls. For more on these stories, plus international, national, state, and local news impacting the black community, listen to the Black Information Network.

0: 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I'm Morgan Wood on the Black Information Network, YINnews.com, your home for Black news first.
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2: I'm Big Sue on the Black Information Network. George Washington Carver, an agricultural scientist, inventor, and educator at Tuskegee University, sought to revitalize southern soil that had been stripped by cotton, a nitrogen-depleting crop. He developed a crop rotation method that alternated the cotton with legumes like peanuts that fixed nitrogen and other edible crops such as corn. This method increased the soil's productive capacity and also gave southern farmers another crop to produce and sell besides cotton, thus diversifying the market. In addition to crop rotation, Dr. Carver promoted the practice of using compost to reintroduce nutrients and add organic matter to the soil. He showed that using compost for soil revitalization increased its productivity by 100-fold compared with previous common methods. Using compost to build soil is a critical practice in organic farming and gardening today. And that's a fact. I'm Big Sue on the Black Information Network.
3: Wood with BIN News Now. Southwest Airlines is facing boycott calls after a traveler was arrested by immigration agents at Denver International Airport. Ira Melman with the Federation for American Immigration Reform.
4: The administration is making it clear if you overstay your visa, you are going to be subject to enforcement just as somebody who crossed the border illegally.
3: The airline says the federal authorities already have access to passenger information through TSA screening. High blood pressure during pregnancy is rising sharply in Georgia, with new CDC data showing cases of gestational hypertension have increased 77% over the past 8 years. Health experts warn the trend is especially concerning as parts of the state continue to face severe shortages of maternal health specialists. And the American Red Cross has declared a national blood supply crisis as donations fall to a 4-year summer low. Officials say supplies of type O positive blood are critically low and are urging eligible donors to give. Get BIN News Now on demand 24/7 on the iHeartRadio app.
5: I'm Vanessa Tyler on the Black Information Network, your home for Black news first. The president ordered signs be placed outside the Smithsonian National Museum of American History, telling visitors the museum presents an inaccurate view and promotes a divisive America, which makes what Dr. Angela Reddix is doing more important now than ever. Dr. Reddix is behind the new Museum of Black Women Innovators, set to open this fall in Portsmouth, Virginia. Dr. Reddix, welcome to the Black Information Network.
6: Thank you for having me, Vanessa.
5: First, why the museum?
6: It is so important that the work of women, African-American women, that it's not erased. Quite honestly, so much of our story have never been told. African-American women truly are the mothers of invention and just have never been given the opportunity to get the credit for it. And we want this to be a place of changing mindsets to understand that we all, no matter where we sit, we have the possibility to innovate a solution.
5: The multi-level contemporary interactive museum will let art tell the stories of Black women. All of the building will be used. There will be a health center, YWCA, a school for girls, space for women entrepreneurs, and of course, the museum featuring the living and the dead.
6: We will be telling the stories of women from as far back as, 200 years ago. But in each of these categories, we will be celebrating one living legend. And that living legend will have a beautiful masterpiece created. And they will also be coming to the museum.
5: It will be an education, learning about women, some for the first time.
6: Well, I'm going to give you three. Mary Beatrice Davison Kenner. I asked many people, do they know her? And most say they don't. She had 30 patents, including the sanitary belt, the walker attachment, and the bathroom safety devices. Many people don't know, and many of those things are still being used today, don't know that that started.

0: it with an African-American woman, Marion Kroc. She has over 200 patents, and she helped develop the technology that allows voice calls to travel over the internet. Sarah E. Good, was the first African-American woman to receive a U.S. patent. That was back in 1885. She designed the folding bed, the Murphy bed. That was an African-American woman that was behind that.
1: Where and how can our listeners follow what's next?
0: So I would encourage, there's a place for everyone to be involved. And just go to the www.museumofblackwomeninnovators.org and just get involved.
1: Dr. Angela Reddix, founder of the Museum of Black Women Innovators, thank you for preserving true history.
0: Oh, thank you, Vanessa, for this opportunity.
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4: I'm Uptown Angela on the Black Information Network. In 1895, Mary Fields, also known as Stagecoach Mary, became the first African-American woman to become a U.S. Postal Service Star Route Carrier. She was hired because she was the fastest at hitching a team of six horses. She drove her route with horses and a mule named Moses. Born a slave in 1832 in Tennessee, Mary had a reputation for wearing men's clothes, smoking, drinking, and shooting guns. Before becoming a mail carrier, she worked for 10 years at a convent, but her lifestyle led her to being kicked out of the mission. As a star carrier in Cascade, Montana, her job was to protect the mail on her route from thieves and bandits and to deliver mail. She was the only second woman in the United States and the first African-American woman to serve in that role. When she died in December 1914, she had one of the largest funerals ever in Cascade. And that's a fact. I'm Uptown Angela on the Black Information Network.
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5: I'm Vanessa Tyler on New York's BIN 1600, your home for Black News First. Another Legionnaire's death. This makes at least seven. People on the Upper East Side are furious. They say cooling tower inspections were too slow.
6: No New Yorker should be uncertain about the safety of their tap water.
7: They need clear information about what's happening, a timeline to get it fixed, and a process to make that happen.
5: Harlem said goodbye to a visionary, Dion Clark, the founder and CEO of the Harlem Fine Art Show. Those who knew him and had the pleasure of experiencing his creative genius celebrated his life uptown at Riverside Church for many years, the location for the annual February show, which will remain a staple of Black History Month.
8: He leaves behind a legacy that will always be remembered and cherished and is still pressing forward. Okay, because he did create a wonderful team. So we look forward to the show continuing on beyond today.
9: Dion's legacy was creating community for artists and entrepreneurs and Black people and just people wanting to get together with like-minded people and create opportunities for ourselves.
10: The legacy of Dion Clark will be a tremendous one. What he's done within the art world for the diaspora is amazing. And to see his vision grow over the last 18 years, that's going to be his legacy. Opening doors to more artists, more collectors, and even educating us about purchasing fine art, collecting fine art, and just telling our stories through art.
11: As an artist, what do you think the legacy of Dion Clark will be?
12: To keep the culture alive, to be unapologetic about serving our culture and community with our visual messages in our art, with our excellence, but also to really endear the idea that art is a business too, and not just an aesthetic, so that Dion really put the forward message about the business of art by putting us on these platforms on a level where there's a selling activity happening and there's a networking that's going on.
13: Visionary. I think Dion saw things that most people wouldn't have imagined. He took contemporary art, juxtaposed it with classic art, Black folk art, And he believed it all, had the same possibility in telling our stories throughout our lives, our children, our grandchildren, and ongoing. So what I'm going to miss is his presence, because he was someone that you actually believed without pause.
9: We have to look out for each other. We have to bring each other into spaces that we have access to. And just keep being together and keep doing the Harlem Fine Arts Show and continuing the legacy that he started.
5: Dion Clark, CEO of the Harlem Fine Arts Show, husband, father, grandfather, lost his hard-fought battle with pancreatic cancer. He leaves behind a team ready to make certain the shows will go on. I'm Vanessa Tyler on your home for Black News First, the Black Information Network.
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16: On June 6, 1984, a well-known Beverly Hills con artist named Ron Levin vanishes without a trace. 8 weeks later, a wealthy Iranian exile is kidnapped out of his home and is never heard from again. At first, the two disappearances seem unrelated, but soon suspicion falls on a group of young men united by greed and privilege. They are the golden sons of LA's wealthiest families. They drive matching BMWs, wear tailored Armani suits, lunch at Spago's, and run up tabs at LA's hippest hotspots. They call themselves the Billionaire Boys Club. They are united by a common goal. They want all the riches and status they were promised since birth, and they'll stop at nothing to get it. Their leader is Joe Hunt. He's 23 years old, charming and charismatic, and a master of mind games. But Joe's real talent lies in fleecing millions of dollars from wealthy investors in a high-stakes Ponzi scheme. It's a scheme that will slowly implode and put its members on a path to revenge, kidnapping, and murder. I'm Tracy Patton. Join me and my co-host Timothy Oliphant as we dive into Hollywood in the 1980s, when capitalism is king and greed is good. How did Joe Hunt manage to con millions from investors? Why did a group of privileged young men who had it all follow him down a road of destruction? This is the true story of the Billionaire Boys Club.
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17: The opinions, beliefs, and viewpoints expressed in this commentary are those of the author and do not necessarily represent those of BIN and its founding partners and employees.
18: I'm James D. Harris, and I have something to say. Nothing insults people faster than pretending to be something you're not. Alexandria Ocasio-Cortez just took the stage in Tennessee, and suddenly she wasn't talking like Alexandria Ocasio-Cortez anymore. She was talking like she thought Black folks wanted her to sound.
19: We cannot afford to leave Tennessee behind. We cannot afford to leave Kentucky behind, Alabama behind, Mississippi behind, Georgia behind, South Carolina behind. About a month or two ago, we're in Montgomery, Alabama. Sister Presley and I were in Montgomery, Alabama. And one of the things that we said was that it is time for the North to roll up to the South. We will not be chased out of places anymore, brothers and sisters.
18: Here's a question. If your message is so powerful, why do you have to change your voice to deliver it? Black Americans aren't a costume you put on for a rally. We aren't a campaign prop. We aren't a dialect to imitate when the cameras are rolling. This is a soft bigotry of low expectations dressed up as solidarity. The left says they celebrate diversity, but too often what they really celebrate is political theater. They assume if they borrow an accent, sprinkle in a few phrases, and perform just enough cultural familiarity, nobody will notice, but we notice. And here's what really bothers me. It assumes black voters are more interested in style than substance. That's not respect. That's manipulation. Say what you believe. Speak in your own voice. Trust people enough to judge your ideas instead of your performance, because authenticity earns respect. Pandering earns ridicule. I'm James T. Harris for the Black Information Network.
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20: Here's what's trending this hour. Former President Barack Obama has released his annual summer playlist, a tradition that highlights music he's been enjoying throughout the season. The list features more than 40 songs spanning hip-hop, R&B, gospel, jazz, rock, and international music. Artists include Doechii, SZA, Marvin Gaye, Nina Simone, Earth, Wind & Fire, and Johnny Cash. Obama says the playlist opens with a favorite song shared by him and former First Lady Michelle Obama. I'm Bree Wood with What's Trending.
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21: Tuskegee University's updated dress code is sparking debate well beyond its campus, with students and alumni across the HBCU community weighing in online. While the policy bans bonnets, do-rags, bedroom slippers, and revealing clothing in classrooms and dining halls, it also requires students to own business attire for professional events. Supporters say the changes reinforce the university's long-standing emphasis on professionalism and career readiness. But critics argue the policy leans into respectability politics, places an added financial burden on students, and raises concerns about policing black culture and self-expression. Others have also questioned how the rules will be enforced. University President Dr. Mark Brown says the goal is to prepare students for the workforce, not restrict the Tuskegee experience. With the latest in HBCU news, I'm Morgan Wood on the Black Information Network.
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23: I'm Shay Diddy on the Black Information Network. In 2019, the St. John Will.i.am Coltrane African Orthodox Church observed its 50th anniversary. Based in San Francisco, the church uses John Coltrane's music as a source for religious discovery. Instead of singing traditional hymns, worshipers chant Coltrane's A Love Supreme, and there are monthly meditations where people commune with Coltrane's music. In 1965, Branzo King and his wife, Marina King, saw Coltrane live at San Francisco Jazz Club. The couple had a religious experience. They called it a sound baptism. In the years leading up to his death in 1967 at the age of 40, Coltrane's music had grown increasingly spiritual. He said that he wanted to be a saint, and in him, Branzo, who had wanted to be a preacher, had found his God. Instead of a mural of Jesus in the sanctuary, there is one of patron saint John Coltrane. And that's a fact. I'm Shay Diddy on the Black Information Network.
21: Afro Man is suing an Ohio police sergeant over a 2022 raid at his home. Authorities executed a search warrant at the rapper's Adams County residence and later returned cash seized during the search. Afro Man claims $400 was missing when the money was returned. Authorities deny any theft, saying the difference was the result of a miscount. Afro Man says he's now moving forward with a lawsuit announcing the legal action on social media. And Jacksonville comedian A-Train spoke with us exclusively about his creative process in crafting a joke.
24: You know, I observe different, situations that we may be dealing with just throughout life.
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21: 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With the latest in entertainment, I'm Morgan Wood on the Black Information Network, your home for Black news first.
1: Atlanta is more than the city too busy to hate. It's a city too proud to stop. At the Black Information Network, we tell the story of Black Atlanta, where legacy, luxury, and leadership walk side by side. From Auburn Avenue to the West End, from Morehouse to Magic City, Black culture here is everywhere. We talk with stylists on Edgewood, scholars on the AUC yard, trap artists recording in basements, and small business owners grinding off Cascade. We spotlight designers remixing church fashion into high fashion. We uplift organizers from Bankhead to Buckhead, keeping communities safe, fed, and seen. We celebrate the city where students become senators, where protests become policies, and where Black culture doesn't just thrive, it leads. Atlanta gave us movements, music, and mayors who look like us. And even as the skyline grows taller, our roots grow deeper, because Black Atlanta isn't just a scene, it's a standard. With Black News First, this is Alexandria Ikemoni on the Black Information Network.
4: I'm Esther Dillard on your home for 24/7 News, the Black Information Network. Here are your top stories. More details on the Nolan Wells death investigation. Black New Jersey Congresswoman LaMonica McGiver says some Democrats to fight a federal case alone. And Seattle's Black Police Chief Sean Barnes has officially resigned. This comes after intense criticism of the police response after the mass shooting at the Bight of Seattle Sunday. Reports are Mayor Katie Wilson had concerns about Barnes' residency and frequent trips out of state, according to King 5 News. Barnes confirmed he was out of town when three people were shot and killed and four others injured July 26th. The station reports Barnes was attending a law enforcement conference in Dallas, Texas. The Black police chief addressed his absence at a recent news conference.
6: I wish that I had a crystal ball and we could schedule gun violence, but we can't.
4: Bishop Reggie Witherspoon of Mount Calvary Christian Center gathered with members of the Black community Thursday. They met with Mayor Wilson and later spoke to the media.
24: But we had implored and admonished the mayor to reconsider her decision, and we can only hope that she will have heard the voices of these astute and amazing individuals behind me. And we stated our case very clearly, very articulately, why Chief Sean Barnes should still be the chief of the city of Seattle.
4: King 5 News reports Mayor Wilson appointed Deputy Police Chief Andre Sales as interim chief. The African-American officer has more than 20 years of law enforcement experience, including serving as chief of police in Beloit, Wisconsin. A Black Louisiana family is calling on the public to help find the gunman who shot and killed 50-year-old Patricia Shepherd. Police say Shepherd was stopped at a Hammond gas station when gunmen pulled up to a pump and opened fire approximately 70 times nearly 2 months ago. WVUE reports Shepherd, an innocent bystander, was caught in the crossfire and killed. Her sister, Annette Smith, spoke to the station.
25: Because the longer they're out, the more people that could be hurt. Because, like I said before, they didn't get the person that they were looking for.
4: Police have not yet made any arrests. Well, you've no doubt heard of reports of children being left in a hot car. Well, how about a four-year-old left in a hot school bus alone for 6 hours? That's what a Black family told NBC Dallas-Fort Worth happened on a Crowley ISD school bus last Thursday. The temperature that day was 98 degrees. The station reports the family says Jalerica was supposed to be dropped off at her elementary school about 10 minutes from the district's bus barn, but she never arrived. Officials say the 53-year-old bus driver was fired. Medical records shared with the station say the 4-year-old is now at risk for hyperthermia. And finally, a man once called California's youngest convicted killer has died at 45. Tony Hicks was 14 years old in 1995 when he shot and killed 20-year-old Tariq Charisma during a robbery in San Diego. He served 24 years in prison, then joined the Charisma Family's Foundation, teaching restorative justice and turning his story into a lesson on forgiveness. That foundation says he died suddenly. No cause has been released. I'm Esther Dillard on your home for Black News First, the Black Information Network.
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8: The Department of Education is investigating 5 medical schools for allegedly promoting diversity in their admissions process.
10: To the black community.
11: 5 members of Congress introduced the Black Women's Equal Pay Day Act resolution to highlight the wage gap black women face in the U.S.
12: 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The autopsy from the Dallas County Medical Examiner reports Daniel Irving, member of the high school swim team, did drown accidentally.
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29: The family of a Tennessee man speaking to reporters after he was mauled to death by a dog. Fox 13 Memphis got a hold of 43-year-old black man Marco Bercy's last moments talking to a 911 operator as he called for help. I want to warn you, this audio may be disturbing to some. Here's Fox 13.
30: 911, what's the location of your emergency?
31: Help!
30: Hello, what's the location of your emergency? Okay, can you tell me where you are?
31: Up over there, Marty. Hello.
30: Okay, I'm here with you. Can you tell me where you're located?
29: The victim's father heard the recording for the first time while being interviewed also by Fox 13.
32: Well, I just, for the first time, listened to it when I came to bring it to you, and it was a little tough.
29: The Henning, Tennessee mayor says he had to shoo a pack of dogs from his own house recently. The city is now trying to figure out who owns the dogs. To Mississippi, where the state Supreme Court has disbarred former Hinds County DA Jody Owens, who's a black man. This comes as Owens resigned from the Mississippi bar 2 weeks ago after pleading guilty in connection to the Jackson bribery scandal. Severe thunderstorms are now costlier than hurricanes, according to climate risk firm First Street. That new report says severe thunderstorms caused more insured losses globally in 2025 than hurricanes. And Mississippi, which has a large population of black people, has the 4th highest record number of tornadoes spun off by these storms. Staying in the Magnolia State, school is in session. The Jackson Public School District welcomes students back this week. Here's WJTV. 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
33: President Trump is announcing the Freedom Haulers Initiative, a new effort to help military veterans transition into careers as commercial truck drivers.
34: 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Any American who has driven a heavy truck for our military will automatically be eligible for a commercial driver's license.
33: Speaking on the White House lawn, Trump said too many undocumented immigrants are driving commercial trucks and claimed some cannot speak English, calling it a threat to highway safety.
34: As we get illegal aliens off the roads today, we're also taking action to replace these unqualified migrant truck drivers with highly qualified American veterans.
33: The initiative will bring together the Departments of Transportation, Labor, Veterans Affairs, and Defense to fast-track commercial driver's license for veterans after they complete their military service. That's your Washington Roundup. I'm Morgan Wood on the Black Information Network.
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3: 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But let's see. All my God kids love Taylor Swift so much. Like, you have to hear the way that they sing this song. They're like, you have to listen, Gma, to the song. And look, and can I buy it? And can I get it? So there's definitely some Taylor Swift happening around me going on. And she's super cool. I also really appreciate the way that she writes music and plays music and everything. So she's dope. I like A$AP Rocky. I like A$AP Ferg, too. So, yeah, there's a lot of things I'm into.
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9: BIN News this hour, I'm Terry McCready. Coming up, U.S.-Iran strikes continuing as the president's cabinet meeting at Camp David gets underway today. Cyber attacks on water systems in Minnesota. Wisconsin's former lieutenant governor pulling out of the governor's race. But first, here's BIN News Now.
10: I'm Bree Wood with BIN News Now. Black Michigan Congressman John James is ramping up his campaign for governor, making stops across West Michigan after appearing with President Trump during a recent visit to the GM Proving Ground.
14: But he endorsed me because he knows I've got the best chance to beat Secretary Johnson Benson in November and help Republicans hold Michigan House and take back the Senate.
10: James is seeking the Republican nomination. The family of a 93-year-old Queens woman is demanding answers after they say she was cremated against her wishes. Relatives of UV Rodney claim documents showed she wanted to be buried in Guyana, and civil rights leaders are now calling for an investigation into the funeral home involved. And Usher appears to be responding to a viral concert moment involving a fan at a recent tour stop. During a show in Birmingham, Alabama, the R&B star told the crowd that only fans who want to participate should come on stage after a woman went viral for rejecting his signature serenade during a Nashville performance. Get BIN News Now on demand 24/7 on the iHeartRadio app. Here's more with Terry McCready.
9: President Trump holding a cabinet meeting at Camp David today. The meeting comes while the U.S. and Iran resume attacks after the collapse of the ceasefire agreement.
15: We're going to hit them very hard. I mean, I can actually say that because in that there's very little they can do about it. It was a different group than we're dealing with. They've already apologized. But, you know, we got to smack them a little bit.
9: Some Republicans have reportedly expressed concerns to the White House as the war continues with midterm elections less than 100 days away. Camp David is a 180-acre presidential retreat in Maryland. Trump is expected to head to his golf club in Bedminster, New Jersey for the weekend following the meeting. Cyber attacks on over 30 Minnesota water systems may be linked to Iran. Multiple reports cite U.S. officials who say the attacks may be related to Iran. Officials are also suspicious of hackers tied to Iran because the goal of the attacks appears to be to disrupt services, not to blackmail ransom payments. The Cybersecurity and Infrastructure Security Agency sent out an alert to local water systems that cyber threat actors are trying to modify passwords to lock out operators. The FBI said in a statement that the agency is aware of the intrusions. The Black former lieutenant governor of Wisconsin, Mandela Barnes, has dropped out of the governor's race. The exit clears the way for Democratic socialist Francesca Hong, who has led the crowded field of Democrats to take on Representative Tom Tiffany. Polling this week showed Hong with a double-digit lead ahead of the August 11th primary. The Democratic socialist pulling in 38% support, with Barnes at 16%, and David Crowley, Milwaukee's county executive, had 7. Barnes served as lieutenant governor under Tony Evers for his first term. The Milwaukee Journal Sentinel reported that Barnes had allegedly used his role in the Wisconsin Democratic Party to seek out sexual encounters with young women. The state party investigated, but Barnes has not been publicly accused of any wrongdoing. A new poll finds most Americans say they would not support a presidential candidate who identifies as a Democratic socialist.
16: The cost of childcare is $20,000 a year. The amount of money that you need to make to be able to afford that is $334,000 a year. That would have been considered an unbelievable amount of money.
9: New York Mayor Zoran Mamdani is a Democrat and a member of the Democratic Socialists of America. A Washington Post survey shows 55% of respondents would not consider voting for a Democratic Socialist, while 39% said they would. The results come as Democratic Socialist figures are gaining more national attention following high-profile primary victories and growing discussion around potential 2028 presidential contenders. The poll surveyed over 2,600 people earlier this month and found mixed reviews of Democratic Socialists leaders overall. Stay informed, stay connected, and subscribe. Follow VIN News This Hour wherever you get your podcasts. 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
0: Welcome to the journey around America, where we visit iconic locations connected to Black history. Today, we head to Harlem, New York, where the legendary Apollo Theater stands as a symbol of African American culture. The Apollo Theater opened its doors in 1914 as a burlesque theater, but soon became the premier showplace for live musical entertainment. The theater became famous for Amateur Night, a weekly talent show that launched the careers of stars like Lauryn Hill and the Jackson 5.
1: Osiris, let me get the ISIS. If you talk to females,
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0: The slogan, "Be good or be gone," became the theater's motto. 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The Apollo Theater, a place where dreams are born, legends are made, and history is written. For the Black Information Network, I'm Kevin Brown.
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6: I'm Mike Island on your home for Black News First, the Black Information Network. Overcrowding and disrepair are plaguing many jail systems across the United States. Cities with high crime rates see a large number of arrests that create overcrowding in jails. In many southern states, which have been dealing with a relentless scorching heat dome weather situation, many jails, especially older facilities, are dealing with a major safety hazard. Air conditioning systems are not working, and workers in the jail, along with the inmates, are dealing with mental and physical stress. Meanwhile, a look into the Shelby County Jail in Memphis, Tennessee. The jail has been in the news because of its 45-year-old facility reportedly being in a state of disrepair. The jail is dealing with a failing air conditioning system while simultaneously dealing with a heat wave. Chief Jailer Kirk Fields says in a news conference that it not only affects the inmates, but workers in just about every department in the jail.
8: Pretrial service personnel, general sessions clerks, medical providers, jail staff and visitors, all of those people were impacted by the crushing heat. To address extreme heat, we brought in additional fans, dehumidifiers, rented portable air conditioners.
6: Shelby County Sheriff Floyd Bonner, who, like Chief Jailer Fields, is African-American, has been a longtime critic of the jail, often speaking publicly about the conditions there.
11: You're trying to work with a building that's basically 45 years old, and trust me, they're making arrests every single day, and the numbers or our jail are really going up.
6: That number is 2,900 inmates. Sheriff Bonner is also referring to the Memphis Safe Task Force, which is making arrests daily, lending to the overcrowding situation. He tells WHBQ that he and his staff are dealing with problems such as spotty air conditioning, diesel leaks, and other safety hazards. Bonner has for years presented to the county mayor's administration and county commissioners that a new jail is necessary, with Bonner hinting that such a plan is in the works, WHBQ says. Federal SNAP funding is apparently at risk under new rules taking effect next year. According to WAVY, more than $260 million in federal SNAP funding could be at risk across the United States. Take the state of Virginia, for instance. The new rules are a major concern for Black families and other communities facing food insecurity.
17: We have statistics from the federal government. Approximately 40% of error rates in Virginia, quality control error rates, come from the case file itself.
6: That's Hannah Wyatt with the Virginia Poverty Law Center. She says more than 749,000 Virginians received SNAP benefits in June alone. She tells WAVY that most errors with payments come from paperwork and benefit calculations versus fraud.
17: Paperwork actually increases the error rate. So if we could, easy things to do would be stepping back those fairly new requirements from the last year of requiring additional paperwork for participants.
6: Sarah Steele, who is the director of No Kid Hungry in Virginia, cautions that the new rules are likely to drive more families and children into food insecurity. Follow us on Facebook, Instagram, and TikTok at Black Information Network and on X and Blue Sky at Black Info Net, and make the Black Information Network first on your car radio and iHeartRadio app presets.
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12: Most people know about Restaurant Week, but not everyone knows there's a Black Restaurant Week born in Houston, Texas in 2016 and is now spreading to cities across the country. It's more than just menus. It's a movement.
18: And so we really want to create something that was more all-inclusive to the creative things we were seeing happening in the food scene.
12: That's one of the three founders, Fallon Farrell.
18: As we've grown through the years, we've literally watched businesses start off as like a pop-up food tent and now having like two or three locations.
12: From soul food kitchens to hidden gem caterers, Black Restaurant Week shines a light where it's long been missing. It's helped generate tens of millions of dollars for Black-owned businesses, keeping legacies alive and creating new ones. And it's part of Black history still being written every time a diner takes that first bite. I'm Esther Dillard for the Black Information Network.
19: The International African American Museum, Charleston, South Carolina. Built near where so many Africans first arrived in

0: 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I'm Charlamagne Tha God, host of the world's most dangerous morning show, The Breakfast Club, and my history lives here.
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4: Donald Trump and his allies are laying the groundwork to challenge Michigan's election results once again as they sent election monitors to cities like Detroit ahead of the state's primary.
3: To police misconduct.
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6: The Los Angeles courtroom is hearing testimony about money, fame, and motive in the murder case involving Black singer David.
3: That matters to you.
7: The opinions, beliefs, and viewpoints expressed in this commentary are those of the author and do not necessarily represent those of BIN and its founding partners and employees. Now it's time to bring the funk with Roland S. Martin.
8: Republicans in Congress are exacting their pound of flesh from Dr. Anthony Fauci, of course, who led the science medical effort when it came to COVID. He is an esteemed doctor, and they want to do all they can to discredit him. Now, let's be perfectly clear, and I need to remind people of this. More than a million Americans died as a result of COVID. We were involved in the worst health crisis in the world since the flu pandemic more than 100 years earlier. People lost mothers, fathers, brothers, sisters, aunts, uncles, friends, family, church members, sorority sisters, fraternity brothers. We were gripped in a crisis. And when you are in the middle of a crisis and you can't fully understand where this thing is going to lead, precautions had to be taken. I, to this day, have no problem saying I got the COVID vaccination. We warn people what could happen if they did not take the shot. We warn people what would happen if they didn't wear masks. And so what you have are a bunch of people who want to blame Fauci and others for what they claim shutting down the country when literally folks were dying. There are people today who are still impacted by long COVID. So while Republicans want to yell and scream in this moment, remember the people who died due to COVID and those who did not die because of actions by Fauci and others. I'm Roland Martin on the Black Information Network.
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9: Here's what's trending this hour. ABC is accusing the FCC of attempting to censor the network after several of its local stations were selected for early license renewal reviews. In a new filing, ABC argues the move could discourage new organizations from reporting freely out of fear of government retaliation. The FCC says broadcasters using public airwaves must serve the public interest and has raised questions about whether some ABC programming meets those standards. I'm Bree Wood with What's Trending.
3: Sports on the Black Information Network.
10: A new report says the NBA's investigation into the Los Angeles Clippers over alleged salary cap violations could extend beyond Commissioner Adam Silver's deadline. ESPN reports the probe could continue into 2027 if the findings or any discipline are challenged through arbitration. The Clippers are accused of using a promotional deal with the now defunct banking company Aspiration to funnel money to star forward Kawhi Leonard. Silver had said he hoped to wrap up the nearly 10-month investigation before the new season begins. Meanwhile, WNBA stars Angel Reese and Paige Bueckers will not face discipline from the league over a friendly wager that surfaced on social media. A now-deleted post between the Dallas Wings guard and Atlanta Dream forward appeared to reference a bet ahead of their upcoming matchup. The WNBA said the post missed the mark and confirmed the matter was addressed internally with no further action needed. And former LSU wide receiver Demetrius Byrd is facing charges in Miami Beach after police say he threatened another passenger with a knife on a city bus. The 40-year-old helped LSU win the 2007 national championship before injuries from a car crash derailed his NFL career. With the latest in sports, I'm Morgan Wood on the Black Information Network.
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2: Cassie Ventura has scored a legal victory in a civil lawsuit tied to Sean Diddy Combs. A federal judge dismissed with prejudice the racketeering, sex trafficking, and human trafficking claims brought against Ventura by former male escort Clayton Howard, meaning those claims cannot be refiled against her. Howard alleged Ventura was an active participant in Combs' alleged criminal enterprise, but the lawsuit against Combs remains ongoing. Elsewhere in entertainment news, the Hollywood Chamber of Commerce has announced the class of 2027 for the Hollywood Walk of Fame, with several Black entertainers among this year's honorees. Actor Idris Elba and Delroy Lindo will receive stars in the motion picture category, while Kiki Palmer, David Alan Grier, and Raven Simone are being recognized for television. In recording, Lil Wayne and Grandmaster Flash earned the honor, and radio personality Charlamagne tha God will receive a star in the radio category. The 32-member class was selected from hundreds of nominations and will be honored during ceremonies over the next 2 years. With the latest in entertainment, I'm Morgan Wood on the Black Information Network.
3: The United States Senate has had a total of 12 Black members, with the first being Hiram Rhodes Rebels, elected in 1870 during the Reconstruction era. Jim Crow and other disenfranchisement tactics led to a gap of nearly 90 years between the first and second U.S. Black senators. In 1992, Carol Moseley Braun became the first Black woman to serve in the U.S. Senate.
4: I don't know, maybe this is just my day to get to talk about race. Maybe I'm just lucky like that. Today,
3: Vice President Kamala Harris became the second Black female to serve as a U.S. Senator in 2017. Barack Obama was the fifth Black senator and the first to be elected President of the United States.
5: Race is an issue that I believe this nation cannot afford to ignore right now.
3: While Georgia's Raphael Warnock is the latest Black member of the U.S. Senate after his 2021 election. Black U.S. senators have made contributions to the country and paved the way for future generations of Black leaders. And that's a fact. This is Mike Moore for the Black Information Network.
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7: I'm Bree Wood on the Black Information Network, looking at another aspect of America at 250, a Black perspective. As America approaches 250 years, we're often invited to celebrate the ideals that shaped this nation: freedom, liberty, and justice. But to truly understand the founding era, we have to hold two truths at the same time. Because while liberty was being declared, labor was being demanded. In 1776, the words, "All men are created equal," rang out as a promise to the world, a bold vision, a revolutionary idea. But for enslaved Africans and their descendants, those words did not signal freedom. They marked a contradiction. At the very moment this nation was fighting for independence, nearly one in five people living in the colonies was enslaved. Their labor helped build the foundations of this country, economically, physically, and politically. From the tobacco fields of Virginia to the rice plantations of South Carolina to the cities where enslaved hands constructed roads and buildings, Black people were not just present in the founding era, they were essential to it. And yet they were denied the very liberty being demanded from a king. Some did not wait for freedom to be granted. They claimed it. Enslaved men and women escaped. They resisted. They petitioned. They even fought in the Revolutionary War on both sides, seeking a freedom this new nation had not yet decided to give them. Names like Crispus Attucks, the first to fall in the Boston Massacre, remind us that Black Americans were part of this story from the very beginning, not on the margins, but in the moment. Still, when the Constitution was written, compromises were made. Compromises that counted the enslaved as three-fifths of a person for representation, but not humanity. Compromises that protected slavery instead of ending it. So yes, America was founded on the ideals of freedom, but it was also built on systems that contradicted those ideals. And this truth is not meant to divide us, it's meant to deepen our understanding, because the story of America at 250 is not just about where we began. It's about who pushed this nation to become better than it was. Black Americans, through resistance, resilience, and relentless hope, forced the meaning of liberty to expand from something promised to a few to something demanded for all. Black voices have always challenged the hypocrisy at the nation's core. Both enslaved and free African Americans petitioned colonial and early American governments, sued for their freedom in courts, preached in churches, and organized in communities. Their argument was straightforward and profound. If freedom is a natural right, then the existence of slavery is not just a tragic flaw, but a fundamental illegitimacy. This moral challenge, articulated by known figures and countless unnamed individuals, built across generations. Their courage and clarity forced America to confront its contradictions, even when the nation was not ready to listen. Their advocacy would become the moral engine of future struggles for justice and equality. The founding era wasn't just a beginning, it was a test of whether a nation built on freedom would one day live up to it. And 250 years later, we are still answering that question. I'm Bree Wood, looking back on the Black perspective of America 250 on the Black Information Network.
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9: The Meanest Man in America. 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
6: Where the city listens first.
10: Are being forced to choose between health care and other necessities. Unfortunately, many families delay or skip medical care altogether because they simply can't afford it. That's why a growing coalition of healthcare advocates, civil rights groups, and community organizations is launching a nationwide effort called One Nation Overcharged. Their mission is to draw attention to the rising cost of healthcare in the United States. The campaign is led by the Robert Wood Johnson Foundation, where Dr. Starsky Wilson, who is Black, is the chairman of the board. The One Nation Overcharge campaign wants to amplify the stories of Americans who are struggling to afford doctor visits, prescriptions, insurance premiums, and other medical expenses. The campaign also encourages people to speak out about health care affordability. Organizers say the goal is to build public awareness and spark conversations about solutions. In other words, putting patients ahead of profits. Money News at 24 and 54 minutes past each hour. I'm Nicole Deal on your home for Black News First, the Black Information Network.
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10: I'm Nicole Deal on your home for 24/7 News, the Black Information Network. Black mayor of predominantly Black Chicago, Illinois, Brandon Johnson, recently signed an executive order to address gun violence.
11: The mayor signed an executive order yesterday designed to strengthen the city's existing procurement standards for firearms purchased by CPD.
12: This executive order reflects a simple belief that every taxpayer dollar should be advanced for public safety, and it should support responsible business practices.
11: Mayor Johnson's order directs the Department of Procurement Services to develop procurement standards for firearm-related purchases within 90 days. I'm Perry Williams.
10: Oprah Winfrey is shutting down the residential portion of her Leadership Academy for Girls in South Africa after nearly 20 years. The 22-acre campus reportedly opened in 2007 with a $40 million investment from Oprah. Over 1,000 students from disadvantaged backgrounds have graduated from the school. The campus will close after the 2027 school year, with the government taking over operations. Winfrey plans to fund a scholarship program to help twice as many girls across South Africa. Meanwhile, in Florida, police from multiple agencies, paramedics, and school officials are training at a Southwest Miami-Dade high school. Jandro Suarez is the executive officer for Miami-Dade Schools Police. He says these yearly mass casualty and active assailant drills are essential learning tools.
13: It tests everything. It tests our officer response. It tests our technology, our police command center, and our ability to work with other agencies.
10: The goal is to constantly cut down on response time, keep students safe, and reunite them with their parents in an emergency. And finally, a new twist in Howard University's enrollment controversy. The historically black university in the nation's capital says over 200 students have been re-enrolled after providing needed information to the school. Chaos erupted last week after over 500 incoming freshmen were told they could not start classes in August. Some of the students say they were waiting on grants and scholarships. I'm Nicole Deal on your home for Black News First, the Black Information Network. Your Washington Roundup is next.
2: President Trump is announcing the Freedom Haulers Initiative, a new effort to help military veterans transition into careers as commercial truck drivers.
14: Under our brand new Freedom Haulers, we call it Freedom Haulers Initiative. Any American who has driven a heavy truck for our military will automatically be eligible for a commercial driver's license.
2: Speaking on the White House lawn, Trump said too many undocumented immigrants are driving commercial trucks and claimed some cannot speak English, calling it a threat to highway safety.
14: As we get illegal aliens.

0: industry. Born in New Orleans, Louisiana, in 1969, Emmett Perry Jr. endured a difficult childhood marked by poverty and abuse. After changing his name and moving to Atlanta in 1992, Tyler Perry began writing and producing stage plays that became highly successful.
1: All you gotta do is take an R&B song, put Jesus in it, and it's a gospel song.
0: What? It was also during that time that he created his signature character, the iconic Mabel Medea Simmons.
2: Yea, though she walked in the valley with the shadow of Little Red Riding Hood and the Three Bears.
0: With an estimated net worth of over $1 billion, Tyler Perry is also a generous philanthropist, having donated millions to such causes as education, civil rights, and disaster relief, and another shining example of Black excellence. I'm Esther Dillard on the Black Information Network.
3: 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Chicago's Black Mayor Brandon Johnson is taking new steps to combat gun violence by tightening standards for city firearm purchases.
4: This order puts irresponsible actors on notice, and if a vendor fails to take seriously its responsibility to prevent the unlawful diversion of firearms, it should not expect to profit from Chicago taxpayer dollars.
3: A new executive order will require vendors seeking city contracts to disclose compliance records and demonstrate efforts to prevent gun trafficking and illegal firearm sales. And Prince's iconic Purple Rain is headed to Broadway. The stage adaptation will feature more than 20 of the legendary artist's biggest hits, with previews beginning next March and an official opening planned for April at New York's Majestic Theater. Tickets are expected to go on sale in September. Get BIN News Now on demand 24/7 on the iHeartRadio app.
5: I'm Kevin Brown on your home for 24/7 News, the Black Information Network. New York Governor Kathy Hochul is looking to ramp up gun safety measures in response to the Trump administration proposing looser federal gun regulations.
6: So they want to undo more than 30 common sense rules to weaken background checks and make it easier for violent people, criminals, and those suffering from mental illness to get their hands on firearms.
5: Hochul says state police will step up on-site inspections at gun dealers linked to firearms recovered from a crime scene. Hochul is also looking for new legislation that will require guns to be bought in person only in reaction to the feds, proposing to allow online firearm sales with shipment to people's homes. Hochul is also looking for stricter background checks for gun buys in New York. Officials are investigating after what they say are more than 30 water systems across Minnesota, which were targeted in a coordinated cyber attack. Cybersecurity specialist Bryce Austin says the attacks on Sunday and Monday were designed to be destructive, plain and simple.
7: It's a wake-up call to all critical infrastructure in all states. We need to be prepared for cyber attacks. It's not a question of if, it's a question of when.
5: Officials say drinking water remains safe and most affected residents have not been asked to change their water use. Minnesota IT Services is working with state and federal agencies, including the FBI, as investigators assess the impact and help affected communities restore operations. Officials say the focus now is strengthening defenses against future cyber threats. U.S. Senator Chris Van Hollen attempted to advance a bill in the Senate that would create a legal pathway for immigrants with temporary protected status, following a Supreme Court decision following the Trump administration to strip legal status from Haitians and Syrians with TPS. The bill aims to protect TPS holders facing deportation to countries plagued by violence and instability. Van Hollen emphasized the need to preserve the bipartisan intent of the TPS program created in the 1990s. A white woman in Austin, Texas, was caught on camera using the N-word toward a group of black men, leading to her arrest by a black police officer in a moment of poetic justice. The incident, captured in a viral TikTok video, showed the woman spiraling into a racist meltdown before facing swift consequences. The video, set to the song "You're Going to Jail Tonight," has garnered attention online for the irony of a racist Karen being apprehended by a black cop. Identified as Lexa Payton, the woman faced repercussions, including the alleged revocation of her gym membership, highlighting the familiar pattern of resorting to racial slurs in moments of confrontation. 100 black men of Greater Detroit, in partnership with Central City Health, will host the Man Up for Better Health Fair on August 1st, 2026, at the Developing KIDS facility in Detroit, Michigan. The event aims to improve men's health through free health screenings, education, and activities. 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

0: 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I'm Kevin Brown on your home for Black News First, the Black Information Network.
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4: I'm Vanessa Tyler on New York's BIN 1600, your home for Black News First. Another Legionnaire's death. This makes at least seven. People on the Upper East Side are furious. They say cooling tower inspections were too slow.
5: No New Yorker should be uncertain about the safety of their tap water.
6: They need clear information about what's happening, a timeline to get it fixed, and a process to make that happen.
4: Harlem said goodbye to a visionary. Dion Clark, the founder and CEO of the Harlem Fine Art Show. Those who knew him and had the pleasure of experiencing his creative genius celebrated his life uptown at Riverside Church for many years, the location for the annual February show, which will remain a staple of Black History Month.
7: He leaves behind a legacy that will always be remembered and cherished and is still pressing forward. Okay, because he did create a wonderful team, so we look forward to the show continuing on beyond today.
8: Dion's legacy was creating community for artists and entrepreneurs and Black people, and just people wanting to get together with like-minded people and create opportunities for ourselves.
9: The legacy of Dion Clark will be a tremendous one. What he's done within the art world for the diaspora is amazing, and to see his vision grow over the last 18 years, that's going to be his legacy, opening doors to more artists, more collectors, and even educating us about purchasing fine art, collecting fine art, and just telling our stories through art.
10: As an artist, what do you think the legacy of Dion Clark will be?
11: To keep the culture alive, to be unapologetic about serving our culture and community with our visual messages in our art, with our excellence, but also to really endear the idea that art is a business too, and not just an aesthetic, so that Dion really put the forward message about the business of art by putting us on these platforms on a level where there's a selling activity happening and there's a networking that's going on.
12: Visionary. I think Dion saw things that most people wouldn't have imagined. He took contemporary art, juxtaposed it with classic art, Black folk art, and he believed it all had the same possibility in telling our stories throughout our lives, our children, our grandchildren, and ongoing. So what I'm going to miss is his presence, because he was someone that you actually believed without pause.
8: We have to look out for each other. We have to bring each other into spaces that we have access to. 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
14: Imagine you're walking down the street in New York City. 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
15: It said apology.
14: You step into a phone booth and dial.
16: This is apology. Apology is not associated with the police or any other organization, but rather is a way for you to tell people what you have done wrong and how you feel about it. Talk for as long as you want. Thank you.
14: What would you apologize for?
17: I'm a transit cop. 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
18: Mom, Dad, I'm really sorry. 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
14: This is the story of that phone line.
21: For hitting my brother, not voting, I'm really not sorry.
22: Terrorizing the West Side.
23: This line shouldn't be for apologies. It should be for deranged, psychotic people.
14: And the man at the other end.
24: I just use the name Mr. Apology because that's the simplest thing.
14: From Wondery, the makers of The Shrink Next Door and Jacked, comes the apology line.
24: Basically, what I'm running amounts to an anonymous public confessional.
14: What happens when you listen to the world's confessions over and over and over?
0: The person who is running this service, I will find out who you are. I'm sorry, but I'm going to kill you.
1: What's your name?
14: Mr. Apology never told callers his real name.
1: I have one question for you, Apology. Who would you have dinner with me?
14: But I knew his name because he was my husband.
2: 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Your dungeon or mine.
14: I'm Marissa Bridge. For 15 years, I watched the Apology line grow, and I saw Mr. Apology unravel.
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25: Amber Payton from the Black Information Network. Every headline you hear from us starts with one question. How does this affect our community? We don't just report what's happening. We explain what it means for Black families, Black businesses, and Black futures. From city halls to Capitol Hill, if it matters to you, it matters to us. Because the Black experience is not a sidebar. It's the main story, and it deserves to be told with clarity and respect. Stay informed, stay connected, turn us on, and turn up the truth. With Black News First, this is the Black Information Network.
26: The opinions, beliefs, and viewpoints expressed in this commentary are those of the author and do not necessarily represent those of BIN and its founding partners and employees.
27: I'm James D. Harris, and I have something to say. Nothing insults people faster than pretending to be something you're not. Alexandria Ocasio-Cortez just took the stage in Tennessee, and suddenly she wasn't talking like Alexandria Ocasio-Cortez anymore. She was talking like she thought Black folks wanted her to sound.
28: We cannot afford to leave Tennessee behind. We cannot afford to leave Kentucky behind, Alabama behind, Mississippi behind, Georgia behind, South Carolina behind. About a month or two ago, we're in Montgomery, Alabama. Sister Presley and I were in Montgomery, Alabama. And one of the things that we said was that it is time for the North to roll up to the South. We will not be chased out of places anymore, brothers and sisters.
27: Here's a question. If your message is so powerful, why do you have to change your voice to deliver it? Black Americans aren't a costume you put on for a rally. We aren't a campaign prop. We aren't a dialect to imitate when the cameras are rolling. This is a soft bigotry of low expectations dressed up as solidarity. The left says they celebrate diversity, but too often what they really celebrate is political theater. They assume if they borrow an accent, sprinkle in a few phrases, and perform just enough cultural familiarity, nobody will notice, but we notice. And here's what really bothers me. It assumes Black voters are more interested in style than substance. That's not respect. That's manipulation. Say what you believe. Speak in your own voice. Trust people enough to judge your ideas instead of your performance, because authenticity earns respect. Pandering earns ridicule. I'm James T. Harris for the Black Information Network.
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29: Here's what's trending this hour. Former President Barack Obama has released his annual summer playlist, a tradition that highlights music he's been enjoying throughout the season. The list features more than 40 songs spanning hip-hop, R&B, gospel, jazz, rock, and international music. Artists include Doechii, SZA, Marvin Gaye, Nina Simone, Earth, Wind & Fire, and Johnny Cash. Obama says the playlist opens with a favorite song shared by him and former First Lady Michelle Obama. I'm Bree Wood with What's Trending.
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30: Tuskegee University's updated dress code is sparking debate well beyond its campus, with students and alumni across the HBCU community weighing in online. While the policy bans bonnets, do-rags, bedroom slippers, and revealing clothing in classrooms and dining halls, It also requires students to own business attire for professional events. Supporters say the changes reinforce the university's long-standing emphasis on professionalism and career readiness. But critics argue the policy leans into respectability politics, places an added financial burden on students, and raises concerns about policing Black culture and self-expression. Others have also questioned how the rules will be enforced. University President Dr. Mark Brown says the goal is to prepare students for the workforce, not restrict the Tuskegee experience. With the latest in HBCU news, I'm Morgan Wood on the Black Information Network.
22: 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BIN New York.
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30: Former President Barack Obama is continuing one of his favorite summer traditions by releasing his annual playlist. The collection features more than 40 songs across hip-hop, R&B, gospel, jazz, rock, and international music. This year's lineup includes Doechii, SZA, Marvin Gaye, Nina Simone, Earth, Wind, and Fire, A Tribe Called Quest, Anderson .Paak, Drake, The Beatles, and Coldplay, to name a few. And Jacksonville comedian A-Train spoke with us exclusively, sharing his perspective on how comedy has long pushed the boundaries of race and racial humor.
5: Comedy has always been sensitive. You know what I'm saying? It started out that way. Matter of fact, if you look at the true definition of comedy, it's laughing at the expense of somebody else's, pain, grief, or whatever. You know what I mean? And the problem is, as long as you're talking about something that this person isn't passionate about, then they would laugh.
30: A-Train has upcoming shows in New Jersey and his hometown of Jacksonville, Florida. With the latest in entertainment, I'm Morgan Wood on the Black Information Network, your home for Black news first.

So when brother number one was putting together his fourth album, he was accepting submissions of songs. Enter brother number two. Brother number two submits a song for brother number one's album, but brother number one says, uh-uh, that's trash. So brother

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1: We begin in Los Angeles, California. We now know that Black artist David will go on trial for murder.
3: The singer, whose real name is David Burke, is accused of murdering 14-year-old Celeste Rivas Hernandez. After a week-long preliminary hearing wrapped up in Los Angeles, a judge ruled there's enough evidence for him to stand trial. Last year, her remains were found in the trunk of Burke's Tesla as it was being held in a tow yard in Hollywood. Prosecutors say Burke met the teen on social media and had a sexual relationship with her for years. They claim he killed her after she threatened to expose their relationship and ruin his music career. I'm Morgan Wood on the Black Information Network.
2: In Los Angeles, California, the city's Black mayor, Karen Bass, is blaming the Trump administration for increasing homelessness in the city. This comes just ahead of a new count. Bass says the Trump administration drove up everyday costs like rent, gas, and groceries while cutting safety net funding. The 2026 homeless count in Los Angeles County showed a significant increase, with an estimated 73,040 people without permanent housing. That highlights the inadequacy of existing housing programs. There are economic factors playing a key role in the homelessness crisis, and the city faces the daunting task of producing hundreds of thousands of new housing units to address the shortage. Also, housing costs and rent burdens are driving lots of residents out of the city to more affordable areas. Meanwhile, newly released IRS data shows billions of dollars in taxpayer wealth flowing into Texas. The state's business leaders say this is something they've been tracking for years.
4: People, businesses, and investment continue choosing Texas because they have confidence in our economy.
2: Gabriella Von Moore-Mullen with the Texas Association of Business credits the state's predictable regulatory environment. Data from the IRS shows the state gained over $5 billion in adjusted gross income from people moving to Texas from other states. Meanwhile, California and New York recorded multi-billion dollar losses. According to census.gov, 13.4% of residents in Texas identify as Black or African American.
1: A Richmond, Virginia community is mourning the loss of a Black mother of four who died after contracting a salmonella infection. Atlanta News First is reporting Ayla Garcia contracted the infection during her trip to Nairobi, Kenya. Garcia traveled to Kenya recently with her church and family to support an orphanage. It was there she spent 2 weeks in the hospital after her condition escalated to a life-threatening condition. She had sickle cell disease, which her family says made the infection even more dangerous. A fundraiser effort is underway to bring her body home. And finally, the 18th annual Detroit Black Music Awards will be held on August 2nd at the American Serbian Memorial Hall in Detroit, Michigan. Founded by Misty Love in 2009, the event honors local artists, entertainers, and cultural leaders. Again, that date, August 2nd. I'm Mike Moore, along with Nicole Deal, on your home for 24/7 News, the Black Information Network.
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2: 24/7 News, the Black Information Network. What started as a family baby shower in southeast Dallas, Texas, ended in violence. Police say the recent celebration went until about 5 a.m., and then a fight broke out among relatives, a neighbor saying this.
0: This, unfortunately, is one of those situations where things get out of control, emotions run high, no one's there to really mediate, no one knows how to de-escalate situations, so... Things like that happen.
2: According to NBC 5 News, a mother reportedly trying to leave with her children was chased by two vehicles through the neighborhood. A man got out and fired four shots into the woman's vehicle, hitting a 7-year-old girl. The child is expected to recover. The suspected shooter is on the run. Now to Florida, where Miami-Dade County has over 127,000 deportation cases pending, the highest volume in the United States. At the same time, federal immigration enforcement is ramping up. New data shows nearly 6,000 people were booked into federal immigration custody in the Miami area over the past month. And local immigration judges are setting records, issuing over 5,400 orders for deportation in a single month. Meanwhile, residents in Seattle, Washington gathered for a silent vigil Wednesday night to honor the victims of the deadly shooting at the Bite of Seattle Food Festival.
9: We come before you as humble as we know how, with one voice saying, Lord, have mercy. Have mercy upon our soul.
2: Dozens of people left flowers, handwritten messages, and tributes remembering two innocent bystanders who were killed along with the alleged shooter. Black Police Chief Sean Barnes also attended the vigil. And finally to Illinois, where some SNAP recipients will soon be receiving $400 in benefits. This pertains to those who lost or had their benefits stopped on or after May 1st due to new federal work requirements. Those who qualify will automatically have the funds added to their link card by August 1st. I'm Nicole Deal on your home for Black News First, the Black Information Network. Your Healthy Minute is next.
3: The American Red Cross is warning of a nationwide blood shortage, declaring just the second national blood supply crisis in its history. Blood donations have dropped to a 4-year summer low, leaving the organization with less than a 1-day supply of type O positive blood, the nation's most commonly transfused blood type. The Red Cross has even begun limiting shipments of type O blood to some hospitals as demand outpaces donations. Sickle cell disease, which primarily affects people of African descent, often requires frequent blood transfusions, and patients benefit most from closely matched blood donated by people of similar ancestry. Health officials are urging eligible donors of all types, especially type O, to schedule an appointment, saying one donation could help save multiple lives. That's your Healthy Minute. I'm Morgan Wood on the Black Information Network, BINnews.com, your home for Black News First.
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12: Hope face of difficulty, hope in the face of uncertainty, the audacity of hope. I'm asking you to believe, not in my ability to bring about change, but in yours. Yes, we can.
6: Hope has an address, and it starts with us. Honoring legacies, overcoming barriers, pursuing justice, empowering generations.
13: Welcome to Hope Has a Home. I'm Bree Wood for the Black Information Network. One of the most anticipated parts for visitors of the Obama Presidential Center is the museum itself. Beyond the ribbon cuttings, the crowds, and the excitement surrounding this historic opening, there's a bigger question worth asking. What story is this museum trying to tell? Well, when most people hear the words Presidential Museum, they probably think of historical artifacts, campaign memorabilia, official portraits, and snapshots from life inside the White House. And yes, visitors will certainly experience that history. But according to the Obama Foundation, this museum is designed to be something more than a look back at a presidency. It's intended to tell the story of Barack and Michelle Obama while also exploring the power of ordinary people coming together to create extraordinary change. And that's an important distinction because the Obama story has never really been presented as the story of one person reaching the highest office in the land. It's also a story about community. A story about hope. A story about people who believed their voices mattered and that their actions could make a difference.
14: Y'all, hope is all we have because hope is the essential spark that lights the fire of change. But hope is a choice. The Obama Presidential Center is a living testament to the power of choice, y'all.
13: Inside the museum, visitors will be able to explore exhibits that highlight life in the Obama White House, view artifacts connected to pivotal moments in American history, and engage with interactive experiences that connect the Obama's journeys to the movements, communities, and everyday people who helped shape them. In many ways, the museum expands the lens. Rather than focusing only on what happened inside the White House, it also shines a light on what happened outside of it and the citizens whose collective efforts helped shape the world around them.
12: The exhibits in the center are not meant to evoke nostalgia for some gauzy bygone era, some unattainable past that we can dream about and say, oh, we miss you, Barack. They're meant to remind us of who we can be.
13: That's what makes this story bigger than politics. It's a story about democracy in action. It's a story about service. And it's a reminder that meaningful change often begins with people who never hold public office at all. For Black audiences especially, that message carries tremendous significance. The election of America's first Black president and first Black first lady represented a historic milestone that changed how many people viewed leadership, opportunity, and what's possible. For millions, it expanded the boundaries of imagination. It allowed young people to see themselves reflected in places where they had rarely seen themselves before. But what makes the Obama Presidential Center unique is that it doesn't appear to stop at symbolism. Instead, it encourages visitors to consider a larger question. What comes next? And what role do ordinary people play in moving our nation forward? In that sense, this museum sounds less like a shrine to the past and more like an invitation to participate in the future.
12: There is a new generation out there ready to write the next chapter of our story. We intend to help them do it, and we ask that you join us.
13: A place where history and hope meet, a place where people can reflect on the Obama legacy while also thinking about their own ability to create change. Because if there's one lesson woven throughout the Obama story, it's that progress has never belonged to one person. It belongs to all of us. Tickets to the OPC are currently sold out, but visit Obama.org for weekly updates on availability and to learn more about the different programs and events the Obama Foundation has to offer. Listen to our interviews at BINnews.com/interviews. 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I'm Bree Wood for the Black Information Network.
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13: On August 7th, 1948, Alice Coachman made history as the first Black woman to win an Olympic gold medal. Her victory in the high jump at the London Olympic Summer Games cemented her legacy as a trailblazer in sports and beyond. Coachman was born in Albany, Georgia in 1923 and grew up in the segregated South where opportunities for Black athletes, particularly women, were scarce. Despite these challenges, her determination was undeniable. She trained barefoot on dirt roads with homemade equipment
15: event, proving that passion can overcome the biggest obstacles. At the 1948 Olympics, Coachman's high jump cleared the bar at 5'6" 1/8", and she became the first Black woman to win a gold medal. Beyond the track, Coachman became a role model and advocate for young athletes, encouraging them to pursue their dreams regardless of any barriers along the way. As we celebrate all of our country's gold medal winners, let's also take a moment to remember Alice Coachman, the first Black woman to win an Olympic gold medal. This is Bree Wood for the Black Information Network.
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16: I'm Vanessa Tyler on New York's BIN 1600, your home for Black news first. Another Legionnaire's death. This makes at least seven. People on the Upper East Side are furious. They say cooling tower inspections were too slow.
17: No New Yorker should be uncertain about the safety of their tap water.
18: They need clear information about what's happening, a timeline to get it fixed, and a process to make that happen.
16: Harlem said goodbye to a visionary, Dion Clark, the founder and CEO of the Harlem Fine Art Show. Those who knew him and had the pleasure of experiencing his creative genius celebrated his life uptown at Riverside Church for many years, the location for the annual February show, which will remain a staple of Black History Month.
19: He leaves behind a legacy that will always be remembered and cherished and is still pressing forward. Okay, because he did create a wonderful team. So we look forward to the show continuing on beyond today.
20: Dion's legacy was creating community for artists and entrepreneurs and Black people, and just people wanting to get together with like-minded people and create opportunities for ourselves.
21: The legacy of Dion Clark will be a tremendous one. What he's done within the art world for the diaspora is amazing, and to see his vision grow over the last 18 years, that's going to be his legacy, opening doors to more artists, more collectors, and even educating us about purchasing fine art, collecting fine art, and just telling our stories through art.
22: As an artist, what do you think the legacy of Dion Clark will be?
23: To keep the culture alive, to be unapologetic about serving our culture and community with our visual messages in our art, with our excellence, but also to really endear the idea that art is a business too, and not just an aesthetic, so that Dion really put the forward message about the business of art by putting us on these platforms on a level where there's a selling activity happening and there's a networking that's going on.
24: Visionary. I think Dion saw things that most people wouldn't have imagined. He took contemporary art, juxtaposed it with classic art, Black folk art, and he believed it all had the same possibility in telling all the stories throughout our lives, our children, our grandchildren, and ongoing. So what I'm going to miss is his presence, because he was someone that you actually believed without pause.
20: We have to look out for each other. We have to bring each other into spaces that we have access to. And just keep being together and keep doing the Harlem Fine Arts Show and continuing the legacy that he started.
16: Dion Clark, CEO of the Harlem Fine Arts Show, husband, father, grandfather, lost his hard-fought battle with pancreatic cancer. He leaves behind a team ready to make certain the shows will go on. I'm Vanessa Tyler on your home for Black News First, the Black Information Network.
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25: This is Layla Ali, undefeated world champion Hall of Fame boxer, wellness advocate, and CEO of Layla Ali Lifestyle. My father, Muhammad Ali, was more than a champion in the ring. He was a global voice for courage, conviction, faith, and justice. The Muhammad Ali Center celebrates his life, his principles, and his willingness to stand for something bigger than himself, reminding us of the power of purpose. To learn more

0: 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I'm Layla Ali, and my history lives here.
1: I'm Bill Black with another Bet You Didn't Know music fact. 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
8: Cell phones have been an integral part of connecting our modern world. But did you know a Black nuclear engineer pioneered the technology for them? Henry Thomas Sampson was born in 1934 in Jackson, Mississippi. He earned his bachelor's degree in chemical engineering from Purdue University in 1956, followed by his master's degree from UCLA in 1961 and his PhD shortly after. In 1971, Henry Sampson created the Gamma Electric Cell. It's a device which produced long-lasting power to satellites. Sampson's innovation caught the attention of the Motorola Company, which then placed his patented technology into their telephones. This eventually led to the very first telephone calls being made using cell phones. Henry Sampson passed on June 4th, 2015. His genius and Black excellence helped create the globally connected world we share today. This is Tammy Eswick for the Black Information Network.
9: 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I'm Mike Strautmanis, and my history lives here.
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10: What's trending this hour? ABC is accusing the FCC of attempting to censor the network after several of its local stations were selected for early license renewal reviews. In a new filing, ABC argues the move could discourage new organizations from reporting freely out of fear of government retaliation. The FCC says broadcasters using public airwaves must serve the public interest and has raised questions about whether some ABC programming meets those standards. I'm Bree Wood with What's Trending.
2: Sports on the Black Information Network.
11: A new report says the NBA's investigation into the Los Angeles Clippers over alleged salary cap violations could extend beyond Commissioner Adam Silver's deadline. ESPN reports the probe could continue into 2027 if the findings or any discipline are challenged through arbitration. The Clippers are accused of using a promotional deal with the now defunct banking company Aspiration to funnel money to star forward Kawhi Leonard. Silver had said he hoped to wrap up the nearly 10-month investigation before the new season begins. Meanwhile, WNBA stars Angel Reese and Paige Beckers will not face discipline from the league over a friendly wager that surfaced on social media. A now-deleted post between the Dallas Wings guard and Atlanta Dream forward appeared to reference a bet ahead of their upcoming matchup. The WNBA said the post missed the mark and confirmed the matter was addressed internally with no further action needed. And former LSU wide receiver Demetrius Byrd is facing charges in Miami Beach after police say he threatened another passenger with a knife on a city bus. The 40-year-old helped LSU win the 2007 national championship before injuries from a car crash derailed his NFL career. With the latest in sports, I'm Morgan Wood on the Black Information Network.
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12: In the spring of 2015, Jacob Wells went missing in the Northwoods town of Whitetail, Minnesota.
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14: Are you listening to me? If the worst thing were to happen to you, are you ready for it?
12: A journey that started with a disappearance in the forest and ended 2 years later with yet another.
15: At the time, authorities called it an accidental death. 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
11: Cassie Ventura has scored a legal victory in a civil lawsuit tied to Sean Diddy Combs. A federal judge dismissed with prejudice the racketeering, sex trafficking, and human trafficking claims brought against Ventura by former male escort Clayton Howard, meaning those claims cannot be refiled against her. Howard alleged Ventura was an active participant in Combs' alleged criminal enterprise, but the lawsuit against Combs remains ongoing. Elsewhere in entertainment news, the Hollywood Chamber of Commerce has announced the class of 2027 for the Hollywood Walk of Fame, with several Black entertainers among this year's honorees. Actor Idris Elba and Delroy Lindo will receive stars in the motion picture category, while Kiki Palmer, David Alan Grier, and Raven Simone are being recognized for television. In recording, Lil Wayne and Grandmaster Flash earned the honor, and radio personality Charlamagne tha God will receive a star in the radio category. The 32-member class was selected from hundreds of nominations and will be honored during ceremonies over the next 2 years. With the latest in entertainment, I'm Morgan Wood on the Black Information Network.
19: In 2019, marine scientists discovered the remains of the Clotilda at the bottom of Alabama's Mobile River. The Clotilda is believed to be the last known intact U.S. slave ship. In 1860, the Clotilda smuggled 110 Africans to Alabama, decades after the importation of slaves was outlawed in the United States. To hide the crime, the ship's captain, William Foster, burned and sunk the ship. Surviving ancestors of that final harrowing journey went on to establish Africa Town, which still exists today. In her best-selling book, Barracoon, released in 2018, Zora Neale Hurston tells the story of Cudjoe Lewis, the last enslaved African on the Clotilda. The book details Lewis's experiences aboard the slave ship and his role in founding Africa Town. Lewis died in 1935 at the age of 94. Africa Town and the Clotilda are an intricate part of the national conversation about reparations, highlighting the lasting legacy of this dark chapter in American history. I'm Andrea Coleman on the Black Information Network.
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20: I'm Amber Payton on the Black Information Network, taking a look at another aspect of America at 250, A Black Perspective. As Americans celebrate 250 years of nationhood, it is critical to remember that slavery was more than just an economic system. It was an all-out assault on the very essence of personhood for millions of Black people. It meant the forcible separation of families, the criminalization of learning and literacy, and the constant threat and reality of violence. Enslaved people's movements were monitored and restricted. Their bodies, labor, and futures were controlled by others. Despite these dehumanizing conditions, enslaved African Americans created vibrant lives and communities. They forged kinship networks among relatives and friends, developed spiritual practices and religious traditions that offered solace and hope, and invented creative ways to communicate and code. They held on to names, stories, and songs passed down from African ancestors, cultural threads that slaveholders could not fully sever. Quilts carried secret maps. Spirituals carried hidden messages. In the darkest of circumstances, Black people built a culture of their own, one rooted in memory, meaning, and an unbroken insistence on their own humanity. Acts of resistance ranged from subtle day-to-day refusals, working slowly, sabotaging equipment, preserving African cultural traditions, to bold rebellions and organized escapes. Figures like Nat Turner and Denmark Vesey organized uprisings that shook the institution of slavery to its core, even as those revolts were met with brutal suppression. In the face of relentless oppression, Black people maintained their dignity, humanity, and a vision of freedom that would eventually transform the country. Resistance to enslavement took many forms. Some, like Harriet Tubman, born into slavery in Maryland, escaped and risked their lives repeatedly to guide others to freedom along the Underground Railroad. It is said she never lost a single passenger. Others, like Frederick Douglass, drew upon their experiences of bondage to become powerful writers, speakers, and advocates for abolition and justice. Douglass once said that knowledge makes a man unfit to be a slave, and he spent his life proving it. Their stories endure because of their extraordinary courage, but they also represent a much larger legacy of everyday acts of defiance and survival. For every famous resistor, countless others fought back in quieter ways, preserving family, faith, and hope against all odds. To tell the truth about slavery, especially as America marks its 250th anniversary, is not to reduce the Black experience to suffering. It is to recognize the astonishing resilience, creativity, and vision that Black people sustained under unimaginable hardship. They preserved language, faith, memory, music, and the dream of freedom long before its legal arrival. That preservation was never passive. It was deliberate, defiant, and deeply human. This ability to imagine freedom, to hold on to hope and possibility even in chains, was a radical act of survival. It kept generations alive, and it eventually helped to change the trajectory of the nation itself. I'm Amber Payton, looking back on the Black perspective of America at 250 on the Black Information Network.
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32: Too many Americans are being forced to choose between health care and other necessities. Unfortunately, many families delay or skip medical care altogether because they simply can't afford it. That's why a growing coalition of health care advocates, civil rights groups, and community organizations is launching a nationwide effort called One Nation Overcharged. Their mission is to draw attention to the rising cost of health care in the United States. The campaign is led by the Robert Wood Johnson Foundation, where Dr. Starsky Wilson, who is Black, is the chairman of the board. The One Nation Overcharge campaign wants to amplify the stories of Americans who are struggling to afford doctor visits, prescriptions, insurance premiums, and other medical expenses. The campaign also encourages people to speak out about health care affordability. Organizers say the goal is to build public awareness and spark conversations about solutions. In other words, putting patients ahead of profit. Money news at 24 and 54 minutes past each hour. I'm Nicole Deal on your home for Black News First, the Black Information Network.
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4: 7 News, the Black Information Network. A New Orleans citizen watchdog group says new crime stats show that violent crime in the majority black city of New Orleans is down 70% when you compare it to stats from 2022. The report says officials with the Metropolitan Crime Commission, a nonprofit organization, credit police partnerships, faster response times, and more proactive policing for the drop in crime. A bus fight in Jackson, Mississippi, not passengers, but over bus driver pay. It has J-Tran drivers on the picket line instead of picking people up on their routes. Here's Gary Coles, the transit chief, who's a black man, via WJTV.
5: We've put a pretty significant wage package on the table that includes a ton of off days, from sick days to vacations.
4: Here's Charles Torrance Jr., president of the Transit Union Local 1208, also via WJTV.
6: We don't have that in writing. We don't have anything what they have been putting out there. We believe it's all propaganda because the last contract offer or proposal they gave us was a 5% for operators in the year 26 and 3% in 27.
4: Pope Leo speaking to NBC News about what he loves about being American. His comments came ahead of his concert for peace this week. He said freedom and opportunity, and then went on to say this.
8: I come from a family that my grandparents were immigrants. On my mother's side, we have people who were both slaves and slave owners. There's a history of if you will, growing up and the kind of experience that helps me to recognize myself one of the greatest wealths of the United States.
4: Well, a black man and New Orleans artist, Terrence Osborne, painted the new I Voted stickers that many will wear after voting in Louisiana. Louisiana Secretary of State Nancy Landry says she's betting on the stickers being so popular with residents that it drives people to the polls. For more on these stories, plus international, national, state, and local news impacting the black community, listen to the Black Information Network on the iHeartRadio app or log on to BINnews.com. 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
11: The American Red Cross is warning of a nationwide blood shortage, declaring just the second national blood supply crisis in its history. Blood donations have dropped to a 4-year summer low, leaving the organization with less than a 1-day supply of type O positive blood, the nation's most commonly transfused blood type. The Red Cross has even begun limiting shipments of type O blood to some hospitals as demand outpaces donations. Sickle cell disease, which primarily affects people of African descent, often requires frequent blood transfusions, and patients benefit most from closely matched blood donated by people of similar ancestry. Health officials are urging eligible donors of all types, especially type O, to schedule an appointment, saying one donation could help save multiple lives. That's your Healthy Minute. I'm Morgan Wood on the Black Information Network, BINnews.com, your home for Black News First.
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10: On December 9th, 1946, in Philadelphia, Howard Stanley Frankie Beverly was born. In 1970, he would

0: Avery Wood with BIN News Now. Chicago's Black Mayor Brandon Johnson is taking new steps to combat gun violence by tightening standards for city firearm purchases.
1: This order puts irresponsible actors on notice, and if a vendor fails to take seriously its responsibility to prevent the unlawful diversion of firearms, it should not expect to profit from Chicago taxpayer dollars.
0: A new executive order will require vendors seeking city contracts to disclose compliance records and demonstrate efforts to prevent gun trafficking and illegal firearm sales. And Prince's iconic Purple Rain is headed to Broadway. The stage adaptation will feature more than 20 of the legendary artist's biggest hits, with previews beginning next March and an official opening planned for April at New York's Majestic Theater. Tickets are expected to go on sale in September. Get BIN News Now on demand 24/7 on the iHeartRadio app.
2: I'm Vanessa Tyler on the Black Information Network, your home for Black News First. The president ordered signs be placed outside the Smithsonian National Museum of American History, telling visitors the museum presents an inaccurate view and promotes a divisive America, which makes what Dr. Angela Reddix is doing more important now than ever. Dr. Reddix is behind the new Museum of Black Women Innovators, set to open this fall in Portsmouth, Virginia. Dr. Reddix, welcome to the Black Information Network.
3: Thank you for having me, Vanessa.
2: First, why the museum?
3: It is so important that the work of women, African-American women, that it's not erased. Quite honestly, so much of our story have never been told. African-American women truly are the mothers of invention and just have never been given the opportunity to get the credit for it. And we want this to be a place of changing mindsets to understand that we all, no matter where we sit, we have the possibility to innovate a solution.
2: The multi-level contemporary interactive museum will let art tell the stories of Black women. All of the building will be used. There will be a health center, YWCA, a school for girls, space for women entrepreneurs, and of course, the museum featuring the living and the dead.
3: We will be telling the stories of women from as far back as, 200 years ago. But in each of these categories, we will be celebrating one living legend. And that living legend will have a beautiful masterpiece created. And they will also be coming to the museum.
2: It will be an education, learning about women, some for the first time.
3: Well, I'm going to give you three. Mary Beatrice Davison Kenner. I asked many people, do they know her? And most say they don't. She had 30 patents, including the sanitary belt, the walker attachment, and the bathroom safety devices. Many people don't know, and many of those things are still being used today, don't know that that started with an African-American woman. Marianne Kroc. She has over 200 patents, and she helped develop the technology that allows voice calls to travel over the internet. Sarah E. Good, was the first African-American woman to receive a U.S. patent. That was back in 1885. She designed the folding bed, the Murphy bed. That was an African-American woman that was behind that.
2: Where and how can our listeners follow what's next?
3: So I would encourage there's a place for everyone to be involved. And just go to the www.museumofblackwomeninnovators.org and just get involved.
2: Dr. Angela Reddix, founder of the Museum of Black Women Innovators, thank you for preserving true history.
3: Oh, thank you, Vanessa, for this opportunity.
2: With Black News First, I'm Vanessa Tyler on the Black Information Network.
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6: 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Most definitely come.
7: Born in Mississippi in 1931, James Earl Jones would become a powerful symbol of resilience and excellence. From the Great White Hope to voicing Darth Vader.
8: No, I am your father.
7: Jones' resonant voice and commanding presence helped him become one of the most distinguished actors of his generation.

0: poetry and acting for helping him overcome a childhood stutter. His Broadway debut would come in 1957. Winning his first Tony Award in 1968, he would go on to join a select group of entertainers by also winning a Grammy, Emmy, and Oscar, or EGOT. His impact so powerful, the Court Theater on Broadway was renamed after him in 2022. Breaking barriers in Hollywood and theater at a time when opportunities for black actors were limited.
1: Go through life worried if someone had liked you or not. You best make sure that they are doing right by you.
0: James Earl Jones' success and legacy are a source of inspiration and pride for the black community. Rest in power, James Earl Jones.
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4: I'm Vanessa Tyler on New York's BIN 1600, your home for Black News First. Another Legionnaire's death. This makes at least seven. People on the Upper East Side are furious. They say cooling tower inspections were too slow.
5: No New Yorker should be uncertain about the safety of their tap water.
6: They need clear information about what's happening, a timeline to get it fixed, and a process to make that happen.
4: Harlem said goodbye to a visionary, Dion Clark, the founder and CEO of the Harlem Fine Art Show. Those who knew him and had the pleasure of experiencing his creative genius celebrated his life uptown at Riverside Church. For many years, the location for the annual February show, which will remain a staple of Black History Month.
7: He leaves behind a legacy that will always be remembered and cherished and is still pressing forward, okay, because he did create a wonderful team. So we look forward to the show continuing on beyond today.
8: Dion's legacy was creating community for artists and entrepreneurs and Black people, and just people wanting to get together with like-minded people and create opportunities for ourselves.
9: The legacy of Dion Clark will be a tremendous one. What he's done within the art world for the diaspora is amazing. And to see his vision grow over the last 18 years, that's going to be his legacy. Opening doors to more artists, more collectors, and even educating us about purchasing fine art, collecting fine art, and just telling our stories through art.
10: As an artist, what do you think the legacy of Dion Clark will be?
11: To keep the culture alive, to be unapologetic about serving our culture and community with our visual messages in our art, with our excellence, but also to really endear the idea that art is a business too, and not just an aesthetic, so that Dion really put the forward message about the business of art by putting us on these platforms on a level where there's a selling activity happening and there's a networking that's going on.
12: Visionary. I think Dion saw things that most people wouldn't have imagined. He took contemporary art, juxtaposed it with classic art, black folk art, and he believed it all had the same possibility in telling all the stories throughout our lives, our children, our grandchildren, and ongoing. So what I'm going to miss is his presence, because he was someone that you actually believed without pause.
8: We have to look out for each other. We have to bring each other into spaces that we have access to. And just keep being together and keep doing the Harlem Fine Arts Show and continuing the legacy that he started.
4: Dion Clark, CEO of the Harlem Fine Arts Show, husband, father, grandfather, lost his hard-fought battle with pancreatic cancer. He leaves behind a team ready to make certain the shows will go on. I'm Vanessa Tyler on your home for Black News First, the Black Information Network.
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28: From the Black Information Network. Every headline you hear from us starts with one question. How does this affect our community? We don't just report what's happening. We explain what it means for Black families, Black businesses, and Black futures. From city halls to Capitol Hill, if it matters to you, it matters to us. Because the Black experience is not a sidebar. It's the main story, and it deserves to be told with clarity and respect. Stay informed, stay connected, turn us on, and turn up the truth. 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
29: The opinions, beliefs, and viewpoints expressed in this commentary are those of the author and do not necessarily represent those of BIN and its founding partners and employees.
30: I'm James D. Harris, and I have something to say. Nothing insults people faster than pretending to be something you're not. Alexandria Ocasio-Cortez just took the stage in Tennessee, and suddenly she wasn't talking like Alexandria Ocasio-Cortez anymore. She was talking like she thought Black folks wanted her to sound.
31: We cannot afford to leave Tennessee behind. We cannot afford to leave Kentucky behind, Alabama behind, Mississippi behind, Georgia behind, South Carolina behind. About a month or two ago, we're in Montgomery, Alabama. Sister Presley and I were in Montgomery, Alabama. And one of the things that we said was that it is time for the North to roll up to the South. We will not be chased out of places anymore, brothers and sisters.
30: Here's a question. If your message is so powerful, why do you have to change your voice to deliver it? Black Americans aren't a costume you put on for a rally. We aren't a campaign prop. We aren't a dialect to imitate when the cameras are rolling. This is a soft bigotry of low expectations dressed up as solidarity. The left says they celebrate diversity, but too often what they really celebrate is political theater. They assume if they borrow an accent, sprinkle in a few phrases, and perform just enough cultural familiarity, nobody will notice, but we notice. And here's what really bothers me. It assumes Black voters are more interested in style than substance. That's not respect. That's manipulation. Say what you believe. Speak in your own voice. Trust people enough to judge your ideas instead of your performance. Because authenticity earns respect. Pandering earns ridicule. I'm James T. Harris for the Black Information Network.
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32: Here's what's trending this hour. Senate Republicans have blocked a resolution that would have required President Trump to withdraw U.S. troops from Iran. The measure failed 50-49, with Republican Senators Susan Collins, Lisa Murkowski, and Rand Paul joining Democrats in support. The vote comes amid growing concerns over the expanding conflict, risks to U.S. service members, and rising energy prices as military operations against Iran continue. I'm Bree Wood with What's Trending.
2: 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Covering the latest news, sports, and events at our historically black colleges and universities. Here's Morgan Wood.
0: Tuskegee University's updated dress code is sparking debate well beyond its campus, with students and alumni across the HBCU community weighing in online. While the policy bans bonnets, do-rags, bedroom slippers, and revealing clothing in classrooms and dining halls, it also requires students to own business attire for professional events. Supporters say the changes reinforce the university's long-standing emphasis on professionalism and career readiness. But critics argue the policy leans into respectability politics, places an added financial burden on students, and raises concerns about policing black culture and self-expression. Others have also questioned how the rules will be enforced. University President Dr. Mark Brown says the goal is to prepare students for the workforce, not restrict the Tuskegee experience. With the latest in HBCU news, I'm Morgan Wood on the Black Information Network.
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4: I'm Shay Diddy on the Black Information Network. In 2019, the St. John Will.i.am Coltrane African Orthodox Church observed its 50th anniversary. Based in San Francisco, the church uses John Coltrane's music as a source for religious discovery. Instead of singing traditional hymns, worshipers chant Coltrane's A Love Supreme, and there are monthly meditations where people commune with Coltrane's music. In 1965, Branzo King and his wife, Marina King, saw Coltrane live at San Francisco Jazz Club. The couple had a religious experience. They called it a sound baptism. In the years leading up to his death in 1967 at the age of 40, Coltrane's music had grown increasingly spiritual. He said that he wanted to be a saint, and in him, Branzo, who had wanted to be a preacher, had found his God. Instead of a mural of Jesus in the sanctuary, there is one of patron saint John Coltrane. And that's a fact. I'm Shay Diddy on the Black Information Network.
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0: Former President Barack Obama is continuing one of his favorite summer traditions by releasing his annual playlist. The collection features more than 40 songs across hip-hop, R&B, gospel, jazz, rock, and international music. This year's lineup includes Doechii, SZA, Marvin Gaye, Nina Simone, Earth, Wind, and Fire, A Tribe Called Quest, Anderson .Paak, Drake, The Beatles, and Coldplay, to name a few. And Jacksonville comedian A-Train spoke with us exclusively, sharing his perspective on how comedy has long pushed the boundaries of race and racial humor.
5: Comedy has always been sensitive. You know what I'm saying? It started out that way. Matter of fact, if you look at the true definition of comedy, it's laughing at the expense of somebody else's, pain, grief, or whatever. You know what I mean? And the problem is, as long as you're talking about something that this person isn't passionate about, then they would laugh.
0: A-Train has upcoming shows in New Jersey and his hometown of Jacksonville, Florida. With the latest in entertainment, I'm Morgan Wood on the Black Information Network, your home for Black News First.
6: I'm Big Sue on the Black Information Network. George Washington Carver, an agricultural scientist, inventor, and educator at Tuskegee University, sought to revitalize southern soil that had been stripped by cotton, a nitrogen-depleting crop. He developed a crop rotation method that alternated the cotton with legumes like peanuts that fixed nitrogen and other edible crops such as corn. This method increased the soil's productive capacity and also gave southern farmers another crop to produce and sell besides cotton, thus diversifying the market. In addition to crop rotation, Dr. Carver promoted the practice of using compost to reintroduce nutrients and add organic matter to the soil. He showed that using compost for soil revitalization increased its productivity by 100-fold compared with previous common methods. Using compost to build soil is a critical practice in organic farming and gardening today. And that's a fact. I'm Big Sue on the Black Information Network.
7: I'm Esther Dillard on your home for 24/7 News, the Black Information Network. Here are your top stories. More details on the Nolan Wells death investigation. Black New Jersey Congresswoman LaMonica McGivern says some Democrats to fight a federal case alone. And Seattle's Black Police Chief Sean Barnes has officially resigned. This comes after intense criticism of the police response after the mass shooting at the Bight of Seattle Sunday. Reports are Mayor Katie Wilson had concerns about Barnes' residency and frequent trips out of state, according to King 5 News. Barnes confirmed he was out of town when three people were shot and killed and four others injured July 26th. The station reports Barnes was attending a law enforcement conference in Dallas, Texas. The Black police chief addressed his absence at a recent news conference.
8: I wish that I had a crystal ball and we could schedule gun violence, but we can't.
7: Bishop Reggie Witherspoon of Mount Calvary Christian Center gathered with members of the Black community Thursday. They met with Mayor Wilson and later spoke to the media.
9: But we had implored and admonished the mayor to reconsider her decision, and we can only hope that she will have heard the voices of these astute and amazing individuals behind me. And we stated our case very clearly, very articulately, why Chief Sean Barnes should still be the chief of the city of Seattle.
7: King 5 News reports Mayor Wilson appointed Deputy Police Chief Andre Sales as interim chief. The African-American officer has more than 20 years of law enforcement experience, including serving as chief of police in Beloit, Wisconsin. A Black Louisiana family is calling on the public to help find the gunman who shot and killed 50-year-old Patricia Shepherd. Police say Shepherd was stopped at a Hammond gas station when gunmen pulled up to a pump and opened fire approximately 70 times nearly 2 months ago. WVUE reports Shepherd, an innocent bystander, was caught in the crossfire and killed. Her sister, Annette Smith, spoke to the station.
10: Because the longer they're out, the more people that could be hurt. Like I said before, they didn't get the person that they were looking for.
7: Police have not yet made any arrests. Well, you've no doubt heard of reports of children being left in a hot car. Well, how about a four-year-old left in a hot school bus alone for 6 hours? That's what a Black family told NBC Dallas-Fort Worth happened on a Crowley ISD school bus last Thursday. The temperature that day was 98 degrees. The station reports the family says Jalerica was supposed to be dropped off at her elementary school about 10 minutes from the district's bus barn, but she never arrived. Officials say the 53-year-old bus driver was fired. Medical records shared with the station say the 4-year-old is now at risk for hyperthermia. And finally, a man once called California's youngest convicted killer has died at 45. Tony Hicks was 14 years old in 1995 when he shot and killed 20-year-old Tariq Charisma during a robbery in San Diego. He served 24 years in prison, then joined the Charisma Families Foundation, teaching restorative justice and turning his story into a lesson on forgiveness. That foundation says he died suddenly. No cause has been released. I'm Esther Dillard on your home for Black News First, the Black Information Network.
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13: 7 Save-A-Lot grocery stores in Chicago, Illinois are closing 4 years after the city gave over $13 million to parent company Yellow Banana.
11: What happens next?
7: Wisconsin's attorney general is urging residents to trust in the independent review on the deadly shooting of 38-year-old Corey Ruiz.
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14: Answick on your home for 24/7 news, the Black Information Network. The family of a Tennessee man speaking to reporters after he was mauled to death by a dog. Fox 13 Memphis got a hold of 43-year-old Black man Marco Bercy's last moments talking to a 911 operator as he called for help. I want to warn you, this audio may be disturbing to some. Here's Fox 13.
16: 911, what's the location of your emergency? Hello, what's the location of your emergency? Okay, can you tell me where you are?
17: Up over there, Marty. Hello.
16: Okay, I'm here with you. Can you tell me where you're located?
14: The victim's father heard the recording for the first time while being interviewed also by Fox 13.
17: Well, I just, for the first time, listened to it when I came to bring it to you, and it was a little tough.
14: The Henning, Tennessee mayor says he had to shoo a pack of dogs from his own house recently. The city is now trying to figure out who owns the dogs. To Mississippi, where the state Supreme Court has disbarred former Hinds County DA Jody Owens, who's a Black man. This comes as Owens resigned from the Mississippi bar 2 weeks ago after pleading guilty in connection to the Jackson bribery scandal. Severe thunderstorms are now costlier than hurricanes, according to climate risk firm First Street. That new report says severe thunderstorms caused more insured losses globally in 2025 than hurricanes. And Mississippi, which has a large population of Black people, has the fourth highest record number of tornadoes spun off by these storms. Staying in the Magnolia State, school is in session. The Jackson Public School District welcomes students back this week. Here's WJTV. 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
0: President Trump is announcing the Freedom Haulers Initiative, a new effort to help military veterans transition into careers as commercial truck drivers.
18: Under our brand new Freedom Haulers, we call it Freedom Haulers Initiative. Any American who has driven a heavy truck for our military will automatically be eligible for a commercial driver's license.
0: Speaking on the White House lawn, Trump said too many undocumented immigrants are driving commercial trucks and claimed some cannot speak English, calling it a threat to highway safety.
18: As we get illegal aliens off the roads today, we're also taking action to replace these unqualified migrant truck drivers with highly qualified American veterans.
0: The initiative will bring together the Departments of Transportation, Labor, Veterans Affairs, and Defense to fast-track commercial driver's license for veterans after they complete their military service. That's your Washington Roundup. I'm Morgan Wood on the Black Information Network.
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20: 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But let's see. All my God kids love Taylor Swift so much. Like, you have to hear the way that they sing this song. They're like, you have to listen, Gma, to the song. And look, and can I buy it? And can I get it? So it's definitely some Taylor Swift happening around me going on. And she's super cool. I also really appreciate the way that she writes music and plays music and everything. So she's dope. I like A$AP Rocky. I like A$AP Ferg, too. So, yeah, there's a lot of things I'm into.
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1: WBIN News this hour. I'm Doug Davis. Good afternoon and happy Friday. Well, the R&B neo-soul group that helped shape the sound and culture we call grown and sexy back in the day is with us. We're stepping back in time with Coffee Brown. On the way, we'll talk to the group about their legacy behind the music, a new lineup, and a new project. That's next on BIN News this hour. Let's have some fun. But first, here's BIN News Now.
21: I'm here on the ground at the National Urban League Conference in Nashville, Tennessee, and the families of three Black teens whose deaths remain surrounded by questions gathered on Thursday to demand answers. President of the National Urban League, Mark Morial.
22: When families face the challenge of a non-responsive criminal justice system, we must stand with these families.
21: Joined by civil rights attorney Ben Crump, the families of Nolan Wells, Daniel Irving, and Tyler Smith are calling for accountability as investigations into the cases continue. And Ohio Governor Mike DeWine is criticizing plans to deport Haitian migrants as temporary protected status protections are expired. DeWine says the move could harm Ohio's economy and put families at risk. Get BIN News Now on demand 24/7 on the iHeartRadio app.
1: All right. Thanks. Good afternoon and happy Friday. Now, if you grew up or got your groove on, as we used to call it, in the late 90s and early 2000s, Coffee Brown is probably a name you know. Their song After Party instantly became a classic. It's still packing the same punch it did when it dropped back in the day. And now the group is stepping back into the spotlight with a new comeback project. And Coffee Brown is with us now this Friday. Welcome to BIN News This Hour, Vernell, a.k.a. V Sales, and their newest member, Ryan Lane. What's up, y'all?
23: Hello.
24: What's up, y'all?
1: Great to have you on the show today. Now, Coffee Brown came up during a very specific moment in R&B, what we call grown and sexy music. You guys helped usher that in. How was the group formed, and how did the connection with Naughty by Nature's KG and Divine Mills come about?
23: Well, I knew KG's oldest brother. And he told me, he said, oh, my brother, you know, he has a label or he's starting a label. I'm going to ask him, you know, for you to come and sing, which I did. First of all, I was coming in as a solo artist. And I came in and I started working, doing background for Nex, for Jaheim, and all the other artists that came through. Then we had a meeting with Clive Davis. At this point, KG has Divine Mill. He has created Divine Mill, his label. It was through Arista. So we went up to Arista. Everyone sung. Clive said, I want to see you two sing together, which was me and Fonz. And we sung. And that's how Coffee Brown came about, through Clive Davis.
1: Wow. Wow. Amazing. Now, being from Newark, a strong identity in the music, you know, spectrum. How did the city shape your sound, your style, and, you know, the way people first connected with the group?
23: My sound came from the gospel world, from my mom. I was raised in church all of my life. That's where the spiritual piece of me comes from, and being able to deliver a song. Then, of course, hey, you're talking about Newark, New Jersey, with all the greatest. I mean, I can mention Whitney Houston.
1: Now, you've got a new member. Brother Ryan Lane is with us. He's
23: Ryan
1: part of the
23: Lane.
1: Group.
23: Yes.
1: Ryan, you're much younger than V and myself, most of us. What are your fondest memories of Coffee Brown?
25: There was something about just seeing that video back then that you felt like you was there. You felt like you was in it.
1: Come on.
25: And for 20 plus years later, for the song to keep on going, everybody feels the same. It just lets you know that life still goes on. The after party continues. Oh, to be a part of it now is just like always mind blowing to me.
1: I hear that. All right. We'll be back with more from Coffee Brown on the next segment of BIN News This Hour. 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I'm Doug Davis for the Black Information Network.
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27: Welcome to the journey around America, where we visit iconic locations connected to Black history. 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The Apollo Theater opened its doors in 1914 as a burlesque theater, but soon became the premier showplace for live musical entertainment. The theater became famous for Amateur Night, a weekly talent show that launched the careers of stars like Lauryn Hill and the Jackson 5.
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5: I'm Vanessa Tyler on New York's BIN 1600, your home for Black News First. Another Legionnaire's death. This makes at least seven. People on the Upper East Side are furious. They say cooling tower inspections were too slow.
6: No New Yorker should be uncertain about the safety of their tap water.
8: They need clear information about what's happening, a timeline to get it fixed, and a process to make that happen.
5: Harlem said goodbye to a visionary, Dion Clark, the founder and CEO of the Harlem Fine Art Show. Those who knew him and had the pleasure of experiencing his creative genius celebrated his life uptown at Riverside Church. For many years, the location for the annual February show, which will remain a staple of Black History Month.
9: He leaves behind a legacy that will always be remembered and cherished and is still pressing forward, okay, because he did create a wonderful team. So we look forward to the show continuing on beyond today.
10: Dion's legacy was creating community for artists and entrepreneurs and Black people, and just people wanting to get together with like-minded people and create opportunities for ourselves.
12: The legacy of Dion Clark will be a tremendous one. What he's done within the art world for the diaspora is amazing. And to see his vision grow over the last 18 years, that's gonna be his legacy. Opening doors to more artists, more collectors, and even educating us about purchasing fine art, collecting fine art, and just telling our stories through art.
24: As an artist, what do you think the legacy of Dion Clark will be?
28: To keep the culture alive, to be unapologetic about serving our culture and community with our visual messages in our art, with our excellence, but also to really endear the idea that art is a business too, and not just an aesthetic, so that Dion really put the forward message about the business of art by putting us on these platforms on a level where there's a selling activity happening and there's a networking that's going on.
29: Visionary. I think Dion saw things that most people wouldn't have imagined. He took contemporary art, juxtaposed it with classic art, Black folk art, and he believed it all had the same possibility in telling our stories throughout our lives, our children, our grandchildren, and ongoing. So what I'm going to miss is his presence, because he was someone that you actually believed without pause.
10: We have to look out for each other. We have to bring each other into spaces that we have access to. And just keep being together and keep doing the Harlem Fine Arts Show and continuing the legacy that he started.
5: Dion Clark, CEO of the Harlem Fine Arts Show, husband, father, grandfather, lost his hard-fought battle with pancreatic cancer. He leaves behind a team ready to make certain the shows will go on. I'm Vanessa Tyler on your home for Black News First, the Black Information Network.
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1: 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It's more than just menus. It's a movement.
2: And so we really want to create something that was more all-inclusive to the creative things we were seeing happening in the food scene.
1: That's one of the three founders, Fallon Farrell.
2: As we've grown through the years, we've literally watched businesses start off as like a pop-up food tent and now having like two or three locations.
1: From soul food kitchens to hidden gem caterers, Black Restaurant Week shines a light where it's long been missing. It's helped generate tens of millions of dollars for Black-owned businesses, keeping legacies alive and creating new ones. And it's part of Black history still being written every time a diner takes that first bite. I'm Esther Dillard for the Black Information Network.
3: Mentoring is not about giving back. It's about paying it forward. Be a guiding light in a young person's life and mentor a young person today. Learn more at #mentorshipmission.
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5: 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Three dead, at least four people shot, including a two-year-old. The injured will survive.
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8: The opinions, beliefs, and viewpoints expressed in this commentary are those of the author and do not necessarily represent those of BIN and its founding partners and employees. Now it's time to bring the funk with Roland S. Martin.
9: Republicans in Congress are exacting their pound of flesh from Dr. Anthony Fauci, of course, who led the science medical effort when it came to COVID. He is an esteemed doctor, and they want to do all they can to discredit him. Now, let's be perfectly clear, and I need to remind people of this. More than a million Americans died as a result of COVID. We were involved in the worst health crisis in the world since the flu pandemic more than 100 years earlier. People lost mothers, fathers, brothers, sisters, aunts, uncles, friends, family, church members, sorority sisters, fraternity brothers. We were gripped in a crisis. And when you are in the middle of a crisis and you can't fully understand where this thing is going to lead, precautions had to be taken. I, to this day, have no problem saying I got the COVID vaccination. We warned people what could happen if they did not take the shot. We warned people what would happen if they didn't wear masks. And so what you have are a bunch of people who want to blame Fauci and others for what they claim shutting down the country when literally folks were dying. There are people today who are still impacted by long COVID. So while Republicans want to yell and scream in this moment, remember the people who died due to COVID and those who did not die because of actions by Fauci and others. I'm Roland Martin on the Black Information Network.
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10: Here's what's trending this hour. ABC is accusing the FCC of attempting to censor the network after several of its local stations were selected for early license renewal reviews. In a new filing, ABC argues the move could discourage new organizations from reporting freely out of fear of government retaliation. The FCC says broadcasters using public airwaves must serve the public interest and has raised questions about whether some ABC programming meets those standards. I'm Bree Wood with what's trending.
4: Sports on the Black Information Network.
11: A new report says the NBA's investigation into the Los Angeles Clippers over alleged salary cap violations could extend beyond Commissioner Adam Silver's deadline. ESPN reports the probe could continue into 2027 if the findings or any discipline are challenged through arbitration. The Clippers are accused of using a promotional deal with the now defunct banking company Aspiration to funnel money to star forward Kawhi Leonard. Silver had said he hoped to wrap up the nearly 10-month investigation before the new season begins. Meanwhile, WNBA stars Angel Reese and Paige Beckers will not face discipline from the league over a friendly wager that surfaced on social media. A now-deleted post between the Dallas Wings guard and Atlanta Dream forward appeared to reference a bet ahead of their upcoming matchup. The WNBA said the post missed the mark and confirmed the matter was addressed internally with no further action needed. And former LSU wide receiver Demetrius Byrd is facing charges in Miami Beach after police say he threatened another passenger with a knife on a city bus. The 40-year-old helped LSU win the 2007 national championship before injuries from a car crash derailed his NFL career. With the latest in sports, I'm Morgan Wood on the Black Information Network.
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11: Oprah has scored a legal victory in a civil lawsuit tied to Sean Diddy Combs. A federal judge dismissed with prejudice the racketeering, sex trafficking, and human trafficking claims brought against Ventura by former male escort Clayton Howard, meaning those claims cannot be refiled against her. Howard alleged Ventura was an active participant in Combs' alleged criminal enterprise, but the lawsuit against Combs remains ongoing. Elsewhere in entertainment news, the Hollywood Chamber of Commerce has announced the class of 2027 for the Hollywood Walk of Fame, with several Black entertainers among this year's honorees. Actor Idris Elba and Delroy Lindo will receive stars in the motion picture category, while Kiki Palmer, David Alan Grier, and Raven Simone are being recognized for television. In recording, Lil Wayne and Grandmaster Flash earned the honor, and radio personality Charlamagne tha God will receive a star in the radio category. The 32-member class was selected from hundreds of nominations and will be honored during ceremonies over the next 2 years. With the latest in entertainment, I'm Morgan Wood on the Black Information Network.
19: The United States Senate has had a total of 12 black members, with the first being Hiram Rhodes Rebels, elected in 1870 during the Reconstruction era. Jim Crow and other disenfranchisement tactics led to a gap of nearly 90 years between the first and second U.S. black senators. In 1992, Carol Moseley Braun became the first black woman to serve in the U.S. Senate.
20: I don't know, maybe this is just my day to get to talk about race. Maybe I'm just lucky like that today.
19: Vice President Kamala Harris became the second black female to serve as a U.S. senator in 2017. Barack Obama was the fifth black senator and the first to be elected president of the United States.
21: Race is an issue that I believe this nation cannot afford to ignore right now.
19: While Georgia's Raphael Warnock is the latest black member of the U.S. Senate after his 2021 election. Black U.S. senators have made contributions to the country and paved the way for future generations of black leaders. And that's a fact. This is Mike Moore for the Black Information Network.
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4: Born of the boroughs.
22: Formidable constraints, yet black entrepreneurs and communities have continuously built and rebuilt. Madam C.J. Walker, known as America's first female self-made millionaire, and Magdalena Walker, the first black woman to charter a bank in the United States, are just two examples among many who established businesses, banks, and mutual aid societies. These achievements are not only inspiring, but they also document a long tradition of black self-sufficiency, collective support, and economic creativity in the face of exclusion and adversity. The destruction of Tulsa's Black Wall Street in 1921 is a stark reminder of the violence often met up against black economic success. In a single night, a thriving community was destroyed, hundreds were killed, and thousands left homeless. This was not an isolated incident. Economic progress was frequently met with hostility and violence. Rosewood, Florida, tells another painful story. In 1923, a white mob descended on the town, burned it down, and forced black people to run for their lives. What had been a thriving, economically sound community became a symbol of how quickly black progress could be erased. In Wilmington, North Carolina, white supremacists staged a coup in 1898 that wiped out black political power and drove many black residents out of the city. The attack struck at the black press, black leadership, and black community life all at once. And in Ocoee, Florida, black residents were attacked one election day in 1920 when black citizens were targeted while trying to exercise their right to vote. In Vienna, Illinois, white residents burned down black homes in 1954, forcing many black residents to flee in the face of violence. Now, these are just a few of many examples of America's racial violence. They were deliberate efforts to strip black communities of power, wealth building, and as well, protection. Yet, through it all, black communities demonstrated remarkable resilience, rebuilding again, often with little or no support from the broader society. We found economic success by way of black farms. We had our own agricultural banks, divisions of insurance, and supply stores. They were so successful, white farmers would visit the black side of town to purchase products to save money, and we thrived through a web of other businesses, churches, beauty shops, newspapers, credit unions, hotels, hospitals, real estate developments, bus and transportation services, professional sports businesses such as the Negro Baseball Leagues, fraternities, sororities, and neighborhood organizations. So, as we celebrate our 250-year anniversary, black Americans created networks of mutual support and social infrastructure where the state failed or actively excluded them. This legacy is not always glamorous, but it is a testament to survival, creativity, and the ongoing work of community building in the face of adversity. I'm Doug Davis, looking back on the black perspective of America 250 on the Black Information Network.
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2: Too many Americans are being forced to choose between health care and other necessities. Unfortunately, many families delay or skip medical care altogether because they simply can't afford it. That's why a growing coalition of health care advocates, civil rights groups, and community organizations is launching a nationwide effort called One Nation Overcharged. Their mission is to draw attention to the rising cost of health care in the United States. The campaign is led by the Robert Wood Johnson Foundation, where Dr. Starsky Wilson, who is Black, is the chairman of the board. The One Nation Overcharge campaign wants to amplify the stories of Americans who are struggling to afford doctor visits, prescriptions, insurance premiums, and other medical expenses. The campaign also encourages people to speak out about health care affordability. Organizers say the goal is to build public awareness and spark conversations about solutions. In other words, putting patients ahead of profits. Money news at 24 and 54 minutes past each hour. I'm Nicole Deal on your home for Black News First, the Black Information Network.
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2: 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Black mayor of predominantly Black Chicago, Illinois, Brandon Johnson, recently signed an executive order to address gun violence.
3: The mayor signed an executive order yesterday designed to strengthen the city's existing procurement standards for firearms purchased by CPD.
23: This executive order reflects a simple belief that every taxpayer dollar should be advanced for public safety, and it should support responsible business practices.
3: Mayor Johnson's order directs the Department of Procurement Services to develop procurement standards for firearm-related purchases within 90 days. I'm Perry Williams.
2: Oprah Winfrey is shutting down the residential portion of her Leadership Academy for Girls in South Africa after nearly 20 years. A 22-acre campus reportedly opened in 2007 with a $40 million investment from Oprah. Over 1,000 students from disadvantaged backgrounds have graduated from the school. The campus will close after the 2027 school year with the government taking over operations. Winfrey plans to fund a scholarship program to help twice as many girls across South Africa. Meanwhile, in Florida, police from multiple agencies, paramedics, and school officials are training at a Southwest Miami-Dade high school. Jandro Suarez is the executive officer for Miami-Dade Schools Police. He says these yearly mass casualty and active assailant drills are essential learning tools.
24: It tests everything. It tests our officer response. It tests our technology, our police command center, and our ability to work with other agencies.
2: The goal is to constantly cut down on response time, keep students safe, and reunite them with their parents in an emergency. And finally, a new twist in Howard University's enrollment controversy. The historically Black university in the nation's capital says over 200 students have been re-enrolled after providing needed information to the school. Chaos erupted last week after over 500 incoming freshmen were told they could not start classes in August. Some of the students say they were waiting on grants and scholarships. I'm Nicole Deal on your home for Black News First, the Black Information Network. Your Washington Roundup is next.
11: President Trump is announcing the Freedom Haulers Initiative, a new effort to help military veterans transition into careers as commercial truck drivers.
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11: Speaking on the White House lawn, Trump said too many undocumented immigrants are driving commercial trucks and claimed some cannot speak English, calling it a threat to highway safety.
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11: 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I'm Morgan Wood on the Black Information Network.
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7: This is Esther Dillard with another spotlight on Black excellence. Tyler Perry is one of the most successful figures in the entertainment industry. Born in New Orleans, Louisiana in 1969, Emmett Perry Jr. endured a difficult childhood marked by poverty and abuse. After changing his name and moving to Atlanta in 1992, Tyler Perry began writing and producing stage plays that became highly successful.
8: All you gotta do is take an R&B song, put Jesus in it, and it's a gospel song.
7: What? It was also during that time that he created his signature character, the iconic Mabel Medea Simmons.
9: Yea, though she walked in the valley with the shadow of Little Red Riding Hood and the Three Bears.
7: With an estimated net worth of over $1 billion, Tyler Perry is also a generous philanthropist, having donated millions to such causes as education, civil rights, and disaster relief. And another shining example.

0: And Prince's iconic Purple Rain is headed to Broadway. The stage adaptation will feature more than 20 of the legendary artist's biggest hits, with previews beginning next March and an official opening planned for April at New York's Majestic Theater. Tickets are expected to go on sale in September. 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
1: I'm Kevin Brown on your home for 24/7 News, the Black Information Network. New York Governor Kathy Hochul is looking to ramp up gun safety measures in response to the Trump administration proposing looser federal gun regulations.
2: So they want to undo more than 30 common sense rules to weaken background checks and make it easier for violent people, criminals, and those suffering from mental illness to get their hands on firearms.
1: Hochul says state police will step up on-site inspections at gun dealers linked to firearms recovered from a crime scene. Hochul is also looking for new legislation that will require guns to be bought in person only in reaction to the feds, proposing to allow online firearm sales with shipment to people's homes. Hochul is also looking for stricter background checks for gun buys in New York. Officials are investigating after what they say are more than 30 water systems across Minnesota, which were targeted in a coordinated cyber attack. Cybersecurity specialist Bryce Austin says the attacks on Sunday and Monday were designed to be destructive, plain and simple.
3: It's a wake-up call to all critical infrastructure in all states. We need to be prepared for cyber attacks. It's not a question of if, it's a question of when.
1: Officials say drinking water remains safe and most affected residents have not been asked to change their water use. Minnesota IT Services is working with state and federal agencies, including the FBI, as investigators assess the impact and help affected communities restore operations. Officials say the focus now is strengthening defenses against future cyber threats. U.S. Senator Chris Van Hollen attempted to advance a bill in the Senate that would create a legal pathway for immigrants with temporary protected status. Following a Supreme Court decision following the Trump administration to strip legal status from Haitians and Syrians with TPS. The bill aims to protect TPS holders facing deportation to countries plagued by violence and instability. Van Hollen emphasized the need to preserve the bipartisan intent of the TPS program created in the 1990s. A white woman in Austin, Texas, was caught on camera using the N-word toward a group of black men, leading to her arrest by a black police officer in a moment of poetic justice. The incident, captured in a viral TikTok video, showed the woman spiraling into a racist meltdown before facing swift consequences. The video, set to the song "You're Going to Jail Tonight," has garnered attention online for the irony of a racist Karen being apprehended by a black cop. Identified as Lexa Payton, the woman faced repercussions, including the alleged revocation of her gym membership, highlighting the familiar pattern of resorting to racial slurs in moments of confrontation. 100 black men of Greater Detroit, in partnership with Central City Health, will host the Man Up for Better Health Fair on August 1st, 2026, at the Developing KIDS facility in Detroit, Michigan. The event aims to improve men's health through free health screenings, education, and activities. Central City Health, the event sponsor, emphasizes accessible health care and community wellness. The fair offers various health screening services and education providers, along with entertainment and family-friendly activities. By promoting preventative care and empowering men to prioritize their health, the event aligns with the organization's commitment to supporting Detroit families and promoting healthier futures. I'm Kevin Brown on your home for Black News First, the Black Information Network.
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0: BIN New York.
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2: I'm Vanessa Tyler on New York's BIN 1600, your home for Black News First. Another Legionnaire's death. This makes at least seven. People on the Upper East Side are furious. They say cooling tower inspections were too slow.
3: No New Yorker should be uncertain about the safety of their tap water.
4: They need clear information about what's happening, a timeline to get it fixed, and a process to make that happen.
2: Harlem said goodbye to a visionary. Dion Clark, the founder and CEO of the Harlem Fine Art Show. Those who knew him and had the pleasure of experiencing his creative genius celebrated his life uptown at Riverside Church. For many years, the location for the annual February show, which will remain a staple of Black History Month.
5: He leaves behind a legacy that will always be remembered and cherished and is still pressing forward. Okay, because he did create a wonderful team, so we look forward to the show continuing on beyond today.
6: Dion's legacy was creating community for artists and entrepreneurs and Black people, and just people wanting to get together with like-minded people and create opportunities for ourselves.
7: The legacy of Dion Clark will be a tremendous one. What he's done within the art world for the diaspora is amazing, and to see his vision grow over the last 18 years, that's going to be his legacy, opening doors to more artists, more collectors, and even educating us about purchasing fine art, collecting fine art, and just telling our stories through art.
8: As an artist, what do you think the legacy of Dion Clark will be?
9: To keep the culture alive, to be unapologetic about serving our culture and community with our visual messages in our art, with our excellence, but also to really endear the idea that art is a business too, and not just an aesthetic, so that Dion really put the forward message about the business of art by putting us on these platforms on a level where there's a selling activity happening and there's a networking that's going on.
10: Visionary. I think Dion saw things that most people wouldn't have imagined. He took contemporary art, juxtaposed it with classic art, Black folk art, and he believed it all had the same possibility in telling all the stories throughout our lives, our children, our grandchildren, and ongoing. So what I'm going to miss is his presence, because he was someone that you actually believed without pause.
6: We have to look out for each other. We have to bring each other into spaces that we have access to. And just keep being together and keep doing the Harlem Fine Arts Show and continuing the legacy that he started.
2: Dion Clark, CEO of the Harlem Fine Arts Show, husband, father, grandfather, lost his hard-fought battle with pancreatic cancer. He leaves behind a team ready to make certain the shows will go on. I'm Vanessa Tyler on your home for Black News First, the Black Information Network.
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13: On June 6, 1984, a well-known Beverly Hills con artist named Ron Levin vanishes without a trace. 8 weeks later, a wealthy Iranian exile is kidnapped out of his home and is never heard from again. At first, the two disappearances seem unrelated, but soon suspicion falls on a group of young men united by greed and privilege. They are the golden sons of LA's wealthiest families. They drive matching BMWs, wear tailored Armani suits, lunch at Spago's, and run up tabs at LA's hippest hotspots. They call themselves the Billionaire Boys Club. They are united by a common goal. They want all the riches and status they were promised since birth, and they'll stop at nothing to get it. Their leader is Joe Hunt. He's 23 years old, charming and charismatic, and a master of mind games. But Joe's real talent lies in fleecing millions of dollars from wealthy investors in a high-stakes Ponzi scheme. It's a scheme that will slowly implode and put its members on a path to revenge, kidnapping, and murder. I'm Tracy Patton. Join me and my co-host Timothy Oliphant as we dive into Hollywood in the 1980s, when capitalism is king and greed is good. How did Joe Hunt manage to con millions from investors? Why did a group of privileged young men who had it all follow him down a road of destruction? This is the true story of the Billionaire Boys Club.
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15: Cell phones have been an integral part of connecting our modern world. But did you know a black nuclear engineer pioneered the technology for them? Henry Thomas Sampson was born in 1934 in Jackson, Mississippi. He earned his bachelor's degree in chemical engineering from Purdue University in 1956, followed by his master's degree from UCLA in 1961 and his PhD shortly after. In 1971, Henry Sampson created the Gamma Electric Cell. It's a device which produced long-lasting power to satellites. Sampson's innovation caught the attention of the Motorola Company, which then placed his patented technology into their telephones. This eventually led to the very first telephone calls being made using cell phones. Henry Sampson passed on June 4th, 2015. His genius and black excellence helped create the globally connected world we share today. This is Tammy Eswick for the Black Information Network.
16: 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I'm Mike Strautmanis, and my history lives here.
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17: Here's what's trending this hour. Senate Republicans have blocked a resolution that would have required President Trump to withdraw U.S. troops from Iran. The measure failed 50-49, with Republican Senators Susan Collins, Lisa Murkowski, and Rand Paul joining Democrats in support. The vote comes amid growing concerns over the expanding conflict, risks to U.S. service members, and rising energy prices as military operations against Iran continue. I'm Bree Wood with What's Trending.
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18: Tuskegee University's updated dress code is sparking debate well beyond its campus, with students and alumni across the HBCU community weighing in online. While the policy bans bonnets, do-rags, bedroom slippers, and revealing clothing in classrooms and dining halls, it also

0: on professionalism and career readiness. But critics argue the policy leans into respectability politics, places an added financial burden on students, and raises concerns about policing Black culture and self-expression. Others have also questioned how the rules will be enforced. University President Dr. Mark Brown says the goal is to prepare students for the workforce, not restrict the Tuskegee experience. With the latest in HBCU news, I'm Morgan Wood on the Black Information Network.
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2: Former President Barack Obama is continuing one of his favorite summer traditions by releasing his annual playlist. 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This year's lineup includes Doechii, SZA, Marvin Gaye, Nina Simone, Earth, Wind, and Fire, A Tribe Called Quest, Anderson .Paak, Drake, The Beatles, and Coldplay, to name a few. And Jacksonville comedian A-Train spoke with us exclusively, sharing his perspective on how comedy has long pushed the boundaries of race and racial humor.
3: Comedy has always been sensitive. 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It started out that way. Matter of fact, if you look at the true definition of comedy, it's laughing at the expense of somebody else's, pain, grief, or whatever. You know what I mean? 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
2: A-Train has upcoming shows in New Jersey and his hometown of Jacksonville, Florida. With the latest in entertainment, I'm Morgan Wood on the Black Information Network, your home for Black News First.
4: 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At the Black Information Network, we tell stories from Cleveland, Milwaukee, and Minneapolis, where legacy meets survival and pride moves with purpose. We sit with elders who remember when Motown meant more than music, it meant movement. We walk with artists painting Black features on city walls. We vibe with DJs spinning house, hip-hop, and freedom into every mix. Black folks here cook love into casseroles, build businesses in blitz zones, and still show up at city council meetings wearing their Sunday best. Even through loss, protests, and isolation, we persist. We don't just make culture, we protect it and pass it forward. From Lake Erie to Lake Street, Black Midwesterners hold it down with heart and hustle. Our cold doesn't stop the fire, and our pride speaks softly, but it stands firm. With Black News First, I'm Katie Gray on the Black Information Network.
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5: We begin in Los Angeles, California. We now know that Black artist David will go on trial for murder.
2: The singer, whose real name is David Burke, is accused of murdering 14-year-old Celeste Rivas Hernandez. After a week-long preliminary hearing wrapped up in Los Angeles, a judge ruled there's enough evidence for him to stand trial. Last year, her remains were found in the trunk of Burke's Tesla as it was being held in a tow yard in Hollywood. Prosecutors say Burke met the teen on social media and had a sexual relationship with her for years. They claim he killed her after she threatened to expose their relationship and ruin his music career. I'm Morgan Wood on the Black Information Network.
6: In Los Angeles, California, the city's Black mayor, Karen Bass, is blaming the Trump administration for increasing homelessness in the city. This comes just ahead of a new count. Bass says the Trump administration drove up everyday costs like rent, gas, and groceries while cutting safety net funding. The 2026 homeless count in Los Angeles County showed a significant increase, with an estimated 73,040 people without permanent housing. That highlights the inadequacy of existing housing programs. There are economic factors playing a key role in the homelessness crisis, and the city faces the daunting task of producing hundreds of thousands of new housing units to address the shortage. Also, housing costs and rent burdens are driving lots of residents out of the city to more affordable areas. Meanwhile, newly released IRS data shows billions of dollars in taxpayer wealth flowing into Texas. The state's business leaders say this is something they've been tracking for years.
7: People, businesses, and investment continue choosing Texas because they have confidence in our economy.
6: Gabriella Von Moore-Mullen with the Texas Association of Business credits the state's predictable regulatory environment. Data from the IRS shows the state gained over $5 billion in adjusted gross income from people moving to Texas from other states. Meanwhile, California and New York recorded multi-billion dollar losses. According to census.gov, 13.4% of residents in Texas identify as Black or African American.
5: A Richmond, Virginia community is mourning the loss of a Black mother of four who died after contracting a salmonella infection. Atlanta News First is reporting Ayla Garcia contracted the infection during her trip to Nairobi, Kenya. Garcia traveled to Kenya recently with her church and family to support an orphanage. It was there she spent 2 weeks in the hospital after her condition escalated to a life-threatening condition. She had sickle cell disease, which her family says made the infection even more dangerous. A fundraiser effort is underway to bring her body home. And finally, the 18th annual Detroit Black Music Awards will be held on August 2nd at the American Serbian Memorial Hall in Detroit, Michigan. Founded by Misty Love in 2009, the event honors local artists, entertainers, and cultural leaders. Again, that date, August 2nd. I'm Mike Moore, along with Nicole Deal on your home for 24/7 News, the Black Information Network.
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6: I'm Nicole Deal on your home for 24/7 News, the Black Information Network. What started as a family baby shower in Southeast Dallas, Texas, ended in violence. Police say the recent celebration went until about 5 a.m., and then a fight broke out among relatives, a neighbor saying this.
13: This, unfortunately, is one of those situations where things get out of control, emotions run high, no one's there to really mediate, no one knows how to de-escalate situations, so... things like that happen.
6: According to NBC 5 News, a mother reportedly trying to leave with her children was chased by two vehicles through the neighborhood. A man got out and fired four shots into the woman's vehicle, hitting a 7-year-old girl. The child is expected to recover. The suspected shooter is on the run. Now to Florida, where Miami-Dade County has over 127,000 deportation cases pending, the highest volume in the United States. At the same time, federal immigration enforcement is ramping up. New data shows nearly 6,000 people were booked into federal immigration custody in the Miami area over the past month. And local immigration judges are setting records, issuing over 5,400 orders for deportation in a single month. Meanwhile, residents in Seattle, Washington gathered for a silent vigil Wednesday night to honor the victims of the deadly shooting at the Bite of Seattle Food Festival.
14: We come before you as humble as we know how, with one voice saying, Lord, have mercy. Have mercy upon our soul.
6: Dozens of people left flowers, handwritten messages, and tributes remembering two innocent bystanders who were killed along with the alleged shooter. Black Police Chief Sean Barnes also attended the vigil. And finally to Illinois, where some SNAP recipients will soon be receiving $400 in benefits. This pertains to those who lost or had their benefits stopped on or after May 1st due to new federal work requirements. Those who qualify will automatically have the funds added to their link card by August 1st. I'm Nicole Deal on your home for Black News First, the Black Information Network. Your Healthy Minute is next.
2: The American Red Cross is warning of a nationwide blood shortage, declaring just the second national blood supply crisis in its history. Blood donations have dropped to a four-year summer low, leaving the organization with less than a one-day supply of type O positive blood, the nation's most commonly transfused blood type. The Red Cross has even begun limiting shipments of type O blood to some hospitals as demand outpaces donations. Sickle cell disease, which primarily affects people of African descent, often requires frequent blood transfusions, and patients benefit most from closely matched blood donated by people of similar ancestry. Health officials are urging eligible donors of all types, especially type O, to schedule an appointment, saying one donation could help save multiple lives. That's your Healthy Minute. I'm Morgan Wood on the Black Information Network, BINnews.com, your home for Black News First.
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15: When I'm writing the songs and arranging them, I don't really think too much about the live show because I figure the recording is we're trying to capture that moment and make it an amazing moment and then string together a bunch of amazing moments to make 50 great minutes of music. 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
16: Hope in the face of difficulty. Hope in the face of uncertainty. The audacity of hope.
17: I'm asking you to believe, not in my ability to bring about change, but in yours. Yes, we can.
9: Hope has an address, and it starts with us. Honoring legacies, overcoming barriers, pursuing justice, empowering generations.
18: Welcome to Hope Has a Home. I'm Bree Wood for the Black Information Network. One of the most anticipated parts for visitors of the Obama Presidential Center is the museum itself. Beyond the ribbon cuttings, the crowds, and the excitement surrounding this historic opening, there's a bigger question worth asking. What story is this museum trying to tell? Well, when most people hear the words Presidential Museum, they probably think of historical artifacts, campaign memorabilia, official portraits, and snapshots from life inside the White House. And yes, visitors will certainly experience that history. But according to the Obama Foundation, this museum is designed to be something more than a look back at a presidency. It's intended to tell the story of Barack and Michelle Obama while also exploring the power of ordinary people coming together to create extraordinary change. And that's an important distinction because the Obama story has never really been presented as the story of one person reaching the highest office in the land. It's also a story about community. A story about hope, a story about people who believed their voices mattered and that their actions could make a difference.
19: Y'all, hope is all we have. because hope is the essential spark that lights the fire of change. But hope is a choice. The Obama Presidential Center is a living testament to the power of choice, y'all.
18: Inside the museum, visitors will be able to explore exhibits that highlight life in the Obama White House, view artifacts connected to pivotal moments in American history, and engage with interactive experiences that connect the Obama's journeys to the movements, communities, and everyday people who helped shape them. In many ways, the museum expands the lens. Rather than focusing only on what happened inside the White House, it also shines a light on what happened outside of it and the citizens whose collective efforts helped shape the world around them.
20: The exhibits in the center are not meant to evoke nostalgia for some gauzy bygone era, some unattainable past that we can dream about and say, oh, we miss you, Barack. They're meant to remind us of who we can be.
18: That's what makes this story bigger than politics. It's a story about democracy in action. It's a story about service. And it's a reminder that meaningful change often begins with people who never hold public office at all. For Black audiences especially, that message carries tremendous significance. The election of America's first Black president and first Black first lady represented a historic milestone that changed how many people viewed leadership, opportunity, and what's possible. For millions, it expanded the boundaries of imagination. It allowed young people to see themselves reflected in places where they had rarely seen themselves before. But what makes the Obama Presidential Center unique is that it doesn't appear to stop at symbolism. Instead, it encourages visitors to consider a larger question. What comes next? And what role do ordinary people play in moving our nation forward? In that sense, this museum sounds less like a shrine to the past and more like an invitation to participate in the future.
20: There's a new generation out there ready to write the next chapter of our story. We intend to help them do it, and we ask that you join us.
18: A place where history and hope meet, a place where people can reflect on the Obama legacy while also thinking about their own ability to create change. Because if there's one lesson woven throughout the Obama story, it's that progress has never belonged to one person. It belongs to all of us. Tickets to the OPC are currently sold out, but visit Obama.org for weekly updates on availability and to learn more about the different programs and events the Obama Foundation has to offer. 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I'm Bree Wood for the Black Information Network.
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21: I'm Kevin Brown with another look at modern-day Black history you should know. On January 6, 2021, as chaos engulfed the U.S. Capitol,
22: multiple capital injuries,
21: a group of Black officers stood as pillars of resilience and bravery. Among them was Capitol Police Officer Eugene Goodman, who diverted rioters away from the Senate chamber, potentially saving countless lives. Lieutenant Michael Byrd also faced a dire situation, protecting lawmakers from an advancing mob. His decisive actions safeguarded those entrusted to his care. And Officer Harry Dunn fought back against physical threats and racial slurs, standing firm in the defense of the Capitol and democracy. These Black officers and many others remind us that the strength of our democracy lies in those who protect it. So let's never forget to honor their heroism and strive for a nation worthy of their sacrifice. For the Black Information Network, I'm Kevin Brown.
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23: I'm Vanessa Tyler on New York's BIN 1600, your home for Black News First. Another Legionnaire's death. This makes at least seven. People on the Upper East Side are furious. They say cooling tower inspections were too slow.
24: No New Yorker should be uncertain about the safety of their tap water.
25: They need clear information about what's happening, a timeline to get it fixed, and a process to make that happen.
23: Harlem said goodbye to a visionary, Dion Clark, the founder and CEO of the Harlem Fine Art Show. Those who knew him and had the pleasure of experiencing his creative genius celebrated his life uptown at Riverside Church for many years, the location for the annual February show, which will remain a staple of Black History Month.
26: He leaves behind a legacy
0: that will always be remembered and cherished and is still pressing forward, okay? Because he did create a wonderful team. So we look forward to the show continuing on beyond today.
3: Deion's legacy was creating community for artists and entrepreneurs and Black people, and just people wanting to get together with like-minded people and create opportunities for ourselves.
4: The legacy of Deion Clark will be a tremendous one. What he's done within the art world for the diaspora is amazing, and to see his vision grow over the last 18 years, that's going to be his legacy, opening doors to more artists, more collectors, and even educating us about purchasing fine art, collecting fine art, and just telling our stories through art.
5: As an artist, what do you think the legacy of Deion Clark will be?
7: To keep the culture alive, to be unapologetic about serving our culture and community with our visual messages in our art, with our excellence, but also to really endear the idea that art is a business too, and not just an aesthetic, so that Deion really put the forward message about the business of art by putting us on these platforms on a level where there's a selling activity happening and there's a networking that's going on.
22: Visionary. I think Deion saw things that most people wouldn't have imagined. He took contemporary art, juxtaposed it with classic art, Black folk art, and he believed it all had the same possibility in telling our stories throughout our lives, our children, our grandchildren, and ongoing. So what I'm going to miss is his presence, because he was someone that you actually believed without pause.
3: We have to look out for each other. We have to bring each other into spaces that we have access to. And just keep being together and keep doing the Harlem Fine Arts Show and continuing the legacy that he started.
23: Deion Clark, CEO of the Harlem Fine Arts Show, husband, father, grandfather, lost his hard-fought battle with pancreatic cancer. He leaves behind a team ready to make certain the shows will go on. I'm Vanessa Tyler on your home for Black News First, the Black Information Network.
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26: Most people know about Restaurant Week, but not everyone knows there's a Black Restaurant Week born in Houston, Texas in 2016 and is now spreading to cities across the country. It's more than just menus. It's a movement.
27: And so we really want to create something that was more all-inclusive to the creative things we were seeing happening in the food scene.
26: That's one of the three founders, Fallon Farrell.
27: As we've grown through the years, we've literally watched businesses start off as like a pop-up food tent and now having like two or three locations.
26: From soul food kitchens to hidden gem caterers, Black Restaurant Week shines a light where it's long been missing. It's helped generate tens of millions of dollars for Black-owned businesses, keeping legacies alive and creating new ones. And it's part of Black history still being written every time a diner takes that first bite. I'm Esther Dillard for the Black Information Network.
28: 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Built near where so many Africans first arrived in China.

0: 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I'm Charlamagne Tha God, host of the world's most dangerous morning show, The Breakfast Club, and my history lives here.
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4: Winfrey is shutting down the residential portion of her Leadership Academy for Girls in South Africa after nearly 20 years.
3: To around the corner.
5: A white woman in Austin, Texas was caught on camera using the N-word toward a group of Black men, leading to her arrest by a Black police officer in a moment of poetic justice.
1: This is BIN.
6: People were accusing me of murdering my best friend. It's sick. I mean, like, just because of race.
3: Black news first.
7: The opinions, beliefs, and viewpoints expressed in this commentary are those of the author and do not necessarily represent those of BIN and its founding partners and employees. Now it's time to bring the funk with Roland S. Martin.
8: Republicans in Congress are exacting their pound of flesh from Dr. Anthony Fauci, of course, who led the science medical effort when it came to COVID. He is an esteemed doctor. And they want to do all they can to discredit him. Now, let's be perfectly clear. And I need to remind people of this. More than a million Americans died as a result of COVID. We were involved in the worst health crisis in the world since the flu pandemic more than 100 years earlier. People lost mothers, fathers, brothers, sisters, aunts, uncles, friends, family, church members, sorority sisters, fraternity brothers. We were gripped in a crisis. And when you are in the middle of a crisis and you can't fully understand where this thing is going to lead, precautions had to be taken. I, to this day, have no problem saying I got the COVID vaccination. We warn people what could happen if they did not take the shot. We warn people what would happen if they didn't wear masks. And so what you have are a bunch of people who want to blame Fauci and others for what they claim shutting down the country when literally folks were dying. There are people today who are still impacted by long COVID. So while Republicans want to yell and scream, in this moment, remember the people who died due to COVID and those who did not die because of actions by Fauci and others. I'm Roland Martin on the Black News.
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3: New York City story in our voice.
9: Seattle's police chief has resigned following questions over his absence during a chaotic shooting at a downtown food festival on Sunday. And a multi-day severe weather threat is coming to the Central Plains and the Midwest today. NOAA's Weather Prediction Center has issued a 2 out of 4 risk of flash flooding for parts of Minnesota, Wisconsin, Illinois, and other states across the region today. I'm Amber Payton, and that's what's trending.
3: Sports on the Black Information Network.
10: A new report says the NBA's investigation into the Los Angeles Clippers over alleged salary cap violations could extend beyond Commissioner Adam Silver's deadline. ESPN reports the probe could continue into 2027 if the findings or any discipline are challenged through arbitration. The Clippers are accused of using a promotional deal with the now defunct banking company Aspiration to funnel money to star forward Kawhi Leonard. Silver had said he hoped to wrap up the nearly 10-month investigation before the new season begins. Meanwhile, WNBA stars Angel Reese and Paige Beckers will not face discipline from the league over a friendly wager that surfaced on social media. A now-deleted post between the Dallas Wings guard and Atlanta Dream forward appeared to reference a bet ahead of their upcoming matchup. The WNBA said the post missed the mark and confirmed the matter was addressed internally with no further action needed. And former LSU wide receiver Demetrius Byrd is facing charges in Miami Beach after police say he threatened another passenger with a knife on a city bus. The 40-year-old helped LSU win the 2007 national championship before injuries from a car crash derailed his NFL career. With the latest in sports, I'm Morgan Wood on the Black Information Network.
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10: Cassie Ventura has scored a legal victory in a civil lawsuit tied to Sean Diddy Combs. A federal judge dismissed with prejudice the racketeering, sex trafficking, and human trafficking claims brought against Ventura by former male escort Clayton Howard, meaning those claims cannot be refiled against her. Howard alleged Ventura was an active participant in Combs' alleged criminal enterprise, but the lawsuit against Combs remains ongoing. Elsewhere in entertainment news, the Hollywood Chamber of Commerce has announced the class of 2027 for the Hollywood Walk of Fame, with several Black entertainers among this year's honorees. Actor Idris Elba and Delroy Lindo will receive stars in the motion picture category, while Kiki Palmer, David Alan Grier, and Raven Simone are being recognized for television. In recording, Lil Wayne and Grandmaster Flash earned the honor, and radio personality Charlamagne Tha God will receive a star in the radio category. The 32-member class was selected from hundreds of nominations and will be honored during ceremonies over the next 2 years. With the latest in entertainment, I'm Morgan Wood on the Black Information Network.
3: I'm Doug Davis with a story of another Black inventor you should know. George Crumb Speck, born in 1824, was an African-American chef who is credited with creating the beloved potato chip. While working as a cook at a Saratoga Springs restaurant, Crumb developed the crispy snack after a customer repeatedly complained about the French fries being too thick. In frustration, Crumb sliced the potatoes as thin as possible, fried them to perfection, added salt, and served them up. To everyone's surprise, they became an instant hit. Crumb's invention became one of the most iconic snacks in the world. He also went on to open his own restaurant, Crumb's House, near Saratoga Lake in 1860, where one of the biggest attractions was a basket of potato chips placed on every table. Beyond his culinary achievements, George Crumb Speck is also an important figure in Black history for breaking barriers in the field of professional cooking during the 19th century. He passed away on July 22, 1914, but George Crumb Speck's legacy lives on in every bag of potato chips, reminding us of his lasting impact on the snack food industry. For the Black Information Network, I'm Doug Davis.
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3: Headlines with a Harlem Hustle.
15: Mike Island on the Black Information Network, taking a look at another aspect of America at 250, at Black Perspective. A look at politics from exclusion to representation. The history of black political participation in the United States is one of hard-won access and recurring backlash. From the surge of black office holders during Reconstruction to the post-1965 expansion of representation, each advancement has sparked hope and resistance. Voting rights for black Americans have required constitutional amendments, federal legislation, and constant vigilance, as the right to vote has been continually undermined by newly devised tactics. Political representation is not merely symbolic, but it shapes policy, language, and the boundaries of the national imagination. There are trailblazers like Shirley Chisholm, the first black woman elected to Congress and the first to see a major party presidential nomination. She was born in Brooklyn, New York in 1924 and lived to be 80 years old. She passed away on New Year's Day, 2005. Chisholm represented New York's 12th congressional district for seven terms, 1969 to 1983. She was known throughout her career for taking a resolute stand against economic, social, and political injustices. And there was also trailblazer Barbara Jordan, born in Houston, Texas in 1936. She passed away in 1996. Her leadership and moral authority inspired the nation and demonstrated the impact of black leadership at the highest levels. Jordan was also an educator and an attorney. She was the first African-American elected to the U.S. House of Representatives and the first woman to deliver a keynote address at a Democratic National Convention. Jordan and other African-American politicians in the South were elected after the passage of the Voting Rights Act of 1965. Jordan worked hard to transform the Democratic Party from a party of segregation into a major platform for increased black political participation and representation. With recent Supreme Court decisions we've been reporting to you here on the Black Information Network, the court appears to have destroyed what little remained of the Voting Rights Act, drawing maps that dilute the political power of minority voters. Many of those who worked to dismantle the Voting Rights Act reportedly claim there is no longer a racial divide and that such an act is no longer needed and that it had done its job. On the other side, some claim that only the election of President Barack Obama amplified claims that racism is over simply because his presence drove up black voter participation. According to the NAACP, GOP redistricting continues a systemic dismantling of black voting power. Political progress has never been a straight path. It depends on the ability to organize, build coalitions, and sustain gains over time. Black political history teaches that elections are only one part of the struggle. Organizing between elections and protecting hard-won rights are just as important. We celebrate 250 years of our history with the ballot, once denied outright, remaining one of the most fiercely contested tools of democracy. I'm Mike Eilen, looking back on the black perspective of America 250 on the Black Information Network.
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3: Too many Americans are being forced to choose between health care and other necessities. Unfortunately, many families delay or skip medical care altogether because they simply can't afford it. That's why a growing coalition of health care advocates, civil rights groups, and community organizations is launching a nationwide effort called One Nation Overcharged. Their mission is to draw attention to the rising cost of health care in the United States. The campaign is led by the Robert Wood Johnson Foundation, where Dr. Starsky Wilson, who is Black, is the chairman of the board. The One Nation Overcharge campaign wants to amplify the stories of Americans who are struggling to afford doctor visits, prescriptions, insurance premiums, and other medical expenses. The campaign also encourages people to speak out about health care affordability. Organizers say the goal is to build public awareness and spark conversations about solutions. In other words, putting patients ahead of profits. Money news at 24 and 54 minutes past each hour. I'm Nicole Deal on your home for Black News First, the Black Information Network.
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4: For 7 News, the Black Information Network. A New Orleans citizen watchdog group says new crime stats show that violent crime in the majority Black city of New Orleans is down 70% when you compare it to stats from 2022. The report says officials with the Metropolitan Crime Commission, a nonprofit organization, credit police partnerships, faster response times, and more proactive policing for the drop in crime. A bus fight in Jackson, Mississippi. Not passengers, but over bus driver pay. It has J-Tran drivers on the picket line instead of picking people up on their routes. Here's Gary Coles, the transit chief, who's a Black man, via WJTV.
5: We've put a pretty significant wage package on the table that includes a ton of off days, from sick days to vacations.
4: Here's Charles Torrens Jr., president of the Transit Union Local 1208, also via WJTV.
6: We don't have that in writing. We don't have anything what they have been putting out there. We believe it's all propaganda because the last contract offer or proposal they gave us was a 5% for operators in the year 26 and 3% in 27.
4: Pope Leo speaking to NBC News about what he loves about being American. His comments came ahead of his concert for peace this week. He said freedom and opportunity, and then went on to say this.
7: I come from a family that my grandparents were immigrants. On my mother's side, we have people who were both slaves and slave owners. There's a history of if you will, growing up and the kind of experience that helps me to recognize myself one of the greatest wealths of the United States.
4: Well, a Black man and New Orleans artist, Terrence Osborne, painted the new I Voted stickers that many will wear after voting in Louisiana. Louisiana Secretary of State Nancy Landry says she's betting on the stickers being so popular with residents that it drives people to the polls. For more on these stories, plus international, national, state, and local news impacting the Black community, listen to the Black Information Network on the iHeartRadio app or log on to BINnews.com. I'm Tammy Eswick on your home for Black News First, the Black Information Network. 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
8: The American Red Cross is warning of a nationwide blood shortage, declaring just the second national blood supply crisis in its history. Blood donations have dropped to a 4-year summer low, leaving the organization with less than a 1-day supply of type O positive blood, the nation's most commonly transfused blood type. The Red Cross has even begun limiting shipments of type O blood to some hospitals as demand outpaces donations. Sickle cell disease, which primarily affects people of African descent, often requires frequent blood transfusions, and patients benefit most from closely matched blood donated by people of similar ancestry. Health officials are urging eligible donors of all types, especially type O, to schedule an appointment, saying one donation could help save multiple lives. That's your Healthy Minute. I'm Morgan Wood on the Black Information Network, BINnews.com, your home for Black News First.
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10: I'm Esther Dillard with a story of another Black educator you should know. Born in 1882, William Chester Ruth was a pioneering African-American educator and community leader, a key figure in the establishment of schools for Black children during a time when racial segregation was still prevalent. He worked tirelessly to promote access to quality education and encouraged academic excellence. Ruth's dedication to social justice extended beyond education. He also played a significant role in local civil rights activism, advocating for equal rights and opportunities for Black Americans. His efforts not only shaped the educational landscape, but also inspired future generations to continue the fight for racial equality. William Chester Ruth passed away on February 8, 1951, but his legacy continues to inspire and influence the ongoing struggle for Black education and equality. His life is a testament to the profound impact one individual can have in the pursuit of justice. And that's a fact. I'm Esther Dillard for the Black Information Network.
11: I'm Amber Payton with BIN News Now. President Trump says Iran is being decimated and vowed to continue strikes to prevent it from obtaining a nuclear weapon.
12: I'm losing faith in them. Because they do lie.
11: Speaking at Camp David, he said failing to act could have devastated the Middle East. His comments followed the announcement of a deal to disarm Hamas. Seattle, Washington's Black police chief Sean Barnes has resigned amid questions about his absence during Sunday's possible gang-related shooting near the Space Needle that killed three people. Barnes was attending an out-of-town convention and had faced criticism over

0: includes a divisive America, which makes what Dr. Angela Reddix is doing more important now than ever. Dr. Reddix is behind the new Museum of Black Women Innovators, set to open this fall in Portsmouth, Virginia. Dr. Reddix, welcome to the Black Information Network.
1: Thank you for having me, Vanessa.
0: First, why the museum?
1: It is so important that the work of women, African-American women, that it's not erased. Quite honestly, so much of our story have never been told. African-American women truly are the mothers of invention and just have never been given the opportunity to get the credit for it. And we want this to be a place of changing mindsets to understand that we all, no matter where we sit, we have the possibility to innovate a solution.
0: The multi-level contemporary interactive museum will let art tell the stories of Black women. All of the building will be used. There will be a health center, YWCA, a school for girls, space for women entrepreneurs, and of course, the museum featuring the living and the dead.
1: We will be telling the stories of women from as far back as, 200 years ago. But in each of these categories, we will be celebrating one living legend. And that living legend will have a beautiful masterpiece created. And they will also be coming to the museum.
0: It will be an education, learning about women, some for the first time.
1: Well, I'm going to give you three. Mary Beatrice Davison Kenner. I asked many people, do they know her? And most say they don't. She had 30 patents, including the sanitary belt, the walker attachment, and the bathroom safety devices. Many people don't know, and many of those things are still being used today, don't know that that started with an African-American woman. Marion Kropp. She has over 200 patents, and she helped develop the technology that allows voice calls to travel over the internet. Sarah E. Good, was the first African-American woman to receive a U.S. patent. That was back in 1885. She designed the folding bed, the Murphy bed. That was an African-American woman that was behind that.
0: Where and how can our listeners follow what's next?
1: So I would encourage there's a place for everyone to be involved. And just go to the www.museumofblackwomeninnovators.org and just get involved.
0: Dr. Angela Reddix, founder of the Museum of Black Women Innovators, thank you for preserving true history.
1: Oh, thank you, Vanessa, for this opportunity.
0: With Black News First, I'm Vanessa Tyler on the Black Information Network.
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4: This is Morgan Wood on the Black Information Network with some black sports trivia you should know. In the fast-paced world of pro football, the term sacking the quarterback is a key part of the game's vocabulary. But I bet you didn't know who created this phrase. The term sack was popularized in the 1960s by black NFL Hall of Fame linebacker Deacon Jones. Jones, known for his pass rushing style, coined the phrase to describe the act of tackling the quarterback behind the line of scrimmage to end the play. As a player, Deacon Jones revolutionized the defensive game, creating a new role of pure pass rushers in football that would eventually evolve into the modern defensive end. His relentless pursuit of the quarterback became a defining feature of the defense. Today, sacking the quarterback is one of the most celebrated achievements in football, with defensive players aiming to tackle the quarterback each time the ball is snapped. It's now a term all football fans know and use, thanks to Black NFL Hall of Fame linebacker Deacon Jones. For the Black Information Network, I'm Morgan Wood.
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5: I'm Vanessa Tyler on New York's BIN 1600, your home for Black News First. Another Legionnaire's death. This makes at least seven. People on the Upper East Side are furious. They say cooling tower inspections were too slow.
6: No New Yorker should be uncertain about the safety of their tap water.
7: They need clear information about what's happening, a timeline to get it fixed, and a process to make that happen.
5: Harlem said goodbye to a visionary. Dion Clark, the founder and CEO of the Harlem Fine Art Show. Those who knew him

0: and had the pleasure of experiencing his creative genius, celebrated his life uptown at Riverside Church for many years, the location for the annual February show, which will remain a staple of Black History Month.
1: He leaves behind a legacy that will always be remembered and cherished, and is still pressing forward, okay, because he did create a wonderful team. So we look forward to the show continuing on beyond today.
2: Deion's legacy was creating community for artists and entrepreneurs and Black people, and just people wanting to get together with like-minded people and create opportunities for ourselves.
3: The legacy of Deion Clark will be a tremendous one. What he's done within the art world for the diaspora is amazing, and to see his vision grow over the last 18 years, that's going to be his legacy, opening doors to more artists, more collectors, and even educating us about purchasing fine art, collecting fine art, and just telling our stories through art.
4: As an artist, what do you think the legacy of Deion Clark will be?
5: To keep the culture alive, to be unapologetic about serving our culture and community with our visual messages in our art, with our excellence, but also to really endear the idea that art is a business too, and not just an aesthetic, so that Deion really put the forward message about the business of art by putting us on these platforms on a level where there's a selling activity happening and there's a networking that's going on.
6: Visionary. I think Deion saw things that most people wouldn't have imagined. He took contemporary art, juxtaposed it with classic art, Black folk art, and he believed it all had the same possibility in telling our stories throughout our lives, our children, our grandchildren, and ongoing. So what I'm going to miss is his presence, because he was someone that you actually believed without pause.
2: We have to look out for each other. We have to bring each other into spaces that we have access to. And just keep being together and keep doing the Harlem Fine Arts Show and continuing the legacy that he started.
0: Deion Clark, CEO of the Harlem Fine Arts Show, husband, father, grandfather, lost his hard-fought battle with pancreatic cancer. He leaves behind a team ready to make certain the shows will go on. I'm Vanessa Tyler on your home for Black News First, the Black Information Network.
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13: Most people never pick up the phone and call. 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
11: From Wondery, I'm Lindsey Graham, the host of American Scandal and American History Tellers. 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
17: 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Bernie Madoff, 70 years old, arrested by the FBI.
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20: Hi, I'm Amber Payton with the Black Information Network. In most newsrooms, stories about the Black community are an occasional headline. Here, they're the main focus every hour, every day. We cover national news through a Black lens, we lift up local voices, and we follow up when others move on. Our goal is simple. 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Because you deserve a news source that sees the full picture and keeps you in it. With Black News First, this is the Black Information Network.
21: The opinions, beliefs, and viewpoints expressed in this commentary are those of the author and do not necessarily represent those of BIN and its founding partners and employees.
22: I'm James D. Harris, and I have something to say. Nothing insults people faster than pretending to be something you're not. Alexandria Ocasio-Cortez just took the stage in Tennessee, and suddenly she wasn't talking like Alexandria Ocasio-Cortez anymore. She was talking like she thought Black folks wanted her to sound.
23: We cannot afford to leave Tennessee behind. We cannot afford to leave Kentucky behind, Alabama behind, Mississippi behind, Georgia behind, South Carolina behind. About a month or two ago, we're in Montgomery, Alabama. Sister Presley and I were in Montgomery, Alabama. And one of the things that we said was that it is time for the North to roll up to the South. We will not be chased out of places anymore, brothers and sisters.
22: Here's a question. If your message is so powerful, why do you have to change your voice to deliver it? Black Americans aren't a costume you put on for a rally. We aren't a campaign prop. We aren't a dialect to imitate when the cameras are rolling. This is a soft bigotry of low expectations dressed up as solidarity. The left says they celebrate diversity, but too often what they really celebrate is political theater. They assume if they borrow an accent, sprinkle in a few phrases, and perform just enough cultural familiarity, nobody will notice, but we notice. And here's what really bothers me. It assumes Black voters are more interested in style than substance. That's not respect. That's manipulation. Say what you believe. Speak in your own voice. Trust people enough to judge your ideas instead of your performance. Because authenticity earns respect. Pandering earns ridicule. I'm James T. Harris for the Black Information Network.
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24: Cabinet meeting at Camp David. The meeting comes while the U.S. and Iran resume attacks after the collapse of the ceasefire agreement. Forecasters say records will be broken across the West this weekend as an extreme heat dome turns up temperatures from Arizona to Montana. And Seattle's Black police chief has resigned following questions over his absence during a chaotic shooting at a downtown food festival. I'm Amber Payton, and that's what's trending.
8: Black Information Network. 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Covering the latest news, sports, and events at our historically Black colleges and universities. Here's Morgan Wood.
25: Tuskegee University's updated dress code is sparking debate well beyond its campus, with students and alumni across the HBCU community weighing in online. While the policy bans bonnets, do-rags, bedroom slippers, and revealing clothing in classrooms and dining halls,

0: on professionalism and career readiness. But critics argue the policy leans into respectability politics, places an added financial burden on students, and raises concerns about policing Black culture and self-expression. Others have also questioned how the rules will be enforced. University President Dr. Mark Brown says the goal is to prepare students for the workforce, not restrict the Tuskegee experience. With the latest in HBCU news, I'm Morgan Wood on the Black Information Network.
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0: Former President Barack Obama is continuing one of his favorite summer traditions by releasing his annual playlist. The collection features more than 40 songs across hip-hop, R&B, gospel, jazz, rock, and international music. This year's lineup includes Doechii, SZA, Marvin Gaye, Nina Simone, Earth, Wind, and Fire, A Tribe Called Quest, Anderson .Paak, Drake, The Beatles, and Coldplay, to name a few. And Jacksonville comedian A-Train spoke with us exclusively, sharing his perspective on how comedy has long pushed the boundaries of race and racial humor.
4: Comedy has always been sensitive. You know what I'm saying? It started out that way. Matter of fact, if you look at the true definition of comedy, it's laughing at the expense of somebody else's, pain, grief, or whatever, you know what I mean? And the problem is, as long as you're talking about something that this person isn't passionate about, then they will laugh.
0: A-Train has upcoming shows in New Jersey and his hometown of Jacksonville, Florida. With the latest in entertainment, I'm Morgan Wood on the Black Information Network, your home for Black news first.
5: In the Bay, Black culture isn't just lived, it's protected. At the Black Information Network, we document the resistance, reinvention, and realness that makes the Bay Area a Black cultural capital. In Oakland, history still breathes through murals of Huey Newton and the echoes of E-40. In Richmond, aunties still cook red beans on Sundays, and grandkids still get lined up with clippers in the kitchen. In San Francisco, you'll find poets hosting open mics in places where jazz never died. We uplift community gardens started by Black teachers. We follow youth groups organizing art shows that double as healing circles. Speak to parents fighting for their children's right to learn Black history in public schools. Yes, the Bay has changed, but our culture hasn't. From the steps of Lake Merritt to tech hubs run by Black coders, we see a new generation building while honoring the past. This isn't just a region, it's a reclamation, and the Black Bay is still here. With Black News First, this is Doug Davis on the Black Information Network.
6: I'm Esther Dillard on your home for 24/7 News, the Black Information Network. Here are your top stories. More details on the Nolan Wells death investigation. Black New Jersey Congresswoman LaMonica McGivern says some Democrats defied a federal case alone. And Seattle's Black police chief, Sean Barnes, has officially resigned. This comes after intense criticism of the police response after the mass shooting at the Bight of Seattle Sunday. Reports are Mayor Katie Wilson had concerns about Barnes' residency and frequent trips out of state, according to King 5 News. Barnes confirmed he was out of town when three people were shot and killed and four others injured July 26th. The station reports Barnes was attending a law enforcement conference in Dallas, Texas. The Black police chief addressed his absence at a recent news conference.
7: I wish that I had a crystal ball and we could schedule gun violence, but we can't.
6: Bishop Reggie Witherspoon of Mount Calvary Christian Center gathered with members of the Black community Thursday. They met with Mayor Wilson and later spoke to the media.
8: But we had implored and admonished the mayor to reconsider her decision, and we can only hope that she will have heard the voices of these astute and amazing individuals behind me. And we stated our case very clearly, very articulately, why Chief Sean Barnes should still be the chief of the city of Seattle.
6: King 5 News reports Mayor Wilson appointed Deputy Police Chief Andre Sales as interim chief. The African-American officer has more than 20 years of law enforcement experience, including serving as chief of police in Beloit, Wisconsin. A Black Louisiana family is calling on the public to help find the gunman who shot and killed 50-year-old Patricia Shepherd. Police say Shepherd was stopped at a Hammond gas station when gunmen pulled up to a pump and opened fire approximately 70 times nearly 2 months ago. WVUE reports Shepherd, an innocent bystander, was caught in the crossfire and killed. Her sister, Annette Smith, spoke to the station.
9: Because the longer they're out, the more people that could be hurt. Because, like I said before, they didn't get the person that they were looking for.
6: Police have not yet made any arrests. Well, you've no doubt heard of reports of children being left in a hot car. Well, how about a four-year-old left in a hot school bus alone for 6 hours? That's what a Black family told NBC Dallas-Fort Worth happened on a Crowley ISD school bus last Thursday. The temperature that day was 98 degrees. The station reports the family says Jalerica was supposed to be dropped off at her elementary school about 10 minutes from the district's bus barn, but she never arrived. Officials say the 53-year-old bus driver was fired. Medical records shared with the station say the 4-year-old is now at risk for hyperthermia. And finally, a man once called California's youngest convicted killer has died at 45. Tony Hicks was 14 years old in 1995 when he shot and killed 20-year-old Tariq Charisma during a robbery in San Diego. He served 24 years in prison, then joined the Charisma Family's Foundation, teaching restorative justice and turning his story into a lesson on forgiveness. That foundation says he died suddenly. No cause has been released. I'm Esther Dillard on your home for Black News First, the Black Information Network.
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5: At the National Urban League Conference, civil rights attorney Ben Crum joined President Mark Morial for a news conference focused on Nolan Wells, Daniel Irving, and Tyler Smith
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13: Yes, Wick on your home for 24/7 News, the Black Information Network. The family of a Tennessee man speaking to reporters after he was mauled to death by a dog. Fox 13 Memphis got a hold of 43-year-old Black man Marco Bercy's last moments talking to a 911 operator as he called for help. I want to warn you, this audio may be disturbing to some. Here's Fox 13.
14: 911, what's the location of your emergency?
7: Hello, what's the location of your emergency? Okay, can you tell me where you are?
14: Up over there, Marty. Hello.
7: Okay, I'm here with you. Can you tell me where you're located?
15: The victim's father heard the recording for the first time while being interviewed also by Fox 13.
16: Well, I just, for the first time, listened to it when I came to bring it to you, and it was a little tough.
15: The Henning, Tennessee mayor says he had to shoo a pack of dogs from his own house recently. The city is now trying to figure out who owns the dogs. To Mississippi, where the state Supreme Court has disbarred former Hinds County DA Jody Owens, who's a black man. This comes as Owens resigned from the Mississippi bar 2 weeks ago after pleading guilty in connection to the Jackson bribery scandal. Severe thunderstorms are now costlier than hurricanes, according to climate risk firm First Street. That new report says severe thunderstorms caused more insured losses globally in 2025 than hurricanes. And Mississippi, which has a large population of black people, has the fourth highest record number of tornadoes spun off by these storms. Staying in the Magnolia State, school is in session. The Jackson Public School District welcomes students back this week. Here's WJTV. 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
0: President Trump is announcing the Freedom Haulers Initiative, a new effort to help military veterans transition into careers as commercial truck drivers.
17: Under our brand new Freedom Haulers, we call it Freedom Haulers Initiative, any American who has driven a heavy truck for our military will automatically be eligible for a commercial driver's license.
0: Speaking on the White House lawn, Trump said too many undocumented immigrants are driving commercial trucks and claimed some cannot speak English, calling it a threat to highway safety.
17: As we get illegal aliens off the roads today, we're also taking action to replace these unqualified migrant truck drivers with highly qualified American veterans.
0: The initiative will bring together the Departments of Transportation, Labor, Veterans Affairs, and Defense to fast-track commercial driver's license for veterans after they complete their military service. That's your Washington Roundup. I'm Morgan Wood on the Black Information Network.
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19: 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But let's see. All my God kids love Taylor Swift so much. Like, you have to hear the way that they sing this song. They're like, you have to listen, Gma, to the song. And look, and can I buy it? And can I get it? So it's definitely some Taylor Swift happening around me going on. And she's super cool. I also really appreciate the way that she writes music and plays music and everything. So she's dope. I like ASAP Rocky. I like ASAP Ferg, too. So, yeah, there's a lot of things I'm into.
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22: BIN News this hour. I'm Doug Davis. Good afternoon. Happy Friday. Coming up today, we continue talking with members of the legendary R&B Neo Soul group that helped usher in the grown and sexy sound of the early 2000s. I'm talking about Coffee Brown. They're back to talk about the new project and how their legacy continues to impact today's new R&B artists. That's next on BIN News this hour. But first, here's BIN News Now.
23: The family of black Mississippi teenager Nolan Wells is continuing its push for answers after his death. His parents joined other families at the National Urban League Conference in Nashville, where attorney Ben Crump called for more investigation and accountability. Wells disappeared July 4th near Horn Island and was found dead 2 days later. Black Los Angeles Mayor Karen Bass has ordered a delay on efforts to rebuild the burned Lineage Logistics warehouse in Boyle Heights. The company recently filed plans to reconstruct the facility, even as cleanup of rotting food and debris continues. Bass says city department should put any rebuilding requests on hold while the property and its future use are investigated. And the National Urban League says recent Trump administration policies are putting decades of progress for Black Americans at risk. Its annual State of Black America report cites weakened civil rights protections. The White House disputes that, pointing to economic initiatives and support for HBCUs. The Urban League says it will continue fighting the policies in court. I'm Amber Payton with BIN News Now. Back to you, Doug.
22: All right. Thanks and happy Friday. We're back with the Neo Soul R&B group that helped launch the Grown and Sexy era. I'm talking about Coffee Brown, whose big hit After Party still sounds just as good today as it did back in the early 2000s. Vernell V. Sales and the group's newest member, Ryan Lane, is with us. Thanks for staying around, guys. Now, you've got some new music out. V, how do you connect your signature sound with today's new crop of music fans?
3: By picking the right song, by choosing the right songs. As Ryan always said, Coffee Brown 2.0. We made sure that we could continue to do all the stuff from the old album, but the new stuff will coincide, you know, would marry with each other. And then we went back to the same person, which is Cave G.
22: Ryan, you're the new member of the group. Your thoughts?
4: It hasn't been a group out there, male and female, who's talking about relationships and love and the ups and downs about love and life and relationship. And also, to go back on what you was talking about, everything at that time that was Neo Soul, it was really about a feeling. So as far as our sound, like, we made sure we just stuck to that formula of it's all about feeling good and being honest.
22: Feel good music. Let's talk about the new project, V.
3: So the new project is fire. From about it, you know, talking about, you know, us being flirty and, you know, we want to go, you know, we coming from the after party. So what we doing after the after party, we picked up from there. You know what I mean?
22: Right.
3: And then, you know, once you get together, now we've fallen in love. Then we go from falling in love to the simple things, just seeing your face, you know, holding your hand.
22: When people look back on Coffee Brown years from now, you know, what do you want the legacy to be? You know, not just as a group that had kind of a moment, but as artists who really helped define a sound who's still keeping it real about love and relationships.
3: For me, as far as I'm concerned, the music is timeless. That's the first thing. I want to look back and see my grandchildren, you know what I mean? Or their children still dancing to Coffee Brown, still listening like I did when I was young, listening to Chaka Khan or listening to all these people, Gladys Knight. I want to be able to sit back and say, we did a great job with this. This is wonderful. That's what I would like for me personally.
4: Yeah. I would say for me, being the new member coming in, come back out, teach the babies, introduce new fans, and just keep the brand of Coffee Brown going. You know, it hasn't been done before. You know, yes, we've had a lot of male and female duos, but I feel like every time people see us and every time everybody hears us, I want them to just see our energy and feel our love.
22: And we're speaking with Coffee Brown, making a big comeback in the music scene today. Thank you for hanging out with Doug Davis and the Black Information Network, man. I had a great time with you. 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
9: Osiris, ending at the ISIS. 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
25: I'm Vanessa Tyler on New York's BIN 1600, your home for Black News First.
5: Another Legionnaire's death. This makes at least seven. People on the Upper East Side are furious. They say cooling tower inspections were too slow.
6: No New Yorker should be uncertain about the safety of their tap water.
10: They need clear information about what's happening, a timeline to get it fixed, and a process to make that happen.
5: Harlem said goodbye to a visionary. Dion Clark, the founder and CEO of the Harlem Fine Art Show. Those who knew him and had the pleasure of experiencing his creative genius celebrated his life uptown at Riverside Church. For many years, the location for the annual February show, which will remain a staple of Black History Month.
11: He leaves behind a legacy that will always be remembered and cherished and is still pressing forward. Okay, because he did create a wonderful team. So we look forward to the show continuing on beyond today.
12: Dion's legacy was creating community for artists and entrepreneurs and Black people and just people wanting to get together with like-minded people and create opportunities for ourselves.
25: The legacy of Dion Clark will be a tremendous one. What he's done within the art world for the diaspora is amazing. And to see his vision grow over the last 18 years, that's going to be his legacy. Opening doors to more artists, more collectors, and even educating us about purchasing fine art, collecting fine art, and just telling our stories through art.
26: As an artist, what do you think the legacy of Dion Clark will be?
27: To keep the culture alive, to be unapologetic about serving our culture and community with our visual messages in our art, with our excellence, but also to really endear the idea that art is a business too, and not just an aesthetic, so that Dion really put the forward message about the business of art by putting us on these platforms on a level where there's a selling activity happening and there's a networking that's going on.
28: Visionary. I think Dion saw things that most people wouldn't have imagined. He took contemporary art, juxtaposed it with classic art, Black folk art, and he believed it all had the same possibility in telling our stories throughout our lives, our children, our grandchildren, and ongoing. So what I'm going to miss is his presence, because he was someone that you actually believed without pause.
12: We have to look out for each other. We have to bring each other into spaces that we have access to. And just keep being together and keep doing the Harlem Fine Arts Show and continuing the legacy that he started.
5: Dion Clark, CEO of the Harlem Fine Arts Show, husband, father, grandfather, lost his hard-fought battle with pancreatic cancer. He leaves behind a team ready to make certain the shows will go on. I'm Vanessa Tyler on your home for Black News First, the Black Information Network.
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30: This is Layla Ali, undefeated world champion, Hall of Fame boxer, wellness advocate, and CEO of Layla Ali Lifestyle. My father, Muhammad Ali, was more than a champion in the ring. He was a global voice for courage, conviction, faith, and justice. The Muhammad Ali Center celebrates his life, his principles, and his willingness to stand for something bigger than himself, reminding us of the power of purpose. To learn more about

0: 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I'm Layla Ali, and my history lives here.
1: I'm Bill Black with another Bet You Didn't Know music fact. 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
6: Cell phones have been an integral part of connecting our modern world. But did you know a black nuclear engineer pioneered the technology for them? Henry Thomas Sampson was born in 1934 in Jackson, Mississippi. He earned his bachelor's degree in chemical engineering from Purdue University in 1956, followed by his master's degree from UCLA in 1961 and his PhD shortly after. In 1971, Henry Sampson created the Gamma Electric Cell. It's a device which produced long-lasting power to satellites. Sampson's innovation caught the attention of the Motorola Company, which then placed his patented technology into their telephones. This eventually led to the very first telephone calls being made using cell phones. Henry Sampson passed on June 4th, 2015. His genius and black excellence helped create the globally connected world we share today. This is Tammy Eswick for the Black Information Network.
7: 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I'm Mike Strautmanis, and my history lives here.
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8: Here's what's trending this hour. President Trump says Iran is being destroyed. Seattle's police chief has resigned following questions over his absence during a chaotic shooting at a downtown food festival on Sunday. And a multi-day severe weather threat is coming to the Central Plains and the Midwest today. NOAA's Weather Prediction Center has issued a 2 out of 4 risk of flash flooding for parts of Minnesota, Wisconsin, Illinois, and other states across the region today. I'm Amber Payton, and that's what's trending.
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9: A new report says the NBA's investigation into the Los Angeles Clippers over alleged salary cap violations could extend beyond Commissioner Adam Silver's deadline. ESPN reports the probe could continue into 2027 if the findings or any discipline are challenged through arbitration. The Clippers are accused of using a promotional deal with the now defunct banking company Aspiration to funnel money to star forward Kawhi Leonard. Silver had said he hoped to wrap up the nearly 10-month investigation before the new season begins. Meanwhile, WNBA stars Angel Reese and Paige Bueckers will not face discipline from the league over a friendly wager that surfaced on social media. A now-deleted post between the Dallas Wings guard and Atlanta Dream forward appeared to reference a bet ahead of their upcoming matchup. The WNBA said the post missed the mark and confirmed the matter was addressed internally with no further action needed. And former LSU wide receiver Demetrius Byrd is facing charges in Miami Beach after police say he threatened another passenger with a knife on a city bus. The 40-year-old helped LSU win the 2007 national championship before injuries from a car crash derailed his NFL career. With the latest in sports, I'm Morgan Wood on the Black Information Network.
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2: Cassie Ventura has scored a legal victory in a civil lawsuit tied to Sean Diddy Combs. A federal judge dismissed with prejudice the racketeering, sex trafficking, and human trafficking claims brought against Ventura by former male escort Clayton Howard, meaning those claims cannot be refiled against her. Howard alleged Ventura was an active participant in Combs' alleged criminal enterprise, but the lawsuit against Combs remains ongoing. Elsewhere in entertainment news, the Hollywood Chamber of Commerce has announced the class of 2027 for the Hollywood Walk of Fame, with several Black entertainers among this year's honorees. Actor Idris Elba and Delroy Lindo will receive stars in the motion picture category, while Kiki Palmer, David Alan Grier, and Raven Simone are being recognized for television. In recording, Lil Wayne and Grandmaster Flash earned the honor, and radio personality Charlamagne the God will receive a star in the radio category. The 32-member class was selected from hundreds of nominations and will be honored during ceremonies over the next 2 years. With the latest in entertainment, I'm Morgan Wood on the Black Information Network.
3: The United States Senate has had a total of 12 Black members, with the first being Hiram Rhodes Rebels, elected in 1870 during the Reconstruction era. Jim Crow and other disenfranchisement tactics led to a gap of nearly 90 years between the first and second U.S. Black senators. In 1992, Carol Moseley Braun became the first Black woman to serve in the U.S. Senate.
4: I don't know, maybe this is just my day to get to talk about race. Maybe I'm just lucky like that. Today,
3: Vice President Kamala Harris became the second Black female to serve as a U.S. Senator in 2017. Barack Obama was the fifth Black senator and the first to be elected President of the United States.
5: Race is an issue that I believe this nation cannot afford to ignore right now.
3: While Georgia's Raphael Warnock is the latest Black member of the U.S. Senate after his 2021 election. Black U.S. senators have made contributions to the country and paved the way for future generations of Black leaders. And that's a fact. This is Mike Moore for the Black Information Network.
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7: Black Information Network. Taking a look at another aspect of America at 250, a Black perspective. When we talk about America at 250, seen through a Black lens, the nation commemorates 250 years since its founding, with celebrations highlighting stories of endurance, innovation, and progress. Yet when viewed through a Black lens, this milestone prompts us to reconsider the meaning of endurance, whose endurance is being celebrated, and what sacrifices have been made along the way. Black history compels us to ask, who has been the backbone of American progress, whose labor and creativity has built its foundations, and whose courage and imagination have fueled its growth? The Black experience is not a footnote to the American story. It is essential to understanding the nation's true character. By embracing this perspective, we gain a more honest, complete, and nuanced view of America's journey, seeing both its achievements and its shortcomings in a sharper light. A Black perspective on America's history does not diminish the nation's story. Instead, it enriches it. It challenges all Americans to confront the realities that have shaped the country and to acknowledge the contributions of those who often labored in the shadows. Throughout centuries of adversity, from enslavement to segregation to ongoing struggles for justice and equality, Black Americans have demonstrated extraordinary resilience, creativity, and vision. Our influence is woven into every aspect of American life, in music, literature, sports, business, and community. They've chronicled the American experience with courage, honesty, and precision, holding up a mirror to the nation and urging it to reckon with its promises and realities. Now, while pain is undeniably part of the Black story, marked by exclusion, violence, and struggle, the narrative is also one of creativity and invention. Black Americans have created culture under pressure, forging new forms of expression in music, art, and literature. They've built communities and businesses, even when faced with formidable constraints and hostility, as seen in the resilience following the destruction of Tulsa's Black Wall Street and the enduring legacy of entrepreneurs like Madam C.J. Walker. Through protest and performance in sports, they've challenged the nation's conscience, redefining what it means to be an American and what citizenship should entail. The demand for democracy to be real, for freedom to be universal, has been a constant refrain, pushing America to live up to its highest ideals. As America marks its 250th anniversary, the invitation is clear: to teach the full story and to listen to every voice. The histories and experiences of those once pushed to the margins must be recognized as central to the American narrative. The Black story is not just an addition, it is one of the clearest windows into understanding what America truly is and what it might become. I'm Mike Stevens, looking back on the Black perspective of America 250 on the Black Information Network.
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2: Too many Americans are being forced to choose between health care and other necessities. Unfortunately, many families delay or skip medical care altogether because they simply can't afford it. That's why a growing coalition of health care advocates, civil rights groups, and community organizations is launching a nationwide effort called One Nation Overcharged. Their mission is to draw attention to the rising cost of health care in the United States. The campaign is led by the Robert Wood Johnson Foundation, where Dr. Starsky Wilson, who is Black, is the chairman of the board. The One Nation Overcharge campaign wants to amplify the stories of Americans who are struggling to afford doctor visits, prescriptions, insurance premiums, and other medical expenses. The campaign also encourages people to speak out about health care affordability. Organizers say the goal is to build public awareness and spark conversations about solutions. In other words, putting patients ahead of profits. Money news at 24 and 54 minutes past each hour. I'm Nicole Deal on your home for Black News First, the Black Information Network.
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2: Nicole Deal on your home for 24/7 news, the Black Information Network. Black mayor of predominantly Black Chicago, Illinois, Brandon Johnson, recently signed an executive order to address gun violence.
10: The mayor signed an executive order yesterday designed to strengthen the city's existing procurement standards for firearms purchased by CPD.
11: This executive order reflects a simple belief that every taxpayer dollar should be advanced for public safety, and it should support responsible business practices.
10: Mayor Johnson's order directs the Department of Procurement Services to develop procurement standards for firearm-related purchases within 90 days. I'm Perry Williams.
2: Oprah Winfrey is shutting down the residential portion of her Leadership Academy for Girls in South Africa after nearly 20 years. The 22-acre campus reportedly opened in 2007 with a $40 million investment from Oprah. Over 1,000 students from disadvantaged backgrounds have graduated from the school. The campus will close after the 2027 school year, with the government taking over operations. Winfrey plans to fund a scholarship program to help twice as many girls across South Africa.
12: Meanwhile, in Florida, police from multiple agencies, paramedics, and school officials are training at a Southwest Miami-Dade high school. Jandro Suarez is the executive officer for Miami-Dade Schools Police. He says these yearly mass casualty and active assailant drills are essential learning tools.
13: It tests everything. It tests our officer response, it tests our technology, our police command center, and our ability to work with other agencies.
12: The goal is to constantly cut down on response time, keep students safe, and reunite them with their parents in an emergency. And finally, a new twist in Howard University's enrollment controversy. The historically black university in the nation's capital says over 200 students have been re-enrolled after providing needed information to the school. Chaos erupted last week after over 500 incoming freshmen were told they could not start classes in August. Some of the students say they were waiting on grants and scholarships. I'm Nicole Deal on your home for Black News First, the Black Information Network. Your Washington Roundup is next.
2: President Trump is announcing the Freedom Haulers Initiative, a new effort to help military veterans transition into careers as commercial truck drivers.
14: Under our brand new Freedom Haulers, we call it Freedom Haulers Initiative. Any American who has driven a heavy truck for our military will automatically be eligible for a commercial driver's license.
2: Speaking on the White House lawn, Trump said too many undocumented immigrants are driving commercial trucks and claimed some cannot speak English, calling it a threat to highway safety.
14: As we get illegal aliens off the roads today, we're also taking action to replace these unqualified migrant truck drivers with highly qualified American veterans.
2: The initiative will bring together the Departments of Transportation, Labor, Veterans Affairs, and Defense to fast-track commercial driver's license for veterans after they complete their military service. That's your Washington Roundup. I'm Morgan Wood on the Black Information Network.
15: From police brutality to COVID-19 to voter suppression, the NAACP is working to disrupt inequality and accelerate change in our communities. Find out how you can get involved at NAACP.org. This is Esther Dillard with another spotlight on Black excellence. Tyler Perry is one of the most successful figures in the entertainment industry. Born in New Orleans, Louisiana in 1969, Emmett Perry Jr. endured a difficult childhood marked by poverty and abuse. After changing his name and moving to Atlanta in 1992, Tyler Perry began writing and producing stage plays that became highly successful.
16: All you gotta do is take an R&B song, put Jesus in it, and it's a gospel song.
15: What? It was also during that time that he created his signature character, the iconic Mabel Medea Simmons.
17: Yea, though she walked in the valley with the shadow of Little Red Riding Hood and the Three Bears.
15: With an estimated net worth of over $1 billion, Tyler Perry is also a generous philanthropist, having donated millions to such causes as education, civil rights, and disaster relief. And another shining example of Black excellence. I'm Esther Dillard on the Black Information Network.
18: I'm Amber Payton with BIN News Now. President Trump says Iran is being decimated and vowed to continue strikes to prevent it from obtaining a nuclear weapon.
19: I'm losing faith in them because they do lie.
18: Speaking at Camp David, he said failing to act could have devastated the Middle East. His comments followed the announcement of a deal to disarm Hamas. Seattle, Washington's Black police chief Sean Barnes has resigned amid questions about his absence during Sunday's possible gang-related shooting near the Space Needle that killed three people. Barnes was attending an out-of-town convention and had faced criticism over his frequent travel. And former President Barack Obama has released his annual summer playlist featuring more than 40 songs across hip-hop, R&B, jazz, rock, and international genres. The list includes SZA, Marvin Gaye, Nina Simone, Drake, and more. Get BIN News Now on demand 24/7 on the iHeartRadio app.
20: I'm Kevin Brown on your home for 24/7 News, the Black Information Network. New York Governor Kathy Hochul is looking to ramp up gun safety measures in response to the Trump administration proposing looser federal gun regulations.
21: So they want to undo more than 30 common sense rules

0: Plain and simple.
1: It's a wake-up call to all critical infrastructure in all states. We need to be prepared for cyber attacks. It's not a question of if, it's a question of when.
0: Officials say drinking water remains safe and most affected residents have not been asked to change their water use. Minnesota IT Services is working with state and federal agencies, including the FBI, as investigators assess the impact and help affected communities restore operations. Officials say the focus now is strengthening defenses against future cyber threats. U.S. Senator Chris Van Hollen attempted to advance a bill in the Senate that would create a legal pathway for immigrants with temporary protected status. Following a Supreme Court decision following the Trump administration to strip legal status from Haitians and Syrians with TPS. The bill aims to protect TPS holders facing deportation to countries plagued by violence and instability. Van Hollen emphasized the need to preserve the bipartisan intent of the TPS program created in the 1990s. A white woman in Austin, Texas, was caught on camera using the N-word toward a group of black men, leading to her arrest by a black police officer in a moment of poetic justice. The incident, captured in a viral TikTok video, showed the woman spiraling into a racist meltdown before facing swift consequences. The video, set to the song, "You're Going to Jail Tonight," has garnered attention online for the irony of a racist Karen being apprehended by a black cop. Identified as Lexa Payton, the woman faced repercussions, including the alleged revocation of her gym membership, highlighting the familiar pattern of resorting to racial slurs in moments of confrontation. 100 black men of Greater Detroit, in partnership with Central City Health, will host the Man Up for Better Health Fair on August 1st, 2026, at the Developing KIDS facility in Detroit, Michigan. The event aims to improve men's health through free health screenings, education, and activities. Central City Health, the event sponsor, emphasizes accessible health care and community wellness. The fair offers various health screening services and education providers, along with entertainment and family-friendly activities. By promoting preventative care and empowering men to prioritize their health, the event aligns with the organization's commitment to supporting Detroit families and promoting healthier futures. I'm Kevin Brown on your home for Black News First, the Black Information Network.
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0: major crush on her, and she was already seeing someone, so she felt it was best if she declined the record. Wow. I'm Bill Black with another Bet You Didn't Know music fact on the Black Information Network.
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3: I'm Vanessa Tyler on New York's BIN 1600, your home for Black News First. Another Legionnaire's death. This makes at least seven. People on the Upper East Side are furious. They say cooling tower inspections were too slow.
4: No New Yorker should be uncertain about the safety of their tap water.
5: They need clear information about what's happening, a timeline to get it fixed, and a process to make that happen.
3: Harlem said goodbye to a visionary. Dion Clark, the founder and CEO of the Harlem Fine Art Show. Those who knew him and had the pleasure of experiencing his creative genius celebrated his life uptown at Riverside Church for many years, the location for the annual February show, which will remain a staple of Black History Month.
6: He leaves behind a legacy that will always be remembered and cherished and is still pressing forward. Okay, because he did create a wonderful team, so we look forward to the show continuing on beyond today.
7: Dion's legacy was creating community for artists and entrepreneurs and Black people, and just people wanting to get together with like-minded people and create opportunities for ourselves.
8: The legacy of Dion Clark will be a

0: tremendous one. What he's done within the art world for the diaspora is amazing. And to see his vision grow over the last 18 years, that's going to be his legacy, opening doors to more artists, more collectors, and even educating us about purchasing fine art, collecting fine art, and just telling our stories through art.
1: As an artist, what do you think the legacy of Dionne Clark will be?
2: To keep the culture alive, to be unapologetic about serving our culture and community with our visual messages in our art, with our excellence, but also to really endear the idea that art is a business too, and not just an aesthetic, so that Dionne really put the forward message about the business of art by putting us on these platforms on a level where there's a selling activity happening and there's a networking that's going on.
3: Visionary. I think Dionne saw things that most people wouldn't have imagined. He took contemporary art, juxtaposed it with classic art, black folk art, and he believed it all had the same possibility in telling our stories throughout our lives, our children, our grandchildren, and ongoing. So what I'm going to miss is his presence, because he was someone that you actually believed without pause.
4: We have to look out for each other. We have to bring each other into spaces that we have access to. And just keep being together and keep doing the Harlem Fine Arts Show and continuing the legacy that he started.
5: Dionne Clark, CEO of the Harlem Fine Arts Show, husband, father, grandfather, lost his hard-fought battle with pancreatic cancer. He leaves behind a team ready to make certain the shows will go on. I'm Vanessa Tyler on your home for Black News First, the Black Information Network.
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7: There it is, a win for the ages.
8: Tiger Woods is one of our most awe-inspiring sports icons. 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
9: Quarter American Indian, mothers half Thai, quarter Chinese, and quarter white. 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
10: 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Whether it's Supreme Court decisions, local elections, or health disparities, we're breaking it down so you can make sense of it. The Black Information Network is not just a news service, it's a public service. 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With Black News First, this is the Black Information Network.
5: The opinions, beliefs, and viewpoints expressed in this commentary are those of the author and do not necessarily represent those of BIN and its founding partners and employees.
19: I'm James D. Harris, and I have something to say. Nothing insults people faster than pretending to be something you're not. Alexandria Ocasio-Cortez just took the stage in Tennessee, and suddenly she wasn't talking like Alexandria Ocasio-Cortez anymore. She was talking like she thought Black folks wanted her to sound.
22: We cannot afford to leave Tennessee behind. We cannot afford to leave Kentucky behind, Alabama behind, Mississippi behind, Georgia behind, South Carolina behind. About a month or two ago, we're in Montgomery, Alabama. Sister Presley and I were in Montgomery, Alabama. One of the things that we said was that it is time for the North to roll up to the South. We will not be chased out of places anymore, brothers and sisters.
19: Here's a question. If your message is so powerful, why do you have to change your voice to deliver it? Black Americans aren't a costume you put on for a rally. We aren't a campaign prop. We aren't a dialect to imitate when the cameras are rolling. This is a soft bigotry of low expectations dressed up as solidarity. The left says they celebrate diversity, but too often what they really celebrate is political theater. They assume if they borrow an accent, sprinkle in a few phrases, and perform just enough cultural familiarity, nobody will notice, but we notice. And here's what really bothers me. It assumes Black voters are more interested in style than substance. That's not respect. That's manipulation. Say what you believe. Speak in your own voice. Trust people enough to judge your ideas instead of your performance, because authenticity earns respect. Pandering earns ridicule. I'm James T. Harris for the Black Information Network.
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25: Here's what's trending this hour. President Trump is conducting a cabinet meeting at Camp David. The meeting comes while the U.S. and Iran resume attacks after the collapse of the ceasefire agreement. Forecasters say records will be broken across the West this weekend as an extreme heat dome turns up temperatures from Arizona to Montana. And Seattle's Black police chief has resigned following questions over his absence during a chaotic shooting at a downtown food festival. I'm Amber Payton, and that's what's trending.
24: Black Information Network. 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Covering the latest news, sports, and events at our historically Black colleges and universities. Here's Morgan Wood.
26: Tuskegee University's updated dress code is sparking debate well beyond its campus, with students and alumni across the HBCU community weighing in online. While the policy bans bonnets, do-rags, bedroom slippers, and revealing clothing in classrooms and dining halls,

0: on professionalism and career readiness. But critics argue the policy leans into respectability politics, places an added financial burden on students, and raises concerns about policing Black culture and self-expression. Others have also questioned how the rules will be enforced. University President Dr. Mark Brown says the goal is to prepare students for the workforce, not restrict the Tuskegee experience. With the latest in HBCU news, I'm Morgan Wood on the Black Information Network.
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album, he was accepting submissions of songs. Enter Brother Number Two. Brother Number Two submits a song for Brother Number One's album, but Brother Number One says, uh-uh, that's trash. So Brother

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1: Obama is continuing one of his favorite summer traditions by releasing his annual playlist. The collection features more than 40 songs across hip-hop, R&B, gospel, jazz, rock, and international music. This year's lineup includes Doechii, SZA, Marvin Gaye, Nina Simone, Earth, Wind, and Fire, A Tribe Called Quest, Anderson .Paak, Drake, The Beatles, and Coldplay, to name a few. And Jacksonville comedian A-Train spoke with us exclusively, sharing his perspective on how comedy has long pushed the boundaries of race and racial humor.
2: Comedy has always been sensitive. You know what I'm saying? It started out that way. Matter of fact, if you look at the true definition of comedy, it's laughing at the expense of somebody else's, pain, grief, or whatever. You know what I mean? And the problem is, as long as you're talking about something that this person isn't passionate about, then they would laugh.
1: A-Train has upcoming shows in New Jersey and his hometown of Jacksonville, Florida. With the latest in entertainment, I'm Morgan Wood on the Black Information Network, your home for Black News First.
3: On August 7th, 1948, Alice Coachman made history as the first Black woman to win an Olympic gold medal. Her victory in the high jump at the London Olympic Summer Games cemented her legacy as a trailblazer in sports and beyond. Coachman was born in Albany, Georgia in 1923 and grew up in the segregated South, where opportunities for Black athletes, particularly women, were scarce. Despite these challenges, her determination was undeniable. She trained barefoot on dirt roads with homemade equipment, proving that passion can overcome the biggest obstacles. At the 1948 Olympics, Coachman's high jump cleared the bar at 5'6" 1/8", and she became the first Black woman to win a gold medal. Beyond the track, Coachman became a role model and advocate for young athletes, encouraging them to pursue their dreams regardless of any barriers along the way. As we celebrate all of our country's gold medal winners, let's also take a moment to remember Alice Coachman, the first Black woman to win an Olympic gold medal. This is Bree Wood for the Black Information Network.
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4: We begin in Los Angeles, California. We now know that Black artist David will go on trial for murder.
1: The singer, whose real name is David Burke, is accused of murdering 14-year-old Celeste Rivas Hernandez. After a week-long preliminary hearing wrapped up in Los Angeles, a judge ruled there's enough evidence for him to stand trial. Last year, her remains were found in the trunk of Burke's Tesla as it was being held in a tow yard in Hollywood. Prosecutors say Burke met the teen on social media and had a sexual relationship with her for years. They claim he killed her after she threatened to expose their relationship and ruin his music career. I'm Morgan Wood on the Black Information Network.
5: In Los Angeles, California, the city's Black mayor, Karen Bass, is blaming the Trump administration for increasing homelessness in the city. This comes just ahead of a new count. Bass says the Trump administration drove up everyday costs like rent, gas, and groceries while cutting safety net funding. The 2026 homeless count in Los Angeles County showed a significant increase, with an estimated 73,040 people without permanent housing. That highlights the inadequacy of existing housing programs. There are economic factors playing a key role in the homelessness crisis, and the city faces the daunting task of producing hundreds of thousands of new housing units to address the shortage. Also, housing costs and rent burdens are driving lots of residents out of the city to more affordable areas. Meanwhile, newly released IRS data shows billions of dollars in taxpayer wealth flowing into Texas. The state's business leaders say this is something they've been tracking for years.
6: People, businesses, and investment continue choosing Texas because they have confidence in our economy.
5: Gabriella Von Moore-Mullen with the Texas Association of Business credits the state's predictable regulatory environment. Data from the IRS shows the state gained over $5 billion in adjusted gross income from people moving to Texas from other states. Meanwhile, California and New York recorded multi-billion dollar losses. According to census.gov, 13.4% of residents in Texas identify as Black or African American.
4: A Richmond, Virginia community is mourning the loss of a Black mother of four who died after contracting a salmonella infection. Atlanta News First is reporting Ayla Garcia contracted the infection during her trip to Nairobi, Kenya. Garcia traveled to Kenya recently with her church and family to support an orphanage. It was there she spent 2 weeks in the hospital after her condition escalated to a life-threatening condition. She had sickle cell disease, which her family says made the infection even more dangerous. A fundraising effort is underway to bring her body home. And finally, the 18th annual Detroit Black Music Awards will be held on August 2nd at the American-Serbian Memorial Hall in Detroit, Michigan. Founded by Misty Love in 2009, the event honors local artists, entertainers, and cultural leaders. Again, that date, August 2nd. I'm Mike Moore, along with Nicole Deal on your home for 24/7 News, the Black Information Network.
3: Black journalism at work.
5: Top Tacoma police official says there's a pattern at headquarters. Black leaders pushed out one after the other.
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7: The widow of Black U.S. soldier Sergeant Michael Emmanuel Swinton, who was killed recently in the U.S. war with Iran, says she has yet to hear from the U.S. government.
3: Whatever happens next.
4: President Trump is calling for signs to be placed outside the Smithsonian Museum, warning of alleged historical inaccuracy.
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5: Nicole Deal on your home for 24/7 News, the Black Information Network. What started as a family baby shower in southeast Dallas, Texas, ended in violence. Police say the recent celebration went until about 5 a.m., and then a fight broke out among relatives, a neighbor saying this.
8: This, unfortunately, is one of those situations where things get out of control, emotions run high, no one's there to really mediate, no one really knows how to de-escalate situations, so... things like that happen.
5: According to NBC 5 News, a mother reportedly trying to leave with her children was chased by two vehicles through the neighborhood. A man got out and fired four shots into the woman's vehicle, hitting a 7-year-old girl. The child is expected to recover. The suspected shooter is on the run. Now to Florida, where Miami-Dade County has over 127,000 deportation cases pending, the highest volume in the United States. At the same time, federal immigration enforcement is ramping up. New data shows nearly 6,000 people were booked into federal immigration custody in the Miami area over the past month. And local immigration judges are setting records, issuing over 5,400 orders for deportation in a single month. Meanwhile, residents in Seattle, Washington gathered for a silent vigil Wednesday night to honor the victims of the deadly shooting at the Bite of Seattle Food Festival.
9: We come before you as humble as we know how, with one voice saying, Lord, have mercy. Have mercy upon our soul.
5: Dozens of people left flowers, handwritten messages, and tributes remembering two innocent bystanders who were killed along with the alleged shooter. Black Police Chief Sean Barnes also attended the vigil. And finally, to Illinois, where some SNAP recipients will soon be receiving $400 in benefits. This pertains to those who lost or had their benefits stopped on or after May 1st due to new federal work requirements. Those who qualify will automatically have the funds added to their link card by August 1st. I'm Nicole Deal on your home for Black News First, the Black Information Network. Your Healthy Minute is next.
1: The American Red Cross is warning of a nationwide blood shortage, declaring just the second national blood supply crisis in its history. Blood donations have dropped to a four-year summer low, leaving the organization with less than a one-day supply of type O positive blood, the nation's most commonly transfused blood type. The Red Cross has even begun limiting shipments of type O blood to some hospitals as demand outpaces donations. Sickle cell disease, which primarily affects people of African descent, often requires frequent blood transfusions, and patients benefit most from closely matched blood donated by people of similar ancestry. Health officials are urging eligible donors of all types, especially type O, to schedule an appointment, saying one donation could help save multiple lives. That's your Healthy Minute. I'm Morgan Wood on the Black Information Network, BINnews.com, your home for Black News First.
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13: Hope in the face of difficulty. Hope in the face of uncertainty. The audacity of hope.
14: I'm asking you to believe, not in my ability to bring about change, but in yours. Yes, we can.
15: Hope has an address, and it starts with us. 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
16: Welcome to Hope Has a Home. I'm Bree Wood for the Black Information Network. One of the most anticipated parts for visitors of the Obama Presidential Center is the museum itself. Beyond the ribbon cuttings, the crowds, and the excitement surrounding this historic opening, there's a bigger question worth asking. What story is this museum trying to tell? Well, when most people hear the words Presidential Museum, they probably think of historical artifacts, campaign memorabilia, official portraits, and snapshots from life inside the White House. And yes, visitors will certainly experience that history. But according to the Obama Foundation, this museum is designed to be something more than a look back at a presidency. It's intended to tell the story of Barack and Michelle Obama while also exploring the power of ordinary people coming together to create extraordinary change. And that's an important distinction because the Obama story has never really been presented as the story of one person reaching the highest office in the land. It's also a story about community. A story about hope. A story about people who believed their voices mattered and that their actions could make a difference.
17: Y'all, hope is all we have because hope is the essential spark that lights the fire of change. But hope is a choice. The Obama Presidential Center is a living testament to the power of choice, y'all.
16: Inside the museum, visitors will be able to explore exhibits that highlight life in the Obama White House, view artifacts connected to pivotal moments in American history, and engage with interactive experiences that connect the Obama's journeys to the movements, communities, and everyday people who helped shape them. In many ways, the museum expands the lens. Rather than focusing only on what happened inside the White House, it also shines a light on what happened outside of it and the citizens whose collective efforts helped shape the world around them.
18: The exhibits in the center are not meant to evoke nostalgia for some gauzy bygone era, some unattainable past that we can dream about and say, oh, we miss you, Barack. They're meant to remind us of who we can be.
16: That's what makes this story bigger than politics. It's a story about democracy in action. It's a story about service. And it's a reminder that meaningful change often begins with people who never hold public office at all. For Black audiences especially, that message carries tremendous significance. The election of America's first Black president and first Black first lady represented a historic milestone that changed how many people viewed leadership, opportunity, and what's possible. For millions, it expanded the boundaries of imagination. It allowed young people to see themselves reflected in places where they had rarely seen themselves before. But what makes the Obama Presidential Center unique is that it doesn't appear to stop at symbolism. Instead, it encourages visitors to consider a larger question. What comes next? And what role do ordinary people play in moving our nation forward? In that sense, this museum sounds less like a shrine to the past and more like an invitation to participate in the future.
18: There's a new generation out there ready to write the next chapter of our story. We intend to help them do it. And we ask that you join us.
16: A place where history and hope meet. A place where people can reflect on the Obama legacy while also thinking about their own ability to create change. Because if there's one lesson woven throughout the Obama story, it's that progress has never belonged to one person. It belongs to all of us. Tickets to the OPC are currently sold out, but visit Obama.org for weekly updates on availability and to learn more about the different programs and events the Obama Foundation has to offer. 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
15: Born of the Burrows.
19: In 2019, marine scientists discovered the remains of the Clotilda at the bottom of Alabama's Mobile River. The Clotilda is believed to be the last known intact U.S. slave ship. In 1860, the Clotilda smuggled 110 Africans to Alabama, decades after the importation of slaves was outlawed in the United States. To hide the crime, the ship's captain, William Foster, burned and sunk the ship. Surviving ancestors of that final harrowing journey went on to establish Africatown, which still exists today. In her best-selling book, Barracoon, released in 2018, Zora Neale Hurston tells the story of Cudjoe Lewis, the last enslaved African on the Clotilda. The book details Lewis's experiences aboard the slave ship and his role in founding Africatown. Lewis died in 1935 at the age of 94. Africatown and the Clotilda are an intricate part of the national conversation about reparations, highlighting the lasting legacy of this dark chapter in American history. I'm Andrea Coleman on the Black Information Network.
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20: I'm Vanessa Tyler on New York's BIN 1600, your home for Black news first. Another Legionnaire's death. This makes at least seven. People on the Upper East Side are furious. They say cooling tower inspections were too slow.
21: No New Yorker should be uncertain about the safety of their tap water.
22: They need clear information about what's happening, a timeline to get it fixed, and a process to make that happen.
20: Harlem said goodbye to a visionary, Dion Clark, the founder and CEO of the Harlem Fine Art Show. Those who knew him and had the pleasure of experiencing his creative genius celebrated his life uptown at Riverside Church for many years, the location for the annual February show, which will remain a staple of Black History Month.
23: He leaves behind a legacy that will always be remembered and cherished and is still pressing forward. Okay, because he did create a wonderful team, so we look forward to the show continuing on beyond today.
24: Dion's legacy was creating community for artists and entrepreneurs and Black people, and just people wanting to get together with like-minded people and create opportunities for ourselves.
25: The legacy of Dion Clark will be a tremendous one. What he's done within the art world for the diaspora is amazing, and to see his vision grow over the last 18 years, that's going to be his legacy, opening doors to more artists, more collectors, and even educating us about purchasing fine art, collecting fine art, and just telling our stories through art.
26: As an artist, what do you think the legacy of Dion Clark will be?
27: To keep the culture alive, to be unapologetic about serving our culture and community with our visual messages, in our art with our excellence, but also to really endear the idea that art is a business too and not just an aesthetic, so that Dion really put the forward message about the business of art by putting us on these platforms on a level where there's a selling activity happening and there's a networking that's going on.
2: Visionary. I think Dion saw things that most people wouldn't have imagined. He took contemporary art, juxtaposed it with classic art, black folk art, and he believed it all had the same possibility in telling all the stories throughout our lives, our children, our grandchildren, and ongoing. So what I'm going to miss is his presence, because he was someone that you actually believed without pause.
24: We have to look out for each other. We have to bring each other into spaces that we have access to. And just keep being together and keep doing the Harlem Fine Arts Show and continuing the legacy that he started.
20: Dion Clark, CEO of the Harlem Fine Arts Show, husband, father, grandfather, lost his hard-fought battle with pancreatic cancer. He leaves behind a team ready to make certain the shows will go on. I'm Vanessa Tyler on your home for Black News First, the Black Information Network.
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1: Most people know about Restaurant Week, but not everyone knows there's a Black Restaurant Week born in Houston, Texas in 2016 and is now spreading to cities across the country. It's more than just menus. It's a movement.
2: And so we really want to create something that was more all-inclusive to the creative things we were seeing happening in the food scene.
1: That's one of the three founders, Fallon Farrell.
2: As we've grown through the years, we've literally watched businesses start off as like a pop-up food tent and now having like two or three locations.
1: From soul food kitchens to hidden gem caterers, Black Restaurant Week shines a light where it's long been missing. It's helped generate tens of millions of dollars for Black-owned businesses, keeping legacies alive and creating new ones. And it's part of Black history still being written every time a diner takes that first bite. I'm Esther Dillard for the Black Information Network.
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5: New York City story in our voice.
6: Temporary protection status has expired for Haitians and Syrians, putting hundreds of thousands of people at risk.
5: It's the Black Information Network.
7: 7 Save-A-Lot grocery stores in Chicago, Illinois are closing 4 years after the city gave over $13 million to parent company Yellow Banana.
0: What happens next?
1: Wisconsin's attorney general is urging residents to trust in the independent review on the deadly shooting of 38-year-old Corey Ruiz.
5: Happens here.
8: The opinions, beliefs, and viewpoints expressed in this commentary are those of the author and do not necessarily represent those of BIN and its founding partners and employees. Now it's time to bring the funk with Roland S. Martin.
9: Republicans in Congress are exacting their pound of flesh from Dr. Anthony Fauci, of course, who led the science medical effort when it came to COVID. He is an esteemed doctor, and they want to do all they can to discredit him. Now, let's be perfectly clear, and I need to remind people of this. More than a million Americans died as a result of COVID. We were involved in the worst health crisis in the world since the flu pandemic more than 100 years earlier. People lost mothers, fathers, brothers, sisters, aunts, uncles, friends, family, church members, sorority sisters, fraternity brothers. We were gripped in a crisis. And when you are in the middle of a crisis and you can't fully understand where this thing is going to lead, precautions had to be taken. I, to this day, have no problem saying I got the COVID vaccination. We warned people what could happen if they did not take the shot. We warned people what would happen if they didn't wear masks. And so what you have are a bunch of people who want to blame Fauci and others for what they claim shutting down the country when literally folks were dying. There are people today who are still impacted by long COVID. So while Republicans want to yell and scream, in this moment, remember the people who died due to COVID and those who did not die because of actions by Fauci and others. I'm Roland Martin on the Black Information Network.
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5: Where the city listens first.
10: Here's what's trending this hour. President Trump says he's losing faith in the ability to strike a deal with Iran. Speaking at a cabinet meeting at Camp David, Trump said Iranian negotiators make him angry because all they do is lie. The Kennedy Center is pausing its decades-old free public tour program. The center first said it was stopping the tours, then clarified that the move would only last for a couple of days. And the federal government is proposing new water cuts for California, Arizona, and Nevada. I'm Amber Payton, and that's what's trending.
5: Sports on the Black Information Network.
11: A new report says the NBA's investigation into the Los Angeles Clippers over alleged salary cap violations could extend beyond Commissioner Adam Silver's deadline. ESPN reports the probe could continue into 2027 if the findings or any discipline are challenged through arbitration. The Clippers are accused of using a promotional deal with the now defunct banking company Aspiration to funnel money to star forward Kawhi Leonard. Silver had said he hoped to wrap up the nearly 10-month investigation before the new season begins. Meanwhile, WNBA stars Angel Reese and Paige Beckers will not face discipline from the league over a friendly wager that surfaced on social media. A now-deleted post between the Dallas Wings guard and Atlanta Dream forward appeared to reference a bet ahead of their upcoming matchup. The WNBA said the post missed the mark and confirmed the matter was addressed internally with no further action needed. And former LSU wide receiver Demetrius Byrd is facing charges in Miami Beach after police say he threatened another passenger with a knife on a city bus. The 40-year-old helped LSU win the 2007 national championship before injuries from a car crash derailed his NFL career. With the latest in sports, I'm Morgan Wood on the Black Information Network.
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13: His name is Vince O'Dempsey. Psychopath, gangster, child killer, rapist. I'm Matthew Condon, journalist and true crime author, and I've spent years researching and tracking the life and crimes of this vicious murderer. And this is Ghostgate Road.
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13: Vince O'Dempsey is currently serving life for three murders. He self-confessed to 33. My opinion? It's closer to 100. From Wooshka Studios, I'm Matthew Condon, and this is Ghostgate Road.
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11: Cassie Ventura has scored a legal victory in a civil lawsuit tied to Sean Diddy Combs. A federal judge dismissed with prejudice the racketeering, sex trafficking, and human trafficking claims brought against Ventura by former male escort Clayton Howard, meaning those claims cannot be refiled against her. Howard alleged Ventura was an active participant in Combs' alleged criminal enterprise, but the lawsuit against Combs remains ongoing. Elsewhere in entertainment news, the Hollywood Chamber of Commerce has announced the class of 2027 for the Hollywood Walk of Fame, with several Black entertainers among this year's honorees. Actor Idris Elba and Delroy Lindo will receive stars in the motion picture category, while Kiki Palmer, David Alan Grier, and Raven Simone are being recognized for television. In recording, Lil Wayne and Grandmaster Flash earned the honor, and radio personality Charlamagne Tha God will receive a star in the radio category. The 32-member class was selected from hundreds of nominations and will be honored during ceremonies over the next 2 years. With the latest in entertainment, I'm Morgan Wood on the Black Information Network.
16: On December 9th, 1946 in Philadelphia, Howard Stanley Frankie Beverly was born. In 1970, he would form the group Raw Soul, which later was renamed Maze. Under the mentorship of Marvin Gaye, Frankie Beverly and Maze would go on to give us 9 gold albums. That's the cold time of day. Beverly and May's live experience was more like a party than a concert. Dressed in his signature all white, crowds would stand at their feet and sing to the top of their lungs.
17: Ooh, and pain. I like sunshine and rain.
16: Sadly, on September 10th, 2024, Frankie Beverly left us with hits for lifetimes to come.

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2: The Black Information Network taking a look at another aspect of America at 250 years old. A Black perspective. Our focus, Reconstruction, democracy briefly expanded. It was a time that followed the American Civil War. Historians define it as a time during which attempts were made to put a lens on the inequities of slavery and examine more closely the political, social, and economic legacy. It was a time when solutions were sought with a more focused effort to solve the problems of the era, problems that arose from the readmission to the Union of the 11 states that had seceded at or before the outbreak of the Civil War. There's the notion portrayed by many historians. This was a time when vindictive radical Republicans fastened black supremacy upon the defeated Confederacy. Reconstruction has since the late 20th century been viewed more sympathetically as an experiment in interracial democracy. Reconstruction witnessed far-reaching changes in America's political life. Case in point, at the national level, new laws and constitutional amendments permanently altered the federal system and the definition of American citizenship. In the South, a politically mobilized black community joined with white allies to bring the Republican Party to power, and with it, a redefinition of the responsibilities of government. This time is widely viewed as turbulent and remains one of the most significant yet misunderstood chapters in American history. It was far from being a failed experiment. It was a bold and unprecedented expansion of democracy. Historians estimate that around 2,000 African American men held public office at the federal, state, and local levels during Reconstruction. At the state legislature, over 600 black men served as state representatives and senators in the South. In South Carolina, black representatives actually held a majority in the lower house of the state legislature for a time. And locally, the vast majority of 2,000 office holders served at the grassroots level. Hundreds of thousands of black men registered to vote, electing black sheriffs, justices of the peace, city council members, tax collectors, and superintendents of education. Speaking of education, before Reconstruction, formal education for enslaved people was widely illegal. During Reconstruction, hundreds of thousands of black children and adults flocked to classrooms. Black politicians and community leaders used their newfound legislative power to mandate the creation of the South's first state-funded free public school systems for both black and white children. While organizations like the Freedmen's Bureau and Northern Aid Societies helped, it was local communities that pooled their meager financial resources, donated land, built the schoolhouses, and hired the teachers to get the schools off the ground. Also noteworthy, 16 black men served in the U.S. Congress, including two in the U.S. Senate, and several held high state positions, including lieutenant governors and even an acting governor. I'm Mike Moore, looking back on the Black Perspective of America 250 on the Black Information Network.
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4: Too many Americans are being forced to choose between health care and other necessities. Unfortunately, many families delay or skip medical care altogether because they simply can't afford it. That's why a growing coalition of health care advocates, civil rights groups, and community organizations is launching a nationwide effort called One Nation Overcharged. Their mission is to draw attention to the rising cost of health care in the United States. The campaign is led by the Robert Wood Johnson Foundation, where Dr. Starsky Wilson, who is Black, is the chairman of the board. The One Nation Overcharge campaign wants to amplify the stories of Americans who are struggling to afford doctor visits, prescriptions, insurance premiums, and other medical expenses. The campaign also encourages people to speak out about health care affordability. Organizers say the goal is to build public awareness and spark conversations about solutions. In other words, putting patients ahead of profits. Money News at 24 and 54 minutes past each hour. I'm Nicole Deal on your home for Black News First, the Black Information Network.
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1: Headlines with a Harlem Hustle.
5: A New Orleans citizen watchdog group says new crime stats show that violent crime in the majority Black city of New Orleans is down 70% when you compare it to stats from 2022. The report says officials with the Metropolitan Crime Commission, a nonprofit organization, credit police partnerships, faster response times, and more proactive policing for the drop in crime. A bus fight in Jackson, Mississippi, not passengers, but over bus driver pay. It has J-Tran drivers on the picket line instead of picking people up on their routes. Here's Gary Coles, the transit chief, who's a Black man, via WJTV.
6: We've put a pretty significant wage package on the table that includes a ton of off days, sick days to vacations.
5: Here's Charles Torrens Jr., president of the Transit Union Local 1208, also via WJTV.
7: We don't have that in writing. We don't have anything what they have been putting out there. We believe it's all propaganda because the last contract offer or proposal they gave us was a 5% for operators in the year 26 and 3% in 27.
5: Hope Leo speaking to NBC News about what he loves about being American. His comments came ahead of his concert for peace this week. He said freedom and opportunity, and then went on to say this.
8: I come from a family that my grandparents were immigrants. On my mother's side, we have people who were both slaves and slave owners. There's a history of if you will, growing up, and the kind of experience that helps me to recognize myself one of the greatest wealths of the United States.
5: Well, a Black man and New Orleans artist, Terrence Osborne, painted the new I Voted stickers that many will wear after voting in Louisiana. Louisiana Secretary of State Nancy Landry says she's betting on the stickers being so popular with residents that it drives people to the polls. For more on these stories, plus international, national, state, and local news impacting the Black community, listen to the Black Information Network on the iHeartRadio app or log on to BINnews.com. I'm Tammy Eswick on your home for Black News First, the Black Information Network. 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
9: The American Red Cross is warning of a nationwide blood shortage, declaring just the second national blood supply crisis in its history. Blood donations have dropped to a four-year summer low, leaving the organization with less than a one-day supply of type O positive blood, the nation's most commonly transfused blood type. The Red Cross has even begun limiting shipments of type O blood to some hospitals as demand outpaces donations. Sickle cell disease, which primarily affects people of African descent, often requires frequent blood transfusions, and patients benefit most from closely matched blood donated by people of similar ancestry. Health officials are urging eligible donors of all types, especially type O, to schedule an appointment, saying one donation could help save multiple lives. That's your Healthy Minute. I'm Morgan Wood on the Black Information Network, BINnews.com, your home for Black News First.
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15: I'm Amber Payton with BIN News Now. Seattle Deputy Police Chief Andre Sales has been named interim chief after Mayor Katie Wilson asked Sean Barnes, who is Black, to resign.
16: I chose Andre Sales because he has done this job before and can hit the ground running.
15: Sales says the Seattle Center mass shooting remains a top priority and police will increase staffing at events for the rest of the summer. Attorneys for Black NBA veteran Terry Rozier are asking a judge to dismiss bribery charges against him. A new filing says federal prosecutors have evidence Rozier did not know about alleged prop bets tied to a 2023 game. Prosecutors maintained he knew about the bets, altered his play, and accepted bribes. And Bowie State University is launching a new PhD program in nursing education. The Prince George's County HBCU says the program will prepare experienced nurses to become educators and help address the nursing shortage by expanding teaching capacity. Get BIN News Now on demand 24/7 on the iHeartRadio app.
4: I'm Vanessa Tyler on the Black Information Network, your home for Black News First. The key to real wealth has always been in owning the business, but that's not easy. So that's why we're interested in what Early Walker has to say. His rags to riches story is an incentive for us all. Early Walker, welcome to the Black Information Network.
17: Thank you again so much for having me.
4: You were working at the Chicago Public Schools and decided, take this job and shove it. Luckily, the job had a pension, which was the seed to your business. Talk about that.
17: Well, luckily and unluckily, I always say, because unfortunately, it wasn't much of a pension. I only had $10,000. That was, a small nest egg compared to what I actually needed. But high hopes, high dreams, and $10,000 is what I had to my name.
18: He decided to start a towing company. A friend had one and seemed to be making money.
17: Yeah, I asked him a simple question. I said, let me ask you something. I said,

0: 500.
1: It's what I call my Sanford and Son tow truck. The truck was beat down, torn up.
0: That old raggedy Sanford and Son looking tow truck got him business. His niche, the $40 holla. In other words, call him every tow, $40. Then he got the municipal contracts. He says rare for a black-owned towing company. It meant bigger contracts, more money.
1: At one point, my highest point, I had 22 trucks. And then, of course, the conversation of the day is, you know, private equity eventually knocked on my door and said, hey, you know, how can we join forces?
0: He accepted the offer. Now he's made it and wants you to make it too with his No Business Left Behind initiative.
1: And it doesn't matter what type of business it is. So what I am pushing out now is from a national level, going on this 10-city tour. We're going to go in 10 cities, and we're looking for one business in each city to help.
0: Follow Mr. Early Walker on all social media. Black self-made millionaire, Early Walker. Thank you for the inspiration.
1: Thank you so much for having me again.
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5: People will come, Ray. Most definitely come.
6: Born in Mississippi in 1931, James Earl Jones would become a powerful symbol of resilience and excellence. From the Great White Hope to voicing Darth Vader.
7: No, I am your father.
6: Jones' resonant voice and commanding presence helped him become one of the most distinguished actors of his generation. Crediting poetry and acting for helping him overcome a childhood stutter, his Broadway debut would come in 1957. Winning his first Tony Award in 1968, he would go on to join a select group of entertainers by also winning a Grammy, Emmy, and Oscar, or EGOT. His impact so powerful, the Court Theater on Broadway was renamed after him in 2022. Breaking barriers in Hollywood and theater at a time when opportunities for Black actors were limited.
8: Go through life worried if someone had liked you or not. You best make sure that they are doing right by you.
6: James Earl Jones' success and legacy are a source of inspiration and pride for the Black community. Rest in power, James Earl Jones.
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0: I'm Vanessa Tyler on New York's BIN 1600, your home for Black News First. Another Legionnaire's death. This makes at least seven. People on the Upper East Side are furious. They say cooling tower inspections were too slow.
9: No New Yorker should be uncertain about the safety of their tap water.
10: They need clear information about what's happening, a timeline to get it fixed, and a process to make that happen.
0: Harlem said goodbye to a visionary. Dion Clark, the founder and CEO of the Harlem Fine Art Show. Those who knew him and had the pleasure of experiencing his creative genius celebrated his life uptown at Riverside Church for many years, the location for the annual February show, which will remain a staple of Black History Month.
11: He leaves behind a legacy that will always be remembered and cherished and is still pressing forward. Okay, because he did create a wonderful team. So we look forward to the show continuing on beyond today.
12: Dion's legacy was creating community for artists and entrepreneurs and Black people and just people wanting to get together with like-minded people and create opportunities for ourselves.
13: The legacy of Dion Clark will be a tremendous one. What he's done within the art world for the diaspora is amazing. And to see his vision grow over the last 18 years, that's going to be his legacy. Opening doors to more artists, more collectors, and even educating us about purchasing fine art, collecting fine art, and just telling our stories through art.
14: As an artist, what do you think the legacy of Dionne Clark will be?
15: To keep the culture alive, to be unapologetic about serving our culture and community with our visual messages in our art, with our excellence, but also to really endear the idea that art is a business too, and not just an aesthetic, so that

0: Dion really put the forward message about the business of art by putting us on these platforms on a level where there's a selling activity happening and there's a networking that's going on.
1: Visionary. I think Dion saw things that most people wouldn't have imagined. He took contemporary art, juxtaposed it with classic art, black folk art, and he believed it all had the same possibility in telling all the stories throughout our lives, our children, our grandchildren, and ongoing. So what I'm going to miss is his presence, because he was someone that you actually believed without pause.
2: We have to look out for each other. We have to bring each other into spaces that we have access to. And just keep being together and keep doing the Harlem Fine Arts Show and continuing the legacy that he started.
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6: It's Amazon speak. 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This is Land of the Giants, a podcast about the biggest tech companies of our time, how they got their power, what they're doing with it, and how they're changing our lives in the process. Our first season is called The Rise of Amazon. We find out from Amazon executives exactly how much they know about us.
9: 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They just do.
6: We talk to CEOs with strong feelings about the way Amazon does business.
10: It's rope-a-dope. They're playing with you until the time they come in with the knockout punch. And if I were them, oh my God, are they a retailer? They're a data management company.
6: We learn about Amazon's impact on small communities when they move in and when they leave.
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15: The opinions, beliefs, and viewpoints expressed in this commentary are those of the author and do not necessarily represent those of BIN and its founding partners and employees.
16: I'm James T. Harris, and I have something to say. Nothing insults people faster than pretending to be something you're not. Alexandria Ocasio-Cortez just took the stage in Tennessee, and suddenly she wasn't talking like Alexandria Ocasio-Cortez anymore. She was talking like she thought Black folks wanted her to sound.
17: We cannot afford to leave Tennessee behind.
7: We cannot afford to leave Kentucky behind, Alabama behind, Mississippi behind, Georgia behind, South Carolina behind. About a month or two ago, we're in Montgomery, Alabama. Sister Presley and I were in Montgomery, Alabama. And one of the things that we said was that it is time for the North to roll up to the South. We will not be chased out of places anymore, brothers and sisters.
16: Here's a question. If your message is so powerful, why do you have to change your voice to deliver it? Black Americans aren't a costume you put on for a rally. We aren't a campaign prop. We aren't a dialect to imitate when the cameras are rolling. This is a soft bigotry of low expectations dressed up as solidarity. The left says they celebrate diversity, but too often what they really celebrate is political theater. They assume if they borrow an accent, sprinkle in a few phrases, and perform just enough cultural familiarity, nobody will notice, but we notice. And here's what really bothers me. It assumes black voters are more interested in style than substance. That's not respect. That's manipulation. Say what you believe. Speak in your own voice. Trust people enough to judge your ideas instead of your performance, because authenticity earns respect. Pandering earns ridicule. I'm James T. Harris for the Black Information Network.
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8: Here's what's trending this hour. A deal to disarm Hamas has been announced. President Trump wrote on Truth Social Thursday that the Board of Peace has reached an agreement that would completely disarm all groups in Gaza. Seattle's police chief has resigned following questions over his absence during a chaotic shooting at a downtown food festival. And passports featuring President Trump's image are set to be offered by the State Department at passport application events across the country. I'm Amber Payton, and that's what's trending.
13: Black Information Network. Eye on HBC. Covering the latest news, sports, and events at our historically black colleges and universities. Here's Morgan Wood.
17: Tuskegee University's updated dress code is sparking debate well beyond its campus, with students and alumni across the HBCU community weighing in online. While the policy bans bonnets, do-rags, bedroom slippers, and revealing clothing in classrooms and dining halls, it also

0: emphasis on professionalism and career readiness. But critics argue the policy leans into respectability politics, places an added financial burden on students, and raises concerns about policing Black culture and self-expression. Others have also questioned how the rules will be enforced. University President Dr. Mark Brown says the goal is to prepare students for the workforce, not restrict the Tuskegee experience. With the latest in HBCU news, I'm Morgan Wood on the Black Information Network.
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0: Coco Gauff became one of the youngest American female players to win a major at the age of 19. However, tennis icon Serena Williams holds the distinction of being the youngest female player to date. She won her first U.S. Open at the age of 17. I'm Morgan Wood, and that's another BIN fun fact.
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0: Former President Barack Obama is continuing one of his favorite summer traditions by releasing his annual playlist. The collection features more than 40 songs across hip-hop, R&B, gospel, jazz, rock, and international music. This year's lineup includes Doechii, SZA, Marvin Gaye, Nina Simone, Earth, Wind & Fire, A Tribe Called Quest, Anderson .Paak, Drake, The Beatles, and Coldplay, to name a few. And Jacksonville comedian A-Train spoke with us exclusively, sharing his perspective on how comedy has long pushed the boundaries of race and racial humor.
7: Comedy has always been sensitive. You know what I'm saying? It started out that way. Matter of fact, if you look at the true definition of comedy, it's laughing at the expense of somebody else's, pain, grief, or whatever. You know what I mean? And the problem is, as long as you're talking about something that this person isn't passionate about, then they will laugh.
0: A-Train has upcoming shows in New Jersey and his hometown of Jacksonville, Florida. With the latest in entertainment, I'm Morgan Wood on the Black Information Network, your home for Black news first.
8: I'm Big Sue on the Black Information Network. George Washington Carver, an agricultural scientist, inventor, and educator at Tuskegee University, sought to revitalize southern soil that had been stripped by cotton, a nitrogen-depleting crop. He developed a crop rotation method that alternated the cotton with legumes like peanuts that fixed nitrogen and other edible crops such as corn. This method increased the soil's productive capacity and also gave southern farmers another crop to produce and sell besides cotton, thus diversifying the market. In addition to crop rotation, Dr. Carver promoted the practice of using compost to reintroduce nutrients and add organic matter to the soil. He showed that using compost for soil revitalization increased its productivity by 100-fold compared with previous common methods. Using compost to build soil is a critical practice in organic farming and gardening today. And that's a fact. I'm Big Sue on the Black Information Network.
9: I'm Esther Dillard on your home for 24/7 News, the Black Information Network. Here are your top stories. More details on the Nolan Wells death investigation. Black New Jersey Congresswoman LaMonica McGivern says some Democrats to fight a federal case alone. And Seattle's Black Police Chief Sean Barnes has officially resigned. This comes after intense criticism of the police response after the mass shooting at the Bight of Seattle Sunday. Reports are Mayor Katie Wilson had concerns about Barnes' residency and frequent trips out of state, according to King 5 News. Barnes confirmed he was out of town when three people were shot and killed and four others injured July 26th. The station reports Barnes was attending a law enforcement conference in Dallas, Texas. The Black police chief addressed his absence at a recent news conference.
10: I wish that I had a crystal ball and we could schedule gun violence, but we can't.
9: Bishop Reggie Witherspoon of Mount Calvary Christian Center gathered with members of the black community Thursday. They met with Mayor Wilson and later spoke to the media.
11: But we had implored and admonished the mayor to reconsider her decision, and we can only hope that she will have heard the voices of these astute and amazing individuals behind me. And we stated our case very clearly, very articulately, why Chief Sean Barnes should still be the chief of the city of Seattle.
9: King 5 News reports Mayor Wilson appointed Deputy Police Chief Andre Sales as interim chief. The African-American officer has more than 20 years of law enforcement experience, including serving as chief of police in Beloit, Wisconsin. A black Louisiana family is calling on the public to help find the gunman who shot and killed 50-year-old Patricia Shepherd. Police say Shepherd was stopped at a Hammond gas station when gunmen pulled up to a pump and opened fire approximately 70 times nearly 2 months ago. WVUE reports Shepherd, an innocent bystander, was caught in the crossfire and killed. Her sister, Annette Smith, spoke to the station.
12: Because the longer they're out, the more people that could be hurt. Because, like I said before, they didn't get the person that they were looking for.
9: Police have not yet made any arrests. Well, you've no doubt heard of reports of children being left in a hot car. Well, how about a 4-year-old left in a hot school bus alone for 6 hours? That's what a black family told NBC Dallas-Fort Worth happened on a Crowley ISD school bus last Thursday. The temperature that day was 98 degrees. The station reports the family says Jalerica was supposed to be dropped off at her elementary school about 10 minutes from the district's bus barn, but she never arrived. Officials say the 53-year-old bus driver was fired. Medical records shared with the station say the 4-year-old is now at risk for hyperthermia. And finally, a man once called California's youngest convicted killer has died at 45. Tony Hicks was 14 years old in 1995 when he shot and killed 20-year-old Tariq Charisma during a robbery in San Diego. He served 24 years in prison, then joined the Charisma Families Foundation, teaching restorative justice and turning his story into a lesson on forgiveness. That foundation says he died suddenly. No cause has been released. I'm Esther Dillard on your home for Black News First, the Black Information Network.
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3: I'm Timmy Eswick on your home for 24/7 News, the Black Information Network. The family of a Tennessee man speaking to reporters after he was mauled to death by a dog. Fox 13 Memphis got a hold of 43-year-old black man Marco Bercy's last moments talking to a 911 operator as he called for help. I want to warn you, this audio may be disturbing to some. Here's Fox 13.
4: 911, what's the location of your emergency? Hello, what's the location of your emergency? Okay, can you tell me where you are?
5: Up over there, Marty. Hello.
4: Okay, I'm here with you. Can you tell me where you're located?
3: The victim's father heard the recording for the first time while being interviewed also by Fox 13.
5: Well, I just, for the first time, listened to it when I came to bring it to you, and it was a little tough.
3: The Henning, Tennessee mayor says he had to shoo a pack of dogs from his own house recently. The city is now trying to figure out who owns the dogs. To Mississippi, where the state Supreme Court has disbarred former Hinds County DA Jody Owens, who's a black man. This comes as Owens resigned from the Mississippi bar 2 weeks ago after pleading guilty in connection to the Jackson bribery scandal. Severe thunderstorms are now costlier than hurricanes, according to climate risk firm First Street. That new report says severe thunderstorms caused more insured losses globally in 2025 than hurricanes. And Mississippi, which has a large population of black people, has the fourth highest record number of tornadoes spun off by these storms. Staying in the Magnolia State, school is in session. The Jackson Public School District welcomes students back this week. Here's WJTV. For more on these stories, plus international, national, state, and local news impacting the black community, listen to the Black Information Network on the iHeartRadio app or log on to BINnews.com. 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
6: President Trump is announcing the Freedom Haulers Initiative, a new effort to help military veterans transition into careers as commercial truck drivers.
7: Under our brand new Freedom Haulers, we call it Freedom Haulers Initiative, any American who has driven a heavy truck for our military will automatically be eligible for a commercial driver's license.
6: Speaking on the White House lawn, Trump said too many undocumented immigrants are driving commercial trucks and claimed some cannot speak English, calling it a threat to highway safety.
7: As we get illegal aliens off the roads today, we're also taking action to replace these unqualified migrant truck drivers with highly qualified American veterans.
6: The initiative will bring together the Departments of Transportation, Labor, Veterans Affairs, and Defense to fast-track commercial driver's license for veterans after they complete their military service. That's your Washington Roundup. I'm Morgan Wood on the Black Information Network.
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3: BIN News This Hour, I'm Andrea Coleman. Coming up,
10: have been able to talk to our son, to hug him, to tell him we love him.
11: We hear from Nolan Wells' mother as the official autopsy of her son's body is completed. A former sheriff's deputy who gunned down an unarmed black woman will remain in prison after requesting an early release. And a member of the clergy petitions lawmakers on behalf of Haitian nationals facing possible deportation. But first, here's BIN News Now.
12: President Trump is urging the Senate to confirm Todd Blanche as attorney general, backing away from threats to withdraw the nomination.
13: As soon as I endorsed his opponent went through the roof and he won the primary election. And the man that lost, the man that I didn't endorse, has become very angry. And that's okay. I mean, I understand that. I probably would do the same thing.
12: He called Blanche a pawn and criticized GOP Senators John Cornyn and Tom Tillis for demanding assurances that Trump's weaponization fund is dead. Maryland's black Governor Wes Moore is helping students affected by HBCU Howard University's recent unenrollment decision with expedited admission support through the University of Maryland system and an $800 credit for non-refundable deposits. And jury selection in the federal death penalty trial of Buffalo supermarket shooter Peyton Gendron has been delayed from August 17th to October 13th to allow more time for pretrial motions. Gendron is serving life in prison for killing 10 black people in the 2022 racially motivated attack. I'm Amber Payton with BIN News Now. Back to you, Andrea.
11: Thank you, Amber.
10: We need people who were there, right? We need people who were there who actually witnessed it. Those are the people we need to call. But all we want are answers. That's it. We just want answers. That's all we've ever wanted. That's all we've asked for this entire time.
11: Well, that was Nolan Wells' mother, Christine Wansley, once again defending her push for justice and her son's death. Wansley spoke with CNN after appearing with civil rights attorney Ben Crump at the National Urban League's annual conference in Nashville. Things got heated for a moment when a reporter questioned Crump's motives for representing Wells' family. NUL President and CEO Mark Morial responding.
14: Well, that accusation doesn't deserve a response.
15: Right.
14: It has no dignity.
15: Right.
14: Associated with someone standing up for children who have died. We fight for justice, and someone suggests all we want is publicity.
11: Meanwhile, officials say the state medical examiner has completed the official exam of the 18-year-old's body, but the results have not yet been released. Once investigators finish their work, the case will be presented to a grand jury, which will determine whether any criminal charges are warranted. Investigators are also reviewing audio from a distress call made by one of Wells' friends after the July 4th boating trip, while the Wells family says independent audio experts will conduct their own analysis as they continue to seek answers. An ex-Illinois sheriff's deputy convicted of killing Sonia Massey, a black unarmed Springfield woman, is being denied early release from prison. Sean Grayson, who is white, appeared this morning before the prisoner review board seeking a medical release. You may recall hearing this disturbing audio from the incident as it took place.
16: I rebuke you in the name of Jesus. I rebuke you in the name of
11: Well, this morning, the panel voted 3-0 to deny Grayson's request. With that, he will remain in custody. Grayson, who gunned down Massey in 2024, was seeking release because he has cancer. Miami's Archbishop is tossing what he calls a Hail Mary to help Haitians facing deportation. Archbishop Thomas Winski went to Washington earlier this week to ask lawmakers to extend temporary protected status. He said it would be unconscionable to send hundreds of thousands of people back to a house on fire. Winski knows the odds are long, but he tells the Miami Herald he is not giving up. TPS ended for upwards of 300,000 Haitians earlier this week. This is BIN News This Hour. Be sure to follow us wherever you get your podcast. I'm Andrea Coleman on the Black Information Network, home of Black News First.
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17: I'm Bill Black with another Bet You Didn't Know music fact. So I just got through reading Mariah Carey's book, The Meaning of Mariah Carey. And in it, she talks about her and Derek Jeter had a brief fling from 97 to 1998 towards the end of her marriage to Tommy Mottola. She also revealed that Derek was the inspiration for this song.

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3: I'm Mike Island on your home for Black News First, the Black Information Network. Overcrowding and disrepair are plaguing many jail systems across the United States. Cities with high crime rates see a large number of arrests that create overcrowding in jails. In many southern states, which have been dealing with a relentless scorching heat dome weather situation, many jails, especially older facilities, are dealing with a major safety hazard. Air conditioning systems are not working, and workers in the jail, along with the inmates, are dealing with mental and physical stress. Meanwhile, a look into the Shelby County Jail in Memphis, Tennessee. The jail has been in the news because of its 45-year-old facility reportedly being in a state of disrepair. The jail is dealing with a failing air conditioning system while simultaneously dealing with a heat wave. Chief Jailer Kirk Fields says in a news conference that it not only affects the inmates, but workers in just about every department in the jail.
4: Pre-trial service personnel, general sessions clerks, medical providers, jail staff and visitors, all of those people were impacted by the crushing heat. To address extreme heat, we brought in additional fans, dehumidifiers, rented portable air conditioners.
3: Shelby County Sheriff Floyd Bonner, who, like Chief Jailer Fields, is African-American, has been a longtime critic of the jail, often speaking publicly about the conditions there.
5: You're trying to work with a building that's basically 45 years old, and trust me, they're making arrests every single day, and the numbers or our jail are really going up.
3: That number is 2,900 inmates. Sheriff Bonner is also referring to the Memphis Safe Task Force, which is making arrests daily, lending to the overcrowding situation. He tells WHBQ that he and his staff are dealing with problems such as spotty air conditioning, diesel leaks, and other safety hazards. Bonner has for years presented to the county mayor's administration and county commissioners that a new jail is necessary, with Bonner hinting that such a plan is in the works, WHBQ says. Federal SNAP funding is apparently at risk under new rules taking effect next year. According to WAVY, more than $260 million in federal SNAP funding could be at risk across the United States. Take the state of Virginia, for instance. The new rules are a major concern for Black families and other communities facing food insecurity.
6: We have statistics from the federal government. Approximately 40% of error rates in Virginia, quality control error rates, come from the case file itself.
3: That's Hannah Wyatt with the Virginia Poverty Law Center. She says more than 749,000 Virginians received SNAP benefits in June alone. She tells WAVY that most errors with payments come from paperwork and benefit calculations versus fraud.
6: Paperwork actually increases the error rate. So if we could, easy things to do would be stepping back those fairly new requirements from the last year of requiring additional paperwork for participants.
3: Sarah Steele, who is the director of No Kid Hungry in Virginia, cautions that the new rules are likely to drive more families and children into food insecurity. Follow us on Facebook, Instagram, and TikTok at Black Information Network and on X and Blue Sky at Black Info Net. And make the Black Information Network first on your car radio and iHeartRadio app presets.
7: Most people know about Restaurant Week, but not everyone knows there's a Black Restaurant Week born in Houston, Texas in 2016 and is now spreading to cities across the country. It's more than just menus. It's a movement.
8: And so we really want to create something that was more all-inclusive to the creative things we were seeing happening in the food scene.
7: That's one of the three founders, Fallon Farrell.
8: As we've grown through the years, we've literally watched businesses start off as like a pop-up food tent and now having like two or three locations.
7: From soul food kitchens to hidden gem caterers, Black Restaurant Week shines a light where it's long been missing. It's helped generate tens of millions of dollars for Black-owned businesses, keeping legacies alive and creating new ones. And it's part of Black history still being written every time a diner takes that first bite. I'm Esther Dillard for the Black Information Network.
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0: 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I'm Charlamagne Tha God, host of the world's most dangerous morning show, The Breakfast Club, and my history lives here.
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6: ICE officers are reportedly planning a massive operation in Ohio to arrest thousands of Haitians.
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7: The opinions, beliefs, and viewpoints expressed in this commentary are those of the author and do not necessarily represent those of BIN and its founding partners and employees. Now it's time to bring the funk with Roland S. Martin.
8: Republicans in Congress are exacting their pound of flesh from Dr. Anthony Fauci, of course, who led the science medical effort when it came to COVID. He is an esteemed doctor, and they want to do all they can to discredit him. Now, let's be perfectly clear, and I need to remind people of this. More than a million Americans died as a result of COVID. We were involved in the worst health crisis in the world since the flu pandemic more than 100 years earlier. People lost mothers, fathers, brothers, sisters, aunts, uncles, friends, family, church members, sorority sisters, fraternity brothers. We were gripped in a crisis. And when you are in the middle of a crisis and you can't fully understand where this thing is going to lead, precautions had to be taken. I, to this day, have no problem saying I got the COVID vaccination. We warned people what could happen if they did not take the shot. We warned people what would happen if they didn't wear masks. And so what you have are a bunch of people who want to blame Fauci and others for what they claim shutting down the country when literally folks were dying. There are people today who are still impacted by long COVID. So while Republicans want to yell and scream in this moment, remember the people who died due to COVID and those who did not die because of actions by Fauci and others. I'm Roland Martin on the Black Information Network.
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9: Trending this hour, President Trump says he's losing faith in the ability to strike a deal with Iran. Speaking at a cabinet meeting at Camp David, Trump said Iranian negotiators make him angry because all they do is lie. The Kennedy Center is pausing its decades-old free public tour program. The center first said it was stopping the tours, then clarified that the move would only last for a couple of days. And the federal government is proposing new water cuts for California, Arizona, and Nevada. I'm Amber Payton, and that's what's trending.
3: Sports on the Black Information Network.
4: A new report says the NBA's investigation into the Los Angeles Clippers over alleged salary cap violations could extend beyond Commissioner Adam Silver's deadline. ESPN reports the probe could continue into 2027 if the findings or any discipline are challenged through arbitration. The Clippers are accused of using a promotional deal with the now defunct banking company Aspiration to funnel money to star forward Kawhi Leonard. Silver had said he hoped to wrap up the nearly 10-month investigation before the new season begins. Meanwhile, WNBA stars Angel Reese and Paige Beckers will not face discipline from the league over a friendly wager that surfaced on social media. A now-deleted post between the Dallas Wings guard and Atlanta Dream forward appeared to reference a bet ahead of their upcoming matchup. The WNBA said the post missed the mark and confirmed the matter was addressed internally with no further action needed. And former LSU wide receiver Demetrius Byrd is facing charges in Miami Beach after police say he threatened another passenger with a knife on a city bus. A 40-year-old helped LSU win the 2007 national championship before injuries from a car crash derailed his NFL career. With the latest in sports, I'm Morgan Wood on the Black Information Network.
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1: Cassie Ventura has scored a legal victory in a civil lawsuit tied to Sean Diddy Combs. A federal judge dismissed with prejudice the racketeering, sex trafficking, and human trafficking claims brought against Ventura by former male escort Clayton Howard, meaning those claims cannot be refiled against her. Howard alleged Ventura was an active participant in Combs' alleged criminal enterprise, but the lawsuit against Combs remains ongoing. Elsewhere in entertainment news, the Hollywood Chamber of Commerce has announced the class of 2027 for the Hollywood Walk of Fame, with several Black entertainers among this year's honorees. Actor Idris Elba and Delroy Lindo will receive stars in the motion picture category, while Kiki Palmer, David Alan Grier, and Raven Simone are being recognized for television. In recording, Lil Wayne and Grandmaster Flash earned the honor, and radio personality Charlamagne Tha God will receive a star in the radio category. The 32-member class was selected from hundreds of nominations and will be honored during ceremonies over the next 2 years. With the latest in entertainment, I'm Morgan Wood on the Black Information Network.
2: I'm Bill Black with another Bet You Didn't Know music fact. So I know you know this song.
3: It feels good. Yeah.
2: Yeah, It Feels Good by Tony. But nobody in the group is named Tony. So how did they get their name? On a recent interview with The Breakfast Club, lead singer Raphael Sadiq explains.
4: Dwayne used to put this perm in his hair called a curly kid.
5: Pretty Tony.
4: So Dwayne said if he would go to school on the first day, his name is Dwayne, but his teacher will call him Tony. And his hair was so done that they would say like three times like he was Italian, like Tony. He was playing at this wedding reception and didn't have a name. It was our manager and his brother turned around like, what's the name of the group? We didn't have a name of the group. And we just laughed and said Tony. And then when he said, ladies and gentlemen, Tony, we looked at it like, dang.
5: That's it.
4: Whatever that is sounded right.
2: Rest in heaven to Dwayne Wiggins of the group Tony. I'm Bill Black with another Bet You Didn't Know music fact on the Black Information Network.
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6: Born of the boroughs.
7: Look at another aspect of America at 250, a Black perspective. 250 years ago, America declared itself a nation built on freedom. But for millions of Black Americans, freedom was never declared. It was pursued, packed into train cars, and carried north on tired backs and determined hearts. Between 1915 and 1970, more than 6 million African Americans left the rural South, not as refugees, but as architects of a new American life. Historians call it the Great Migration, but some see it as a revolution without a single shot fired. Author and Pulitzer Prize-winning journalist Isabel Wilkerson spent 15 years finding out how it all unfolded in her book, The Warmth of Other Suns. She told C-SPAN's Book Notes Plus in 2021.
8: World War I was a time when, because of the war in Europe, immigration had essentially come to a halt. And all of the workforce, the workers that were feeding and the steel mills and the foundries and all of the factories of the North then had no labor, and these northern industries then began looking to the South for the cheap labor.
7: And Black Americans, locked out of basic rights, terrorized by Jim Crow, and bound to land that would never become their own, they saw a real opening, and they took it. The South saw it, too, and the reaction was not sympathy. It was panic, because what was leaving was not just people, it was power.
8: Well, there was great angst, because if nothing was done to keep these people from leaving, in other words, if the conditions did not change to make it more possible for them to stay, they were going to lose their great source of labor.
7: The entire Southern economy rested on the backs of Black workers who were paid pittance of what they were worth. And when they left, they took with them far more than their labor. They carried their genius, their music, their food, their faith, and their organizing power into cities that would never be the same again. Chicago, Detroit, New York, Philadelphia, and Los Angeles were each transformed by energy, creativity, and vision that Black migrants brought through their doors. The Great Migration didn't just move people. It moved culture. It moved politics. And it moved the very definition of what it means to be American. And for those who made the journey, no matter how hard the road north turned out to be, there was never a moment of looking back.
8: for all of the people in the book. There are many mistakes that they might have made in their lives, but moving from the South was not one of them.
7: As America marks 250 years, the Great Migration stands as one of the most powerful acts of self-determination in this nation's history, not led by presidents or generals, but by sharecroppers, domestic workers, mothers, and men with strong backs and even stronger wills. They didn't wait for America to become what it had promised to be. They moved, they built, and they changed everything around them. I'm Esther Dillard, looking back on the Black perspective of America 250 on the Black Information Network.
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3: Too many Americans are being forced to choose between health care and other necessities. Unfortunately, many families delay or skip medical care altogether because they simply can't afford it. That's why a growing coalition of health care advocates, civil rights groups, and community organizations is launching a nationwide effort called One Nation Overcharged. Their mission is to draw attention to the rising cost of health care in the United States. The campaign is led by the Robert Wood Johnson Foundation, where Dr. Starsky Wilson, who is Black, is the chairman of the board. The One Nation Overcharge campaign wants to amplify the stories of Americans who are struggling to afford doctor visits, prescriptions, insurance premiums, and other medical expenses. The campaign also encourages people to speak out about health care affordability. Organizers say the goal is to build public awareness and spark conversations about solutions. In other words, putting patients ahead of profits. Money news at 24 and 54 minutes past each hour. I'm Nicole Deal on your home for Black News First, the Black Information Network.
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3: On your home for 24/7 news, the Black Information Network. Black mayor of predominantly Black Chicago, Illinois, Brandon Johnson, recently signed an executive order to address gun violence.
4: The mayor signed an executive order yesterday designed to strengthen the city's existing procurement standards for firearms purchased by CPD.
5: This executive order reflects a simple belief that every taxpayer dollar should be advanced for public safety, and it should support responsible business practices.
4: Mayor Johnson's order directs the Department of Procurement Services to develop procurement standards for firearm-related purchases within 90 days. I'm Perry Williams.
3: Oprah Winfrey is shutting down the residential portion of her Leadership Academy for Girls in South Africa after nearly 20 years. The 22-acre campus reportedly opened in 2007 with a $40 million investment from Oprah. Over 1,000 students from disadvantaged backgrounds have graduated from the school. The campus will close after the 2027 school year, with the government taking over operations. Winfrey plans to fund a scholarship program to help twice as many girls across South Africa. Meanwhile, in Florida, police from multiple agencies, paramedics, and school officials are training at a Southwest Miami-Dade high school. Jandro Suarez is the executive officer for Miami-Dade Schools Police. He says these yearly mass casualty and active assailant drills are essential learning tools.
6: It tests everything. It tests our officer response. It tests our technology, our police command center, and our ability to work with other agencies.
3: The goal is to constantly cut down on response time, keep students safe, and reunite them with their parents in an emergency. And finally, a new twist in Howard University's enrollment controversy. The historically Black university in the nation's capital says over 200 students have been re-enrolled after providing needed information to the school. Chaos erupted last week after over 500 incoming freshmen were told they could not start classes in August. Some of the students say they were waiting on grants and scholarships. I'm Nicole Deal on your home for Black News First, the Black Information Network. Your Washington Roundup is next.
7: President Trump is announcing the Freedom Haulers Initiative, a new effort to help military veterans transition into careers as commercial truck drivers.
8: Under our brand new Freedom Haulers, we call it Freedom Haulers Initiative. Any American who has driven a heavy truck for our military will automatically be eligible for a commercial driver's license.
7: Speaking on the White House lawn, Trump said too many undocumented immigrants are driving commercial trucks and claimed some cannot speak English, calling it a threat to highway safety.
8: As we get illegal aliens off the roads today, we're also taking action to replace these unqualified migrant truck drivers with highly qualified American veterans.
7: The initiative will bring together the Departments of Transportation, Labor, Veterans Affairs, and Defense to fast-track commercial driver's license for veterans after they complete their military service. That's your Washington Roundup. I'm Morgan Wood on the Black Information Network.
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1: I'm Amber Payton with BIN News Now. President Trump says Iran is being decimated and vowed to continue strikes to prevent it from obtaining a nuclear weapon.
2: I'm losing faith in them because they do lie.
1: Speaking at Camp David, he said failing to act could have devastated the Middle East. His comments followed the announcement of a deal to disarm Hamas. Seattle, Washington's Black police chief Sean Barnes has resigned amid questions about his absence during Sunday's possible gang-related shooting near the Space Needle that killed three people. Barnes was attending an out-of-town convention and had faced criticism over his frequent travel. And former President Barack Obama has released his annual summer playlist featuring more than 40 songs across hip-hop, R&B, jazz, rock, and international genres. The list includes SZA, Marvin Gaye, Nina Simone, Drake, and more. 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
3: I'm Kevin Brown on your home for 24/7 News, the Black Information Network. New York Governor Kathy Hochul is looking to ramp up gun safety measures in response to the Trump administration proposing looser federal gun regulations.
4: So they want to undo more than 30 common sense rules to weaken background checks and make it easier for violent people, criminals, and those suffering from mental illness to get their hands on firearms.
3: Hochul says state police will step up on-site inspections at gun dealers linked to firearms recovered from a crime scene. Hochul is also looking for new legislation that will require guns to be bought in person only in reaction to the feds, proposing to allow online firearm sales with shipment to people's homes. Hochul is also looking for stricter background checks for gun buys in New York. Officials are investigating after what they say are more than 30 water systems across Minnesota, which were targeted in a coordinated cyber attack. Cybersecurity specialist Bryce Austin says the attacks on Sunday and Monday were designed to be destructive, plain and simple.
5: It's a wake-up call to all critical infrastructure in all states. We need to be prepared for cyber attacks. It's not a question of if, it's a question of when.
3: Officials say drinking water remains safe and most affected residents have not been asked to change their water use. Minnesota IT Services is working with state and federal agencies, including the FBI, as investigators assess the impact and help affected communities restore operations. Officials say the focus now is strengthening defenses against future cyber threats. U.S. Senator Chris Van Hollen attempted to advance a bill in the Senate that would create a legal pathway for immigrants with temporary protected status, following a Supreme Court decision following the Trump administration to strip legal status.

0: face repercussions, including the alleged revocation of her gym membership, highlighting the familiar pattern of resorting to racial slurs in moments of confrontation. 100 Black Men of Greater Detroit, in partnership with Central City Health, will host the Man Up for Better Health Fair on August 1st, 2026, at the Developing KIDS facility in Detroit, Michigan. The event aims to improve men's health through free health screenings, education, and activities. 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By promoting preventative care and empowering men to prioritize their health, the event aligns with the organization's commitment to supporting Detroit families and promoting healthier futures. I'm Kevin Brown on your home for Black News First, the Black Information Network.
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4: I'm Bill Black with another Bet You Didn't Know music fact. How many times have you seen the Temptations movie and said this line?
5: They're coming to see me.
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5: Ain't nobody coming to see you, Otis.
4: Maybe there was one somebody. You ever heard Patti LaBelle talk about the time she was engaged

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3: I'm Vanessa Tyler on New York's BIN 1600, your home for Black News First. Another Legionnaire's death. This makes at least seven. People on the Upper East Side are furious. They say cooling tower inspections were too slow.
4: No New Yorker should be uncertain about the safety of their tap water.
5: They need clear information about what's happening, a timeline to get it fixed, and a process to make that happen.
3: Harlem said goodbye to a visionary, Dion Clark, the founder and CEO of the Harlem Fine Art Show. Those who knew him and had the pleasure of experiencing his creative genius celebrated his life uptown at Riverside Church for many years, the location for the annual February show, which will remain a staple of Black History Month.
6: He leaves behind a legacy that will always be remembered and cherished and is still pressing forward, okay, because he did create a wonderful team. So we look forward to the show continuing on beyond today.
7: Dion's legacy was creating community for artists and entrepreneurs and Black people, and just people wanting to get together with like-minded people and create opportunities for ourselves.
8: The legacy of Dion Clark will be a tremendous one. What he's done within the art world for the diaspora is amazing. And to see his vision grow over the last 18 years, that's going to be his legacy. Opening doors to more artists, more collectors, and even educating us about purchasing fine art, collecting fine art, and just telling our stories through art.
9: As an artist, what do you think the legacy of Dion Clark will be?
10: To keep the culture alive, to be unapologetic about serving our culture and community with our visual messages in our art, with our excellence, but also to really endear the idea that art is a business too, and not just an aesthetic, so that Dion really put the forward message about the business of art by putting us on these platforms on a level where there's a selling activity happening and there's a networking that's going on.
11: Visionary. I think Dion saw things that most people wouldn't have imagined. He took contemporary art, juxtaposed it with classic art, Black folk art, and he believed it all had the same possibility in telling our stories throughout our lives, our children, our grandchildren, and ongoing. So what I'm going to miss is his presence, because he was someone that you actually believed without pause.
7: We have to

0: look out for each other. We have to bring each other into spaces that we have access to. And just keep being together and keep doing the Harlem Fine Arts Show and continuing the legacy that he started.
1: Dion Clark, CEO of the Harlem Fine Arts Show, husband, father, grandfather, lost his hard-fought battle with pancreatic cancer. He leaves behind a team ready to make certain the shows will go on. I'm Vanessa Tyler on your home for Black News First, the Black Information Network.
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5: Cell phones have been an integral part of connecting our modern world. But did you know a black nuclear engineer pioneered the technology for them? Henry Thomas Sampson was born in 1934 in Jackson, Mississippi. He earned his bachelor's degree in chemical engineering from Purdue University in 1956, followed by his master's degree from UCLA in 1961 and his PhD shortly after. In 1971, Henry Sampson created the gamma electric cell. It's a device which produces long-lasting power to satellites. Sampson's innovation caught the attention of the Motorola company, which then placed his patented technology into their telephones. This eventually led to the very first telephone calls being made using cell phones. Henry Sampson passed on June 4th, 2015. His genius and black excellence helped create the globally connected world we share today. This is Tammy Eswick for the Black Information Network.
6: 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I'm Mike Strautmanis, and my history lives here.
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3: Here's what's trending this hour. A deal to disarm Hamas has been announced. President Trump wrote on Truth Social Thursday that the Board of Peace has reached an agreement that would completely disarm all groups in Gaza. Seattle's police chief has resigned following questions over his absence during a chaotic shooting at a downtown food festival. And passports featuring President Trump's image are set to be offered by the State Department at passport application events across the country. I'm Amber Payton, and that's what's trending.
1: 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Covering the latest news, sports, and events at our historically black colleges and universities. Here's Morgan Wood.
7: Tuskegee University's updated dress code is sparking debate well beyond its campus, with students and alumni across the HBCU community weighing in online. While the policy bans bonnets, do-rags, bedroom slippers, and revealing clothing in classrooms and dining halls, it also requires students to own business attire for professional events. Supporters say the changes reinforce the university's long-standing emphasis on professionalism and career readiness. But critics argue the policy leans into respectability politics, places an added financial burden on students, and raises concerns about policing black culture and self-expression. Others have also questioned how the rules will be enforced. University President Dr. Mark Brown says the goal is to prepare students for the workforce, not restrict the Tuskegee experience. With the latest in HBCU news, I'm Morgan Wood on the Black Information Network.
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9: Walter Anderson was a pianist, professor, composer, and the first African-American man to become head of the music department at Antioch College in 1946. This made him the first Black man to chair a department outside of the nation's historically Black colleges. The Zanesville, Ohio native attended Oberlin College and studied music at the Berkshire Music Center and Cleveland Institute of Music in his youth. Anderson was a pioneer in the academic world, and in 1968, he was appointed director of music programs at the National Endowment for the Arts. At the NEA, he developed grant guidelines that garnered private sector support for the arts. And in 1979, he was awarded the Special Citation for Distinguished Service to the Arts. Walter Anderson passed away in November of 2003, but his legacy continues to live on through numerous accolades and his variations in orchestration. And that's a fact. I'm Wesson Tishome for the Black Information Network.
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7: Former President Barack Obama is continuing one of his favorite summer traditions by releasing his annual playlist. The collection features more than 40 songs across hip-hop, R&B, gospel, jazz, rock, and international music. This year's lineup includes Doechii, SZA, Marvin Gaye, Nina Simone, Earth, Wind, and Fire, A Tribe Called Quest, Anderson .Paak, Drake, The Beatles, and Coldplay, to name a few. And Jacksonville comedian A-Train spoke with us exclusively, sharing his perspective on how comedy has long pushed the boundaries of race and racial humor.
10: Comedy has always been sensitive. You know what I'm saying? It started out that way. Matter of fact, if you look at the true definition of comedy, it's laughing at the expense of somebody else's, pain, grief, or whatever, you know what I mean? And the problem is, as long as you're talking about something that this person isn't passionate about, then they would laugh.
7: A-Train has upcoming shows in New Jersey and his hometown of Jacksonville, Florida. With the latest in entertainment, I'm Morgan Wood on the Black Information Network, your home for Black News First.
11: I'm Bill Black with another Betcha Didn't Know music fact. Remember when we were kids, there was a story about the little engine that could? Well, this is a story about the little beat that did. Let me explain. I get the-

0: times platinum. 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I'm Bill Black, and that's another Bet You Didn't Know music fact on the Black Information Network.
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1: We begin in Los Angeles, California. We now know that Black artist David will go on trial for murder.
3: The singer, whose real name is David Burke, is accused of murdering 14-year-old Celeste Rivas Hernandez. After a week-long preliminary hearing wrapped up in Los Angeles, a judge ruled there's enough evidence for him to stand trial. Last year, her remains were found in the trunk of Burke's Tesla as it was being held in a tow yard in Hollywood. Prosecutors say Burke met the teen on social media and had a sexual relationship with her for years. They claim he killed her after she threatened to expose their relationship and ruin his music career. I'm Morgan Wood on the Black Information Network.
2: In Los Angeles, California, the city's Black mayor, Karen Bass, is blaming the Trump administration for increasing homelessness in the city. This comes just ahead of a new count. Bass says the Trump administration drove up everyday costs like rent, gas, and groceries while cutting safety net funding. The 2026 homeless count in Los Angeles County showed a significant increase, with an estimated 73,040 people without permanent housing. That highlights the inadequacy of existing housing programs. There are economic factors playing a key role in the homelessness crisis, and the city faces the daunting task of producing hundreds of thousands of new housing units to address the shortage. Also, housing costs and rent burdens are driving lots of residents out of the city to more affordable areas. Meanwhile, newly released IRS data shows billions of dollars in taxpayer wealth flowing into Texas. The state's business leaders say this is something they've been tracking for years.
4: People, businesses, and investment continue choosing Texas because they have confidence in our economy.
2: Gabriella Von Moore-Mullen with the Texas Association of Business credits the state's predictable regulatory environment. Data from the IRS shows the state gained over $5 billion in adjusted gross income from people moving to Texas from other states. Meanwhile, California and New York recorded multi-billion dollar losses. According to census.gov, 13.4% of residents in Texas identify as Black or African American.
1: A Richmond, Virginia community is mourning the loss of a Black mother of four who died after contracting a salmonella infection. Atlanta News First is reporting Ayla Garcia contracted the infection during her trip to Nairobi, Kenya. Garcia traveled to Kenya recently with her church and family to support an orphanage. It was there she spent 2 weeks in the hospital after her condition escalated to a life-threatening condition. She had sickle cell disease, which her family says made the infection even more dangerous. A fundraiser effort is underway to bring her body home. And finally, the 18th annual Detroit Black Music Awards will be held on August 2nd at the American-Serbian Memorial Hall in Detroit, Michigan. Founded by Misty Love in 2009, the event honors local artists, entertainers, and cultural leaders. Again, that date, August 2nd. I'm Mike Moore, along with Nicole Deal on your home for 24/7 News, the Black Information Network.
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2: On your home for 24/7 news, the Black Information Network. What started as a family baby shower in Southeast Dallas, Texas, ended in violence. Police say the recent celebration went until about 5 a.m., and then a fight broke out among relatives, a neighbor saying this.
11: This, unfortunately, is one of those situations where things get out of control, emotions run high, no one's there to really mediate, no one knows how to de-escalate situations, so... things like that happen.
2: According to NBC 5 News, a mother reportedly trying to leave with her children was chased by two vehicles through the neighborhood. A man got out and fired four shots into the woman's vehicle, hitting a 7-year-old girl. The child is expected to recover. The suspected shooter is on the run. Now to Florida, where Miami-Dade County has over 127,000 deportation cases pending, the highest volume in the United States. At the same time, federal immigration enforcement is ramping up. New data shows nearly 6,000 people were booked into federal immigration custody in the Miami area over the past month. And local immigration judges are setting records, issuing over 5,400 orders for deportation in a single month. Meanwhile, residents in Seattle, Washington gathered for a silent vigil Wednesday night to honor the victims of the deadly shooting at the Bite of Seattle Food Festival.
12: We come before you as humble as we know how, with one voice saying, Lord, have mercy. Have mercy upon our soul.
2: Dozens of people left flowers, handwritten messages, and tributes, remembering two innocent bystanders who were killed along with the alleged shooter. Black Police Chief Sean Barnes also attended the vigil. And finally to Illinois, where some SNAP recipients will soon be receiving $400 in benefits. This pertains to those who lost or had their benefits stopped on or after May 1st due to new federal work requirements. Those who qualify will automatically have the funds added to their link card by August 1st. I'm Nicole Deal on your home for Black News First, the Black Information Network. Your Healthy Minute is next.
3: The American Red Cross is warning of a nationwide blood shortage, declaring just the second national blood supply crisis in its history. Blood donations have dropped to a 4-year summer low, leaving the organization with less than a 1-day supply of type O positive blood, the nation's most commonly transfused blood type. The Red Cross has even begun limiting shipments of type O blood to some hospitals as demand outpaces donations. Sickle cell disease, which primarily affects people of African descent, often requires frequent blood transfusions, and patients benefit most from closely matched blood donated by people of similar ancestry. Health officials are urging eligible donors of all types, especially type O, to schedule an appointment, saying one donation could help save multiple lives. That's your Healthy Minute. I'm Morgan Wood on the Black Information Network, BINnews.com, your home for Black News First.
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17: Welcome to Hope Has a Home. I'm Bree Wood for the Black Information Network. One of the most anticipated parts for visitors of the Obama Presidential Center is the museum itself. Beyond the ribbon cuttings, the crowds, and the excitement surrounding this historic opening, there's a bigger question worth asking. What story is this museum trying to tell? Well, when most people hear the words Presidential Museum, they probably think of historical artifacts, campaign memorabilia, official portraits, and snapshots from life inside the White House. And yes, visitors will certainly experience that history. But according to the Obama Foundation, this museum is designed to be something more than a look back at a presidency. It's intended to tell the story of Barack and Michelle Obama while also exploring the power of ordinary people coming together to create extraordinary change. And that's an important distinction because the Obama story has never really been presented as the story of one person reaching the highest office in the land. It's also a story about community, a story about hope, a story about people who believed their voices mattered and that their actions could make a difference.
18: Y'all, hope is all we have because hope is the essential spark that lights the fire of change. But hope is a choice. The Obama Presidential Center is a living testament to the power of choice, y'all.
17: Inside the museum, visitors will be able to explore exhibits that highlight life in the Obama White House, view artifacts connected to pivotal moments in American history, and engage with interactive experiences that connect the Obama's journeys to the movements, communities, and everyday people who helped shape them. In many ways, the museum expands the lens. Rather than focusing only on what happened inside the White House, it also shines a light on what happened outside of it and the citizens whose collective efforts helped shape the world around them.
19: The exhibits in the center are not meant to evoke nostalgia for some gauzy bygone era, some unattainable past that we can dream about and say, oh, we miss you, Barack. They're meant to remind us of who we can be.
17: That's what makes this story bigger than politics. It's a story about democracy in action. It's a story about service. And it's a reminder that meaningful change often begins with people who never hold public office at all. For Black audiences especially, that message carries tremendous significance. The election of America's first Black president and first Black first lady represented a historic milestone that changed how many people viewed leadership, opportunity, and what's possible. For millions, it expanded the boundaries of imagination. It allowed young people to see themselves reflected in places where they had rarely seen themselves before. But what makes the Obama Presidential Center unique is that it doesn't appear to stop at symbolism. Instead, it encourages visitors to consider a larger question. What comes next? And what role do ordinary people play in moving our nation forward? In that sense, this museum sounds less like a shrine to the past and more like an invitation to participate in the future.
19: There's a new generation out there ready to write the next chapter of our story. We intend to help them do it. And we ask that you join us.
17: A place where history and hope meet. A place where people can reflect on the Obama legacy while also thinking about their own ability to create change. Because if there's one lesson woven throughout the Obama story, it's that progress has never belonged to one person. It belongs to all of us. Tickets to the OPC are currently sold out, but visit Obama.org for weekly updates on availability and to learn more about the different programs and events the Obama Foundation has to offer. Listen to our interviews at BINnews.com/interviews. The Obama Foundation is a nonprofit collaborator of the Black Information Network. I'm Bree Wood for the Black Information Network.
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20: Welcome to the journey around America where we visit iconic locations connected to Black history. 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The Apollo Theater opened its doors in 1914 as a burlesque theater, but soon became the premier showplace for live musical entertainment. The theater became famous for Amateur Night, a weekly talent show that launched the careers of stars like Lauryn Hill and the Jackson 5.
21: Osiris, at the end of ISIS, if you talk about-
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21: I'm Vanessa Tyler on New York's BIN 1600, your home for Black news first. Another Legionnaire's death. This makes at least seven. People on the Upper East Side are furious. They say cooling tower inspections were too slow.
22: No New Yorker should be uncertain about the safety of their tap water.
23: They need clear information about what's happening, a timeline to get it fixed, and a process to make that happen.
21: Harlem said goodbye to a visionary, Dion Clark, the founder and CEO of the Harlem Fine Art Show. Those who knew him and had the pleasure of experiencing his creative genius celebrated his life uptown at Riverside Church. For many years, the location for the annual February show, which will remain a staple of Black History Month.
24: He leaves behind a legacy that will always be remembered and cherished, and is still pressing forward, okay? Because he did create a wonderful team, so we look forward to the show continuing on beyond today.
25: Dion's legacy was creating community for artists and entrepreneurs and Black people, and just people wanting to get together with like-minded people and create opportunities for ourselves.
26: The legacy of Dion Clark will be a tremendous one. What he's done within the art world for the diaspora is amazing. And to see his vision grow over the last 18 years, that's gonna be his legacy. Opening doors to more artists, more collectors, and even educating us about purchasing fine art, collecting fine art, and just telling our stories through art.
27: As an artist, what do you think the legacy of Dion Clark will be?
28: To keep the culture alive, to be unapologetic about serving our culture and community with our visual messages in our art, with our excellence, but also to really endear the idea that art is a business too, and not just an aesthetic, so that Dion really put the forward message about the business of art by putting us on these platforms on a level where there's a selling activity happening and there's a networking that's going on.
29: Visionary. I think Dion saw things that most people wouldn't have imagined. He took contemporary art, juxtaposed it with classic art, Black folk art, and he believed it all had the same possibility in telling our stories throughout our lives, our children, our grandchildren, and ongoing. So what I'm going to miss is his presence, because he was someone that you actually believed without pause.
25: We have to look out for each other. We have to bring each other into spaces that we have access to. And just keep being together and keep doing the Harlem Fine Arts Show and continuing the legacy that he started.
21: Dion Clark, CEO of the Harlem Fine Arts Show, husband, father, grandfather, lost his hard-fought battle with pancreatic cancer. He leaves behind a team ready to make certain the shows will go on. I'm Vanessa Tyler on your home for Black News First, the Black Information Network.
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30: This is Layla Ali, undefeated world champion, Hall of Fame boxer, wellness advocate, and CEO of Layla Ali Lifestyle. My father, Muhammad Ali, was more than a champion in the ring. He was a global voice for courage, conviction, faith, and justice. The Muhammad Ali Center celebrates his life, his principles, and his willingness to stand for something bigger than himself, reminding us of the power of purpose. To learn more about

0: /history. I'm Layla Ali, and my history lives here.
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5: During a conversation with Representative Jasmine Crockett, Black Representative LaMonica McIvory criticized the Democratic Party's response to McIvory's case.
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8: Cell phones have been an integral part of connecting our modern world. But did you know a Black nuclear engineer pioneered the technology for them? Henry Thomas Sampson was born in 1934 in Jackson, Mississippi. He earned his bachelor's degree in chemical engineering from Purdue University in 1956, followed by his master's degree from UCLA in 1961 and his PhD shortly after. In 1971, Henry Sampson created the Gamma Electric Cell. It's a device which produced long-lasting power to satellites. Sampson's innovation caught the attention of the Motorola Company, which then placed his patented technology into their telephones. This eventually led to the very first telephone calls being made using cell phones. Henry Sampson passed on June 4th, 2015. His genius and Black excellence helped create the globally connected world we share today. This is Tammy Eswick for the Black Information Network.
9: 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I'm Mike Strautmanis, and my history lives here.
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10: Here's what's trending this hour. President Trump says he's losing faith in Iran talks. The Kennedy Center has temporarily paused its decades-old free public tour program. The center says the move will only last for a couple of days. And forecasters say an extreme heat dome is expected to set records from Arizona to Montana this weekend. Southwest cities like Phoenix and Palm Springs could get close to 120 degrees on Saturday and Sunday, and Death Valley could hit 126. I'm Amber Payton, and that's what's trending.
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11: A new report says the NBA's investigation into the Los Angeles Clippers over alleged salary cap violations could extend beyond Commissioner Adam Silver's deadline. ESPN reports the probe could continue into 2027 if the findings or any discipline are challenged through arbitration. The Clippers are accused of using a promotional deal with the now defunct banking company Aspiration to funnel money to star forward Kawhi Leonard. Silver had said he hoped to wrap up the nearly 10-month investigation before the new season begins. Meanwhile, WNBA stars Angel Reese and Paige Beckers will not face discipline from the league over a friendly wager that surfaced on social media. A now-deleted post between the Dallas Wings guard and Atlanta Dream forward appeared to reference a bet ahead of their upcoming matchup. The WNBA said the post missed the mark and confirmed the matter was addressed internally with no further action needed. And former LSU wide receiver Demetrius Byrd is facing charges in Miami Beach after police say he threatened another passenger with a knife on a city bus. The 40-year-old helped LSU win the 2007 national championship before injuries from a car crash derailed his NFL career. With the latest in sports, I'm Morgan Wood on the Black Information Network.
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12: The United States Senate has had a total of 12 black members, with the first being Hiram Rhodes Rebels, elected in 1870 during the Reconstruction era. Jim Crow and other disenfranchisement tactics led to a gap of nearly 90 years between the first and second U.S. black senators. In 1992, Carol Moseley Braun became the first black woman to serve in the U.S. Senate.
13: I don't know, maybe this is just my day to get to talk about race. Maybe I'm just lucky like that today.
12: Vice President Kamala Harris became the second black female to serve as a U.S. senator in 2017. Barack Obama was the fifth black senator and the first to be elected president of the United States.
14: Race is an issue that I believe this nation cannot afford to ignore right now.
12: While Georgia's Raphael Warnock is the latest black member of the U.S. Senate after his 2021 election. Black U.S. senators have made contributions to the country and paved the way for future generations of black leaders. And that's a fact. This is Mike Moore for the Black Information Network.
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11: Cassie Ventura has scored a legal victory in a civil lawsuit tied to Sean Diddy Combs. A federal judge dismissed with prejudice the racketeering, sex trafficking, and human trafficking claims brought against Ventura by former male escort Clayton Howard, meaning those claims cannot be refiled against her. Howard alleged Ventura was an active participant in Combs' alleged criminal enterprise, but the lawsuit against Combs remains ongoing. Elsewhere in entertainment news, the Hollywood Chamber of Commerce has announced the class of 2027 for the Hollywood Walk of Fame, with several black entertainers among this year's honorees. Actor Idris Elba and Delroy Lindo will receive stars in the motion picture category, while Kiki Palmer, David Alan Grier, and Raven Simone are being recognized for television. In recording, Lil Wayne and Grandmaster Flash earned the honor, and radio personality Charlamagne Tha God will receive a star in the radio category. The 32-member class was selected from hundreds of nominations and will be honored during ceremonies over the next 2 years. With the latest in entertainment, I'm Morgan Wood on the Black Information Network.

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3: Black Information Network, taking a look at another aspect of America at 250, a black perspective. Black power, it was always more than just a slogan.
4: Don't be afraid. Don't be ashamed. We want black power. We want black power.
3: That's college student turned black nationalist Stokely Carmichael via NBC News speaking to a crowd of protesters in Mississippi. In the 1960s, he popularized the term black power as a rallying call for black Americans who wanted more than just basic civil rights. Many sought political influence, economic opportunity, and a greater control over their own communities. In 1966, questions about police brutality, jobs, housing, education, poverty, prison reform, and even self-determination came to the forefront of black political thought. Organizations like the Student Nonviolent Coordinating Committee, or SNCC, and the Black Panther Party redefined what it meant to fight for justice, emphasizing community control, economic empowerment, and global solidarity. This was a time of new political experiments, international alliances, and cultural pride. Here's Jacoby Williams, who's the chair of African American and African Diaspora Studies at Indiana University, Bloomington. He sat on a panel with the U.S. National Archives in 2016 to discuss revolutionary movements then and now, Black Power and Black Lives Matter. Here's some of what he said about the Black Power movement.
5: You had Stokely Carmichael later, Kwame Ture, give a call for Black Power, which becomes a slogan for a movement. But the mainstream and most folks who equates the word power at that time with the term white power went into all kind of paroxysms of fear that African Americans were advocating that black people think that they are superior to white folks. As white power, it's equated with the term or with the idea of biology.
3: The slogan, Black is Beautiful, along with afros, dashikis, and the holiday celebration of Kwanzaa also emerged, according to journalist Mark Whitaker, the author of Say It Loud, 1966, the year Black Power challenged the civil rights movement. These things dared to question a society that had long denigrated Black identity, history, and culture, ignoring the value and dignity of Black life. The Black Power era is often simplified in popular memory, but in reality, it contained a wide range of strategies and philosophies from anti-poverty initiatives and international activism to critiques of state surveillance and experiments in self-defense. Here's Jacoby Williams again.
5: Black power is just pretty much advocating for the economic and political controls of one's community, those self-determination apparatuses. As the way in which our society operates then, it's the same way it operates now. Economics commands politics. Politics commands society techniques. So you can't control all these societal changes without actually controlling the economics of one's community.
3: Carmichael died in 1998, but he helped the Black Power era shift how Black Americans understood themselves and their place in the world. Activists not only asked for representation, but for real resources, authority, and self-determination. Decades later, the needs are still urgent. I'm Tammy Eswick, looking back on the Black perspective of America, 250 on the Black Information Network.
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0: Too many Americans are being forced to choose between health care and other necessities. Unfortunately, many families delay or skip medical care altogether because they simply can't afford it. That's why a growing coalition of health care advocates, civil rights groups, and community organizations is launching a nationwide effort called One Nation Overcharged. Their mission is to draw attention to the rising cost of health care in the United States. The campaign is led by the Robert Wood Johnson Foundation, where Dr. Starsky Wilson, who is Black, is the chairman of the board. The One Nation Overcharged campaign wants to amplify the stories of Americans who are struggling to afford doctor visits, prescriptions, insurance premiums, and other medical expenses. The campaign also encourages people to speak out about health care affordability. Organizers say the goal is to build public awareness and spark conversations about solutions. In other words, putting patients ahead of profits. Money News at 24 and 54 minutes past each hour. I'm Nicole Deal on your home for Black News First, the Black Information Network.
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3: For 7 News, the Black Information Network. A New Orleans citizen watchdog group says new crime stats show that violent crime in the majority Black city of New Orleans is down 70% when you compare it to stats from 2022. The report says officials with the Metropolitan Crime Commission, a nonprofit organization, credit police partnerships, faster response times, and more proactive policing for the drop in crime. A bus fight in Jackson, Mississippi. Not passengers, but over bus driver pay. It has J-Tran drivers on the picket line instead of picking people up on their routes. Here's Gary Coles, the transit chief, who's a Black man, via WJTV.
9: We've put a pretty significant wage package on the table that includes a ton of off days, from sick days to vacations.
3: Here's Charles Torrens Jr., president of the Transit Union Local 1208, also via WJTV.
10: We don't have that in writing. We don't have anything what they have been putting out there. We believe it's all propaganda because the last contract offer or proposal they gave us was a 5% for operators in the year 26 and 3% in 27.
3: Pope Leo speaking to NBC News about what he loves about being American. His comments came ahead of his concert for peace this week. He said freedom and opportunity, and then went on to say this.
11: I come from a family that my grandparents were immigrants. On my mother's side, we have people who were both slaves and slave owners. There's a history of if you will, growing up, and the kind of experience that helps me to recognize myself one of the greatest wealths of the United States.
3: Well, a Black man and New Orleans artist, Terrence Osborne, painted the new I Voted stickers that many will wear after voting in Louisiana. Louisiana Secretary of State Nancy Landry says she's betting on the stickers being so popular with residents that it drives people to the polls. For more on these stories, plus international, national, state, and local news impacting the Black community, listen to the Black Information Network on the iHeartRadio app or log on to BINnews.com. I'm Tammy Eswick on your home for Black News First, the Black Information Network. 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
12: The American Red Cross is warning of a nationwide blood shortage, declaring just the second national blood supply crisis in its history. Blood donations have dropped to a four-year summer low, leaving the organization with less than a one-day supply of type O positive blood, the nation's most commonly transfused blood type. The Red Cross has even begun limiting shipments of type O blood to some hospitals as demand outpaces donations. Sickle cell disease, which primarily affects people of African descent, often requires frequent blood transfusions, and patients benefit most from closely matched blood donated by people of similar ancestry. Health officials are urging eligible donors of all types, especially type O, to schedule an appointment, saying one donation could help save multiple lives. That's your Healthy Minute. I'm Morgan Wood on the Black Information Network, BINnews.com, your home for Black News First.
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14: In 1983, while serving as the commanding deputy general at Fort Leavenworth, Kansas, General Colin Powell came across two small alleys dedicated to the Buffalo Soldiers. Realizing the Buffalo Soldiers deserved more recognition for their contributions to American military history, General Powell launched a campaign to get the all-black Army regiment properly honored. Through his support and the fundraising efforts of historian Carlton Philpott, a monument honoring the Buffalo Soldiers was officially erected on July 25, 1992. Texas sculptor Eddie Dixon constructed the monument, which shows a lone black soldier on horseback. Colin Powell, the highest-ranking black military officer during his time of service, went on to become the first black Secretary of State. He is credited with being one of the first political figures to acknowledge America's all-black Buffalo Soldiers Regiment. And that's a fact. This is Wesson Tishome for the Black Information Network.
15: I'm Amber Payton with BIN News Now. D.C. Council Chair Phil Mendelson is criticizing Black Mayor Muriel Bowser over her decision not to sign the city's next budget. Bowser says using reserve funds for programs like paid family leave and housing vouchers creates an $837 million fiscal cliff. Mendelson argues her concerns are overstated and says her original budget proposal posed an even greater financial risk. Minneapolis has named Reginald Freeman as its new fire chief. City Council approved his term through January 2030. Freeman, who is black, previously led fire departments in Oakland and Hartford and currently oversees fire and EMS services in Saudi Arabia. And music executive Eugene Big U Henley Jr. is facing new federal charges. Prosecutors say he tried to get two jail inmates to kill or seriously injure a witness in his racketeering case. Henley was already accused of running a South Los Angeles criminal enterprise involving murder, trafficking, and extortion. Get BIN News Now on demand 24/7 on the iHeartRadio app.
16: I'm Vanessa Tyler on the Black Information Network, your home for Black News First. The key to real wealth has always been in owning the business, but that's not easy. So that's why we're interested in what Early Walker has to say. His rags to riches story is an incentive for us all. Early Walker, welcome to the Black Information Network.
17: Thank you again so much for having me.
16: You were working at the Chicago Public Schools and decided, take this job and shove it. Luckily, the job had a pension, which was the seed to your business. Talk about that.
17: Well, luckily and unluckily, I always say, because unfortunately, it wasn't much of a pension. I only had $10,000 that was, a small nest egg compared to what I actually needed. But high hopes, high dreams, and $10,000 is what I had to my name.
18: He decided to start a towing company. A friend had one and seemed to be making money.
17: Yeah, I asked him a simple question. I said, let me ask you something. I said, you're doing well with this. I said, do you think I can at least make $100 a day? And he laughed at me. I'll never forget. He laughed at me. He said, yeah, you can make more than $100 a day. I always tell people my story is the story you don't want to follow because it's an unorthodox story. I didn't do the research I needed to do. I didn't look into, what tow trucks costed. I didn't look into what it cost to set up a corporation, set up a business, right? I didn't have, a large value of money for emergencies, right? I had a dream.
18: Credit bad, business loans denied. He couldn't even get a tow truck, so he went to Craigslist. This was before Facebook Marketplace. A guy was selling a used tow truck. Price, $9,500. He did have 10 grand, but talked the guy down to $7,500.
17: It's what I call my Sanford and Son tow truck. The truck was beat down, torn up.
18: That old raggedy Sanford and Son looking tow truck got him business. His niche, the $40 holla. In other words, call him every tow $40. Then he got the municipal contracts. He says rare for a black-owned towing company. It meant bigger contracts, more money.
17: At one point, my highest point, I had 22 trucks. And then, of course, the conversation of the day is, private equity eventually knocked on my door and said, hey, how can we join forces?
18: He accepted the offer. Now he's made it and wants you to make it too with his No Business Left Behind initiative.
17: And that doesn't matter what type of business it is. So what I am pushing out now is from a national level, going on this 10-city tour. We're going to go in 10 cities and we're looking

0: Black self-made millionaire, Early Walker. Thank you for the inspiration.
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5: This is Wesson Tichome with another essential Black film. What started as a suggestion from Maya Angelou to the government of Ghana ended with an Independence Day concert on March 6, 1971. Featuring Wilson Pickett, Ike and Tina Turner, Les McCann and Eddie Harris, the Staple Singers, Santana featuring Willie Bobo, Roberta Flack, and the voices of East Harlem, the movie Soul to Soul not only captures performances from these iconic artists, their personal journey connecting to their roots, ancestral homeland, and history.
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5: Transformational for many of the artists whose only understanding of Africa came from Hollywood tropes, but also for the country of Ghana that would experience Western music firsthand for the first time.
7: 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Their spirits are still here.
5: Soul to Soul captures artist and audience united by a history of oppression and the music used to overcome it, making it another essential Black film. I'm Wesson Tichome for the Black Information Network.
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0: I'm Vanessa Tyler on New York's BIN 1600. Your home for Black News First. Another Legionnaire's death. This makes at least seven. People on the Upper East Side are furious. They say cooling tower inspections were too slow.
8: No New Yorker should be uncertain about the safety of their tap water.
9: They need clear information about what's happening, a timeline to get it fixed, and a process to make that happen.
0: Harlem said goodbye to a visionary, Dion Clark, the founder and CEO of the Harlem Fine Art Show. Those who knew him and had the pleasure of experiencing his creative genius celebrated his life uptown at Riverside Church. For many years, the location for the annual February show, which will remain a staple of Black History Month.
10: He leaves behind a legacy that will always be remembered and cherished and is still pressing forward, okay, because he did create a wonderful team. So we look forward to the show continuing on beyond today.
11: Dion's legacy was creating community for artists and entrepreneurs and Black people, and just people wanting to get together with like-minded people and create opportunities for ourselves.
12: The legacy of Dion Clark will be a tremendous one. What he's done within the art world for the diaspora is amazing. And to see his vision grow over the last 18 years, that's going to be his legacy. Opening doors to more artists, more collectors, and even educating us about purchasing fine art, collecting fine art, and just telling our stories through art.
13: As an artist, what do you think the legacy of Dion Clark will be?
14: To keep the culture alive, to be unapologetic about serving our culture and community with our visual messages in our art, with our excellence, but also to really endear the idea that art is a business too, and not just an aesthetic, so that Dion really put the forward message about the business of art by putting us on these platforms on a level where there's a selling activity happening and there's a networking that's going on.
15: Visionary. I think Dion saw things that most people wouldn't have imagined. He took contemporary art, juxtaposed it with classic art, Black folk art, and he believed it all had the same possibility in telling our stories throughout our lives, our children, our grandchildren, and ongoing. So what I'm going to miss is his presence, because he was someone that you actually believed without pause.
11: We have to look out for each other. We have to bring each other into spaces that we have access to. And just keep being together and keep doing the Harlem Fine Arts Show and continuing the legacy that he started.
0: Dion Clark, CEO of the Harlem Fine Arts Show, husband, father, grandfather, lost his hard-fought battle with pancreatic cancer. He leaves behind a team ready to make certain the shows will go on. I'm Vanessa Tyler on your home for Black News First, the Black Information Network.
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12: 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Our journalists come from the communities they report on, and that matters because representation shapes how stories are told and how truth is heard. We're not just chasing headlines. We're holding power accountable and lifting up the stories that others overlooked. You deserve to hear your news your way. That's why we're here with Black News First. 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
13: The opinions, beliefs, and viewpoints expressed in this commentary are those of the author and do not necessarily represent those of BIN and its founding partners and employees.
14: I'm James D. Harris, and I have something to say. Nothing insults people faster than pretending to be something you're not. Alexandria Ocasio-Cortez just took the stage in Tennessee, and suddenly she wasn't talking like Alexandria Ocasio-Cortez anymore. She was talking like she thought black folks wanted her to sound.
15: We cannot afford to leave Tennessee behind. We cannot afford to leave Kentucky behind, Alabama behind, Mississippi behind, Georgia behind, South Carolina behind. About a month or two ago, we're in Montgomery, Alabama. Sister Presley and I were in Montgomery, Alabama. One of the things that we said was that it is time for the North to roll up to the South. We will not be chased out of places anymore, brothers and sisters.
14: Here's a question. If your message is so powerful, why do you have to change your voice to deliver it? Black Americans aren't a costume you put on for a rally. We aren't a campaign prop. We aren't a dialect to imitate when the cameras are rolling. This is a soft bigotry of low expectations dressed up as solidarity. The left says they celebrate diversity, but too often what they really celebrate is political theater. They assume if they borrow an accent, sprinkle in a few phrases, and perform just enough cultural familiarity, nobody will notice, but we notice. And here's what really bothers me. It assumes black voters are more interested in style than substance. That's not respect. That's manipulation. Say what you believe. Speak in your own voice. Trust people enough to judge your ideas instead of your performance. Because authenticity earns respect. Pandering earns ridicule. I'm James T. Harris for the Black Information Network.
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4: Here's what's trending this hour. Seattle Mayor Katie Wilson introduced Deputy Police Chief Andre Sales as the interim chief after asking former Chief Sean Barnes to resign. The federal government is proposing new water limits for California, Arizona, and Nevada. The Colorado River is a critical resource for the West, providing drinking water as well as supporting agriculture and cities across the region. And Ohio Congressman Max Miller says domestic abuse allegations made by his former wife are false. I'm Amber Payton, and that's what's trending.
10: Black Information Network. 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Here's Morgan Wood.
5: Tuskegee University's updated dress code is sparking debate well beyond its campus, with students and alumni across the HBCU community weighing in online. While the policy bans bonnets, do-rags, bedroom slippers, and revealing clothing in classrooms and dining halls, it also

0: emphasis on professionalism and career readiness. But critics argue the policy leans into respectability politics, places an added financial burden on students, and raises concerns about policing Black culture and self-expression. Others have also questioned how the rules will be enforced. University President Dr. Mark Brown says the goal is to prepare students for the workforce, not restrict the Tuskegee experience. With the latest in HBCU news, I'm Morgan Wood on the Black Information Network.
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5: In the 1920s and 30s, Harlem, New York became the heartbeat of Black culture in America. Known as the Harlem Renaissance, this movement celebrated African-American creativity through poetry, art, and jazz. Writers like Langston Hughes and Zora Neale Hurston, musicians like Duke Ellington and Bessie Smith. The Harlem Renaissance wasn't just about art, but identity and challenging stereotypes, redefining what it means to be Black in America. I'm Vanessa Tyler on the Black Information Network.
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0: Former President Barack Obama is continuing one of his favorite summer traditions by releasing his annual playlist. The collection features more than 40 songs across hip-hop, R&B, gospel, jazz, rock, and international music. This year's lineup includes Doechii, SZA, Marvin Gaye, Nina Simone, Earth, Wind, and Fire, A Tribe Called Quest, Anderson .Paak, Drake, The Beatles, and Coldplay, to name a few. And Jacksonville comedian A-Train spoke with us exclusively, sharing his perspective on how comedy has long pushed the boundaries of race and racial humor.
6: Comedy has always been sensitive. You know what I'm saying? It started out that way. Matter of fact, if you look at the true definition of comedy, it's laughing at the expense of somebody else's, pain, grief, or whatever. You know what I mean? And the problem is, as long as you're talking about something that this person isn't passionate about, then they would laugh.
0: A-Train has upcoming shows in New Jersey and his hometown of Jacksonville, Florida. With the latest in entertainment, I'm Morgan Wood on the Black Information Network, your home for Black news first.
7: Most people know about Restaurant Week, but not everyone knows there's a Black Restaurant Week born in Houston, Texas in 2016 and is now spreading to cities across the country. It's more than just menus. It's a movement.
8: And so we really want to create something that was more all-inclusive to the creative things we were seeing happening in the food scene.
7: That's one of the three founders, Fallon Farrell.
8: As we've grown through the years, we've literally watched businesses start off as like a pop-up food tent and now having like two or three locations.
7: From soul food kitchens to hidden gem caterers, Black Restaurant Week shines a light where it's long been missing. It's helped generate tens of millions of dollars for Black-owned businesses, keeping legacies alive and creating new ones. And it's part of Black history still being written every time a diner takes that first bite. I'm Esther Dillard for the Black Information Network. I'm Esther Dillard on your home for 24/7 News, the Black Information Network. Here are your top stories. More details on the Nolan Wells death investigation. Black New Jersey Congresswoman LaMonica McGivern says some Democrats to fight a federal case alone. And Seattle's Black Police Chief Sean Barnes has officially resigned. This comes after intense criticism of the police response after the mass shooting at the Bight of Seattle Sunday. Reports are Mayor Katie Wilson had concerns about Barnes' residency and frequent trips out of state, according to King 5 News. Barnes confirmed he was out of town when three people were shot and killed and four others injured July 26th. The station reports Barnes was attending a law enforcement conference in Dallas, Texas. The Black police chief addressed his absence at a recent news conference.
9: I wish that I had a crystal ball and we could schedule gun violence, but we can't.
7: Bishop Reggie Witherspoon of Mount Calvary Christian Center gathered with members of the Black community Thursday. They met with Mayor Wilson and later spoke to the media.
10: But we had implored and admonished the mayor to reconsider her decision, and we can only hope that she will have heard the voices of these astute and amazing individuals behind me. And we stated our case very clearly, very articulately, why Chief Sean Barnes should still be the chief of the city of Seattle.
7: King 5 News reports Mayor Wilson appointed Deputy Police Chief Andre Sales as interim chief. The African-American officer has more than 20 years of law enforcement experience, including serving as chief of police in Beloit, Wisconsin. A Black Louisiana family is calling on the public to help find the gunman who shot and killed 50-year-old Patricia Shepherd. Police say Shepherd was stopped at a Hammond gas station when gunmen pulled up to a pump and opened fire approximately 70 times nearly 2 months ago. WVUE reports Shepherd, an innocent bystander, was caught in the crossfire and killed. Her sister, Annette Smith, spoke to the station.
11: Because the longer they're out, the more people that could be hurt. Because, like I said before, they didn't get the person that they were looking for.
7: Police have not yet made any arrests. Well, you've no doubt heard of reports of children being left in a hot car. Well, how about a 4-year-old left in a hot school bus alone for 6 hours? That's what a Black family told NBC Dallas-Fort Worth happened on a Crowley ISD school bus last Thursday. The temperature that day was 98 degrees. The station reports the family says Jalerica was supposed to be dropped off at her elementary school about 10 minutes from the district's bus barn, but she never arrived. Officials say the 53-year-old bus driver was fired. Medical records shared with the station say the 4-year-old is now at risk for hyperthermia. And finally, a man once called California's youngest convicted killer has died at 45. Tony Hicks was 14 years old in 1995 when he shot and killed 20-year-old Tariq Charisma during a robbery in San Diego. He served 24 years in prison, then joined the Charisma Family's Foundation, teaching restorative justice and turning his story into a lesson on forgiveness. That foundation says he died suddenly. No cause has been released. I'm Esther Dillard on your home for Black News First, the Black Information Network.
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15: Yes, Wick on your home for 24/7 News, the Black Information Network. The family of a Tennessee man speaking to reporters after he was mauled to death by a dog. Fox 13 Memphis got a hold of 43-year-old Black man Marco Bercy's last moments talking to a 911 operator as he called for help. I want to warn you, this audio may be disturbing to some. Here's Fox 13.
16: 911, what's the location of your emergency?
9: Hello, what's the location of your emergency? Okay, can you tell me where you are?
16: I'm over there, Marty. Hello.
9: Okay, I'm here with you. Can you tell me where you're located?
15: The victim's father heard the recording for the first time while being interviewed also by Fox 13.
16: Well, I just, for the first time, listened to it when I came to bring it to you, and it was a little tough.
15: The Henning, Tennessee mayor says he had to shoo a pack of dogs from his own house recently. The city is now trying to figure out who owns the dogs. To Mississippi, where the state Supreme Court has disbarred former Hinds County DA Jody Owens, who's a black man. This comes as Owens resigned from the Mississippi bar 2 weeks ago after pleading guilty in connection to the Jackson bribery scandal. Severe thunderstorms are now costlier than hurricanes, according to climate risk firm First Street. That new report says severe thunderstorms caused more insured losses globally in 2025 than hurricanes. And Mississippi, which has a large population of black people, has the fourth highest record number of tornadoes spun off by these storms. Staying in the Magnolia State, school is in session. The Jackson Public School District welcomes students back this week. Here's WJTV. 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
0: President Trump is announcing the Freedom Haulers Initiative, a new effort to help military veterans transition into careers as commercial truck drivers.
17: Under our brand new Freedom Haulers, we call it Freedom Haulers Initiative, any American who has driven a heavy truck for our military will automatically be eligible for a commercial driver's license.
0: Speaking on the White House lawn, Trump said too many undocumented immigrants are driving commercial trucks and claimed some cannot speak English, calling it a threat to highway safety.
17: As we get illegal aliens off the roads today, we're also taking action to replace these unqualified migrant truck drivers with highly qualified American veterans.
0: The initiative will bring together the Departments of Transportation, Labor, Veterans Affairs, and Defense to fast-track commercial driver's license for veterans after they complete their military service. That's your Washington Roundup. I'm Morgan Wood on the Black Information Network.
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